0: about their financial situation. That's the answer.
1: House Speaker Mike Johnson says he expects Trump to sign the housing bill in the next 10 days. If he does not veto it, the bill would become law without his signature anyway. Meantime, President Trump being optimistic about a proposed peace deal with Iran, touting progress on maritime security in the Strait of Hormuz and a new deconfliction framework aimed at stabilizing the Israel-Hezbollah front.
2: Iran is being very nice. They're agreeing to everything that I want, and they have to. Otherwise, we just go back and do what we have to do.
1: While the White House and Tehran continue to spar publicly over the timeline for resuming nuclear inspections, the head of the International Atomic Energy Agency has confirmed that sites will be visited as part of the interim agreement. Negotiations remain ongoing as both sides work toward a final roadmap before the current 60-day ceasefire extension expires. Now it's time for your WBT weather forecast.
3: Low humidity and feeling nice again tonight with temps in the upper 50s, northern suburbs around 64 in town. Looks like some of that June humidity returns to the Carolinas this weekend. Sunshine tomorrow, 90 degrees. PM thunderstorms Friday, 87. I'm meteorologist Scott Laurie, more on Charlotte's FM News Talk, 107.9 WBT.
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7: The NBA draft continues tonight with the second round. The Hornets don't have a pick, but they got a pair of players in the first round last night, taking big man Hannes Steinbeck at number 14 and shooting guard Christian Anderson at number 18. Hornets executive VP Jeff Peterson excited to land the pair.
8: He's a guy that, you know, best rebounder in the draft. He's very skilled, very high IQ player. He fits us from a DNA standpoint. Excited to have him. I know he's going to make us better on both ends of the floor. And Christian, again, one of the best shooters in the draft. He shot above 40% on three. So really excited to have both of them with us.
7: UNC star Caleb Wilson was drafted by Chicago last night with the number 4 pick. He will keep his college number and wear number 8 for the Bulls. The Lakers excited to keep Austin Reeves in L.A. They're giving the star guard a 4-year max contract extension worth $185 million. That's the richest contract in history for an undrafted player. In the NHL, the Washington Capitals are finalizing a trade for Alex Tuck from the Buffalo Sabres. Tuck is signing an 8-year extension with the Capitals, averaging over $10 million a year. The Sabres are getting a draft pick in return. The Jacksonville Jaguars giving tight end Brenton Strange a 3-year contract extension worth $48 million. I'm Sharon Thorsland, WBT Sports.
1: 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I'm Anna Erickson, WBT News.
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0: Thank you for listening. The number here is 704-570-1079. You can call that or text it, thanks to Liberty Buick GMC. Liberty Buick GMC. Let's see. There's something. Oh. Let me see if I got that clip. Last night, it was all throughout the show, still trying to find someone to tell me why it's such a positive thing for drag queens to be around children, reading stories to them and performing for them and stuff. Nobody gave me an answer. But then I found this story from Canada. And the town, some of the people in the town of Ottawa are upset because the town canceled a big festival and drag queen story time for the children. And, you know, some people didn't like it. They didn't like it at all. Why? Because those people are crazy. That's why. This is the report. Check it out.
1: Community members gather outside of Muchmore Public School in...
0: You would have known it was Canada even if I hadn't told you the way he said outside. They gathered outside. Okay. Sorry. That wasn't important, but I just thought I'd throw that in there.
1: Community members gather outside of Muchmore Public School in support of Pride.
2: To show our solidarity with the community, to show our kids that this does matter, and we do support them, and they are welcome.
1: This just days after a drag storytime event was canceled for what the school says was raising concerns about curricular alignment.
2: The cancellation this year was very, very disappointing.
1: Jessica Fullerton is a parent of a student at Muchmore and says the storytime presentations are a welcome event.
2: It started some really amazing conversations about, like, wow, this person was dressed up and they looked amazing. What does that mean? And so it was a great jumping off point for those conversations.
3: It's really nice to make sure that the environment is going to be inclusive.
1: The gathering welcomed dozens of parents, children, and advocates who say the school's unexplained cancellation came as a shock.
4: We have to accept that some people have expertise in teaching our children certain lessons, and accepting other kids and learning that queer people and trans people exist and they are a part of our communities and always will be is just a simple part of the curriculum.
0: Okay, there you go. I think she said it right there. They are experts in teaching children that queer people and trans people exist. Okay. That's what she says. Let's finish this and then I'll come back to that.
1: Adriana Expose, a drag performer, was supposed to lead the story time, but in an email to CTV News earlier this week, says the cancellation was due to parental pushback.
2: It's just sad that we are bending to the will of those voices when we need to be showing these members of our community, the marginalized members of our community, that we support them, that they are safe here, that they are welcome.
1: Fullerton says the gathering shows the support the community has to create a safe and inclusive experience for their children.
2: To show our kids that you know, if you're different, it's okay, that you are welcome here and that we support you and that we are not bending to the will of unacceptance and narrow-mindedness.
0: Okay, so what she's saying is that the other parents, their opinions don't count. Who are they to say? The only parents' concerns that count are the ones who want the drag queens influencing their children. You know? So again, it's built on selfishness. You want your kids to be exposed to that for some ungodly reason. But let me tell you how you teach a child about acceptance of people who are different than you. Okay? Because it seems that, it doesn't seem that it is. I know that it is. It has become a thing for millennials and now, I guess, Gen Z to think that nobody is qualified to give an opinion on anything unless that person is an expert. Notice how many times in our society things will go, experts say, but a relationship expert or a relationship coach says that you should do this on a date or da, da, da. You don't have to be a certified expert on every little thing in life. Here's how this would go. I taught the lesson to my kids. My parents taught the lesson to me. You sit your kids down, or you don't even have to sit them down, just as you're going through life with your children. You take a moment here or there whenever you can seize it, and you go, hey, yeah, some people are different than we are, but that does not mean we mistreat them. You never mistreat anybody just because they're different than you are. God loves everybody. Everybody has different opinions, and everybody has different ways that they may do things. Doesn't mean that you have to be like them. It doesn't mean that that they can, you know, bully you in any way because they're different than you. You just treat people as they treat you. If somebody is nice to you, you're nice to them. Don't, and my parents would say, don't you ever let me hear of you being mean to somebody or picking on somebody for this, that, or the other. And that's it. My dad didn't have to be dressed up in a Dolly Parton wig and caked on eyeshadow with his lips puffed up to the moon for me to understand that. Some people are gay. If they're nice to you, you be nice to them. Don't mistreat anybody because of whatever they choose to be in life if they're not bothering you. There you go.
5: But Daddy, how would you know? You're not wearing makeup and high heels with glitter lotion all over you. You're not twerking, Dad. You don't have your junk tucked. How do you know what you're talking about?
0: It's these weak-minded liberals who don't have confidence enough in their own minds, in their own abilities to guide children. Turn it over to somebody else. Turn it over to the daycare. Turn it over to the teachers. Turn it over to the drag queen. I'm not qualified to teach my child a lesson about drag queens, about acceptance. And that's the other thing. Acceptance doesn't mean you let them take over. It doesn't mean you have to celebrate it. You just say, that's not what we choose to do. That's not the way we live. That's not how we are. But don't you mistreat them for the way they are. And that's it. All right. Who wants an icy? Let's go. These people are so damn stupid. Oh, my God. And you know what? Teaching your kids not to be mean to people who are different, teaching your kids not to be mean to people who may be homosexual is a far cry from telling them, in order for you to understand this, you have to let a man in a G-string twerk in your face as a kindergartner. There's a lot of distance between those two, you idiot. Again, there is no such thing as a children-friendly drag show. A kid-friendly drag show does not exist. A kid-friendly gay parade does not exist. I've never seen a gay parade that didn't come with a bunch of sexual components to it. If a bunch of adults want to get out and watch a gay parade, that's their business. More power to you. But once you start dragging little kids into that, that's when other people have opinions. Same with this mess. You could easily teach your kids the lesson. You just don't have confidence enough in your brain and your parental skills. You're messing up your kids. All right, I got to take a break. More coming up next. Hang on.
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11: Higher humidity coming in for this last weekend of the month. This weekend will feature some 90s again for Charlotte. 64 degrees tonight with some upper 50s in the northern burbs, feeling good. Mostly sunny Thursday, warmer, 90 degrees. PM thunderstorms Friday, 87. And low to mid 90s Saturday and Sunday with isolated thunderstorms. I'm meteorologist Scott Laurie, more on Charlotte's FM News Talk, 107.9 WBT.
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0: Man, I almost jerked a crick up in my neck. Welcome back to Unapologetic In-Your-Face Conservatism, rocking at the speed of light up in here, 704-570-1079 is the phone number. Well, they're still talking about that whole gay thing with the Major League Baseball and the San Francisco Giants pitchers who put the Bible verse on their hats up there with the rainbow logo that they were sporting. And remember, MLB said that they were given a warning. They were warned. And then a bunch of lawmakers, including Senator Josh Hawley, said, wait a minute. What do you mean you're warning them? You're disciplining them for expressing their faith. Well, turns out the Major League Baseball said that was just verbal warnings. We're not holding anything against them and all that. And then Josh Hawley was talking about what Major League Baseball told him, which was a victory. Listen.
1: To be clear, Senator Hawley, it goes so far, as I understand it, as the Giants.
0: I'm sorry, I'm going to give him credit. This is on the Will Cain show. All right.
1: Just to be clear, Senator Hawley, it goes so far, as I understand it, as the Giants cannot make their players wear the Pride uniform.
2: That's correct. I mean, that is what the commissioner, I want to emphasize, this was the commissioner of baseball responding to me. He said that no player on any club will be required to wear these kind of political messaging uniforms. And furthermore, no one will be discriminated against on the basis of their religious faith. Now, that ought to be common sense, Will. The fact that we had to go through all of this, I had to threaten to bring him in front of the Senate, put him under oath. He's being investigated. The league is for other things. All of that is ridiculous. It was stupid on the part of Major League Baseball to do any of this. But I'm glad they admitted they were wrong. Let's get back to God and country and playing some baseball and stop all this woke garbage.
0: Hear, hear. Hear, hear. But that's followed by this guy standing outside of the ballpark in San Francisco, all decked out in his San Francisco attire, his Giants attire, holding a sign. He's protesting. And this is what he said about
3: it. This is the first time I've ever been embarrassed to be a Giants fan. I mean, it was shocking. You know, like, I never would have expected that from this team. And once it did happen, I would have expected a reaction. And the fact that neither of those things are happening is just, I feel like I don't even know this team anymore. I haven't missed an opening day except for COVID year. You know, like, every Star Wars day, every fan fest, every fan appreciation day, this was supposed to be my happy place. This is a place that I go to feel joy and connection with my community, and they've taken that. They've ruined it. So I don't want to be part of it. I gave all my tickets away. I canceled all my subscriptions. They're not going to get a cent from me. And I'm encouraging all of my friends to do the same. And, like, the thing is, like, I really want to go back in that park. I want to go in there and feel good about it. I want them to do something that makes me feel good about it. You know? I don't want to not be in there. I love this place. But, like, What else am I going to do? Because at the end of the day, being a decent human being and standing up for civil rights is more important than baseball. And there's very few things in my life that are more important than baseball, but that is one. Like, at the end of every game, they play I Left My Heart in San Francisco, and I would sing it with my family, would put our arms around each other and sing, and it was just a... And for this to happen here, it truly broke my heart. And so you broke my heart in San Francisco.
0: Okay. Couple of things here. First of all, if you are in such a weak state of mind, if your life is so out of touch that a couple of pitchers for a baseball team putting a Bible verse on their hat when they are being forced to wear the gay logo on their hat. Remember, I substitute the word gay for pride because it sounds more truthful, you know, it cuts through, you know, calling them gay uniforms instead of pride uniforms. And it also really makes you stop and think, okay, well, sure, of course, baseball players don't want to wear gay uniforms, right? Okay. So you got that. Yeah, because they put the Bible verses and then the San Francisco Giants didn't fire them or fine them or burn them at the stake, I guess. He's not happy. He's so heartbroken and his life is just upside down. Oh, my God. Oh, no. That's if you believe this mess. Now, I'm going to tell you why I don't believe him. I don't think he's any more of a baseball fan than Jack the Ripper was. He's standing out there holding his little sign that says, "You broke," and it's all in, obviously, in the rainbow colors. "You broke my heart in San Francisco. You broke my heart in San Francisco." But he's wearing a San Francisco baseball jacket, kind of a retro-looking jacket, that satin look that we used to wear in the 80s for baseball. It's got that on. It says Willie Mays on it, stitched on it. And he's wearing a hat, San Francisco hat. And you can clearly see that it's the first time he's ever worn either one of these pieces of clothing. I mean, that jacket doesn't even have as much as a crinkle in it. It is pristine. Like it just came out, just like when Hakeem Big Sleepy Indica Jeffries was pretending like he's a big New York Knicks fan when they go to the championship and all, putting on the flat bill snapback. You could tell he'd never had it on in his life. Same with this guy. I suspect that he's out there for optics. You know, believe it or not, there is a little bit of truth to the fact that the left pays protesters or encourages protesters to go be a part of something that they don't really believe in, just to make noise, just to cause a disturbance. But he just doesn't seem like a baseball fan to me. And I'll tell you something that he slipped up with here. Let me see if I can kind of cue into this, and I'll tell you what it was.
3: And I'm encouraging all of my friends to do the same. And, like, the thing is, like, I really want to go back in that park. I want to go in there and feel good about it. I want them to do something that makes me feel good about it, you know? I don't want to not be in there. I love this place. But, like, what else am I going to do? Because at the end of the day, being a decent human being and standing up for civil rights is more important than baseball. And there's very few things in my life that are more important than baseball, but that is one. Like,
0: right there. Oh, and there are very few things in my life that are more important than baseball, but that is one. Human rights. Okay, well, first of all, the only kind of rights there are human rights. Nothing else really in our country has rights. There's nothing provided for in the Constitution for anything other than humans to have rights, but that's a side point. But I'd love to ask him some baseball questions. I wish they would have asked him some baseball questions. Because let me tell you something. You got season tickets to a Major League Baseball team in one of the most expensive cities in America, if not the most expensive city in America, and you're just going to let them go? If you love baseball, you're not just going to say, "I'm not spending another dime here." You would sell those tickets if you could. I don't know. It's just something about it. I'm always distrustful of liberals. I distrust liberals first. And it's always the best policy. Never believe a liberal in the beginning, at least. And the reason for that is it's pretty simple, because they lie. They're fake. They're performative, the whole thing. And if you're going to go down and protest because your favorite team has hurt you that badly and they've done something that you hate so much that you're walking away from, are you going to put your gear on? You're going to dress up in the merch to go protest them? Or are you going to say, I'm not wearing that. I'm not wearing that. There are so many things that I have a personal protest against that are liberal companies that I don't like. If I were going to go protest Nike, I don't wear Nike because of political reasons. If I were going to go protest Nike, would I put on a bunch of Nike gear and go do it in front of the Nike headquarters? No. If I were going to go protest in front of the Levi's factory, am I putting on Levi's? Am I going to put on the Canadian tuxedo, which is denim jeans, denim shirt, denim jacket, all denim, all Levi's? Am I going to do that? No, absolutely not. If an organization that you supported has turned on you to the point where you're disgusted with them and you can't even support them ever again, are you going to dress in their uniform to go protest? No. You would not. So, good try, though. Applaud your effort. Hang on, more coming up.
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Okay, this is one of the usuals I'll get to in just a second. 704-570-1079. I've been meaning to tell this person this, and this is the perfect time to do it. This is one of the usual ones that just, and I think it's the same one from different numbers, just over and over and over. Says, your parents raised you wrong. This is what I was talking about, how you teach children not to mistreat people who are different. So your parents raised you wrong, and you raised your kids on the wrong way. Just like majority of white families, it's not about mistreating people differently. It's about considering everyone equal regardless of culture, race, religion, etc. Stupid moron. I said, you know I read your messages to people and we all laugh and mock you, right? I even read them on my other show so people in other parts of the country can laugh at how ridiculously stupid you are. Ha ha. So thank you for the entertainment, you derelict. And I do. I y'all don't know that, but I do segments on my funny show, my morning show that I do called the TJ and Regan Show. I'll go and pull the text messages that I get from idiots during this show, and I read them on that show and get a huge laugh out of it. So this person gets ridiculed, not on, well, on this show that has no listeners, but the other one does. The other one's got listeners in a bunch of cities that's syndicated.

0: Well, I don't know. I'm just now I got messages coming in and I get distracted. Because I got to read through them quickly to see if I can read them on the air, and these I can't. I can't do it. Okay. So, this is a pretty long clip, but it's very good in illustrating how the trans agenda is built on a farce. And I'm not saying that there aren't people who really do have the mental condition where they believe that they're a member of the opposite sex. I do believe that that is a mental condition that some people have. I just don't believe that it should be catered to and that they should be treated like the member of the opposite sex. They should be treated by mental health professionals that have their best interest at heart and try to cure them. This is a woman named Judith Butler, and she is she's one of the mental health professionals who pushes the trans agenda. And she's being interviewed by some little wormy guy, and he's asking her about this. And he brings up podcaster Matt Walsh's What is a Woman documentary. And, you know, credit where credit is due. Matt Walsh has been the driving force of letting people know what the trans agenda is all about. But listen to this crazy woman.
1: There's this documentary a couple of years ago by one of these anti-gender people, Matt Walsh, who called What is a Woman? And his whole frustration is that people won't accept the simple answer to, you know, what is a woman? Has a simple answer. He says it's an adult human female. And he goes around posing this question. And if you don't answer it with a simple answer, he suggests, well, you're part of this terrible, destructive gender ideology. Could you perhaps respond to this idea that a question like what is a woman should have or needs to have a simple, common sense answer?
2: Sir? Yeah. Well, I mean, I'm going to answer your question directly, I promise you. But I can't help noting that the people who pound the table, like, they're, you know, it's a simple fact. You know, we should have a simple answer. They're angry. You know, they're insistent. They're frustrated. I mean, just look at what the emotional aura is of that claim. Like, we need a simple truth. And like, whoa, why are we so angry about that? Why do we need a simple truth? Like, well, complexity is frightening. You know, look at, you know,
1: if someone like, you know, a right-wing provocateur like Walsh poses the question, what is a woman? Do you think the right response is to dispute the question, or is there a satisfactory answer to that question?
2: Well, look, I ask the same question. What is a woman? Freud asked the question, what does a woman want? But you could also say, what is a woman? My own sensibilities say, it's a great question. But it's wondrous. It's wondrous. Let's keep that question open because you know what? There are going to be a lot of different ways of answering and that will give us access to.
0: Okay, so she just proved his point. She goes on for another 2.5 minutes, never answers the question. She just says it's a great question and what's wrong with things that are complex? The world is built on complexity. You know that. So she outs herself as being part of the problem. And the reason that people get angry is because the truth matters. The truth matters. And when you are, you know, you've dedicated your profession to lying or dodging the truth in order to profit from it, because if the truth were there, you wouldn't have the profit that you have from treating the situation as you do, then it ends up affecting society in a negative way. The truth of the matter is, there are two sexes, and nobody had a problem with that until 15 minutes ago. So when you come along and you start challenging and you start saying that everything that has been true since the beginning of time is not true anymore, and then people say, prove that, explain that. And then when you don't do it, and then it's just accepted as truth on your side, yeah, it's frustrating. So you come along, you change it. Everything's been fine since the beginning of time. You change it. We get upset, and now we're the problem. They pound the table. They're pounding the table. They need an answer. They need an answer. Why do they need an answer? Well, because you came along and changed the rules. And rules didn't need to be changed. And in turn, by changing the rules, you have negatively affected society, and you've also negatively affected people who need real help from real, competent mental health professionals. That's the problem. And you know it. If you don't know it, then you shouldn't be considered an expert in the field. It'd be much more understandable if you just admitted that you're in on the fraud rather than to act like you're this, intellectual person and you're an expert on the situation and you think that there is no simple answer to what is a woman, because that just means you're an idiot. People will probably have more respect for you if you just admitted that you're in on the fraud rather than continuing to show yourself as being stupid. Okay. Glad I could clear that up. Hang on. More coming up.
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6: Low humidity and feeling nice again tonight with temps in the upper 50s, northern suburbs around 64 in town. Looks like some of that June humidity returns to the Carolinas this weekend. Sunshine tomorrow, 90 degrees. PM thunderstorms Friday, 87. I'm meteorologist Scott Laurier. 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

0: Come on with it now. All right, here we are, ladies and gentlemen, the final segment of the night. I am America's coolest conservative, the green-eyed patriot. Conservative provocateur. All right, so elections last night. There were a bunch of communists and Muslim extremists elected. And it's getting dangerous, ladies and gentlemen. It is getting dangerous. And people go, oh, well, that's just in New York. Well, it doesn't matter. This is what's being, the Democrat Party is being swallowed up by these communist and Muslim extremists, and it is all part of the plan. They take over the Democrat Party first, and then America is next. And the stupid, regular old liberals have let it happen. And after they elected all these jihadists and everything last night, they're chanting to Hakeem Big Sleepy Jeffries, you're next. Swear to God they were, you're next, you're next, you're next. So good job, Democrats. Way to go. Way to go. Now, this is one of Mom Donnie's chicks. Her name is Aber Kawas. I don't know. I guess that's how you say it. I don't know. She's a pig. I don't mean she's fat. I just mean she's a swine of a person. She just won the primary for New York State Senate. She thinks 9/11 was America's fault because of white supremacy, and she endorses Hamas, which is an Islamic terrorist organization that's killed many, many, many Americans. This is a little clip of this sweet darling. Listen to her.
1: In finding that, like, you know, the system of capitalism and racism and white supremacy, et cetera, have all, and Islamophobia have all been used, you know, to colonize lands, right, to take resources from other people. And so this is like a long trajectory. And we're just seeing the manifestations of that continuation, right, with 9/11. And so, a lot of times when people are asking us to respond about, you know, attack, right? When, if you look back, like, historically, right, you know, a lot of us come from lands that were colonized, lands where wars are being waged, right? And a lot of times because of U.S. policy or the policies in Europe. And so I find that we can connect over that, but then also that the idea that we have to apologize for, like, a terror attack that, like, a couple of people did, and then there is no apologies or reparations for genocides and for slavery, et cetera, is something that I kind of find, like, reprehensible.
0: She finds that reprehensible. She finds us reprehensible. 9/11 was just a thing that a couple of people did, and then she has to apologize for it all the time. I told you she was a pig, didn't I? Just a low-down, dirty, in-the-mud swine. You think these people are playing? Can we finally wake up, America? You think these people are joking around? Do you think they're just doing this and acting the way they act because they want to be confrontational and they want to, you know, they want to get attention?

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1: That's exactly what it is. 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
3: Not in the slightest. They hate America. They hate everything about America. They're not here because they are living high on the hog, as they say, living in the land of milk and honey and enjoying all of our freedoms and everything. That's not why they're here. They are here to take it over, and they're here to make it a not free place. They want to turn it into Sharia. Let me give you this statistic real quick as the music is playing, because I'm almost finished. In 1950, there were 15 total mosques in the United States. In 1980, there were 350. In 2026, 3,150 plus. And you think that's just because they decided, hey, let's go live in America? No. Do you think they're happy with just having a little place for them to worship as they worship and to mind their business and all that? No. Not the extremists. Not the extremists. All right, Nick Craig's coming up next. God loves you and ain't nothing you can do about it. I'll talk to you tomorrow.
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6: Good evening, I'm Anna Erickson in the WBT News Center. Police making a big bust during a local boating event.
7: Nearly two dozen people were arrested during a multi-agency operation at a Lake Norman boating event last weekend. The event, which brought in hundreds of vessels and thousands of people Saturday and Sunday, also led to 22 people being charged with crimes, six guns seized, along with numerous traffic citations. Among the crimes, two DWIs, along with eight gun charges and 10 drug charges. Brennan Dixon, WBT News.
6: A woman arrested, accused of stabbing another woman with scissors outside of a strip mall in North Charlotte. The stabbing happened Tuesday near the corner of Old Sugar Creek Road and West W.T. Harris Boulevard. The 35-year-old victim was badly injured and taken to a hospital. Police arrested 50-year-old Teresa Ford for stabbing the woman with scissors. She's facing assault with a deadly weapon causing serious injury. No word on a motive for the stabbing. President Trump announcing today he would no longer sign a bipartisan bill designed to lower the cost of housing until Congress passes the SAFE Act, which would require ID to vote and limit mail-in ballots. California Democrat Congressman Pete Aguilar criticizing the president's decision.
8: These posters and the president's words kind of speak for themselves. He doesn't care about their financial situation. That's the answer.
6: House Speaker Mike Johnson says he expects Trump to sign the housing bill in the next 10 days. If he does not veto it, the bill would become law without his signature anyway. Meantime, President Trump being optimistic about a proposed peace deal with Iran, touting progress on maritime security in the Strait of Hormuz and a new deconfliction framework aimed at stabilizing the Israel-Hezbollah front.
9: Iran is being very nice. They're agreeing to everything that I want, and they have to. Otherwise, we just go back and do what we have to do.
6: While the White House and Tehran continue

0: to spar publicly over the timeline for resuming nuclear inspections. The head of the International Atomic Energy Agency has confirmed that sites will be visited as part of the interim agreement. Negotiations remain ongoing as both sides work toward a final roadmap before the current 60-day ceasefire extension expires. Now it's time for your WBT weather forecast.
1: Low humidity and feeling nice again tonight with temps in the upper 50s, northern suburbs around 64 in town. Looks like some of that June humidity returns to the Carolinas this weekend. Sunshine tomorrow, 90 degrees. PM thunderstorms Friday, 87. I'm meteorologist Scott Laurie. More on Charlotte's FM News Talk, 107.9 WBT.
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0: 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Here's Sharon Thorsland.
7: Second round of the NBA draft is underway from the Barclays Center in Brooklyn. The Hornets don't have a second round pick. They had two first rounders last night. The LA Lakers are giving star guard Austin Reeves a huge contract extension. It's a 4-year max deal worth $185 million. That's the richest contract in history for an undrafted player. The Jacksonville Jaguars are giving tight end Brenton Strange a 3-year contract extension worth $48 million. In afternoon baseball, the Cubs whipped the Mets 10-3 as the Marlins doubling up the Rangers 4-2. The Braves looking to snap a 3-game losing streak when they take on the Padres tonight in San Diego. At the World Cup today, Switzerland beat Canada 2-1. I'm Sharon Thorsland, WBT Sports.
0: This news is presented by Ram Pavement. At WBT, we lead local. I'm Anna Erickson, WBT News.

0: and a good Thursday evening to you. Welcome into the Nick Craig Show on Charlotte's FM News Talk, 107.9 FM, WBT. Another batch of primaries taking place across the United States. Tuesday night, some very interesting results. We'll get into that coming up here in just a minute, but I want to start off with what I mentioned in the morning line email. 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It's called the NC Morning Line. You can get it for free, ncmorningline.com. Just go there, put in your email address, and you'll get an email each and every weekday morning at 6:30 in the morning. Start your day off with the top stories across the state. And I mentioned something that I've been kind of ignoring as a topic because I really just don't think it's that interesting, but it just continues to go on. And so I felt the need to address it. This is the nonsense going on with the reflecting pool in Washington, D.C. And I know you've seen and heard about it because it's like the only thing that the left-wing media here in the United States has been talking about over the last couple of days. I mean, they have put so much time, have given so much coverage to such a non-issue. It's absurd. It's totally absurd how much time they have spent talking about the Lincoln Memorial reflecting pool. Yet it has been in every single hour of every single newscast on every single cable news network for the past like week and a half now. And not that I'm going to dig into the details because it's not interesting. It's not relevant. I don't know why anybody cares. I mean, the whole concept here is the reflecting pool looked like garbage. It had a bunch of algae and crap floating in it. So the administration was attempting to clean it up ahead of inviting tens of hundreds of thousands of people to Washington, D.C. over the next couple of weeks as the 250th anniversary of the United States comes through here coming up next Saturday on July the 4th. And you would think this is like a major influential political discussion, and it's just not. But you've got left-wing protesters now that are throwing things in the reflecting pool, are bringing outside algae and putting it into the pool. I mean, it just shows you the miserable spot that the Democrat Party is currently in. I mean, there is not a greater example that I have seen as of late that the misery that the Democrat Party is in. And there's nobody else to blame but themselves, right? Their entire political identity, and we talked about this a couple of weeks ago, or maybe it was last week, their entire political identity right now is nothing more than Donald Trump is bad. That Donald Trump is no good. And so therefore, with that being the prevailing political opinion, with that being the prevailing political thought, there is no other option, no other alternative but to go to and protest against a reflecting pool. I mean, sound ridiculous? I hope so, because it is. That's the status of the modern Democrat Party. Donald Trump says, hey, the reflecting pool kind of looks like garbage. The liner's all screwed up. The bottom of the pool is dirty and disgusting. It needs to be cleaned. And because of that, Democrats have had to take the stance of, okay, well, if that's the case, then we are pro a dirty Lincoln Memorial reflecting pool. And it is truly astonishing to me. It's not really surprising to me that the Democrat Party and some of these wacko leftists are protesting against it. What is a little bit surprising to me, and I have no problem admitting so, is the amount of media coverage that it has gotten for a story that is so nonsensical, for a story that is so irrelevant to 99.9% of the American public, right? Most of us do not live in Washington, D.C. Most of us do not visit Washington, D.C. very frequently. I haven't been up there since, I guess it was early 2025 around the inauguration. I mean, it's just a non-issue. But if you are to look at the coverage from places like the New York Times and the Washington Post and CNN and NBC News, I mean, they've got reporters that are literally standing in front of this thing all day. And And so I don't really know where something like this goes. I mean, obviously any opportunity to try and get one over on Donald Trump is a major, seemingly for those on the left, a major political win that they need to kind of hold close to their vest and try and turn into a major topic and a major discussion point. But it's pathetic. It's sad. And it just goes to show you this broader discussion, and we'll talk about this coming up as we get into some of the details out of these primary election results in New York City last night, that the Democrat Party is just out of ideas. I mean, there is a zero. The tank is on empty. There is nothing left in the gas tank for this party. And so it has left them in a position where they need to be on the side of a reflecting pool that is filthy, a reflecting pool that has got a bunch of dirt and grime, which makes sense. It's not a covered pool. It's a very large reflecting pool over there at the Lincoln Memorial. It gets dirty. And so at some point it needs to be cleaned. But you would think that with all of this discussion, with all of this conversation that we would be talking about and all the time that has been invested into this, that we would be talking about some very influential, very important political issue. I mentioned in the Morning Line email today, in terms of a domestic story, this is one that has gotten one of the most significant lengths of time and coverage that in recent memory for me, because the news cycle is so quick and, you know, we're all plagued by this. I struggle with it every day when I'm, you know, prepping here for the show to figure out, okay, what's relevant? What are we going to talk about? It's a busy news cycle. And so there's obviously a lot of different things that can be talked about. It is genuinely shocking and surprising to me that this story about a reflecting pool and everything associated with it has garnered so much media attention. And now you've got fences that are going up around the reflecting pool because protesters can't help themselves but protest a clean pool. Protesters can't help themselves but to try and cut the liner of the pool to, I don't know, own Trump. I mean, you're owning Donald Trump, who is going to be your president for the next 2.5 years, by cutting the liner on the Lincoln Memorial reflecting pool. I mean, I can't think of something that provides any less political influence than that. You are not owning the GOP. You're not owning MAGA by defacing the Lincoln Memorial reflecting pool. But these individuals are so deranged and delusional on the left that this is their attempt to show that they are the strong party in the room. This is their attempt to show that they are the ones leading the messaging, leading with the ideas. And it, from my vantage point, it could not be further from the truth. It literally could not be further from the truth. And so I'm not going to dive into any additional details of this because, again, it's just not that interesting of a story. We're talking about a reflecting pool in front of the Lincoln Memorial that I would assume every single person would want to see something that, oh, I don't know, actually is able to reflect because it is a clean pool. But I guess even something as basic and simple as that has become a hot button, contentious political issue here in 2026. And what a bizarre story to be following over the last week and a half or so. A totally bizarre story. We'll dive into some election results coming out of New York City after this as the Nick Craig Show continues. Charlotte's FM News Talk 107.9 WBT. 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
2: Weather Center, I'm meteorologist Brandon Lawson. The lower humidity will hold on for at least another day. However, the humidity and heat will build back in as we get towards the end of the week. Tonight looks great. Comfortable temperatures, dry air will lead to another refreshing start to your Thursday. Temperatures will start in the 50s and 60s tomorrow and then climb into the seasonable 80s and low 90s. The humidity will slowly build back in overnight Thursday into Friday. Temperatures Friday will start closer to 70 degrees, then high temperatures will be more in the low to mid 90s, and yes, it will be hot and humid. We can catch a few isolated to scattered storm chances as we head through the weekend, but temperatures will spike up even more into the mid 90s by Saturday. I'm meteorologist Brandon Lawson for Charlotte's FM News Talk 107.9 ABC.
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0: 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All right, let's jump into some details out of another batch of primary elections happening last night across the United States. Some primaries for our neighbors down in South Carolina, some interesting results there. But probably the most interesting details come out of New York, and more predominantly New York City, where Zohran Mamdani, the recently elected socialist mayor of the Big Apple, got heavily involved in these primary elections, and to his credit, had a very good election night, backing three far-left, far-progressive candidates that had very good nights in their primaries in New York City. I'm reading an article here from the New York Post, who's got the coverage. They write, "Socialist Mayor Zohran Mamdani's far-left slate of Big Apple congressional hopefuls prevailed in Tuesday's Democrat primary, with the firebrands taking off with these firebrand candidates, the three of them pulling off some major upsets in the Big Apple. Former Comptroller Brad Lander and State Assemblywoman Claire Valdez were quickly projected by the Associated Press and other media outlets to win over their establishment Democrat opponents." And so with this, you've got longtime members of Congress on the Democrat side of the aisle that were just shown the door by their own party. You've got members that wouldn't say are necessarily moderate, because I don't think that that's the case. But you had Democrat members of Congress, including Representative Dan Goldman, who, again, not middle of the road, but not full insane, full wacko leftist, that had a pretty sweeping election defeat. Looking at the results over at NBC News, this is the New York House District 10 primary. Brad Lander, the progressive in this race, won with 65.8% of the vote, compared to Dan Goldman, who, again, is the incumbent, is currently a sitting member of the United States Congress, ended with just 34% of the vote. I mean, this is a sizable election defeat. And while the voter turnout wasn't incredibly high, you had over 55,000 votes for Brad Lander and just shy of 29,000 votes for Dan Goldman. That's a pretty significant election defeat. I mean, when we talked about some of the interesting GOP primaries that have taken place similar over the last 2 months or so, as we've been watching this primary season continue to play out in a variety of different states across the nation, this is some of the similar results we've seen with MAGA versus non-MAGA candidates. And in all of those elections, I've told you here, it is a clear sign of what's going on and what's moving forward. And you are now beginning to see that in the Democrat Party. And so the big question is, with these more rational, and obviously that is a subjective term, but with these more rational Democrat candidates, some of them being incumbents in their positions, losing pretty handedly in their election results, in voting yesterday, what does this mean for the Democrat Party moving forward? What does this mean for November? for years now, even back to when I was hosting mornings in Wilmington, doing the 3-hour morning talk show. One of the things that I've talked about consistently is this ongoing struggle, this ongoing battle, what I have called the ongoing civil war within the Democrat Party. And I believe it is as real as possibly can be. You've got these more establishment, some in some cases more moderate, but not always the case, more moderate individuals that understand that the far left and their progressive ideology and their progressive agenda is in large part not palatable to the vast majority of the American public. They understand this. You can say whatever you want about the Democrat Party. I, of course, make plenty of jokes from time to time about how I believe how out of touch I believe they are with the vast majority of the American people. But there are plenty of Democrats that very clearly understand this. And in some cases, high-level Democrats. I think Chuck Schumer is probably the greatest example of this. He's been there forever. He understands the game. He understands the process. He knows what's going on here. And he is terrified. He won't say this publicly, of course, but he is terrified as to what he's seeing. He is terrified with these far-left progressive candidates performing as well as they have been, albeit in primaries. Why? Because in November, coming up here in just a couple of months, you are going to watch Republican ideals and Democrat ideals square off on the national stage. And in large part, many of the platforms, many of the policies, many of the ideas that are pushed by individuals like Zohran Mamdani, like Assemblywoman Claire Valdez, like former New York City comptroller Brad Lander, and other individual, I forgot her name, that won on Tuesday night. These ideas are not broad. These ideas may work in New York City. They may work in San Francisco, Los Angeles, Portland, Seattle, Chicago. You know, name your big blue city where some of these ideas might have some pretty strong support. And that's true. And in these heavy urban areas, things have moved very far left. And that is those are the ideals that are held by a lot of the individuals in those areas. There's no escaping that reality at all. And I'm not here today to tell you that these ideas aren't real, that nobody supports them. That's not true. These ideas are embraced in these heavy urban areas across the United States. The question becomes, when these issues are essentially wheeled out on the national stage, when you have to defend these issues, not just to the Democrat Party, but to more moderate, middle-of-the-road voters, some that will undoubtedly lean left, others that will undoubtedly lean right, and Republicans, depending on where the election is taking place, what the district looks like, so on and so forth. When you have to cart these ideas out to the broader public, what is the end result? And I am a strong believer at this point, and this is subject to change. I am not here to tell you that this is set in stone. But as of right now, from everything I've been able to ascertain about these far left socialist, progressive, Marxist candidates, these ideas that they run with are not things that are palatable to the general populace, to the general voting bloc here in the United States. And so that begins for the Democrat Party to create a major problem, as we have talked about in great detail here on the Nick Craig Show. A midterm election like the one coming up in November of this year should be very good for the Democrats. They should have sweeping electoral success, because that's what midterms have shown us in recent history. The party that is in the minority performs very well in that first midterm election after a president is elected. And so the Democrats have a golden opportunity in front of them right now. Are they potentially throwing that away by backing and electing in primaries these far-left socialist progressive candidates? That's the million-dollar question with this entire discussion. What does the impact of this look like as we approach November?
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0: 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Look forward to chatting with everybody coming up tomorrow evening. All right, back to the big news of the day. More primary elections taking place across the nation last night. Elections in a couple of states, South Carolina having some major GOP primaries. But we're focusing this morning on New York and New York City, where Zohran Mamdani's backed socialist candidates went 3-for-3 and won all of their respective Democrat primaries for the United States House in New York last night. Bill Malugin had a really good rundown of these candidates and what they support. Bill Malugin, for that name, if it sounds familiar to you, he was the reporter for Fox News that was the only one for months during the Biden administration that was at the border with the Fox drone showing the American people, while the rest of the U.S. media had nothing to say. The cat had their tongue. They couldn't mention Biden's border disaster. It was Bill Malugin and Fox News that were down at the border every single day showing these caravans of individuals illegally coming into the United States. He has made a huge name for himself. He was already a Fox reporter before that, but has really kind of shot into the stratosphere with some of that coverage. This was his analysis and breakdown of these three candidates. So we start in New York 13, where DeLaRozia, Alvia, Chevria won in the 13th congressional district there. Her policies include abolish prisons, abolish ICE, abolish borders, defund the police, and, quote, all deportations are wrong, including for violent criminals. She has called the United States a, quote, effing disgrace, and said in a prior social media post, I forget to get napkins, so I just wipe my hand on the American flag behind me. She won in the Democrat primary in New York's 13th congressional district last night. We then go to Claire Valdez in New York 7. Grant citizenship and voting rights to illegal aliens, use taxpayer funds for all transgender treatments, and eliminate private health insurance. Very common sense, logical ideas there. She, a banner night in New York 7. And then in Brad Lander, successful in his primary, that's New York 10. That's the one where upsetting Congressman Dan Goldman, abolish ICE, forgive all student loans, almost $2 trillion worth, and expand, aka PAC, the United States Supreme Court. So these are the three candidates that had the three of the most progressive far left candidates that had major successes in New York City last night. And the question I posed before the break was, what does this mean for the Democrat Party moving forward? Right? Because these candidates are by far some of the furthest left, some of the most extreme Democrat candidates. And it's maybe important to take a little bit of a step back and explain the difference. And this is something that is relevant for both political parties. Explain the difference between a primary and a general election. The furthest right or furthest left candidate in a primary is not always the best choice. And the reason for that is one that is very simple. When you are in a primary, and you are winning in a primary, it is your own party that is voting for you, right? And we typically see in primary elections, voter turnout is low. It tends to be the more engaged voters that show up. And on the progressive left, it is the more progressive, socialist, far left wing of the party that is very active in the political process and typically the one that shows up during a primary election. Similar situation on the right. It is the more grassroots, more conservative group of individuals that show up during a primary election. And I'm here to say that for both parties, and the Republicans are just as guilty of this as well, electing what you deem as the quote unquote best candidate in the primary is not always the best candidate. Now, that's not to say that you should be electing moderates or squishy or soft candidates. No, absolutely not. But a primary election is far different from a general. And this is something that a lot of folks cannot wrap their head around. And so the question is, after we see these results, or now that we've seen these results, I should say, in New York City last night, what does this mean for the general? While these candidates might be palatable amongst the very vocal, very progressive, very extreme far left, are these ideas like abolishing prisons, abolishing borders, defunding the police, granting citizenship and voting rights to illegal aliens, packing the Supreme Court, taxpayer-funded transgender surgeries, are these issues that are palatable to the broad majority of the American public? The answer to that from my vantage point and everything that I have seen is unequivocally no, they're not. These are not things that every day, and when I say normal, I mean more in the middle of the political spectrum, normal American voters are interested in. They don't want to defund the police. We've already seen this play out. This was the big move in 2020, 2021, and 2022. Democrats ran all around the United States talking about defunding the police, defunding law enforcement. It was a miserable policy idea. It did not gain a lot of support. It did not cause people in states across the U.S. to show up in droves and vote for the Democrat Party. It's a stupid policy. It's a stupid idea. And the vast majority of people, I would argue 80 to 90%, don't agree with it. And so when you put a candidate that has those ideas up at the top of the ticket, which is what's happened here after the primary, it is these candidates that will move forward onto a general election. What does that do? And that's kind of the interesting thing that I'm going to be keeping an eye on in the months and weeks to come. Because the larger question is, what is the direction of the Democrat Party? Where does that party move? You've got Hakeem Jeffries in the House, old Chuckie Schumer in the Senate. While these guys, I don't agree with probably 95, if not 99% of the things that they support or that they agree with, these guys aren't stupid. They know what will, I believe, they know what's going to happen if more and more of these candidates start making their way on to the general election ballot. And let me be clear, for New York 13, 7, and 10, these Democrats are going to win. These areas are so heavily blue. The point of this is not to say, oh, Republicans have a shot to flip these seats. No, I don't think that's the case at all, and they won't. But this goes back to something that we saw start a couple of years ago when AOC and Rashida Tlaib and those far-left progressive candidates first came onto the scene when Nancy Pelosi was the Speaker of the United States House. And we saw a pretty major, and in a large part, a public battle between the Nancy Pelosi's, which of course would fall under the category of the more establishment Democrats, and AOC and Rashida Tlaib and Ilhan Omar and these others trying to grab power away from what they deem as the establishment and the do-nothing Democrats within their own party. To the credit of Nancy Pelosi and the establishment, they did a really good job of holding them off. I mean, to this point, AOC and these other far-left progressive candidates, they haven't really amassed any power. Yeah, they win their primaries. AOC had a great primary election victory last night. They win their primaries, but they don't hold any major power. They're not the decision maker in the room. That's Hakeem Jeffries. That's Chuck Schumer. Those are the individuals that are leading the discussion, leading the conversation for the National Democrat Party. But there will come a point where there are so many of these far-left extreme candidates in the United States House that presumably at some point the dam will break and the establishment will lose its grip. And so that's what's going to be fascinating to keep an eye on. That's what's going to be really interesting to see in the weeks and months moving forward. Quick break, more of the Nick Craig Show coming up after this.
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21: From the Queen City News Pinpoint Weather Center, I'm meteorologist Brandon Lawson. The lower humidity will hold on for at least another day. However, the humidity and heat will build back in as we get towards the end of the week. Tonight looks great. Comfortable temperatures, dry air will lead to another refreshing start to your Thursday. Temperatures will start in the 50s and 60s tomorrow and then climb into the seasonable 80s and low 90s. The humidity will slowly build back in overnight Thursday into Friday. Temperatures Friday will start closer to 70 degrees. Then high temperatures will be more in the low to mid 90s. And yes, it'll be hot and humid. We can catch a few isolated to scattered storm chances as we head through the weekend, but temperatures will spike up even more into the mid 90s by Saturday. I'm meteorologist Brandon Lawson for Charlotte's FM News Talk 107.9 ABT.
1: Bo Thompson back here with my dentist, Dr. Teresa Mercado. I was saying on the air the other day, I've been coming to see you for a decade.
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0: 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We are chatting about a very interesting night in New York City as three socialist, extreme far-left candidates backed by a Democrat socialist mayor Zohran Mamdani had a big-time election primary victories in New York's 13th, 7th, and 10th congressional districts last night, with the major question being, how do we move forward from this? As, you know, for the Democrat Party, what does this mean for them in November? And in larger part, what does this mean for the direction of the Democrat Party nationally, not only in the immediate future leading up to November, but what does this mean for the party to move forward? And so looking at some comments coming into the show, comment writes, California is the blueprint, depending on their election laws. Plus, the areas that they are winning have been saturated with far left. And that's exactly the case. And that's why I just mentioned the whole point of this discussion is not to say that in the 13th, 7th, and 10th congressional districts in New York that Republicans are going to win. I'm not under any sort of false impression that that is even close to practical. It's not. I do not believe that's going to happen at all. I don't think that's the case. The larger discussion is what do these longer term, a.k.a. Hakeem Jeffries, Chuck Schumer, and other Democrat leadership, what do they do? How do they fight off this growing trend within the Democrat Party? As I think I already made the point, and hopefully you agreed with it, these ideas are largely not palatable by the vast majority of the American people. The vast majority of folks in this country do not believe that defunding the police is a good idea. They do not believe that abolishing borders are a good idea. They do not believe that dangerous, violent, hardened criminals that are in the United States of America should be allowed to stay in the United States even after committing these crimes. They do not believe that. Again, these are very, very unpopular ideas. And so that is kind of the question that I think a lot of folks, I would assume, in high-level Democrat circles are asking themselves right now, right? Are we at the point where the dam is starting to crack and will eventually give in and break, and all of these radical, far-left progressive candidates will surge to power in Washington, D.C., surge to power in the United States House? And when they do, and if there's enough of them, they eventually will be able to take over leadership and control the Democrat Party. And once that happens, and this is why somebody like Hakeem Jeffries and Chuck Schumer, I believe, are shaking in their boots this morning. Once that happens, once these individuals amass enough seats in the House that they can say, no, we're going to be the leadership of this party, the Democrats are in a miserable position. They are in a really, really bad spot. The 90%+ of the American people do not agree with any of these policy platforms. They just don't. You don't think that that's just my opinion on it. You can look at a variety, a litany of different political surveys and polls and find very clearly that the vast majority of people do not agree with defunding the police, getting rid of borders, packing the United States Supreme Court. These are not largely held ideas by the vast majority of the American public, by the vast majority of the American voter. It's just not. So don't shoot the messenger on it. It's just the truth. So Zohran Mamdani was speaking in New York City last night at the election victory party for one of the candidates. Let's just listen into a few minutes of this.
2: Establishment Democrats.
3: And strong turnout on the left could have massive implications for the midterm.
4: Yeah, it was way over 2022. Alexis McAdams joins us now live in Manhattan with the details. Alexis.
0: It looks like I accidentally pulled the wrong clip there. But the clip from Zohran Mamdani was essentially saying that we won, that we're in control, that we're leading the direction, that we're leading the charge moving forward, that we are the ones that are going to be calling the shots and making the decisions. And so that is going to be a very, very interesting thing to see in the weeks and months ahead. This is the right clip. I just didn't have it scrubbed through far enough. This is some of the conversation from some of the candidates and Zohran Mamdani last night in New York City. Take a listen for yourself.
4: Fascism to abolish ICE. To stand up to the billionaires.
9: Abolish ICE. Free Palestine. Organize your union. And join DSA.
14: I see a New York that we can all afford. I see a New York that truly invests in its babies, not bombs.
0: And so those are the three different clips you heard there are from the candidates that won last night. So before you run to social media or send me an email and say, Nick, you're blowing these people's ideas out of proportion. No, you literally heard it out of their mouths. Abolish police. Abolish ICE. I'm not saying something inaccurately. I am not inferring what their policy positions are. Those three clips you heard are from the election victory parties for the three candidates that we've talked about in New York's 13th, 7th, and 10th congressional districts. Those are their words. And you saw in the last clip, Zohran Mamdani was standing right next to the candidate in New York 13. She said, oh, we need to invest in our children, not bombs. I didn't realize New York City was in the bomb making operation. I didn't realize that New York City as a entity was producing military munitions for the United States. It doesn't even mean anything. So interesting comment coming in, but they are spreading out, moving into red areas, taking over slowly. Yeah, that is absolutely happening. And so in kind of rounding out, putting a bow on this discussion and conversation, this is going to be a very interesting time for the Democrat Party. And it's not completely unheard of, right? We similarly saw something with the Republican Party in years past over the last decade, right? You had the establishment Republican base that was pushing against who? Now the current 47th president of the United States, Donald Trump. You had a major push from within the Republican Party to make sure that Donald Trump wasn't able to have an election victory in 2016. He was. Congress, Paul Ryan, stood against him, worked against him actively as the Speaker of the United States House with a Republican majority for his first 2 years until the Republicans lost the majority in 2018. And so we've seen these situations where you have this evolution of a political party. There's one key difference, however. The issues in which Donald Trump ran on and supported were not broadly hated by the American people. Donald Trump's message, and you can say not everybody agrees with it. Sure, that's fine. I'm not saying there was broad or 100% agreement with everything that Trump ran on in 2016 or in 2024.

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8: Kicking off a celebration. I'm Lisa LaSera, Fox News. President Trump on the National Mall this evening as the Great American State Fair opens. The president talking up the U.S. military action in Iran.
9: Today, Iran has no Navy, no Air Force, no anti-aircraft capacity, no missile launches, no manufacturing.
8: The U.S. and Iran signed a memorandum of understanding last week that stopped fighting and opened nuclear talks for 60 days. And the president touted one of his signature pieces of legislation, the so-called Big Beautiful Bill.
9: In the American Revolution, they had a saying, no tax on tea. But with the great big beautiful bill, we did even better. We gave you no tax on tips, no tax on overtime, and no tax on Social Security for our great seniors.
8: Democrats have said the measure benefits the wealthy and big business. This afternoon, the president hosted NATO Secretary General Mark Rutte at the White House. The president had praise for Ukrainian President Volodymyr Zelensky as Ukraine continues to fend off attacks from Russia.
10: No matter how you look at it, he's doing pretty well. He's holding his own, at least. A lot of people dying on both sides, but I think he's doing pretty well.
8: Ukraine claimed to have struck a major natural gas processing plant and two satellite communication centers. The two met ahead of the NATO summit next month. Back-to-back powerful earthquakes have slammed Venezuela, collapsing buildings in the capital of Caracas. The U.S. Geological Survey said the first earthquake had a magnitude of 7.1, and its epicenter was west of the community of Morón, along the country's Caribbean coast. Minutes later, the USGS reported an even larger 7.5 magnitude earthquake. Those quakes are among the strongest to strike Venezuela in more than a century. Also, a strong earthquake struck off the coast of northern Japan. 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
1: The governor and attorney general of New York respond to a Trump administration lawsuit challenging parts of a new state law.
2: The federal lawsuit accused New York lawmakers of violating the Constitution's supremacy clause by dictating how agents can work within states. The DOJ wants ICE and other federal authorities to be able to conceal their identities. Governor Kathy Hochul called that
3: a fear tactic, an intimidation tactic. And that's not how we keep people safe in this state.
2: New York Attorney General Letitia James said she'll fight to ensure federal cooperation agreements aren't forced on local cops.
4: And that state resources are not diverted primarily for immigration enforcement.
2: James' office is countersued, hoping to let the provisions take effect this summer. Gernal Scott, Fox News.
1: A chief of staff to former New York City Mayor Eric Adams and several other people have been charged in a federal indictment in connection with a bribery scheme involving a city contract. Authorities say Frank Carone, along with his brother Anthony, as well as a Queens hotel owner and an employee of the hotel owner, were arrested this morning. The indictment says Frank Carone accepted bribes to steer a multi-million dollar city contract for sheltering migrants to the Queens Hotel. Carone's lawyer said the indictment is weak and a sad day for the criminal justice system. A COVID-19 vaccine study blocked from publication in Government Health Journal is now published somewhere else.
5: The study finds the most recent COVID-19 vaccines cut emergency department and urgent care visits and hospitalizations by about half compared to people who aren't vaccinated. The research is published in JAMA Network Open. It was going to be published this spring in a Federal Centers for Disease Control and Prevention journal. The agency's chief science officer says it was flagged, though, by acting director Jay Bhattacharya, criticizing the methodology. And the authors had the option of trying to address his concerns or taking the study elsewhere, which they did.
1: Fox's Chris Foster. I'm Lee Silasera. This is Fox News.
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12: I can't tell you what's going on. What I can tell you is that the plan today was to bring you the signing that was going to take place. President Trump was going to sign legislation about affordable housing. And now that's not happening. Because the Senate is not doing anything about the SAVE Act. Which, of course, why isn't the Senate doing anything about the SAVE Act? To watch this ineptness is just so perfectly Republican. Goodness gracious. Tony Katz. Tony Katz today. Good to be here. Good to be with you. The president's saying, nah. Today's housing news conference and signing is hereby canceled until such time as we can pass the desperately needed Save America Act, which I consider to be a national emergency. Save. Safeguard American voter eligibility. It's voter ID in the end. And yes, there are some people who tell you that it creates too many constraints, especially for people in rural neighborhoods, for this, that, the other, and your mother. And I say, we need to make sure we know who's voting in our elections. What is the actual issue here? What are we pretending is the actual issue here? If you argue to me, a fine argument, Tony, we are getting just a little too in the weeds here. It's just a little too in depth. I'll say to you, are we doing everything to ensure that only citizens are voting? And if you tell me that we're leaving things on the table because someone is going to have to stand in line, okay. They're going to have to stand in line. Well, Tony, that's a poll tax. I reject the premise because you cannot share with me where it is that we say on any other subject, well, it's too much of a hassle, so no. Getting a driver's license is too much of a hassle. Well, Tony, that's a privilege and not a right. That's our argument? Okay, that's our argument. Why do I have to get checked at all to buy a gun? The right to keep and bear arms shall not be infringed. I have to sign paperwork. I have to answer questions for my government. You mean the people I'm buying a gun to protect myself from? That's laughable. But somehow that's okay. Somehow that's fine. Somehow that's doable. Nonsense. Madness. It is beyond any level of comprehension that we can say there is a place where we can simply allow people who don't have ID, who aren't in the country legally, to have an opportunity to vote, to have the opportunity for fraud, and we're just sitting back and we're fine with it. That's insane to me. And I think to a lot of people, and I think certainly to the President of the United States, Donald Trump, why is this something that Republicans want to hold out on? What is it that they're trying to accomplish? What is it that they're trying to get done? What is it that they cannot comprehend in all of this? I don't have the answer. I don't remotely have the answer. What I know is this isn't the first thing to be like, nah, we're going to wait on that. No, we've got Republicans that are tying the SAVE Act to what we're doing with Iran. Oh, by the way, did the Senate actually vote to say we should stop military action in Iran? We really can't handle the hard stuff, can we? We've got Hegseth changing the complexion of the military. We need to change the complexion of the American people. There are going to be hard things in this world, and they're going to be uncomfortable, and that's what we have to do in order to win. Can we discuss for a moment the absolute weakness of the American populace or the believed weakness of the American populace? If they think we can't handle some high gas prices to go about winning against a terrorist regime that's been killing us since 1947? I'm sorry, for 47 years, since 1979. We can't do this? We can't do... Of course we can. You just have to be willing to speak honestly. And when you see those pansy progressives, tell them to sit down and shut up. Don't treat them well. These are communists who are electing communists. But we will get into what happened in New York coming up in a little bit. Oh, the cadre of communist comrades have won big. This is what the Democratic Party does. This is who they are. They vote for communists. Well, better communists than the Nazis. Dude, you're talking about the same group of people. It's you, not you, the leftists. It is what it is, what it is. We've proven it. We've shown it. And now you've got Zoran Mamdani so proud. Oh, this Islamist commie. By the way, one heck of a mix, by the way. He's going to end up fighting himself. Don't worry. The Islamists will win. You understand that, right? I'll get into that in a little bit. This was Mamdani.
13: The DSA members, you know, they had to apologize for past social media commentary, the way they phrase things, talking about policies that didn't have anything to do with making it in the city. And I wanted to get your opinion on it. Are you going to take them to Mamdani School of Politics and to avoid having their worst moments be the face of the Democratic Party in a contested midterm election around the country?
14: I think we can see from each of these candidates that they have exactly what it takes to succeed. And we've heard from Republicans time and again that they're going to try and make these candidates the face of the Democratic Party. To them, I say that we are ready for that.
12: Yes, the communists are the face of the Democratic Party. The communists are the Democratic Party, and they're not hiding from their commentaries. They're not hiding from their hatred of America. I ran out of napkins, so I used the American flag to wipe my hands. The idea that, oh, Israel's the problem. Do you know how absolutely Tucker Carlson stupid you have to be to think that that's the case? Oh, if only Israel was gone, everybody would stop. What kind of child believes this nonsense? But let's hold on that for a moment, shall we? Let's get back to where the Republicans are. And let's talk about winning midterms. And let's talk about how all these things have a place. They have a spot in how we view things moving forward. Take a look at redistricting. Yes, South Carolina did not redistrict. Yes, Georgia did not redistrict. But other states did. And then you take a look at Louisiana versus Calais decision. You take a look at some of the other things going on. And you realize that the maps were never drawn fairly. They were always drawn to a progressive advantage. And that needs to be corrected. That's going to come with time. But if we don't engage it now, well, what, we've got an election with maps that are unacceptable? That's what the left wants. Yes, the Supreme Court ruled against us, but let's leave the maps for this election. Leave the maps for this election. Democrats with the opportunity to take the House, and if they take the House, what happens? The immediate impeachment of President Trump. Immediate. If the Democrats take the House at noon, on January 3rd, they will impeach President Trump by a vote at 12:03 p.m. That is coming. That's what's coming. No, there's no question about this. So yes, it's important that we make the moves to ensure we have proper maps. Yes, a political process of redistricting is allowed. Winning means you have this opportunity, whether the state wants to or not is something different, but it doesn't mean that somehow it's immoral or illegal. No, part of that is true. Winning means winning. And when you win, you utilize the power of winning. What's wrong with everybody? The SAVE Act is about ensuring the vote. Now we're going to say we don't know if we want to ensure the vote. Wait, do you have a better way to ensure the vote? Well, I'm listening to that. Where is it? Go put it out there. But you don't have it out there. You don't have anything out there. All you have is intransigence. And the president is saying, we're done. I'm not moving forward with anything. I am not going to move forward with anything until we start getting serious about who's voting and how we protect ourselves. I don't necessarily blame the man. I don't blame the man at all. The question is, what are Republicans going to do? Because we just canceled the news conference and the signing of a bipartisan housing bill. And this is to put more pressure on John Thune. And John Thune does not seem to, care. I care. I want to see I want to see Republicans get serious about winning and utilizing the power that comes with it. And I want Lisa Murkowski to get on board. Susan Collins to get on board. What are we doing? It's too difficult for the people of Alaska. I don't want to make anything about voting too difficult. But no one cares about the hell I have to go through when I want to buy Sudafed. I shouldn't have to show an ID to buy Sudafed. Well, people can use it for bad intentions. People could use elections for bad intentions. Can I help you? Can I show you any more of how insane this argument is? So for that, I appreciate the president making this a front page story and putting pressure on Republicans. Good. Excellent. Solid. But I was really kind of hoping to hear from him today, because when he does a presser, it's always a good time. In the meantime, I've got an update on Iran and, yes, the commies of New York. They're not necessarily coming to your state, although they're going to try. And there are ways to fix this. And things that this does to the Democratic Party, which, we should be clear, doesn't exist anymore. That is all coming up. I'm Tony Katz, and this is Tony Katz Today.
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1: Vince Coakley. 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It's passivity. We just resign ourselves. 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You can't fight City Hall. Blah, blah, blah, blah. And the problem is, enough people believe that. 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

0: So what's going on in Iran, you ask? I'm so glad you asked. The answer is absolutely nothing, except absolutely everything. Well, really, if I were to kind of dig into it, it's the same old, where the Iranians are doing all sorts of Iranian things, and we're like, no, seriously, guys, pay attention. Honestly, we're like, what's his name? Well, we're like Donald Sutherland in Animal House. This is my job, people. Tony Katz. It's pretty good. Tony Katz today, an absolute pleasure to be with you guys. Find everything over at TonyKatz.com. I don't know what I'm supposed to tell you, that the MOU is somewhat allegedly in effect, and Iran is still convinced that they can go about choking off the Strait of Hormuz, and we've got Marco Rubio trying to make a whole different play. Now, that's something I'm going to get into. Oil, if this is the marker, right, and certainly this is the marker for the MAGA acolyte, there was a moment there where oil was under $70 a barrel. And that's what people want to see, right? That's what they want to see. Well, the oil prices went down, so this clearly worked. Everything's great. It's not actually an answer. But certainly it's nice. Certainly gas prices coming down. As a matter of fact, the president is screaming and yelling at the gas companies. Quote, the big oil companies are not dropping their price at the pump commensurate with the sharply lower prices they're paying for oil. Those prices are dropping like a rock. In other words, customers are being gouged. I have instructed the DOJ to immediately start looking into this. Gasoline prices better start going down a lot faster than what I'm seeing. This is not the first time the president of the United States has decided that he can engage in threats to get his way. It's just not the way things work. People are not going to pay attention to that. They're not going to respond to that. And the oil companies certainly aren't. They're just not. Yes, you'd like to see if oil prices are down under $70 a gallon, then $7 a barrel, sorry, you want to see the price go down. Is this the only way to address the success of the MOU? Well, oil prices are going down. That's the only thing that matters. The president believes that's true. I, of course, do not. And I'm not 100% sure where you are. Maybe you're with me. Maybe you're with Trump. Maybe you're like somewhere a little bit of this and a little bit of that and a piece of this and a one from column A and two from column B. And don't forget the Mushu. I don't know if you ever ordered Chinese food like that. One from column A and two from column B. If you were ever, that's old school Chinese restaurant stuff. Oh, those were the good days. Hard to find. I have not found. There was one where I live. There was a very, very good sit-down Chinese restaurant. Excellent. And then one day, it just went to crap. I'm like, this is not all right. And then they were out of business. It was like, everything was great. Everything was fine. This is fantastic. Hey, this meal was off. They don't exist anymore. That's a dang shame right there. But the one from column A, two from column B, that's how you ordered, right? So I'm going to take this entree and I'm going to take these two things with it. And that's what I'm going to have. And it was back in the day. So it was $11.95 and you're like, oh, this is fantastic. But a half an hour later, you were hungry again. I'm saying that if your whole raison d'etre was about, well, we got lower oil prices and that's everything. It's not everything. This always had to be about ending the regime. This always had to be about ending the terrorist threat. And you know who told me this? Donald Trump. Did you see this ad that's going out? Trump re-shared it, right? And it's got a clock, and the clock is ticking, even though it's like an old school alarm clock. And it says, since 1979, and it plays like this.
1: Since 1979, the clock's been ticking.
0: people chanting "Death to America" and the American
1: Iran
0: hostages
1: has
0: being
1: killed
0: paraded
1: Americans
0: around
1: every year for 47 years.
2: 160 dead.
3: The hostage has been killed.
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1: Past presidents appeased Iran.
5: $1.7 billion
0: Obama
5: in cash
0: and
5: to
0: Biden
5: Iran.
6: Refused to enforce sanctions.
1: While Iran pursued nuclear weapons.
7: Could make 11 nuclear bombs.
8: Missiles that could soon reach the American homeland.
9: Imminent production of a nuclear weapon.
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1: When will Iran have a nuclear weapon?
0: Destroy the clock.
1: Never. Thank you, President Trump.
0: And that's the ad. That is the ad. The problem is, have we really stopped anybody from getting a nuclear weapon? This is the story that they want to put out there, but have we? If it was really about stopping them from getting a nuclear weapon, wouldn't we actually stop them?

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2: Fox News, I'm Ted Lindner. President Trump met with the Secretary General of the Alliance, Mark Rutte, at the White House today. The president saying he just wants one thing from NATO.
3: I just want their loyalty. We don't need their money. We don't need anything. We have the most powerful military in the world by far. But I just want loyalty. You know, we're so loyal to them.
2: The meeting today comes ahead of next month's NATO summit in Turkey. And back-to-back powerful earthquakes slam in Venezuela Wednesday night, collapsing buildings in the capital of Caracas and leaving residents shaken. U.S. Geological Survey saying the first earthquake had a magnitude 7.1, and its epicenter was west of the community of Morón, located along the country's Caribbean coast. The USGS reported an even larger 7.5 magnitude earthquake struck just a minute later. Authorities fear there are fatalities. 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

0: is the truth of the matter. I spoke to the president for 20 minutes before I went in and gave that rousing speech to the House Republicans this morning. He and I've talked about this a lot. He has expressed the priority and the preference of the Save America Act. We share that. We passed it three times in the House. The latest version was passed a few months ago, and it has proof of citizenship to register to vote and the proof of showing a photo ID when you show up to vote. Basic issues that 90% of Americans agree, 70% of Democrats think you ought to have a photo ID to vote, and citizenship to vote in an American election is already in the law. But we have to enforce it because you've got a few blue states that don't do that. The president believes in election integrity. He talks about it all the time, and we do as well. And act indeed. We have stood for that. We passed the Save America Act again. Let me finish this. This is very important. That is the top priority, because if you do not have safe elections in this grand experiment in self-governance that we have in a constitutional republic, you don't have anything. And we got to ensure it. We have to press for election integrity measures. That's why we've made it a top priority.
1: So now election integrity is a top priority, according to the speaker there, Mike Johnson, talking about the SAVE Act. Huh. Well, it sounds a little bit more like cover than anything else. Tony Katz today. Maybe I'm negative. I shouldn't be negative. All is fine. The birds are singing. I have got an array of bourbons. Communists are winning in New York. Everything is fantastic. Wait, hold on. What? No, the communists, they won. The communists had themselves a huge, massive day in New York, and it affects every single one of us. Don't think that it doesn't. Don't think that you shouldn't be paying attention. Oh, dear Lord, it's just a New York election. It doesn't matter. These people are going to serve in Congress. You knocked out the chairman of the Hispanic caucus because they weren't leftist enough. You knocked out current Representative Dan Goldman because he was too Jewish. Instead, you voted for Brad Lander, who is Jewish, but he hates Israel more, so therefore he's okay Jewish. I swear to you, I can't. How could one possibly make this up? It can't be. It cannot be done. It's just madness. They elected people who have said clearly their desires to destroy Western civilization. This is who the left is. In case we have to need a place to start from, let's start from the beginning. There is no Democrat Party. They are communists. There are no such things. There is no such thing as a Democratic Socialist. There is no such thing as a Democratic Socialist. They are all communists. Every single one of them. And anytime you refer to them as a Democratic Socialist, you are doing yourself a disservice. In 99 times out of 100, I call them communists. I did make a mistake just the other day on Newsmax, and Cheryl Chumley at the Washington Times corrected me, and she was right, and I agreed with her. They are communists. All of them. All of them. They don't believe in Western civilization. They are not Americans like we are Americans. I absolutely don't view them as such. What they want to do stands diametrically opposed to my ability to properly raise my children, raise my family, and live in safety. And therefore, we're going to have to fight. Everybody get that? What they stand for is diametrically opposed to my ability and your ability to live a good, free life and protect our families. Therefore, I do not know what option we have other than fight. They are proud of being communists. They are down with the communism. They think that they are decent. They call other people fascists when they are the ones engaged in the fascism. Remember, fascism is not a place on a spectrum. It is a tool utilized by multitudes. The oppression of the people is exactly what it is that the communist does. It is the raison d'etre. Look at Ro Khanna. Look at Ro Khanna, who talks about how the progressive movement is on the ascendancy. Oh, he's just joyous about it.
2: That this shows two things. First, Mamdani is a star. Anyone dismissing him is just naive and out of touch. He is one of the five most consequential Democrats in the nation right now, and people should treat him with respect. And the second thing is that the progressive movement is on the ascendancy in the House of Representatives and across the country. And the idea of just saying, oh, this is New York, is just not true. We've been winning in Pennsylvania, in New Jersey, in Michigan, in Maine, and this is really where the energy of the party is.
1: So you admit that the energy of the party is in communism. Not progressivism, communism. Zohran Mamdani's a communist. Now, he's also an Islamist. When they fight, the Islamist is going to win. And I don't think the communist understands that. Do you actually think this red-green alliance holds? The red-green alliance between the Islamist and the communist is one of convenience. When the moment comes and Western civilization is destroyed and America is down, the Islamist will slaughter the communist. We don't understand this? What are you, out of your minds? What kind of person doesn't know this? So, exactly how little history are these people reading? The answer is, man, there's very little history. Or they're lying about history. Oh, communism never killed anybody. What you're talking about, that didn't happen. Oh, you're just making that up. This is what they do. Lie, lie, lie, and lie. What do we do about this? Well, first, we make some observations. We make the observation, first and foremost,
3: 16 years ago, 2010.
1: This is happening. This is Harry Enten over at CNN explaining the data. Listen.
3: 16 years ago, 2010, capitalism and socialism, right there, favorable rating, 51%, 50%. Look at it now. Socialism clearly in the lead among Democrats. 66% of them view socialism favorably, just 42% view capitalism favorably.
1: This is what happens when you send your kids to Berkeley and NYU and University of Michigan and a bunch of other universities. Parents, you did this. You did this. Something's honking in my house. I don't know why you did this, but you did this. You sent your kids to universities. You sent your kids to school where they were taught by the worst of the worst. And when we gave up education, when we gave up academia to these people, this is what they were working on. Look at the success. 66% of Democrats favor socialism. That's a number of people that have never lived under socialism. If they had lived under this communist hellscape, they would never favor it. But they have never had to suffer. They never once had anything go wrong. That's why they play act. And they take over the buildings at Columbia and say, why won't they bring us water? No one has to bring you water, honey. Pick your fat butt up and go get a drink. It's play acting. You wear a keffiyeh, it's play acting. You're children. You don't actually know what it's like, because if you had to deal with it for just a moment, you would fall down and cry. You are pansy little children. That's what you are. You are the wimps of wimps, and your parents didn't raise you right. Your parents were too nice to you. Your parents were trying to be your friend. Dear Lord, parent, you're not their friend. You're their parent. Act like it. Everything starts with that. Do you send your kids to schools where this happens? Nope, you don't. Do you send your kids to these ridiculous nonsense private schools where this is what they teach? No, you don't. Oh, but all his friends go there. You better love your kid more than you love your kid's friends. Your kid will get over it. And your kid will be safer. And your kid will be normal. And your kid won't grow up to think that somehow being a slave to some government entity is a good thing. But let's leave my anger to the side for a moment and get into a part two of what just happened here. First, there are no Democrats. It is the Communist Party. Remember this. They are communists. And when I hear alleged Democrats like Representative Gottheimer going on Fox News, or as posted on Fox News, and making statements like, this is not who we are.
4: Socialism is surging amongst Democrats and the party's leftward lurch, throwing its divide over Israel into the spotlight. Take a look at New York City. Last night, Mamdani-backed congressional candidate Brad Lander ousting Jewish Congressman Dan Goldman, who is vocal about his support for Israel. His defeat coming as a coffee shop seemingly banned him for his pro-Israel stance. The cafe declaring in part, quote, "We don't serve racists, fascists, homophobes, genocide enablers, or anyone in between." Joining me now is Democratic Congressman from New Jersey, Josh Gottheimer, is a good friend. Josh, what do you think of what happened, not just last night in the results, but in Brooklyn at that cafe?
5: Well, listen, Dan, it's great to see you. If you are a Democratic capitalist like me and a patriot, last night was a brutal night.
1: Democratic capitalist. Sir, we don't know each other. I'm Tony Katz. How are you? What the hell are you talking about? Democratic capitalist. What does that even mean? With all due respect, you don't get to invent terms. It was a brutal night. It's disgusting that these Jew-hating, America-hating, Western civilization-hating losers got into office. The Democratic Party is now the Communist Party, and I'm leaving this party because who the hell wants to be around that crap? That's the only answer. We have lost our way, and the Democratic Party has lost its soul. I'm going to try and bring it back, but chances are I'm going to lose my race as well, because after all, commies don't vote for Jews like me. Just say the words, kitten. Democratic capitalist. What is that, sir?
5: The socialists, who were, in my opinion, not Democrats, obviously had a big night and going after many things that many of us believe in. And frankly, the coffee shop thing, Dana, which equally shocking to me after Dan Goldman, a sitting congressman, was told that he would no longer be served at a coffee shop because of who he is, because he's Jewish, because his beliefs, is insane to me. And if that happened to anyone else, I have a feeling the reaction from many of my colleagues would be quite different.
1: Yes, if it happened to someone who's black or gay or trans, it would be much different. But they didn't change their reaction. They didn't have that reaction. They were totally fine with it. Fine with it. That's your party, sir. But allow me now to get to something to look at in a different way. New York, Seattle, San Francisco, Los Angeles, Chicago. Cities are these socialist havens, these communist havens where this stuff gets protected and fools vote for their own destruction. It is not the whole of the country. It isn't the whole of the country. You have the ability to ensure your mayor, your city council, your school board, you have that ability to make sure those places are safe places from these communist lowlifes. And you have to. And you have to run for school board, and you have to run for this, and you have to vote for that, and you have to show up for that meeting, and you're not too busy, and you can't be too tired, and you can't say it doesn't matter. Because that's how we got to 66% of Democrats believing in socialism. We have work to do, and the work has to get done. This is Tony Katz today.
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communists rise in New York. And my point being, if we keep this to the cities, everything can be okay. Let them fail. Let them falter. And one of the arguments in response is don't allow them to move where you are. You know, I have long had a theory that when someone moves to a new state, they shouldn't be allowed to vote in statewide elections for 3 years. They shouldn't be allowed to vote locally or statewide for 3 years. When we talk about federal elections, yes. State elections, no. They have to learn how it works. That's long been my theory. Tony Katz today. But we have other issues out there, like in the UK, where there has been a court order to stop England flags from being put on lampposts in a place called Oxfordshire. Because the flags are an act of intimidation and division. If anyone tells you you can't fly an American flag, but buy a bigger American flag and then put it up. And they tell you you can't fly that flag, buy a bigger American flag and then put it up. It's a divisive symbol. No, it's not. It's only makes those who want to divide us angry. And

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1: 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And all of this noise about what the Fed is doing, what's inflation doing, let's really peel the onion back and look at what are the things that we can be doing to take the worry and the stress out of your retirement.
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7: Listing his accomplishments. Seinle Silicera, Fox News. President Trump kicking off the Great American State Fair on the National Mall this evening, talking about the end of fighting in Iran.
8: Last week we signed a historic agreement to end the conflict with Iran, fully open the Strait of Hormuz, and accomplish what no president has ever been able to accomplish before. Iran will never have a nuclear weapon. That's done.
7: The Memorandum of Understanding opens a 60-day window for the U.S. and Iran to begin negotiations. The first round held last weekend when Vice President Vance traveled to Switzerland. He said the talks provided a good foundation for further discussions. And the president telling the crowd,
8: tonight as we stand on the edge of our 250th year of independence, I am thrilled to declare that America is back.
7: The Great American State Fair will run through July 4th and will feature musical guests, military flyovers, and representation from every state. A federal judge has permanently blocked the Trump administration from implementing most of its first executive orders on elections, part of which sought to require people to show proof of citizenship when they registered to vote. The judge agreed that states and Congress have constitutional authority over elections, saying the order is a violation of the separation of powers. Earlier today, President Trump canceled the signing of an affordable housing bill over the lack of movement on a voter ID bill called the SAVE Act. Senate Democratic leader Chuck Schumer says it's a non-starter.
9: We're not going to trade lower costs for housing for taking away our voting rights. That's a trade no one would make.
7: Senate Majority Leader John Thune has said there are not enough votes to pass the SAVE Act, which calls for voters to provide ID and proof of citizenship at the polls. 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
2: 12 people in a massive conspiracy to smuggle contraband into federal prisons using drones.
3: 12 people are facing prison time for allegedly using 6 high-payload drones to drop contraband behind prison walls. Over 2 years, at least 38 drops happened at 10 prisons in 8 states. The U.S. Attorney for Georgia's Middle District, Will Keyes, discussed the range of illegal items.
4: Drugs like methamphetamine, K2, Suboxone, and marijuana. And the contraband included cell phones, weapons and escape tools, and tobacco.
3: The accused are charged with operating unregistered drones. While these 12 are in federal custody, Keyes indicated there could be more indictments, including inmates. Gernal Scott, Fox News.
2: Nearly a year after catastrophic floods killed 25 campers and 2 teenage counselors, Camp Mystic has filed for Chapter 11 bankruptcy protection. The Texas camp has been under increasing pressure since the disaster. Owners had planned to open it this summer for its 100th anniversary, but reversed the decision after victims' families and lawmakers expressed outrage over the plan. Florida placing CVS under the microscope.
5: Florida Attorney General James Uthmeyer is now requiring CVS Health, owner of both the retail pharmacy chain and benefit manager Caremark, to turn over records of how it makes payments and how it treats the pharmacies it doesn't own.
6: We're going to want to look at how they might be steering patients and specialty drug rules. We'll be looking at their audits, rebates, and how they treat their own stores versus everybody else.
5: Uthmeyer says the investigation is prompted by complaints that independent pharmacies are strong-armed by CVS Health. The company says they will cooperate.
2: Fox's Evan Brown, a $5,000 reward being offered in the Texas Hill Country for information on a giraffe that escaped from a sanctuary about 2 weeks ago. I'm Lee Silasera. This is Fox News.
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11: So I didn't know anybody was talking about shutdowns. I didn't know that this was a thing. But I guess there's now talk about, concern about a shutdown. Tony Katz today. When I say that, you know what I'm talking about. Democrats are trying to figure out how they could shut down the government and blame Republicans right before the midterms. Well, what are you going to do? Ask them to win on policy? Oh, you are funny. You are just hilarious. 833-GOT-TONY, 833-468-8669, 833-GOT-TONY. That's how you get to be a part of the program. So this was Senator John Kennedy, who is an American treasure. And he was speaking to the Hill and saying, quote, "I think my Democratic friends at the direction of Senator Schumer are not going to agree to a top line spending number, and they're not going to agree to vote for any appropriations bill. And Senator Schumer is going to shut down government." And do so right before the midterms. Well, that could be. You've got negotiations with Susan Collins and Patty Murray that fell apart. These things could change, right? But if Democrats have the opportunity to throw things into upheaval and cause damage, they're going to try and do so. I'm not surprised by this. The question is, why would anybody reward them? Does this move the independent voter? The independent, the moderate, who are going to play a part as they always play a part in elections. You still side with this? We didn't fund ICE. We didn't, well, with parts of ICE. We didn't fund Border Patrol. We didn't fund Secret Service. We didn't fund Coast Guard. Democrats did not win from this. They didn't. All they succeeded in doing is doing damage. Now, Republicans didn't make them suffer enough for it. They should have made them suffer. Republicans should have called them out. Republicans should have mocked them. Republicans should have been there in airports handing out bottles of water saying, sorry, Democrats are doing this to you. They should have made the Democrats suffer for their intransigence, and they didn't. And that's why when Speaker Mike Johnson gets all tough, I'm like, can you just, you had your moment. I don't even think he's a bad speaker, but man, you're not willing to throw a punch the way you needed to. You are not willing to throw a punch the way you have to. So I'm not sure what's going to come from this. And I'm certainly not sure how they're going to act or react. But if every day it isn't, Democrats don't care if your kids die, they're doing it wrong. Democrats don't care if your kids die. They'll shut down the government. They want your kids to be unsafe. And if your kids are somehow alive, they want to mutilate your children and tell the boys that they're girls. That's the Democrat, I'm sorry, Communist Party. Don't vote for those freaks. That would be, I think, the better approach. It would be one that connects and resonates and will put Democrats on their heels. I can't get Republicans to learn this lesson. They just flat out refuse. I wish they wouldn't. I wish that they would get tough and learn the lesson of Trump. The lesson of Trump is to be tough. Now, I believe in picking your battles, but this is a good battle to pick. This is a good thing to pick. Did Marco Rubio pick his battle? Well, I say yes. Marco Rubio is in the UAE. And Marco Rubio is having two sets of conversations with reporters on the tarmac. First, he is asked about tolling of oil tankers in the Strait of Hormuz.
12: Can they guarantee navigation, freedom of navigation in the space?
13: Well, that's the law. It's an international waterway. No country is allowed to charge tolls or fees on an international waterway. That's existing international law. That's the way it is in international waterways all over the world, and that's the way we expect it'll be here. So I don't think we have anybody to convince around here in that regard. I think all the countries in this region would agree with us. All right? See you tomorrow.
12: Thank you.
11: And there he goes. Well, okay, that's about tolling. Now, you understand that the Iranians aren't going to toll. What they're going to say is you need to have insurance. We went over this. You need to have insurance, and we supply the insurance. Oh, first 60 days, you don't have to have the insurance. You can get everything set up. But after the 60 days, according to the memorandum of understanding that we agreed to with the United States, you're going to have to pay insurance. Otherwise, your ship can't go through. We can't guarantee its safety, or it's a toll. So it doesn't matter what the president is saying. The president can be talking about there'll be no tolling. How dare they toll? They can't toll. We won't allow tolling. The insurance is the tolling. So we all understand each other and we don't have to question it. The insurance is the tolling. But it isn't the only thing that he said. There he is on the tarmac, and what is being argued is that Marco Rubio is defending the deal. He's defending the MOU, the Memorandum of Understanding. Now, what I have said is that I don't think the MOU means anything because it's not going to get held to and it's going to all fall apart. So what are we doing? Why are we concerning ourselves with it? There is, as I listen to people smarter than me or maybe just with a different opinion than me, there is a reason to be very bothered by this. And I did say, I am on the record, I would not have signed it. I think it makes Trump look weak. But it can be seen as giving the Iranians things that they always wanted. And what are we doing giving them what they want? For what reason do we think that we can't engage with strength? After all, we took 2 months to beat the living snot out of them, and then we stopped. Which makes one wonder why we stopped at all. So Marco Rubio is on the tarmac, and he's asked about the MOU and how this got played in the MAGA world. Is that look at him defending the Memorandum of Understanding. You see, he's on board. Here's what he said.
14: MOU, are you trying to ease concerns to allies here in the region? Well,
15: that most certainly will come up in these conversations. And there are items outside the MOU that are certainly going to be covered, but that's one that will have to be covered. It'll be discussed. I think a careful reading of the MOU will see that when you talk about, for example, a complete and end of hostilities in the entire region, well, that's not possible. You can't have the end of hostilities and conflicts in the region as long as Iranian proxies are launching missiles and drones from Iraq and are participating in terrorism like Hamas did and like Hezbollah did. So I do think it's covered by the MOU, and it is an issue that will be gotten to at the appropriate time in these negotiations.
11: Now, what he said was the MOU discusses the idea of ending hostilities in the region. The United States of America and the Islamic Republic of Iran and their allies in the current war are signing this MOU to declare the immediate and permanent termination of military operation on all fronts, including in Lebanon, and undertake from now on not to initiate any war or any military operation against each other, and to refrain from the threat of or use of force against each other, and ensuring the territorial integrity of and sovereignty of Lebanon. The final deal will confirm the permanent termination of the war on all fronts, including in Lebanon, and other provisions of this paragraph. Now, it does say Lebanon, which is somehow is supposed to make Israel what? Not respond to terrorist attacks? I mean, this is the support and the protection of terrorism. And again, a reason when people say the signing of the MOU is very damaging, their point is made. My point was it made Trump look weak. I think there is to say a stronger point. But it's an interesting reading of this to say that it's about the region. But the way I took Marco Rubio's statement was he's not having the J.D. Vance conversation. He's having a completely opposite conversation. He is saying to Saudi Arabia and Bahrain and the UAE, Jordan, that you have a say in this. You can apply pressure to this. You can help get Iran to be normal. Because you're the ones who suffer because of their irrationality and their push for a nuclear weapon and their destabilization and all that jazz. You can do something about this. You should do something about this. I don't think Marco Rubio wants any part of this deal at all. I think he is waiting for it to collapse under its own weight. What he is doing now is saying to these new potential long-term allies, and of course everything is tenuous, and certainly there's conversations of trust. We take a look at this and say we have an opportunity for you to be more involved in it as opposed to having to be a silent captive observer who has to deal with the consequences of it. Maybe if you apply more pressure, we can get the president to change course. Now, maybe I'm reading too much into it. I don't think I am. I don't think I'm reading too much into it. As a matter of fact, I think I'm reading exactly what it is that he's saying. The difference in philosophy between Rubio and J.D. Vance, the vice president, is very real. Very real. And I am absolutely in the Rubio camp on this one. A billion percent. Can a pressure be created externally? It's a really good question. It's a really, really, really good question. I don't know. But if anybody reads this as Rubio saying, hey, the MOU is great. Come on, everybody. Get on board. Woohoo! That's not what he's saying. That is absolutely not what he's saying. He is not saying the MOU is great. Get on board. He's saying we can give this a read and a look and a presentation that allows you to be a part of the process and not just a mute passenger in whatever comes next. You should do that. You should do that right now. Tony, are you saying that Marco Rubio is subverting the duly elected president of the United States? At what moment did I say that Donald Trump didn't know? I think Trump made his intentions very, very clear here. He joked about it, but we'll go with J.D. Vance. If J.D.'s way doesn't work out, we'll blame him and we'll try something else. Isn't that exactly the Trump way? The first rule of Trumpism is Trump wins. And the second rule of Trumpism is that a deal can always be made as long as it adheres to the first rule of Trumpism. What is winning? Whatever Trump decides. That's the third rule of Trumpism. It has taken me 9 years. No, it's been 10. It's taken me 11 years to come up with the third rule of Trumpism. What is winning? Whatever Trump says. I gotta write that down. What is winning? Whatever Trump says is a win. We have our third rule of Trumpism, ladies and gentlemen. What makes you think that Trump doesn't know that's being said? The answer is I don't know. The answer is I don't think that Rubio is going to go that far out on a limb, although he'll go out a little bit on a limb. Does it change anything? Well, it doesn't change the fact that he shouldn't have signed it. Doesn't change the fact that I can see, as we all can, exactly the problems this creates for the United States and others will perceive it creates for the United States. I said he shouldn't sign it because it makes him look weak. Oh, and I remain steadfast to the idea that this can't work because the Iranian regime can't be trusted. And the only thing to do is to end them, which is where I've been all the way around. I'm curious to see how these other nations act and react. Curious to see what the next days bring us. Keep it here. I'm Tony Katz, and this is Tony Katz Today.
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0: President Trump on Capitol Hill, and he's walking with Senator John Thune, the leader of the Republicans, Tony Katz. Tony Katz today. Guys, thanks for being here. I appreciate it. And John Thune wants to keep on walking past the press. They're going to have a meeting, I assume, about the SAVE Act. And Trump puts his right arm out. He's like, whoa, whoa, whoa, whoa, whoa, whoa. Didn't you see the camera? I talked to cameras. Hold on. I got this right here, John.
1: The war is going very well. As you know, we're winning by a lot. Iran is making very big concessions. We'll see what happens, but it's been very, very, very powerful. It's going very, very well.
0: And then he looks at a reporter. Did you see that? He looks at a reporter. He's like, no, I'm not going to talk to you. You suck. I'll talk to you over there. You, I like you. You said nice things about me. You, your mother's a skank. But you, let me hear what you have to say. And then he points and he takes the question.
1: Every election's important. We're doing very well. They want a lot of communists to come in. I'm saying it a little bit differently, but the people that they're pushing are communists, and this country is not going to have communists. Thank you.
0: Problem for the president of the United States is this country is totally going to have communists. Oh, I didn't say I liked it, but there they are. The question before us would be, well, when do people learn? In the UK, they seem to have learned. In the United, I shouldn't say in the UK. I'm sorry. I said the UK. I got my initials mixed up. In the EU, the European Union, the European Parliament voted 418 to 218 to approve the return regulation. That measure speeds up the removal of third country nationals who are staying illegally in the European Union. So it passes.
2: Okay, we move to the next item.
0: And they're applauding its passage.
2: On the agenda, the report.
0: So it passes. They're applauding. And then you hear the chanting.
2: Pakistan agreement modification of concessions on tariff freight quotes. Vote on consent by roll call vote. The vote is open.
0: They're chanting, send them back. My gosh, those Europeans are such xenophobes. Oh, I'm waiting for the left to say that. My point to you is that even the Europeans have begun to understand what they're doing to themselves. Just like in South America, when you see all these elections won by these hard right candidates, I'm not saying any of them is perfect, and I'm not saying I have an understanding of every single election. I am saying that there is a worldwide push against the progressive insanity, and in the United States, it is only growing larger. Why? Because

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7: Fox News, I'm Sue Guzman. President Trump formally kicking off celebrations for America's 250th anniversary Wednesday night with a rally at the National Mall.
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7: 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President Trump abruptly canceling today's planned signing of a bipartisan housing bill, demanding Congress first pass the Save America Act. Senate Minority Leader Chuck Schumer slamming that move.
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17: Tony Katz, Tony Katz today. 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What are three more things? These are stories that should be front page news, but because of all the front page news, they are not front page news. And we start with the good news. Antifa people going to jail for being the violent, murderous people that they are.
18: Eight defendants convicted in the Prairie Land ICE detention center attack case will be sentenced today in federal court in Fort Worth. So far, only three have learned their fates. Benjamin Song was sentenced to 100 years in prison. Cameron Arnold and Zachary Evitz were both sentenced to 50 years. It comes more than 3 months after a federal jury found the group guilty following a 12-day trial stemming from an incident last July 4th outside the detention center in Alvarado. Eight defendants were convicted of charges, including rioting, providing material support to terrorists, and explosives-related offenses. Benjamin Song was also convicted of attempted murder in the shooting of an Alvarado police lieutenant.
17: 100 years in prison, which I argue not enough. But the important story here is that we can clearly see that Antifa is real. And of course, they are the fascists. See, they claim themselves to be anti-fascists going back to the 30s, but they are the fascists. These are the people who believe in violence. They want to burn it all down. They want to end Western civilization. There is no difference between them and the elections in New York. No difference between them and the people Mamdani supported, Mamdani himself, what we see from Katie Wilson in Seattle, what we see from Brandon Johnson in Chicago. There's no difference in terms of the mindset. Destroy Western civilization. None of those people have engaged in attempted murder. But certainly they support the people who are totally fine with the attempted murder. Remember, Brian Thompson, the United Healthcare CEO, gets murdered in the middle of the street. And the left cheers. And leftist women being weak-minded swoon. Oh, this was so important. He's so handsome. And he stood up for us. And healthcare is a problem. And these people, they're just stealing from us. And then what did his defense team try to do? They tried to claim he was crazy. They tried to put forth an insanity defense. So here's all these leftist women supporting somebody who doesn't believe what they did. They tried to claim insanity. The judge said, yeah, that's not going to fly. If only because there's a manifesto and premeditation and all that jazz. Good Lord. They're just lost, broken people, but they are indeed dangerous. And it was Biden and the left that told us Antifa wasn't even a thing. They're not a group. They're not a people. You can't prosecute them. They've done nothing wrong. They're not even there. Of course they're there, and you always knew it. And you knew that they were lying to us every single step of the way because they were lying to us every single step of the way because lying to us is what they do. Somebody noted that if you take a look at the past 7 months, Democrats have either elected or nominated a man who fantasized about murdering Republicans and their children, right? That's the Attorney General of Virginia. A man with a Nazi tattoo, that's the Nazi Grand Plattner. An Al-Qaeda volunteer, that's the guy who won the New Jersey primary for the Democrats, right? This is the guy who defended the blind sheik. A woman who said the U.S. is a blank, or I should say, quote, effing disgrace. I think I was going to say blanking disgrace, but I decided to say it. I think I'm safe. I'm okay there. And a woman who said 9/11 was our fault. Yeah, that's the party. That's who they are. And they just elected these communists, as we've been discussing, in New York. And this is the party. It's the Communist Party. There are no democratic socialists. It was always a lie because that's all they do. You understand that now. If you didn't before, and I believe you did before, somebody else now understands it. Democratic socialist was a lie. They couldn't say communist, so they came up with this. They are communists, all of them. And as communists, they are all fascists because fascism is a tool, not specifically a place on the political spectrum. They are all violent. They all believe in the use of force, and they all believe that you should live based on their whim. They believe they will be at the top. They'll still get fresh fruit and everybody else will suffer, and they're fine with that. That's the world they want. And they don't, many of them don't even care about their own suffering as long as you suffer as well. My brother, the good Dr. Katz, explains nothing makes the prisoner more angry than watching the other person walk free. They want you to be in the same prison. I mean, we go back to COVID. You watched people who were very fine with being told what to do and how to do it and what to wear and when to wear it. If they had been told to stay at home, wear their government-appointed gray garb, and await further instructions, they would have done it. Proudly, gladly, joyfully. There is a segment of the populace that is more than happy to be told what to do at all times and do just that. They take a look at what we see in China with social credit scores and all the cameras, and they say, we should do this. And there are towns where I live in Indiana where this has become a major issue, these Flock cameras, F-L-O-C-K. And they've got cameras everywhere, and they're just monitoring. They're just monitoring everyone and everything, and we're going to use it for traffic violations. Oh, the crap you are. You're taking a look at who's in the car. You're taking a look at this, that, and the other. It's gross. And I have a real basic understanding of what's going on with this, I am working where I am to put an end to this. Rip the cameras right out of the ground is what we have to do. The elected officials have no argument that makes any sense. It is of zero value. These cameras have to go. This concept has to go. We're Americans, and living in a surveillance state will not work for us. But that is exactly what the communist wants. And then we get people even on the political right who are like, well, we need safety and security. Oh, the hell you're talking about safety and security? I'm not safe if a camera's watching all of my whereabouts. I'm not safe. Well, if you're not doing anything wrong, oh, screw you and the horse you rode in on. Screw you with the horse you rode in on. That is not an argument. Well, if you haven't done anything wrong, you don't need to plead the Fifth Amendment. My job is not to profess my innocence. Your job is to be able to prove I'm guilty. That's how we work. But notice how they like to turn that around. That kind of obscenity needs to stop. It's the same thing as people asking, you know, you talk about guns. Why do you need a gun? Why do you need it? Explain it to me. Why do you need a gun? Because your mother's a skank. That's why I need a gun. Nobody has to prove why they need a gun. It is a right. I don't have to prove my rights. You have to prove why you're allowed to take my rights away. And I have the right to move around without being recorded by my government. What kind of weirdo freak show is this? And you see people on the political right buy into this under the guise of, well, it's safety and security. Well, it helps police. With all due respect, I don't need to help police. I don't think we should be rude. I don't think we should be dismissive. I don't think we should defund. I think if a cop provides a lawful order, you follow the lawful order. But I got to make it easier for the cop to surveil me? No, I don't care how difficult the cop's job is. If you want an easier job, go work at Dairy Queen. What do you want from me? By the way, I have said that a million times. I've been saying that for years. I have said that to officers directly. I have zero qualms about it. And honestly, most officers don't even give me a hard time about it. I will tell you, I shouldn't say most. I don't think I've ever been given a hard time about it. The one thing I've ever been given a hard time about regarding police officers is when they believe in, what is the terminology when you forfeit to the police, civil asset forfeiture. Oh, do I wholly oppose civil forfeiture? Which is the idea of, let's say you're heading to buy a car. You got $10,000 in cash on you. you're speeding or the police say you're speeding and pull you over. Do you happen to have any large amounts of cash on you? I don't know why they would ask the question, but you actually answered. I'm actually going to buy a car. Well, I think you're buying drugs, so they take the money. And then you have to fight to get your money back. And yes, there are police agencies that are able to profit from this because if you can't prove it, they get to keep the money and they can use it for their needs, to fund their operations. And of course, that's obscene. Completely obscene. And we need to do away with it. But all this goes back to something extremely, extremely important. Antifa is a group of wannabe terrorists who have engaged, as we see from this case, in terrorist activity, supported by those who are elected by the Democrats, which are now all communists on the leadership, and the New York elections prove it, and previous elections proved it. There are no Democrats. A Democrat might be your neighbor, but not in any position of power. You know how badly Hakeem Jeffries has lost? Now, what's funny is we've been arguing this for months. Hakeem Jeffries is not a leader. What has he done to lead? He has no control over the party. It's over for him. And he's not even a traditional Democrat. He's far more to the left than that. But you could argue some level of rationality, I guess, to try and get things done. That's not where they are. These people are America haters. They're Israel haters. They are bigots, and they want to tax you and throw you in jail for anything they decide you're not doing their way. When Ro Khanna discusses the progressive movement being on the ascendancy.
19: But I do believe that this shows two things. First, Mamdani is a star. Anyone dismissing him is just naive and out of touch. He is one of the five most consequential Democrats in the nation right now, and people should treat him with respect. And the second thing is that the progressive movement is on the ascendancy in the House of Representatives and across the country. And the idea of just saying, oh, this is New York, is just not true. We've been winning in Pennsylvania, in New Jersey, in Michigan, in Maine, and this is really where the energy of the party is.
17: You win with people who support 9/11. You win with people who support the murder of 1,200 in Israel. You win with people who have Nazi tattoos and believe in abusing women. That's what they win with. That's what they're winning with. Now, the question is it widespread? Because it would seem to me we need to keep them to these places, these cities, and let the cities burn. I don't care if New York burns. Do you? I do care if my city burns. And trust me, I live just outside of Indianapolis. Indianapolis is way too left, and they're not doing anything about it. The people in these cities have to want better for their own lives. Otherwise, you're going to see more Antifa growth, and you're going to see more attempted murders of police officers. Then there is, I talk about three more things, Coca-Cola versus the IRS. It's a super weird story. Fox Business had the story. This is a $20 billion story. So there was a 2020 court ruling. This is about tax liability, about how Coke and foreign subsidies disclosed profits from 2007 to 2009. And they utilized an accounting practice, as reported, known as transfer pricing. This is an agreement between the company and the IRS from 1996 about how the company reports foreign profits. Coke argues that it structured its operations to comply with the 96 agreement using a 10-50-50 method that lets the foreign supplier keep 10% of gross sales, with the U.S. parent company and foreign subsidiary splitting the remaining profits 50-50. So Coke is saying we did exactly what we said we were going to do. So what they're saying is that the IRS says that the 96 agreement was retroactive to 1987, but didn't apply to future years. And it only offered protection from penalties for the use of that system. And they're saying that you have not applied it to all the years. You're trying to evade taxes. Now you owe us $20 billion, right? It was a $6 billion ruling in 2020. And now there's fines and this and that. And Coke is saying, you guys are out of your mind. I don't know all the details. What I know is the IRS is out of their mind. Here's what else I know. Your data is being utilized against you. 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
1: So it wasn't just New York that had primaries. South Carolina had their runoff for who the Republican gubernatorial candidate would be, and it was the Attorney General, Alan Wilson, against the Lieutenant Governor, Pamela Ivette. And Ivette had won the first primary, but there was a runoff because she didn't get the 50%. She got more votes than Wilson, and that was the race where Nancy Mace was in it, and she got clobbered, the congresswoman, and she endorsed Alan Wilson, even though Trump was clearly on the side of Ivette. And then Trump came out to say, you know what? In the runoff, I'm going to endorse both of them. You can't endorse both of them. You can't do that. That's insane. But he did it. And now Alan Wilson came out the winner. Alan Wilson will be the Republican nominee. 30 years in the National Guard, combat tour in Iraq. He earned the combat action badge, the attorney general of the state, a series of things that he's done.

Anybody gonna notice that that's just odd? Very, very odd. We'll keep an eye on that race. A bunch of races we've got to look at for November. Keep it here. This is Tony Katz Today.

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4: The America 250 kickoff. I'm Sue Guzman, Fox News. President Trump headlining Freedom 250's Great American State Fair tonight. After a number of artists dropped out of the event, the president holding a campaign-style rally at the National Mall, telling those gathered that America is back.
5: We have reclaimed our sovereignty, regained our liberty, restored our prosperity, and we have saved our country. In all things, we're once again putting a thing called America first.
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6: We've seen multiple flyovers of B-2 stealth bombers, perhaps some of the same bombers that carried out Operation Midnight Hammer a year ago. President Trump says with the flyovers that you're just seeing a little teeny bit of what's in store. But everybody's excited here on the National Mall for the Great American State Fair. This is the kickoff celebration. Really just many days of honoring all 50 states and, of course, our nation's 250th birthday. The president hit some of his themes we've heard before. He said he had destroyed Iran. He said he had taken out Maduro. He said America is back. He was in a good mood. The people here were very festive. It was pretty incredible to witness.
4: Earlier in the day, President Trump claimed that the U.S. is winning by a lot against Iran.
5: Iran is being very nice. They're agreeing to everything that I want, and they have to. Otherwise, we just go back and do what we have to do.
4: Well, U.S. and Iran, of course, have agreed to a basic framework for a peace deal, but they have been working to try to fine-tune that and sign off on it. Venezuela's main airports closed, classes canceled after back-to-back powerful earthquakes struck the coast Wednesday night. The 7.2 and 7.5 earthquakes roiling the region, collapsing buildings and sending panicked residents onto the streets. Many casualties expected. 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
8: That heat's going to be out there for one more day.
9: Temperatures being 30 degrees above average.
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4: Kansas City police say they may have located the body of a shooting suspect who eluded them for more than a week. Here's Fox's Grinnell Scott.
10: Oscar Sanchez Munoz is believed to have fired a gun into several cars last week. Police say five people were shot by the suspect. One of them died. The body was found in the basement of a burned-out home with clothing similar to what Munoz was wearing at the time of the shootings. Police say it may have been Munoz who started that fire, but a cause has not been confirmed. The manhunt that ensued after the shootings caused safety concerns in and around Kansas City, which has welcomed foreign tourists as a World Cup venue. Grinnell Scott, Fox News.
4: And President Trump met with Senate Republicans Wednesday after he abruptly decided he would not sign a bipartisan bill designed to lower the cost of housing. Fox's Chuck Pergram.

0: Has more from Capitol Hill.
1: The president told his immediate decision to sign this housing bill. They were going to do this at the Capitol. Then he was going to meet with these Senate Republicans. And the reason is that he said we have to pass the Save America Act first. They don't seem to have the votes to do that. And that's going to be an issue of contention. Republicans are trying to campaign on affordability. Pulling back on the housing bill may undercut those efforts. Now, this also comes as a federal judge has permanently banned the Trump administration from implementing most federal voter ID laws, including the proof of citizenship.
0: The Save America Act would require all states to turn over their voter rolls to the federal government. Republicans claim that's necessary to fight fraud. Voting rights groups warn that millions of legitimate American voters could wind up being disenfranchised. And then there's Gracie the giraffe, who's still missing in Texas. For nearly 2 weeks, the three-year-old giraffe has been on the lam after wandering off from a private game ranch in Texas Hill Country. There's a $5,000 reward being offered now for her safe return. A lot of people looking for her, mostly looking up, I guess. I'm Sue Guzman. This is Fox News.
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0: This is Lee Habib, and this is Our American Stories. And we tell stories about everything here on this show, including yours. 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They're some of our favorites. And up next, a story from California about love, loss, and coming to terms with grief. Here's David LaBelle with his story.
1: My name's David LaBelle. I'm primarily a teacher and a photographer and have been for the last 50 years. I started in high school. When I was a junior in high school, I was probably the kid most likely to end up in prison. In fact, I think some kids probably wrote that in the yearbook for me. Because I came from a difficult family, and I wasn't a good student, and I hated school. And so, you know, I stayed away from school. I ditched school as much as I could. And then eventually they caught me. A truant officer caught me, I think, as a junior. And then I had to go to school, had to go to night school in order to even graduate from high school. When I used to walk through the halls of the high school when I was a junior, and I would see these photographs on the walls, and I thought, boy, that's what I'd like to do. And then eventually, the truant officer took me to school, and they asked me, you know, how do we keep you in school? I said, well, I'd like to take photography. I think that would really be something that would center me. And he said, you can't do it, basically. He said, you know, there's a waiting list of 300 kids. You have to be a good student, and you're not. And so we're not going to let you in. And then what I'd learned 40 years later, when I was talking to my high school photo teacher one night, he said, you know, had it not been for your mother, you know, you would have never been in that photo class. And I said, I don't know what you're talking about. He said, your mother came to me by night and begged me to let you in the photography class because she was so worried about you, worried that you were really going down the wrong path and that you were going to be in trouble. So I mean, that's very humbling when you realize that, because it did change my life. And I ended up being pretty good in photography. And so she's the one that believed in me. She's the one that certainly was my advocate many times. Had it not been for her, and I'll give one quick example. When I was a senior, you know, we didn't have any money. I was a senior, you had to have a $10 craft card to be able to take the photo class. And I didn't have $10. My mother went to my dad, and she asked him, you know, said that she needed the $10. And he kind of reacted bad, like, what do you need $10 for? What's he going to do with photography anyway? What's that going to do in his life? And so she advocated for me and said, you know, I think that he is going to do something. I think this is something that there's going to be a lot of potential. So she stood up for me. Basically, she was my matrix. I mean, people need that in their life. You know, in every family, there's usually one pillar. And sometimes it's the mother, sometimes it's the father. If you're really blessed, it could be both of them. My father, bless his heart, tried to do well, but he wasn't a great father. He struggled with a lot of things. My mother was, when she was in high school, she met my father. And my father was a handsome guy, rode a motorcycle, and whatever it was, there was an attraction. And so she got married, and then she had five children. That became her life, and it was a burden. I mean, it was a financial burden. It was an emotional burden. My mother was, I think, always sad, always a dreamer, wishing that we had a better house, that she had a better kitchen, that we had more money, that there was more stability in the family. She always dreamed that. And I think she just pretty much lived her life in pain, which always was painful to me. You know, when she went through high school, she could type very fast, probably had a great career in something, and then married the dreamer, my dad, who so it kind of came to a screeching halt. But she was always the only thing I remember about her more than anything is you know, she would read to me a lot growing up. Even when I was 15, we would drive and she would read books to me. You know, read The Wind in the Willows, read, you know, Where the Red Fern Grows. She's the only one that really played baseball with me. I mean, she would pitch to me out there on the rocky field, and I wanted to be a baseball player, so she would get out there and pitch to me. And, you know, I mean, we did a lot of things together. I wish I was kinder to her. I'm trying to think. I was 17. A friend of mine named Randy Miller, he dared me one day to run away to go to Missouri. I took the dare. So I took my mother's car, which was a Plymouth station wagon, and we headed out. I had $2 with me. We headed out from Missouri on a Saturday, and we made it. It was, I siphoned gas. We had people help us. I mean, that is in itself is a credible story. Well, the long story short is it broke my mother's heart, and I didn't even realize until in the last year or two how devastating that must have been for her, because I was closer to her than probably anybody else. Not that she wasn't close to my brothers and sisters. She was. She was loving and she caring. But we had a special relationship. I just the one person that I felt like I could talk to and trust. And so when I still basically stole her car, she's afraid for my life. She doesn't know what's going to happen to me. And we're driving across in the middle of winter. And then I remember when we finally got home. We were gone about 2 weeks. We finally got home. The look on her face haunts me to this day. It was a combination of relief, of contempt for what I did, of anger, but above all, there was just disappointment. I disappointed her, and that I wish they just would have beat me with a stick rather than, it was so disappointing to look at her eyes. But she, one thing about her is that she saw, yeah, I was pretty reckless and wild, but she knew that I had a good heart. And so she was my comfort. And so losing her as a high school senior was pretty tough. And it's not something that you ever forget. And it's something that forever shapes who you are and how you interact with others.
0: And you're listening to David LaBelle tell the story of his mom. And my goodness, how he must have felt bringing that car home. And we've all been there, disappointed our parents or loved ones. And you don't need to get yelled at. You've already beaten yourself up enough. But what a feeling that is. When we come back, more of the story of David LaBelle and his mom here on Our American Stories. Folks, if you love the great American stories we tell and love America like we do, we're asking you to become a part of the Our American Stories family. 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
0: Our American Stories and David LaBelle's story. When we last left off, David was telling us about his mother, a woman with a lot of sadness in her life, but whom he truly loved. He also mentioned how he wished he was kinder to her, because she passed away young when David was a mere senior in high school in a terrible flood. Let's continue with the story.
1: It had been raining a lot. Ventura County had a lot of rain, and so much so that my mother and I had a conversation. We read in the newspaper about 8 Boy Scouts who died while trying to cross the river on a giant caterpillar. And we said, Guy, what if it got that bad here? What would we do, you know? And within 5 days, the same that happened to us. In 5 days, the creeks kept swelling. And on this particular night, it was Friday night. The creek was so deep and so fast, and it was tearing up houses and tearing up all kind of stuff. Well, that night, about 10 or 11 o'clock, my dad came in, and they went to bed. And then about 5 in the morning, my brother wakes us up and he says, "Look outside." It was just getting daylight. And the cars were moving, and there was water all around the house. Everything was starting to move. You couldn't stop them. My dad had a power wagon, and all of a sudden it's going down the river. And eventually, we were able to get everybody on top of the roof of the house. And I was still inside trying to call flood control, trying to call anybody to get us help. And actually, I was on the phone with a friend, and she said, "Are you all right?" And I said, I don't know. I said, we're in a really desperate situation here. And right then the back door broke open and all the water came through, and I went out with it and was able to get pulled on the roof. And we were on that roof for, 4 or 5 hours. It's a freezing rain. I mean, it's probably 33 degrees. It's just rain is beating you and it's ice and we're frozen and it's cold. And all you have 5 hours to think about what the end of your life's gonna be. It's not like, wow, I almost hit the curb and boy, I saw my life. No, I saw my life flash for me in over hours and prayed to God that I would be saved, that we'd all be saved. You know, bargaining, doing anything to try, because you know you're going to die. And it's like that. You get this terrible cottony feeling in your mouth because you know this is the end. I mean, there just was not a way out of it. And I'm pretty good at looking for ways out of things. There wasn't a way out of it. So we waited and waited, and then eventually we knew the house was going to break up and we were all going to get chucked in the river, and there's no way you could swim in that. There's nobody could swim in that. So I kept pacing the roof and trying to tell my family. I said, "Ben, you know, when this roof breaks, it's going to go toward the main current, and then it's going to bounce off and it's going to go to shallower water for a couple of minutes here. And when that happens, we have to jump as far towards the hills as we can. That's the only chance we're going to have. So eventually we heard the walls crash and everybody was like, oh my gosh, here we go. The roof starts down the river. And it did just as I had predicted, because I watched Sticks in the Creek all my life. I jumped as far out as I could. And I actually, you couldn't see it, but there was gravel under the water. I hit gravel and I was able to stand up. And I looked back and nobody else had jumped. And here goes the roof down the river. I mean, there's no way they're going to survive this. And so I'm helpless to watch this. And then a big sycamore tree comes rolling down and crashes into the thing and knocks everybody off. And people are hanging onto the tree. Part of the roof pins my sister against the tree. My mother tries to get to her. She's like hanging onto the tree, tries to get to my sister. My brother tries to get to my sister to free her. They eventually pulled a piece of the wall away from her enough, and she passed out basically. And my brother grabbed her, and my mother lost her hold. And so my last image is watching my mother, you know, sitting backwards, slapping the water and screaming, and that's where she disappeared. That's a really hard last image, you know, for anybody, particularly somebody who you loved that much. We never found her. We looked, and then about, it might have been 5 or 6 years or 8 years after the fact, a car rolled over the side of the hill up the Arnaz grade, which is about 2 or 3 miles from our house. And when it rolled over, it unearthed a skeleton. And the skeleton was, you know, only a few feet from the highway, which means either someone was thrown out of a car, somebody, they don't know why that skeleton was there. And so for a while it was presumed that that skeleton was the skeleton of my mother. And if that was the case, which was really troubling, it meant that she survived the water and somehow had climbed that 75 or 100 feet up the side of this hill and almost made it to the highway before she died. That could have happened. So I got to thinking about that over and over, and like, oh my, what if that's her? What if that's what happened? The coroner called my dad and I, and they asked us, would we come there to try and take DNA samples? So after the test, they just said, the tests are inconclusive, and the coroner said, I don't believe that's her. But from that, I thought, okay, what if she did survive? It's possible. What if she did climb up that hill? What if she was so beaten and stripped and disoriented that she didn't know what she was doing? And what if somebody, you know, she could have amnesia. What if somebody picked her up and helped her? She didn't know who she was at this point. And so that became a very remote possibility. And I know it's remote. As remote as that is, that possibility gives you something to kind of build on. And so from that point on, after I was given the news, I started putting a story together. And I realized through the course of writing it, over 25 years writing it off and on, that something really incredible happens. Is that when you're working on a story, particularly when you get into the fiction part of it, as long as you're working on the story, those characters are real and they're alive. And it was when I finished the story that it really got me. I finished the story on Christmas Day, and I was working out of Starbucks. On this upper, they had this kind of a balcony I was working out of, and there a lot in Kent, Ohio. When I finished writing that on Christmas Day, I sat there and just wept. Because it really struck me then that this is fiction. She's not alive. I made this up. But until then, you're kind of living on false hope. And I know, it's like mentally you know that. You know that the chances of her being gone are great and that she's not alive. But that's the miracle of fiction when you write it, is that those people can live forever. You know, I worked in a program in Ohio that's called the Athens Photo Project. And what we do is we use photography and the arts to kind of help stabilize people, you know, to help them get over their stories. And one of the things you learn about that, you know, and when you work with this group, is that you would tell them, you know, you can change your story. Just because you're a drug addict doesn't mean you have to be a drug addict. Just because you were abused as a child doesn't mean you have to live that abuse. You can change your story. And you think about it, that's what I'm doing, is I'm changing my story. I'm changing the ending of what I think happened to what I wish could happen. An ending that I can live with, that I can have peace with, you know, instead of always having to live in the past. I don't always have to be the suffering child. I don't always have to be the, you know, as my wife says, the kid with no lunch money. I don't always have to be those things. So just as those, you know, in mental health recovery, how we use photography and the arts for them to change their story and to kind of stabilize them and balance their lives. And I've been able to do the same thing. But in the self-therapy, you know, I didn't go to a therapist. You know, writing and my photography was therapy. All that is what makes me who I am today.
0: And a special thanks to Monty on the production of that piece, and a special thanks to David LaBelle. His book, Bridges and Angels, The Story of Ruth, get it on Amazon.com or The Usual Suspects. And there's so much in this story that most of us can relate to. And my goodness, that last image, seeing his mother slapping and screaming in the raging flood and never seeing her again, well, that's not something that happens to most of us. You can change your story. That's what David LaBelle closed with. I don't have to always be the suffering child. I don't have to always be the kid without money. David LaBelle's story, his grief story, and how he rebounded, here on Our American Stories.
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18: News. I'm Ted Lindner. The FIFA World Cup underway in major cities across the U.S., Mexico, and Canada. The U.S. men's team on a two-game winning streak. Speaking to supporters at Freedom 250's Great American State Fair Wednesday night, President Trump said it's like having a Super Bowl every day.
23: I know everyone joins me in wishing Team USA good luck in their match tomorrow against Turkey in Los Angeles.
18: The U.S.
23: They're
18: and Turkey. The U.S. and Turkey kick off at SoFi Stadium Thursday night at 10 p.m. Eastern Time. And President Trump meeting with the Secretary General of the Alliance, Mark Rutte, at the White House. The president saying he just wants one thing from NATO.
24: I just want their loyalty. We don't need their money. We don't need anything. We have the most powerful military in the world by far. But I just want loyalty. You know, we're so loyal to them.
18: The meeting comes ahead of next month's NATO summit in Turkey. 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

0: should we continue with our American stories? While in modern times we often view prohibition as a failure and even a misstep by fanatics, it's a more complicated tale. Today, Travis Spangenberg, creative and production manager for the American Prohibition Museum in Savannah, Georgia, tells us the complicated story behind prohibition, as well as humanizing it all through the story of Carrie Nation. And she was famous for smashing illegal saloons up with an axe. From the streets of Savannah, here's Travis.
1: It's so easy to approach history really academically, even with things I'm very interested in, like U.S. presidents. And it's very easy to say, well, you know, John F. Kennedy was the 35th president. He served from then to then until his assassination. But I always got really into, kind of hooked by the human stories behind people. I just read the other day, I do a series on our Facebook called Presidential Drinking, where I look into the drinking habits of the presidents. And, you know, all your life you hear Franklin Pierce precipitated Civil War, he kind of failed to, these were his policy failures, regarded as one of our worst presidents. But then you look at the man was a heavy drinker, alcoholic. He, on the way to Washington to get inaugurated, he gets in a train accident. His son is the only casualty from his family. His wife and him are present. They see their little boy decapitated. And then he has to go be president, already having a drinking problem, and he essentially drinks himself to death. So, you know, we still can't absolve him of what the presidency, what his failures in the presidency were, but it really fits with what we do in the museum when you start to realize, oh, there were real human cost problems driving this man into this, and maybe he shouldn't have been, it was the worst possible time in his life to be president. So those human stories behind history. So I've always tried to look deeper and see what is the story we're not telling. It's not the best, you know, it doesn't give you the widest scale of information from just an academic history perspective, but as a storyteller, as somebody interested in creation and enlightening stuff, I think it's the stuff that connects to people the best. When I do guided tours of the museum, which is when I take people kind of from the beginning of the movement through Prohibition, through the end of it, the first thing I have to lay down is don't view this through your modern drinking. This is even looking at alcoholism as a problem. We still have problems with it today, but there's an entire infrastructure and understanding of alcoholism and a way to get people help. Back then, you were basically on your own. If you were a drunk, it was your own moral failing and treatment. There were a few thinkers who were starting to go, hey, maybe this is something that we need to treat instead of punish them for. Some of the early temperance propaganda was specifically like, lock out the saloon keepers, lock them up, but don't lock up the drunks. They can be productive members of society if not for this negative influence. So the Industrial Revolution essentially creates a situation where a lot of alcohol is, you're able to make it easier, you're able to move it around easier, people are just able to acquire stronger liquor easier. Up until that point, it's easiest to just make your own beers, your own ciders, but the strong stuff gets really easy. And 1830, by 1830, the average American is drinking 7 gallons of pure alcohol a year. That amounts to about 90 bottles of whiskey across the entire year. That's the average American. That's not the average American drinker. So there's plenty of teetotalers, totally sober people that never drink anything, factored into that number, skewing it downwards. The average American drinker is drinking more than that, maybe 4 or 5 bottles of whiskey a week. And so you basically have this blind drunk population of men who are supposed to be the sole breadwinner. Not only are they spending all their money on this alcohol, but they're also spending their health. And when they die, you have a whole family network that was depending on them. You know, best case scenario, he had plenty of sons that are older that can take his place. But if he's just got a bunch of girls or a bunch of young kids and his wife, they're done for. Women have no way to get their own income that equals the men that they've just lost. They have no property, they can't divorce their husbands, and they can't vote to change how any of it works. So at a certain point, the only option is a massive cultural movement to change the way America views alcohol. And, you know, we all regard Prohibition as a kind of a failure today. There are things that did well. It did change our drinking culture for the better, I think. But I think generally, historically, it's seen as a failure. And people tend to look at the temperance movement and deride them and scold them and condescend to them for doing it, for making it happen. And while I agree that maybe it wasn't the right solution, there was a problem worth solving. And at that point, I ask you, what solution is there? what solution other than getting rid of the nefarious influence is there? They had tried moderation laws. They had tried laws to kind of limit serving, but the power of the saloon was just so much so that people were drinking themselves regardless. So at a certain point, I understand them. You know, you don't have to condone every bit of the temperance movement, but I think it's unfair to say, prohibition ruined certain parts of the country and it's all these ladies' fault. Faced with the destruction of their family, what else? I am a noted Carrie Nation apologist. That is one of my strongest missions when I'm working the floor, when I'm telling stories in the museum, is to get, I always say there's three stages of learning about Carrie Nation. First, you think she's a nutcase because she's a woman with a hatchet destroying bars. It seems insane. The second, you understand her even if you don't condone her. And the third, you admire her, and I'm way past admiration at this point. But really, it's, you know, because at first glance, it's a woman running into bars that you think are perfectly legal. You know, if you're just learning about her, it seems like they're perfectly legal, and she's smashing them up, and she's insane, and she's ruining people's property. It's vandalism. But then you learn that Kansas, where she was doing most of her smashing, had been dry for 20 years before she finally snapped off. From 1881 to 1948, it was illegal to sell alcohol in Kansas, 67 years. And then she helped get this stuff passed. She was instrumental in the movement. I'm not sure if she was in Kansas yet when it passed, but basically her like-minded friends had gotten this, had worked very hard to get the Constitution of Kansas changed to include prohibition. Good, work is done. 19 years go by and there's still bars everywhere operating with impunity. The first one she smashes up is owned by the brother of her county sheriff. So it's definitely this situation where, yeah, there's laws on the books, but nobody's enforcing it. Well, if they're not going to do the job, who is? Any attempt to paint Carrie as this crazy person, you look at her, everything she did was completely rational. She wasn't indiscriminate. She wasn't smashing up bars that were obeying the law. She was destroying bars that were in dry areas. She was methodical, she was smart, she was funny, she knew how to control a crowd. She'd get this huge army. By the time she marched on Topeka in the early parts of her smashings, she had, it was reported as 2,000 people were marching in the streets of the capital of Kansas protesting. Not all smashing bars, but they were basically following her around. Nobody gets hurt. She controls this entire army. They're all on her side. And then, they take her to jail, finally, because they're sick of her wreaking havoc. They take her to jail, she goes to jail, and immediately fights start breaking out, and a guy shot and killed without her influence around. So she was this very smart, everybody who ever, this is kind of what changed me on her, is like, you know, we can all can look back and go, this crazy woman. But as soon as you look at anything anybody who actually knew her said about her, they never said she was unhinged. They talked about her being motherly and funny and kind. She was kind to a fault. She'd give you the shirt off her back. A lot of the money that she was making off of her celebrity was put right back into helping people from a temperance perspective. And just, she wanted her last big venture in life. She purchased a home in Eureka Springs, Arkansas called, she named it Hatchet Hall. And it was, her dream was to make it into a, like a boarding house with a shelter for specifically abused women, widows of alcoholics, a church on staff, a school where she could teach kids. So essentially she wanted this entire complex to help communities. And she was throwing all her own money at that.
0: 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And when we come back, more from this passionate man. And by the way, he also happens to be the creative and production manager for the American Prohibition Museum in Savannah, Georgia. And we love taking you to these kinds of museums across this great country. More on the story of Prohibition and Carrie Nation here on Our American Stories.
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0: And we're back with Our American Stories, and the story of Prohibition as told by Travis Spangenberg, creative and production manager of the American Prohibition Museum, and that's in Savannah if you're ever in that part of Georgia. Pay Travis a visit. Travis was just telling us about the notorious prohibitionist, Carrie Nation, a woman famous for smashing illegal saloons up with an axe. We're back to Travis on the streets of Savannah, Georgia, to tell us more of the story.
1: The biggest way I can get people on her side, so to speak, is you look into her past. She fell in love young. She was 21 years old. She fell in love with a man named Dr. Gloyd. She fell in love with him. And it was this storybook romance against the wishes of her parents. They had somebody else in mind for her to marry. She does it anyway and quickly finds out that he's got a problem with alcohol. Over the course of their year or so of being married, she gets pregnant. But before the kid's even born, it's clear to her that this isn't sustainable. She leaves him, goes back to live with her parents. And when she finally decides to separate from him entirely, she goes back to get her things. And he looks her in the eye and says, "Pet, if you leave me, I'll be a dead man in 6 months." She left. watched. He was right. Almost 6 months to her leaving him, he died, drank himself to death. Charlene, her daughter, was born. Throughout Charlene's life, she had a whole host of physical and mental illnesses. Carrie blamed herself for procreating with a drunkard. She said that it was hereditary, that she essentially was the quote is, Charlene was the product of a drunken father and a distracted mother, that she wasn't able to properly parent her because she was grieving. And she blamed herself. She spent the next years of her life going through their old love letters and reading and thinking about what could have been. She even named her daughter Charlene after her husband, Charlie. And it's deeply sad. And she eventually marries David Nation, not out of love. She had that one. She had her chance at that. She lost it. She marries David Nation because a woman can't get by in Frontier, Kansas on teaching jobs and on hotel jobs. She doesn't like him. She says in her autobiography, "I shall speak very little of my time with Mr. Nation. He and I agreed on few things." She's very short about it. She calls him at times like bad at his faith, like not really good at things. She boasts herself as a better preacher than him. She talks about how bad they were at ranching. They try to start a farm in Texas. They move back to Kansas, and she's in this unhappy marriage. He belittles her. When she starts having religious visions, he basically mocks her, says, and she's, you know, by the time she starts smashing up bars, she's embraced this. But in 1880 or so, when it starts, 20 years prior, she hears this voice in her head, and it scares her, and she goes to her husband for comfort, and he goes, "Oh, what's God saying to you now, Carrie?" Making fun of her. And eventually, he divorces her. He divorces her in 1901, about a year into her bar smashings. And at that point, she's making all this money on the road doing these sermons in the temperance movement. And her reaction is basically, "See you later." Fine. She got what she needed out of him. So she had this chance at a love life, at a real fulfilling marriage that was ruined by drinking. And then she spent... So he dies in the late 1870s. She spends 20 years musing on what could have been and who took it from them. The saloon and she blamed Mason Lodge. He would go off to the Mason Lodge and just get blitz drunk. Saloons didn't have there was no incentive to stop serving somebody. There were no laws in the books where you would get in trouble for anything they did or anything that happened to them because of what they drank. So you just served them until they were out of money or they couldn't literally ingest it anymore. So saloons were making a boatload of money at the expense of the local citizens. And they knew what they were doing, and they made themselves the center of communities. You could get your mail at the saloon, you could vote at the saloon, you could sleep in the saloons. So essentially, they made men come there they weren't just targeting men who were coming in expressly for a drink. That would almost be fine if it was the case where it's like, okay, these guys were coming for drink and they gave them drink. They may be coming to pick up their mail and they get tempted into the bar or into the brothel section of some saloons. And they were seen as a real societal ill by this temper. It wasn't just the alcohol problem. That was the worst thing. But it was the control that they had and what they did with that control in the eyes of the temperance movement. It's complicated. I drink cocktails like I'm going to go home and make one today. But and I get it. But I live in 2021. I get to be a guy who, if I did develop a problem, I have people who would support me. I have methods to get better. I have disposable income. People, you can't view it as you are today and as you drink today and the problems that you have. You have to view it through history happens when it happened. I may very well have voted for prohibition. You know, I wouldn't today, but you know, 1915, if I knew a bunch of men in my community who'd been ruined by it, if I'd watch women struggle and I don't want to heap too bad on the men for becoming drunks like it was all their choice. They'd been off to any messes of wars. We'd all just been through the Civil War, economic panics, economic problems, backbreaking factory jobs. You know, when I talk about prohibition as a complex issue, there's no heroes here, there's no villains. For every good thing that the temperance people went after, they got the crazy things done. Labor laws. They got the age of consent raised to 16 from 10. They were legitimately honest about protecting the people that they wanted to protect. However, it also meant throwing other people down the bus. And in the late 19th century, it's Italians and it's Germans and it's the Irish coming to town. And it's really easy for the temperance people to go, oh, look, they're bringing all their whiskey and their wines and their beers, and they're going to fundamentally change. You think the intemperance problem is bad now. Imagine what it's going to be like when all these guys show up. So we need to get to Ellis Island. We need to Americanize them as soon as they come in, get them to give up these drinking habits. And then, yeah, Prohibition was already, the work was already being done in that, by the time we entered World War I, that I think it probably would have happened anyway. But that is the last home run in the game. That is, that's a silver platter. All these Germans that they'd spent decades demonizing, and that's what it is, they demonize them, they suddenly were in a war with them, and it's really easy to say, oh, well, you, if you give your money to the brewers, they're going to send it home to their family, and they're going to use it to kill your sons, your uncles, your brothers, your dads. And it didn't matter that these German-American brewers like Adolphus Busch were fiercely American, especially in their capitalism. They were real innovators, and they were donating to American causes. They were building infrastructure in American society. They were innovating new technology. They had definitely been paying their way in this country. It didn't matter. Their names were Busch and Pabst and all these German names, and it was really easy to say, hey, look, They will side with Germany every time, despite there being not really any evidence. You know, so much gets made of the gangsters killing each other, the poisoned alcohol, the racism of it all. All definitely, you know, you can't tell this. To tell the story without all that would be nonsense. But it is very easy to lose sight of what changed about culture. You know, women get the right to vote right at the beginning of Prohibition, less than 7 months in. 7 months into Prohibition, women get the right to vote, and suddenly it's like a switch being flipped. Life changes for women overnight. So women become journalists and lawyers, and they're working in speakeasies. You know, this whole thing started, like we talked about, because women couldn't contribute to their household income. Now they're lawyers. Now they're journalists. They work in speakeasies as bartenders, as shaker girls, as waitresses, as performers. Not to mention, black performers in America finally have a time where they can say, oh, we work for ourselves. You know, back in the Jim Crow era, they were basically carted around and made to perform for people the things that white people told them to. During Prohibition, these jazz performers, one, get to create their own genre that's born out of African-American influences and traditions, and they get to perform it themselves, they get to write their own music, and they get to tell club promoters, I'm not playing for your segregated clubs anymore. This is people like Bessie Smith and Josephine Baker, Louis Armstrong, King Oliver. Duke Ellington does play for the segregated club. But he's making a bunch of money as his own band leader. He is the most famous band leader in America at the time. Bessie Smith has her own private train car when she travels. And essentially, they can muscle promoters around rather than the other way around and say, oh, okay, you want me in your club? Integrate it. And if they don't do it, they don't get to perform and they don't get all those ticket sales. And a lot of club promoters, they immediately bow. And the music is so good. So yeah, it's this wild time where I like to say that it is freer for more Americans than any decade in American history prior, and actually for several decades after. A lot of it tightens up after the 30s, you know, through the Great Depression, through World War II. But it is a time where you start to see those glimmers of people getting to have their own influence in society and their own say about who they are and what they do and what they don't do.
0: And a special thanks to Robbie for his work on the story, and a special thanks to Travis Spangenberg. Travis is the creative and production manager for the American Prohibition Museum in Savannah, Georgia. And by the way, go to Our American Stories on the website and listen to our Duke Ellington story. 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The story of Prohibition and the people behind the movement, including Carrie Nation, here on Our American Stories.
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1: 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And all of this noise about what the Fed is doing, what's inflation doing, let's really peel the onion back and look at what are the things that we can be doing to take the worry and the stress out of your retirement.
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2: The president meeting with NATO Secretary General Mark Rutte on Wednesday at the White House. The president expressing his disappointment with the alliance.
3: We were disappointed with UK. We were disappointed with Germany and France. We're disappointed with most of Spain is a horror show.
2: Rutte called these isolated incidents, saying 4,000 to 5,000 U.S. planes taking off from European bases in the 6 weeks before the ceasefire in Iran. The meeting comes ahead of next month's NATO summit in Turkey. President Trump on Capitol Hill Wednesday for a strategy session with Senate Republicans. Fox's Jared Halpern has more on that from the White House.
4: President Trump emerged from a closed-door lunch with top Senate Republican leaders, suggesting a unified front.
5: I think we had a really great meeting, and we're very proud of the party. We like our leader. We like everybody really in the room. I don't like a few people, but that's okay. I think you know who they are.
4: The president has endorsed some primary challengers over incumbent Republican senators and is pushing GOP leaders in the Senate to eliminate the filibuster and pass new voter ID legislation.
2: And Senate Minority Leader Chuck Schumer weighing in.
6: The SAVE Act is not going to pass the Senate or the House. We're not going to trade lower costs for housing for taking away our voting rights. That's a trade no one would make.
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2: The Pentagon restores mandatory flu shots for all recruits at boot camp. Fox's Deborah Valentine with more.
19: War Secretary Pete Hegseth made the shot optional for the military at the end of April. Now the Pentagon says that boot camps for all military services are once again requiring the flu vaccination. It comes amid a growing weeks-long flu outbreak at the U.S. Air Force's boot camp at Lackland Air Force Base that sickened over 300 people. Only 40% of the new trainees moving through the boot camp opted to receive the shot once it became optional, according to a source who spoke to the Associated Press. Both Army and Navy officials have said that they have also asked for permission to make the shot mandatory for certain broad groups that include troops deploying overseas. Deborah Valentine, Fox News.
2: The Justice Department losing another round of legal fights over voter information.
20: A federal appeals court is denying the Trump administration access to personal information about registered voters in Michigan, including birth dates, driver's license numbers, and partial Social Security numbers, ruling that's not covered under a law cited by the Justice Department. The 2-1 opinion by the 6th U.S. Circuit Court of Appeals upholds the decision of a federal judge in Lansing. DOJ says the goal is to ensure compliance with federal election law. Attorneys from Michigan and other Democrat-led states say the administration wants to share information with Homeland Security to search for non-citizen voters. Judges in at least 8 other states have also rejected access to information beyond what's publicly available. Lisa.

0: Brady, Fox News.
1: And two powerful earthquakes rocking Venezuela on Wednesday night. Both of them registering over 7 magnitude. One was 7.1. The epicenter was west of the community of Morón. The USGS reporting that an even larger 7.5 magnitude earthquake struck just a minute later. Authorities fear that there may be a major number of fatalities. I'm Ted Lindner, and this is Fox News.
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2: News. I'm Sue Guzman. President Trump formally kicking off celebrations for America's 250th anniversary Wednesday night with a rally at the National Mall.
3: Tonight, as we stand on the edge of our 250th year of independence, I am thrilled to declare that America is back.
2: The rally included a series of flyovers, music from military bands, and Lee Greenwood singing God Bless the USA. The fair will continue for 16 days. President Trump abruptly canceling a planned signing of a bipartisan housing bill Wednesday, demanding Congress first pass the Save America Act. Senate Minority Leader Chuck Schumer slamming that move.
4: Donald Trump had a unique, rare chance to help the American people, and he refused.
2: And the president says the voting overhaul of the bill is a national emergency. 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
6: Harry Enten over at CNN says that there are warning signs for Democrats in this midterm. We are told blue wave, blue wave. However, you've got a bunch of polls, Ipsos, MU Law, NBC, and they show that Democrats, they have a slim lead in the generic congressional ballot, just like 3 points. That is way lower than every other year.

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1: 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And all of this noise about what the Fed is doing, what's inflation doing, let's really peel the onion back and look at what are the things that we can be doing to take the worry and the stress out of your retirement.
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2: Lunch with top Senate Republican leaders suggesting a unified front.
3: I think we had a really great meeting, and we're very proud of the party. We like our leader. We like everybody really in the room. I don't like a few people, but that's okay. I think you know who they are.
2: The president has endorsed some primary challengers over incumbent Republican senators and is pushing GOP leaders in the Senate to eliminate the filibuster and pass new voter ID legislation.
4: And Senate Minority Leader Chuck Schumer weighing in.
5: 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That's a trade no one would make.
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9: Temperatures being 30 degrees above average.
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4: The Pentagon restores mandatory flu shots for all recruits at boot camp. Fox's Deborah Valentine with more.
10: War Secretary Pete Hegseth made the shot optional for the military at the end of April. Now the Pentagon says that boot camps for all military services are once again requiring the flu vaccination. It comes amid a growing weeks-long flu outbreak at the U.S. Air Force's boot camp at Lackland Air Force Base that sickened over 300 people. Only 40% of the new trainees moving through the boot camp opted to receive the shot once it became optional, according to a source who spoke to the Associated Press. Both Army and Navy officials have said that they have also asked for permission to make the shot mandatory for certain broad groups that include troops deploying overseas. Deborah Valentine, Fox News.
4: The Justice Department losing another round of legal fights over voter information.
11: A federal appeals court is denying the Trump administration access to personal information about registered voters in Michigan, including birth dates, driver's license numbers, and partial Social Security numbers, ruling that's not covered under a law cited by the Justice Department. The 2-1 opinion by the 6th U.S. Circuit Court of Appeals upholds the decision of a federal judge in Lansing. DOJ says the goal is to ensure compliance with federal election law. Attorneys from Michigan and other Democrat-led states say the administration wants to share information with Homeland Security to search for non-citizen voters. Judges in at least 8 other states have also rejected access to information beyond what's publicly available. Lisa Brady, Fox News.
4: And two powerful earthquakes rocking Venezuela on Wednesday night, both of them registering over 7 magnitude. One was 7.1. The epicenter was west of the community of Morón. The USGS reporting that an even larger 7.5 magnitude earthquake struck just a minute later. Authorities fear that there may be a major number of fatalities. I'm Ted Lindner, and this is Fox News.
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1: I'm Ted Lindner. President Trump met with the Secretary General of the Alliance, Mark Rutte, at the White House on Wednesday. The president saying he just wants one thing from NATO.
2: I just want their loyalty. We don't need their money. We don't need anything. We have the most powerful military in the world by far. But I just want loyalty. You know, we're so loyal to them.
1: Wednesday's meeting comes ahead of next month's NATO summit in Turkey. And tragedy in Venezuela as a pair of powerful earthquakes rocked the country. A magnitude 7.2 quake struck first, roughly 100 miles west of Caracas, followed by a 7.5 magnitude quake just minutes later. Acting Venezuelan President Rodriguez saying at least 32 people are dead, over 700 are injured. President Trump posting on Truth Social saying that the U.S. stands ready, willing, and able to help. 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
1: 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And all of this noise about what the Fed is doing, what's inflation doing, let's really peel the onion back and look at what are the things that we can be doing to take the worry and the stress out of your retirement.
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3: The Pentagon restoring mandatory flu shots for all recruits at boot camp. Fox's Deborah Valentine with more.
6: War Secretary Pete Hegseth made the shot optional for the military at the end of April. Now the Pentagon says that boot camps for all military services are once again requiring the flu vaccination. It comes amid a growing weeks-long flu outbreak at the U.S. Air Force's boot camp at Lackland Air Force Base that sickened over 300 people. Only 40% of the new trainees moving through the boot camp opted to receive the shot once it became optional, according to a source who spoke to the Associated Press. Both Army and Navy officials have said that they have also asked for permission to make the shot mandatory for certain broad groups that include troops deploying overseas. Deborah Valentine, Fox News.
3: The Justice Department losing another round of legal fights over voter information.
7: A federal appeals court is denying the Trump administration access to personal information about registered voters in Michigan, including birth dates, driver's license numbers, and partial Social Security numbers, ruling that's not covered under a law cited by the Justice Department. The 2-1 opinion by the 6th U.S. Circuit Court of Appeals upholds the decision of a federal judge in Lansing. DOJ says the goal is to ensure compliance with federal election law. Attorneys from Michigan and other Democrat-led states say the administration wants to share information with Homeland Security to search for non-citizen voters. Judges in at least 8 other states have also rejected access to information beyond what's publicly available. Lisa Brady, Fox News.
3: Tragedy in Venezuela tonight as a pair of powerful earthquakes have rocked the country. A magnitude 7.2 quake struck first, roughly 100 miles west of Caracas, followed by a 7.5 magnitude quake just minutes later. At least 32 people are confirmed dead, over 700 others injured. President Trump posting on Truth Social saying the U.S. stands ready, willing, and able to help. I'm Ted Lindner. This is Fox News.
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2: News. I'm Sue Guzman. Secretary of State Marco Rubio says the U.S. is sending search teams, medical resources, and humanitarian aid to Venezuela after a pair of powerful earthquakes. Acting President Delcy Rodriguez says at least 32 people are dead, 700 injured in the 7.2 and 7.5 magnitude earthquakes. Senate Republicans holding a new vote on the War Powers Act, and this time voting it down after President Trump told them Wednesday that its passage hurt peace negotiations with Iran. The president formally kicking off celebrations for America's 250th anniversary Wednesday night with a rally in the National Mall.
3: Tonight, as we stand on the edge of our 250th year of independence, I am thrilled to declare that America is back.
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0: 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Here's what one client, Monarch Dentistry, had to say.
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3: 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I appreciate you.
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7: U.S. offering assistance. I'm Sue Guzman, Fox News. Secretary of State Marco Rubio says the United States is deploying search teams, medical resources, and humanitarian aid to Venezuela after it was hit with two powerful back-to-back earthquakes centered in Caracas Wednesday night, the strongest there in 125 years. The 7.2 and 7.5 magnitude earthquakes collapsing buildings and sending hundreds of people fleeing into the streets. Acting Venezuela President Delcy Rodriguez says at least 32 people are dead, 700 injured. Those numbers expected to rise. President Trump posting on Truth Social saying the U.S. stands ready, willing, and able to help. The president helped to kick off the Great American State Fair Wednesday night. More from Fox's Kevin Uretsky.
8: With a live performance from Lee Greenwood and a military flyover, President Trump took the stage to kick off the Great American State Fair on the National Mall.
9: 10 days,

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1: 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And all of this noise about what the Fed is doing, what's inflation doing, let's really peel the onion back and look at what are the things that we can be doing to take the worry and the stress out of your retirement.
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14: President Trump met with Senate Republicans Wednesday after abruptly deciding he will not sign a bipartisan bill designed to lower the cost of housing. Fox's Chad Pergram with more from Capitol Hill.
15: His immediate decision to sign this housing bill, they were going to do this at the Capitol, then he was going to meet with these Senate Republicans. And the reason is that he said, we have to pass the Save America Act first. They don't seem to have the votes to do that, and that's going to be an issue of contention. Republicans are trying to campaign on affordability. Pulling back on the housing bill may undercut those efforts. Now, this also comes as a federal judge has permanently banned the Trump administration from implementing most federal voter ID laws, including the proof of citizenship.
14: The Save America Act would require all states to turn over their voter rolls to the federal government. Voting rights groups warn that millions of legitimate American voters could be disenfranchised. Pentagon has made flu shots mandatory once again for all recruits at boot camp. This comes amid a growing weeks-long flu outbreak at the U.S. Air Force's boot camp at Lackland Air Force Base that has sickened more than 300 people. Only 40% of new trainees moving through the boot camp reportedly opted to receive the shot once it became optional. Kansas City police say they may have located the body of a shooting suspect who eluded them for more than a week.
16: Oscar Sanchez Munoz is believed to have fired a gun into several cars last week. Police say five people were shot by the suspect. One of them died. The body was found in the basement of a burned-out home with clothing similar to what Munoz was wearing at the time of the shootings. Police say it may have been Munoz who started that fire, but a cause has not been confirmed. The manhunt that ensued after the shootings caused safety concerns in and around Kansas City, which has welcomed foreign tourists as a World Cup venue. Grinnell Scott, Fox News.
14: I'm Sue Guzman. This is Fox News.
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2: Fox News, I'm Ted Lindner. Tragedy in Venezuela as a pair of powerful earthquakes have rocked the country. A magnitude 7.2 quake struck first, roughly 100 miles west of Caracas, followed by a 7.5 magnitude quake just minutes later, according to the U.S. Geological Survey. Acting Venezuelan President Rodriguez says at least 32 people are dead and over 700 injured. President Trump posting on Truth Social saying the U.S. stands ready, willing, and able to help. And the president meeting with the Secretary General of the Alliance, Mark Rutte, at the White House on Wednesday. The president saying he just wants one thing from NATO.
3: I just want their loyalty. We don't need their money. We don't need anything. We have the most powerful military in the world by far. But I just want loyalty. You know, we're so loyal to them.
2: Wednesday's meeting comes ahead of next month's NATO summit in Turkey. 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
6: 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On this Thursday, it is safe to say most Americans could not care less about British politics. Keir Starmer? Who? We know the royal family, but that's about it. When I was in London 3 weeks ago, it was clear the UK was tottering. Garbage everywhere. Muslim neighborhoods unpoliced. Jewish enclaves frightened. Presiding over the chaos

0: handouts are the big expense. The USA, of course, is carrying a $30 trillion debt, but we have massive defense and school expenditures. The UK and other European countries hide behind us. So Starmer is out. Americans don't care, but it is very instructive. 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
1: Good Thursday morning. Boomer Von Kennen, WBT Traffic. Have an incident in West Mecklenburg, and now police and medic responding. Mount Holly Road at Rhine Road. In East Charlotte is an apartment fire that has blocked Harris Boulevard at Delta Crossing Lane. That's Harris between Albemarle Road and Hickory Grove Road. Till they clear the situation, you may want to go with Sharon Amity Road as an alternate. And a fire crew is responding to a call near Pineville on Highway 51 near Johnston Road at McMullen Creek. Boomer Von Kennen, WBT Traffic. 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
2: Round two of the NBA draft last night, the Hornets without a pick, but former North Mech and Duke guard Isaiah Evans headed to the Minnesota Timberwolves. Also Duke forward Malik Brown taken by the San Antonio Spurs, and North Carolina's Henry Vassar going to the Atlanta Hawks. Charlotte Hornets reportedly are seriously engaged in trade talks with multiple teams that are aggressively pursuing star point guard LaMelo Ball, who averaged 20 points per game. Possible deal could happen in the next day or two. Lakers star Austin Reeves will sign a four-year max deal worth $185 million. To return to L.A., Detroit Pistons traded Isaiah Stewart to Memphis for 3 second-round picks. World Cup soccer, it's USA versus Turkey coming up tonight from L.A. American star Christian Pulisic hopeful to return from a calf injury. Germany plays Ecuador and Sweden versus Japan among the matches. Brazil wins yesterday over Scotland 3-0. Mexico last night 3-0 over Czechia. Switzerland wins 2-1 over Canada. Braves swept by the Padres this time 5-2 last night. Cubs take a doubleheader from the Mets 10-3 and 10-5. Dansby Swanson 2 home runs and 11 RBIs over the 2 games. Jim Zocchi, WBT Sports.
1: Your WBT forecast today, Thursday, June 25th, plenty of sunshine, 90 this afternoon. Tonight, clear with a low 70. Tomorrow, mix of sun and clouds, 92. And for the weekend, Saturday and Sunday, sunny, hot and humid, 95, with a heat index approaching 100. Right now, it's Monroe, 63, Mooresville, 59, Queen City, 63 at WBT.

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I'm Nick Craig. Good morning to you. It was a very busy Wednesday in the North Carolina General Assembly, more particularly the North Carolina House, where Republican lawmakers voted to override Governor Josh Stein's veto of four Republican-backed measures, in large part clearing a backlog of stalled pieces of legislation that had been on the House calendar for months. The votes hand the GOP legislative leaders a major win over the Democrat governor. House Speaker Destin Hall, the Republican from Caldwell County, said in a statement after the vetoes, "By overriding four more of Governor Stein's vetoes today, we're improving public safety and ending taxpayer-funded, divisive DEI policies for good." Once again, the House has stood firm to ensure that Governor Stein and his liberal agenda won't get in the way of common sense legislation. All of the overrides passed in a vote of 71 to 47, which is the exact number needed after Democrat absences lowered the threshold for a successful veto override. Two members of the North Carolina General Assembly were absent, Representative Carla Cunningham, the independent from Mecklenburg County, and Shelley Willingham, the Democrat from Edgecombe.

0: County, both of whom who had been in committee meetings earlier in the day, both of them also being defeated in their Democrat primaries by opponents backed by Democrat Governor Josh Stein and the Democrat machine here in the state of North Carolina. Three of the four bills had been awaiting final action after earlier Senate override votes. Until the House brought them forward for debate, the measures remained in legislative limbo, one chamber away from becoming law, but without a clear timeline for final votes. Going into some of the details, the first veto that lawmakers overrode was Senate Bill 153. That's the North Carolina Border Protection Act, an immigration enforcement measure sponsored by Representatives Phil Berger, the Republican from Rockingham County. Representative Reese Pirtle, the Republican from Rockingham County in the North Carolina House, described the bill on the House floor yesterday.
1: This bill would require the Secretary of Department of Public Safety, the Secretary of the Department of Adult Corrections, the Commander of the State Highway Patrol, the Director of the North Carolina State Bureau of Investigations, to enter into an agreement with U.S. Immigration and Customs to fully cooperate with immigration laws. This bill also requires state law enforcement officials to receive appropriate training provided by ICE and to function under the supervision of ICE when complying with the agreement. Cities and counties who violate these laws and instead adopt sanctuary ordinances will be found to have waived governmental immunity when an illegal alien commits a crime against a person or property located in any city or county limits. We also need to take tangible steps to ensure that taxpayer funds are being spent wisely, especially when it comes to public benefits. Only those who are eligible for those benefits should receive them. This bill would require the Department of Health and Human Services, the Department of Commerce, the Department of Housing Finance Agency, and all local housing authorities to cease providing state-funded benefits and public-funded housing benefits to illegal aliens. These agencies will also be required to develop a plan to update and review eligibility criteria for all state-funded benefits and publicly funded housing benefits to ensure non-citizens residing in the United States without legal permission are ineligible to receive those benefits. The Department of Commerce will also be required to adopt and implement policy to verify that all applicants for unemployment benefits are legally authorized to reside in the United States prior to receiving first payment of these benefits by January the 15th, 2026. Finally, it prohibits the UNC system campuses from adopting any policy that does not cooperate with federal immigration enforcement and or adopting a sanctuary school policy.
0: That's Representative Reese Pirtle on the Republican side of the aisle describing the legislation for each of these veto overrides in Raleigh yesterday. One Republican spoke in favor, one Democrat spoke against. For this piece of legislation, we're talking about Senate Bill 153. Speaking against it, Representative Maria Saveria, the Democrat from Wake County.
2: We must uphold this veto because this bill, again, I say, is overreaching. It asks too much of our law enforcement. It invites constitutional challenges, as we see nationally in states that have adopted similar or the same laws, which again is a burden on us when it comes to budgetary money. And it makes risks an unintended harm to communities all over our state without making us meaningfully safe. We live here together. We have neighbors. I want to implore you to think about the people you live around, the people you represent. It could even be donors that give to you. Republican and Democrats, we're not only just white, black, Asian, Native American. You know you have constituents that are everyone. And I want you to remember that and where they came from and your promise to make everybody in this state, including your constituents, safe.
0: That's Representative Maria Severia arguing against the legislation. Regardless of her arguments, Republicans having the vote, the final tally on that, 71-47. That piece of legislation is now law, notwithstanding the governor's veto. The House also completed overrides on three diversity, equity, and inclusion-related bills. The broadest of the three, House Bill 171, Equality in State Agencies slash prohibition on DEI, restricts state agencies and local governments from using public funds to promote, fund, implement, or maintain DEI initiatives. Representative Brendan Jones, the Republican from Columbus County, described the bill from the GOP standpoint.
3: 171 says state agencies and local governments cannot use taxpayer money to promote, fund, or maintain DEI programs that influence hiring, employment, contracts based on race, sex, ethnicity, national origin, or similar characteristics. It ends DEI offices, DEI staff positions, and required DEI training in government workplaces. Let's be clear, this bill does not repeal civil rights laws. It does not stop reasonable accommodations. It does not interfere with Title IX, the ADA, Title VI, or federal anti-discrimination law. And it does not prohibit holidays, observances, data collection, or Indian education services. What it does is restore common sense. Government hiring should be based on qualifications. Contracts should be based on merit. And government services should be open and equal to every citizen.
0: That's Representative Brendan Jones on the floor of the North Carolina House yesterday, arguing in favor of House Bill 171 in opposition. Representative Almost Quick, the Democrat from Guilford County.
4: This bill is cookie cutter and unoriginal in a state that prides itself on being first, not next. We were first in flight, first in the state university system, but now we are attempting to be the very next state to pass a bill that will not withstand history because our nation is diverse. We are diverse, we continue to strive for equity, and we are inclusive. And we who have fought for centuries to make this nation just that are standing on the right side of history. To vote for this bill is to be unoriginal, to be mean-spirited, and to be detrimental to the further progress and success of the state of North Carolina. The world does not look one way. And as we invite the world and even see the world on our televisions watching the World Cup, we see the power of diversity and equity and inclusion. I ask you to sustain the governor's veto or be on the wrong side of history.
0: That was the argument in favor or against, I should say, House Bill 171, eliminating DEI in state agencies. Same vote there, 71 in favor, 47 against the legislation. That did meet the threshold for a veto override. However, unlike all of the other pieces of legislation overrode in the North Carolina General Assembly yesterday, because the bill originated in the House, it was the House that was required to take the first veto override vote. That legislation, instead of becoming law immediately, now heads to the North Carolina Senate, where they will have to complete the veto override action, which should not be a problem, as Republicans do hold a supermajority in the North Carolina Senate. After it receives a vote there, which could happen as early as next week, it will become law, notwithstanding the governor's veto. We've got a couple of other DEI-related bills dealing with both K-12 public education and higher education. We'll get into those details coming up here in just a couple of minutes as the Carolina Journal News Hour continues right here on Charlotte's FM News Talk, 107.9 FM WBT. From the Charlotte Eye, Ear, Nose, and Throat Traffic Center, trust your senses to Senta. Here's a look at your Thursday morning commute with Boomer Von Cannon.
5: Thank you, Nick. Thank you, sir, and good Thursday morning. Large apartment fire has affected Harris Boulevard. Lanes are blocked just north of Albemarle Road at Delta Crossing Lane. So that's Harris Boulevard between Albemarle Road and Hickory Grove Road. You may want to go with Sharon Amity Road as an alternate. In West Mecklenburg incident, Mount Holly Road and Rhine Road, watch for medic on the scene. And in Uptown, medic also responding to a call on 4th Street near McDowell. Boomer Von Cannon, WBT Traffic.
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5: Your WVT forecast. Today, Thursday, June 25th, we'll have sunshine up to 90 this afternoon. Tonight, clear, the overnight 70. Tomorrow, mix of sun and clouds, 92. For your weekend, Saturday and Sunday, sunny, hot and humid, 95 with heat index approaching 100. Right now, Rock Hill are checking in at 60, Concord 59, and the Queen City 63 at WBT.
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13: We have a jam-packed lineup, about 26 events from the course of June 27th through August 1st. 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
13: It's a lot cooler up here right now.
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14: 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We so appreciate the time, Allison.
13: Thank you so much. 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
0: It's 5:21. Welcome back to the Carolina Journal News Hour, Charlotte's FM News Talk, 107.9 FM, WBT, recovering what was a busy Wednesday in the North Carolina General Assembly after months of waiting for Republican lawmakers in the North Carolina House to take on veto override measures that had been consistently on the calendar. Well, yesterday was once again veto override day in the General Assembly as these long-stalled measures did finally receive some votes. We already talked about Senate Bill 153. That's the North Carolina Border Protection Act, passing in a 71-47 vote. That legislation now law. We talked about House Bill 171, which removes DEI or prohibits DEI in state agencies across North Carolina. That legislation did require a veto override in the House before it made its way to the Senate. Now that that has been done, Senate lawmakers likely to take that action up sometime in the next week or so, next couple of weeks, I should say, and House Bill 171 will become law. After 171, the House turned to public schools, overriding Governor Stein's veto of Senate Bill 227, eliminating DEI, diversity, equity, and inclusion in public education. Representative Brendan Jones, the Republican from Columbus County, described this legislation on the House floor.
3: This bill is about keeping our schools focused on what they're built to do, teach children, respect every student, and prepare them for life. Senate Bill 227 says public schools should not promote concepts that divide students by race or sex. It says no child should be taught that one race or sex is superior to another. No child should be told that they're inherently racist, sexist, oppressive, guilty, or morally defined because of the race or sex they were born with. That is not censorship, that is common sense. This bill protects the teaching of history. It expressly allows instruction.
16: Representative Jones, just one second. For what purpose the gentleman from Guilford, Representative Click Rice?
4: Is it permissible to ask Representative Jones a question as to what he think black children have been going through since history has been started?
16: So the motion previous question.
4: To hear over and over again?
16: Members, as the member knows, you can't, there is no debate on the previous question having been passed. The majority leader has up to 3 minutes. The minority leader has up to 3 minutes. And so, therefore, Representative Jones, the gentleman, continues to have the floor.
3: Thank you, Mr. Speaker. This also protects speech, independent research, and anything required by state or federal law. And it makes clear that schools must prohibit discrimination, including antisemitism, and employment conduct policies and student codes of conduct. Members, every child in North Carolina deserves to walk into a classroom and be treated as an individual, not as a category. It's not a stereotype. It's not a symbol of guilt or grievance. We want schools teaching reading, writing, math, history, science, and civics. We want schools to teach children how to think and not what political doctrine they must believe. The governor vetoed this bill that stands for dignity, non-discrimination, honesty, and equal treatment. Today, we should override that veto. Let us stand with parents and students. Let us stand with teachers who want to teach and not indoctrinate. I urge the body to vote yes.
0: That's Representative Brendan Jones. You heard some of the internal debate within the legislature during every single, all four of the veto override votes that took place yesterday. Democrats attempting to gain control of the floor and argue the bill and debate the bill's sponsor, as was relayed by House Speaker Destin Hall. The rules passed by the North Carolina House back in April of 2025, when the question is called, meaning moving forward with a vote, each side, both the Republican, the majority, and the Democrat minority are given 3 minutes per side to debate the legislation. Arguing against this bill, Representative Zach Hawkins, the Democrat from Durham County.
17: President Trump and Republican lawmakers have spent the past few months and the past few years now tearing down scholarship programs, erasing military recognitions and historical records, even putting our national security at risk because of DEI. And with this bill, we put our reputation of being able to make sure that we are building out not only the current students that are in our classrooms, but those are the current people who will work in our jobs. And what the workforce says that we need to do is be able to invest in every single child, make sure that they feel seen, heard, and supported so they can go off and reach those goals that each one of these companies that are coming to North Carolina and they ask for diversity, that they can bring those jobs to fruition and they can build the type of North Carolina that we can be proud of. One popular talking point of DEI is it elevates underqualified students based on race and background. It does just the opposite. Again, it makes sure that those kids feel seen, feel heard, understand. They understand that no matter where they come from, that they can make it in North Carolina. And I have to make sure that I also push back on what my colleague just mentioned, that it is not about indoctrination. It is not about the things that you've heard in that opening. It is about making sure that at the end of the day, we don't lose sight of our North Star. And that is to make sure that every child has an opportunity to succeed.
0: That's Representative Zach Hawkins on the floor of the North Carolina House yesterday, arguing in favor keeping the governor's veto of Senate Bill 227, eliminating DEI in public education. That vote, as all the others that we've talked about here this morning, 71-47, meeting the threshold, meeting the criteria for a veto override, and that piece of legislation is now law. The final override, another DEI piece of legislation, Senate Bill 558, eliminating DEI in public higher education. The majority and the Republican majority did not argue this legislation on the floor. However, the final word was given to Representative Robert Reeves, the Democrat minority leader in Raleigh.
18: It is smart. If you want to get these bills passed, to keep couching it in race, it is smart to keep couching it in different minority groups. The country became what it became because every single person that got on these shores had an opportunity. To posit in my mind that suddenly these groups with no economic power, no ability to control things, no ability to make anything happen until 1965, before all groups here that weren't white males had a chance to vote, did they have a chance to affect their governments and their communities? Still no access to capital, still no access to the powers of government, because at the end of the day, the most powerful people in this government in North Carolina or right here in this legislature. And I don't think any of us would pretend that everybody is represented and all interests are represented. So let's call it what it is. And what it is right now is folks have used everything that has made this country great, and they have just made it so their voices could be heard. And what we are doing today is doing everything we can to physically push those voices down. What I will tell, and I mostly talk to my caucus here, you're gonna feel bad, you're gonna be angry, you're gonna be dejected. But the one thing that this country got started with was the right to vote. And so they can shut you down in government institutions. They can shut you down when you walk on the street. They can charge you with felonies when you go out and you try to voice your disagreement with their beliefs. But they can't at this time stop you from voting.
0: That's Representative Robert Reeves seemingly arguing a DEI bill, not necessarily on topic with his final comments in Raleigh, regardless of the minority leader's arguments. 71-47 and Senate Bill 558, eliminating DEI in a public higher education, did meet the threshold required and is now law here in North Carolina. One thing to note, the North Carolina House did not take up Senate Bill 50. That is the Freedom to Carry NC Act, which is a concealed carry measure that would allow constitutional carry across the state of North Carolina. That bill has been one of the more uncertain override votes for House Republicans, with at least two GOP members previously voting against it. That is a problem that Republicans will have to deal with if they're going to take this up before the end of the legislative session. Under the North Carolina Constitution, veto overrides require approval from 3/5 of members present and voting in the chamber. With all 120 members present, the North Carolina House Republican majority is just one vote short of the 72 votes needed to override a veto without Democrat support. But as I mentioned, two lawmakers absent for these votes yesterday, Representative Carla Cunningham, the independent from Mecklenburg County, and Democrat Shelley Willingham from Edgecombe County, both taking a walk during these votes, allowing Republicans to override these vetoes with just 71 votes. We've got continued coverage of a busy Wednesday in Raleigh. Those details available this morning over on our website, carolinajournal.com. Look for the story with the headline, NC House Overrides Stein Vetoes on Immigration and DEI. It's now 5:31 on the Carolina Journal News Hour, Charlotte's FM News Talk, 107.9 FM, WBT. 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Here's Boomer Von Cannon.
5: Hey, Nick, good morning. Good Thursday morning. We have a large apartment fire that has shut down or blocked Harris Boulevard at Delta Crossing Lane, and that's on Harris between Albemarle Road and Hickory Grove Road. So in the meantime, go with Sharon Amity Road as an alternate, or you may want to consider Pence Road to Harrisburg Road. That'll drop you right back down to Albemarle on this stretch. Of Harris Boulevard, again, at Delta Crossing Lane. Lanes are blocked with fire officials on the scene. Incident in West Mecklenburg, medic responding, Mount Holly Road at Rhine Road. Boomer Von Cannon, WBT Traffic. 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
19: Round two of the NBA draft last night, the Hornets without a pick, but former North Mech and Duke guard Isaiah Evans headed to the Minnesota Timberwolves. Also Duke forward Malik Brown taken by the San Antonio Spurs, and North Carolina's Henry Vassar going to the Atlanta Hawks. Charlotte Hornets reportedly are seriously engaged in trade talks with multiple teams that are aggressively pursuing star point guard LaMelo Ball, who averaged 20 points per game. Possible deal could happen in the next day or two. Lakers star Austin Reeves will sign a four-year max deal worth $185 million. To return to L.A., Detroit Pistons traded Isaiah Stewart to Memphis for 3 second-round picks. World Cup soccer, it's USA versus Turkey coming up tonight from L.A. American star Christian Pulisic hopeful to return from a calf injury. Germany plays Ecuador and Sweden versus Japan among the matches. Brazil wins yesterday over Scotland 3-0. Mexico last night 3-0 over Czechia. Switzerland wins 2-1 over Canada. Braves swept by the Padres, this time 5-2 last night. Cubs take a doubleheader from the Mets, 10-3 and 10-5. Dansby Swanson, 2 home runs and 11 RBIs over the 2 games. Jim Zoki, WBT Sports.
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5: Your WBT forecast today, Thursday, June 25th. We have sunshine throughout the day with a high 90. Tonight, clear. The overnight, 70. Tomorrow, mix of sun and clouds, warming to 92. And the heat will be on for the weekend. Sunny, hot and humid Saturday and Sunday. High 95 with the heat index approaching 100. Right now, it's Gastonia 59, Monroe 63, and the Queen City 63 at WBT.
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23: Says hello.
24: 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Good morning, Beth and Bo and team. 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
2: If you want to be successful in life, you've got to learn how to control what you can control and not try to control what you can't control. Well, here are some things that you can control. My effort. You can control your effort. I'll remember my college basketball coach said, we can't control winning or losing. We can control how much effort we give each and every game. Again, you can control your effort and how hard you work every single day. But here is what you can't control. How other people work. How hard they may work. You just can't control that. Now, your boss needs to control that, but perhaps you can't in your own sphere of influence. So control your effort. Give it all today. Work hard. 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I'm David Chadwick with this Moment of Hope. 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
1: 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I'm Nick Craig. Good Thursday morning to you. For those in southeastern North Carolina, the company by the name of Chemours has been in the news a lot over the past decade. Some terms like PFAS, PFOS, forever chemicals have been very hot topics of conversation as it relates to water contamination, predominantly in the southeastern half of North Carolina. We've got a major settlement between the United States Department of Justice and Chemours, the major chemical manufacturer, to walk through the nearly $500 million settlement. Mitch Kokai from the John Locke Foundation joins us on the Carolina Journal News Hour. Mitch, for those that are not in the southeast half of our state, this has been a major topic for the last decade. Local water utilities have had to spend hundreds of millions of dollars implementing filtration systems to deal with some of these forever chemicals that they accuse Chemours, previously DuPont, dumped into the waterways, most prominently the Cape Fear River here in southeastern North Carolina. It's a major settlement. What do you make of it?
7: It is a major settlement, and folks who've been following this, Nick, probably know that North Carolina has already had a lawsuit against Chemours that led to some settlement arrangements in which Chemours has to spend hundreds of millions of dollars dealing with some of the issues in North Carolina. But this is a major settlement that involves Chemours facilities in 3 different states, and it was led largely, the settlement agreement, largely by West Virginia. So the U.S. Department of Justice put out an announcement that DOJ, the Environmental Protection Agency, and West Virginia's main environmental department had come to this agreement. It's not actually $450 million, which was the headline, but it's estimated that that's going to be the total cost. So Chemours is going to pay a civil penalty in the $20+ million range and then come up with some other things that it does that all totaled are going to probably end up costing about $450 million, including some items that'll take place in West Virginia, some in New Jersey, and some in North Carolina. And they're ending up resolving a complaint that had been filed under Clean Water Act and other federal laws that that this settlement says that Chemours had been alleged to have been violating. So major agreement that essentially it looks as if ends the federal government's process in looking at what Chemours was doing, not only here in North Carolina, but in these other states. We're talking about the Ohio River, Cape Fear River, Delaware River, all of them affected by these PFAS forever chemicals. Now, as this is happening, we should also mention that North Carolina isn't done with Chemours. We already had the lawsuit that was filed by the Department of Environmental Quality, and there was the resolution of that, which is forcing Chemours to take some steps to help with the cleanup of the water quality here. But then there's also a separate suit that Attorney General, then Attorney General Josh Stein, now Attorney General Jeff Jackson is overseeing the Stein suit that is suing Chemours for other grounds than what the Department of Environmental Quality sued him over. And so that case had been scheduled to go to a big hearing at the state business court, but Chemours appealed to the state Supreme Court. The state Supreme Court stepped in to block the trial court proceedings. And now coming up in September, the state Supreme Court is going to address the issue of whether Jeff Jackson, as the attorney general, is allowed to pursue another suit against Chemours after the Department of Environmental Quality already reached an agreement with Chemours over some of these same issues. So that's going to be an important thing to watch. Major development from the federal government. It looks like the federal government has, I don't know if it's finalized everything that it had against Chemours, but it certainly seems as if what the federal government was caring about with West Virginia, New Jersey, and North Carolina now has been resolved, but we're continuing to see things happening at the state level. So this is far from over, even though this major piece of the federal government puzzle seems to have been settled now.
0: Mitch, there's no surprise that this has been a pretty lengthy legal back and forth. You're talking about at the before Chemours was spun off as part of DuPont when these original allegations were made, which some of them go back 30 or 40 years, predominantly with the Fayetteville work site in southeastern North Carolina, one of the largest chemical companies in the world. So no surprise there that this is kind of dragged through the court systems. But on the other side, there's the real world impacts and implications of this as well, Mitch. As I mentioned at the open, water utilities across southeastern North Carolina have had to invest tens, hundreds of millions of dollars into water infrastructure to try and filter out some of these forever chemicals. And as we know with public utilities, they are ratepayer funded entities, meaning that unfortunately a lot of the ratepayers in the southeast half of our state have been left holding the bag while these legal challenges continue to proliferate through the court system.
7: That's right. And I think part of the reason for the litigation is to try to help recover what some of these ratepayers are having to fund now, because before the lawsuit settlement and before any legal action is resolved, steps already had to be taken to get the PFAS chemicals out of the water. I mean, it's one thing to sue Chemours and DuPont and say you're responsible for this, but as you're pursuing that, you also have to take the public health steps to address the water quality. So some of what is happening with these court issues now is to help address recovery from what's already been paid up front to help deal with the impact of this. I think the other thing that's interesting is you mentioned DuPont and the fact that some of this litigation, or at least the discussion of the litigation, goes back decades. One thing that was clearly stated in the U.S. Department of Justice's announcement of the settlement with Chemours is that this does not affect DuPont. DuPont may continue to be have federal complaints pursued against it for its role in what happened before it spun off these plants to Chemours. So the legal issues are far from being resolved, even though we have this major settlement that's going to total somewhere in the neighborhood of $450 million. It's far from the end of the Chemours story. So if you're one of those people out there saying, oh, hey, this is it, and now this is all we're going to get out of this company, it's probably not true. There are probably going to be some more things happening on this front, both at the state level and potentially at the federal level, dealing with DuPont's role in all of this.
0: Yeah, great point there about DuPont. When some of this started making its way into the public light, Mitch, a couple of the sites that we're talking about, including the Fayetteville Works plant, which is not actually in Cumberland County or in the city of Fayetteville, was spun off into Chemours, a completely separate entity, not under the umbrella of DuPont anymore. So you mentioned that this state lawsuit and kind of gave us a little bit of an update on where we stand with that right now. Any idea on the timeline? Obviously, this settlement from the DOJ was just announced yesterday. And so while the announcement is here, obviously some of this stuff could take potentially months to play out as all the final deal is kind of hammered out there between the Department of Justice and Chemours. What about for some of these state issues that have remained pretty hot priorities?
7: Well, remember, there's already one legal action that took place between the Department of Environmental Quality and Chemours and DuPont. And so there are already things happening because of the resolution of that litigation. The second suit, which is the suit that Attorney General Josh Stein filed and now current State Attorney General Jeff Jackson is following, that was scheduled to go to a hearing, I believe it was last year, before a trial judge, and that hearing had to be canceled because Chemours and DuPont went to the state Supreme Court to get a stay. Now the state's highest court, the Supreme Court, will hold oral arguments in September on whether the attorney general can even pursue this suit. So it's likely that you would wait at least a couple of months, if not several months or many, many months before getting a Supreme Court ruling on whether Jackson can pursue his suit. If Jackson can pursue a suit, you have to go all the way back to the trial court where they at least had gone through enough of a set of proceedings so that it was, if not a trial, very close to what would be a trial, but still you're months away from anything happening with the attorney general's suit. So while some pieces of the already resolved state litigation are playing out and we will see the results of this federal settlement playing out in the coming months, the other lawsuit that the Attorney General of North Carolina is pursuing, we'll have to wait probably months before we see any resolution on that.
0: And just recapping that federal settlement, $22.5 million worth of civil penalties against Chemours that they will pay as it relates to that, and upwards of $90 million over a 15-year period of time to the three states in discussion, West Virginia, North Carolina, and New Jersey. We've got a lot more coverage this morning over on our website, carolinajournal.com. We appreciate the update this morning. Mitch Kokai from the John Locke Foundation joins us on the Carolina Journal News Hour. Where it's now 5:48 on Charlotte's FM News Talk, 107.9 FM, WBT from the Charlotte Eye, Ear, Nose, and Throat Traffic Center. Trust your senses to Senta. Here's a look at traffic with Boomer Von Cannon.
5: Thank you, Nick. In East Mecklenburg and East Charlotte, apartment fire has blocked Harris Boulevard at Delta Crossing Lane. That's on Harris between Applebar Road and Hickory Grove Road. You want to avoid this stretch. And in the meantime, go with Sharon. Amity Road is your main alternate. You may want to consider Pence Road to Harrisburg Road. That'll reconnect you to Applebar Road as well. But again, this is Harris Boulevard, Delta Crossing Lane, that's just north of Applebar Road. You want to avoid the stretch. Looking good currently on the interstates. No problems. 85, 77, 45. Moving well at posted speed. Boomer Von Cannon, WBT Traffic.
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5: Your WBT forecast. Today, Thursday, June 25th, sunshine 90 this afternoon. Tonight, clear. The overnight, 70. Tomorrow, mix of sun and clouds, warming to 92. Now for the weekend, Saturday and Sunday, sunny, hot, humid, with highs in the mid-90s. Right now, Rock Hill, 60. Mooresville, 59. 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
0: Good morning again. It's 5:55. Welcome back to the Carolina Journal News Hour. 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WBT recapping our top story this morning. A busy Wednesday in Raleigh as the North Carolina General Assembly, more particularly the North Carolina House, voting on four veto overrides, overriding Governor Josh Stein's vetoes from earlier this year. These pieces of legislation, three dealing with diversity, equity, and inclusion, one dealing with immigration and border protection and requiring additional conversations between local law enforcement agencies and state officials. Governor Josh Stein released a press release after these veto overrides, saying, as the legislature leaves teachers and law enforcement officers waiting for hard-earned and desperately needed pay raises, members of the General Assembly are stoking the cultural wars that divide us rather than fulfilling their long overdue responsibility of passing a budget. It is time for them to do their jobs for the people of North Carolina. Instead, they are overriding my veto on bills to whitewash the diversity that makes our state strong and to take state law enforcement officers away from their existing state duties, forcing them to act as federal immigration agents. Many of these bills, or all of these bills, I should say, have been heavily debated in the past. 5, 6, 7 different opportunities for debate in both the North Carolina House and Senate. These veto overrides had been sitting on the calendar for months in the North Carolina General Assembly. Every time lawmakers had made their way back to Raleigh, the big question was, would those veto overrides be taking place? 4 out of 5 have. The only one withstanding right now is Senate Bill 50. That is constitutional carry, a constitutional carry measure here in North Carolina. As it stands right now, Republican lawmakers do not have enough votes to get to the 3/5 majority needed for a veto override in the North Carolina House. Obviously, time is running out on that. It would need to be done before the legislative short session ends here in the next couple of weeks. So you can read continuing coverage of these veto overrides over on our website this morning, carolinajournal.com. That's going to do it for a Thursday edition. WBT News is next, followed by Good Morning BT. We're back with you tomorrow morning, 5 to 6, right here on Charlotte's FM News Talk, 107.9 WBT.

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2: A big apartment fire in East Charlotte this morning. Residents had to jump. Good morning. Just before 6, I'm Mark Harris. It happened about 3:30 this morning. Fire tore through several units at the Delta Crossing Apartments. That's on Harris Boulevard near Albemarle Road. This woman jumped from her second floor balcony.
3: I woke up my son, and we jumped on the second balcony. Because I live in the second floor, so I had to jump.
2: Said she had to jump along with her son. Channel 3's Ron Lee is on the scene.
4: 8 units in total were damaged. Now, talking about those people that were rescued, one of the people actually jumped themselves from the second floor. The other person was pulled from an apartment. They were transported priority one. We're not exactly sure the condition as of this point.
2: And not sure what caused that fire. It's at the Delta Crossing Apartments. That's not far from Hickory Grove Baptist Church there on the east side. SWAT team called to an apartment complex on the east side yesterday afternoon. Residents at the Kelston Apartments, that's also off Albemarle Road, say it's nothing new to see cops.
5: We were hanging around watching and stuff, and they're not too pleased about this either. They say it's been happening too frequently, and it's got to stop.
2: Well, yesterday, residents had to stay inside their apartments as officers searched for a suspect after getting a call about an assault.
6: Witnesses say they heard what sounded like flashbangs and watched CMPD break through a large window. However, a major with CMPD who was here on scene tells us they weren't able to find who they were looking for. They do say that the incident appears to be related to domestic violence.
2: That is Michael Warwick with Channel 3. And that brings us right to 6 o'clock on the button. Your alarm may be going off as we speak. From the Charlotte Eye, Ear, Nose, and Throat Traffic Center, trust your senses to Santa. So we've got it right near the airport, Boomer?
7: Yes, sir. On Wilkinson Boulevard, here it is. Thank you, Mark. It's on Wilkinson near 485, the exit 9 ramp from the outer loop of 485 to Wilkinson. And watch for several units now answering the call here, especially on Wilkinson Boulevard. It's going to be a bit of a delay with several first responders. Also, Mark, you mentioned the apartment fire. We've been hearing talk that a couple of lanes may be reopening right now. I'm hearing that chatter on the police radios. They're beginning to move some of the barricades. Harris Boulevard, Delta Crossing Lane, that's on Harris between Albemarle Road and Hickory Grove. You still may want to go with Sharon Amity Road as an alternate. Boomer Von Kennen, WBT Traffic.
2: Thanks, sir. WBT News Time 601 breaking news this morning from Venezuela. Two big earthquakes, two of them near the capital city. This is the sound of panic as the ground shook and buildings tumbled. The two quakes were a 7.2 and a 7.5. Two big ones back to back.
8: Crowds gathering around collapsed buildings, told to keep silent as first responders yelled out to people buried in the rubble. Victims pulled from beneath buildings. Officials warning the casualties could be high. Part of the Caracas airport collapsing in a cloud of dust. People still inside.
2: That's reporter Sophie Flay. At this point, 32 are known dead, 700 hurt. That's in Venezuela, and that number is expected to climb. And there was an earthquake yesterday in Northern California. 5.6 shook groceries off shelves and did some damage to buildings, but nobody was hurt. In Washington, it got ugly. President Trump's meeting yesterday with a group of Republican senators.
8: A shouting match between President Trump and a member of his own party, Senator Bill Cassidy.
9: The president didn't want to hear my question, interrupted me. I didn't care to be interrupted.
8: At a lunch meeting with Senate Republicans, the president grew angry at Cassidy, who was among those who voted to curb the president's authority on Iran. At one point, each told the other to sit down.
9: And I'm not going to be bullied.
8: Trump downplayed the tension.
10: I think we had a really great meeting.
2: As reported,

0: car. Cops quickly heard about it, chased the car, and the man finally stopped and was arrested. 41-year-old Timothy Britton, his name. He's charged with kidnapping and domestic violence. The woman he grabbed apparently not hurt. And today is June 25th. Where's the month gone, huh? It is National Handshake Day, and it is also National Catfish Day. I like mine fried. Thank you very much. Check the forecast now, brought to you by Window Nation.
1: A little cloud around this morning and a bit milder already this afternoon, a little bit hotter. How about 90 or just above? Tonight to 70 degrees. Tomorrow we're up into the mid-90s. 94, 95 with sunshine. Saturday sunny and hot, upper 90s, mid-90s on Sunday. I'm meteorologist Ray Stajic from the Weather Channel on Charlotte's FM News Talk, 107.9 WBT.
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0: 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Looking ahead to the opening bell on Wall Street, Dow futures down 75 points right now. All right, 6:05, check sports, brought to you by Cardinal Environmental Solutions. Waking up to the news, we're getting rid of LaMelo Ball.
5: Maybe. Talks reportedly.
0: That's the talk, yeah.
5: Conversations. Charlotte Hornets did not have a pick in last night's second round of the NBA draft. However, they are reportedly in serious trade talks with multiple teams about the possibility of trading star guard LaMelo Ball, according to ESPN's Sham Sharania.
6: LaMelo Ball of the Charlotte Hornets. His name is picking up steam around the league. I'm told the Charlotte Hornets are seriously engaged on multiple fronts with interested suitors in Ball. There have been multiple teams that have made aggressive offers this past week.
5: Yeah, the big music makes it important. LaMelo averaged 20 points per game last season, has 3 years left on his current contract. Lakers star Austin Reeves will sign a four-year max deal worth $185 million to return to L.A. Pistons trade Isaiah Stewart to Memphis for 3 second-round picks. It was the second round of the draft last night. Former North Mech and Duke guard Isaiah Evans headed to the Minnesota Timberwolves. Duke forward Malik Brown taken by the San Antonio Spurs. North Carolina's Henry Vassar headed to the Atlanta Hawks. World Cup soccer, USA playing late night tonight, 10 p.m. from L.A. versus Turkey. Among the other games today, Germany versus Ecuador. Sweden plays Japan. Yesterday, Brazil beat Scotland 3-0. Mexico 3-0 over Czechia. Cubs take a doubleheader from the Mets, 10-3, 10-5. Dansby Swanson, 2 home runs, 11 RBIs over those two games. Padres beat the Braves 5-2 and the Knights over Rochester 10-2. Jim Zocchi, WBT Sports.
0: 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I'm Mark Garrison, WBT News.
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0: morning, guys. Y'all are my first, my last, and my everything.
1: The pep is back in our step. Although you listened yesterday a little bit, didn't you?
0: I did. I was listening to you guys. I'm an open book. I had to have a procedure yesterday at Presbyterian Hospital.
2: I want a HIPAA violation.
0: Oh, I think if I say it out loud, it's
2: yeah, fine. I'm just trying to help you.
0: Oh, okay, cool.
2: Hey, Charlotte, guess what?
0: So as I was driving...
1: We just can't say, tell us more.
2: No. What body part was it?
0: As I was driving to... It was actually... You know what, Jim? It was my throat.
2: Was it the...
0: It was my throat, yeah.
1: Kind of an important thing for this job.
0: A very important thing for
2: this job. You're an athlete of the throat.
0: I'm an Whoa.
2: Easy there, buddy.
0: Yeah. So anyway, I was listening to you gentlemen as I was driving to Presbyterian Hospital yesterday morning. You sounded delightful.
2: Did you enjoy the program?
0: I enjoyed the program. I did hear the whole entire segment where Jim left the room and Bo talked politics.
2: That was my favorite part.
0: With Steve.
1: Sorry, I was just...
0: This sounds like a Charlie's Angels version.
1: This is... It's a little Michael Bublé.
0: I didn't know he'd covered this song.
2: I know Mike Bubbles. There's only one
1: like you. See, you wake up with a song, and not only do you wake up with a song, you have options.
0: I have options. Well,
2: it's like
0: Steve said Glory.
2: Angels, like a Love Boat kind
0: it
2: of.
0: It sounds Love Boatish, yeah. Charlie's Angels. But
3: there is a Gloria Gaynor version, too. So, I mean, they went full on disco with it at one point.
0: I can hear a disco.
3: Isn't, yeah, a 4/4 beat already, but.
1: So. Back to your throat.
2: Oh, yeah. Are you okay?
1: Everything okay?
2: You're here?
0: Yeah. I will say, guys, if you've ever had to drink any barium for any reason.
1: It was just yesterday.
3: It's delightful, isn't it?
2: Is it berry flavored?
0: No. Well,
3: that's why he's in your head this morning.
0: That could be it, because it was strawberry. The guy said, it's going to be strawberry scented. And I was like, scented? Like, what am I sniffing this? I had the greatest little nurse. He was hilarious. But it tasted like...
3: He won't be now after you just called him that on the air.
2: The greatest little nurse.
1: Every man loves to be referred to as the greatest little nurse.
0: I will tell you, the barium tasted like tushy flavored snot. It was just kind of a whole thing.
3: Good morning, Charlotte.
1: Yes.
2: Good morning.
1: Wow.
0: It was a whole...
1: She's making up for the day she wasn't here.
0: So a whole thing with a little bit of a hint of strawberry.
1: So what I did say yesterday was it was a planned day off.
0: It was a planned day off, yes. No. This was not, it was not due to my falling down the stairs. That just happened this week as well. The other thing had already been planned.
1: So LaMelo Ball, huh?
2: Possibly.
1: I saw this late last night, little Shams Charania. And it sounds to me like we were saying, you know, telling Mark to slow his roll a little bit, but it certainly sounds like this has got... some traction underneath it. So, and it wouldn't surprise me, to be honest with you. So we'll see. Maybe by the end of the day. I mean, he said 24 to 48, and that was last night. So that's something to watch today if you're a Charlotte Hornets fan.
2: We give it weight. When Adam Schefter in the NFL in particular, or Shams Charania in the NBA gets stuff, it's like the FBI showing up at your house. There's something up. It's not like they're just going to go on national TV and say, hey, I'm just spitballing here. I mean, they're being given insider information. When you're at that level, when you're at the huge network, it's not like he was like, you know, did some investigative research. I mean, they're just being handed this information by the league. And so that's the story, is that there are multiple teams and that the Hornets are... Again, in a good place with LaMelo, but I think, you know, the Brandon Miller is and Con Knipple are kind of like the future. And there's some talk about Miles Bridges also being a possible guy that they could move. So, again, doesn't mean it'll happen because you have to find the right trade partner to get the right return to make it make sense. But I think there is interest, not so much in them moving him, but from other teams wanting to add those players to their rosters.
3: It's not because Charlotte's installing red light cameras?
2: Well, there is a tie in there, yeah.
1: Well, and here's the thing. You're finally at a place with the Charlotte Hornets where if you did that, you're not giving away the whole team. You know, there's not, for so long it's been one guy or two guys, but now they have a team. And if you took LaMelo out, you need something to put back in his place, obviously. You need some value for him. But taking LaMelo away from the team we have, it doesn't completely make it all implode. In fact, we're, you know, it makes it intriguing to think about who you might put there. So, you know, like I said yesterday, as we were talking about the NBA draft, it's a much better time to be a Charlotte Hornets fan now than it was for so long, where the draft was like everything. Now you're fine tuning. So we'll see. That could be a big story today. Here's something else. And I knew this was going to happen at some point. I didn't know exactly when, but we told you all, and you actually went with us because we took the show to Long Island almost a month ago to the Talkers convention in early June. And since the convention, and the reason we went there was because we made a presentation about doing a morning show on a Heritage radio station and basically how we built this show, right? And so we made a presentation there a few weeks ago, and Talkers.com has been slowly but surely publishing and online and wherever you see things on the net, pieces of this. And so yesterday they unveiled what we did. And so when we come back, it's too long to play for one segment, but over the next couple of days, we'll piecemeal it out a bit, because I know a lot of you wondered what we were doing and what we said, and we said when we were able to bring you some of that, that we would do it. And so now we're in that position. So when we come back, part one of what we said at the Talkers Convention a few weeks ago.
0: That was a nice little surprise. Bo texted me yesterday after I left the hospital, and he's like, in other news, and sent me the link to the speech, because I hadn't been checking anything, you know, because I was in not a place to check things. I was very excited.
2: You're enjoying some refreshing barium.
0: Enjoying some lukewarm barium.
3: Hang on, Doc. I got to check the YouTube page real quick.
2: Is it like on ice with like a slice of lemon or anything?
0: No, it is lukewarm. Mm-hmm. It is lukewarm in a styrofoam cup. And I had to take sips of it and hold it in my mouth and then swallow it.
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4: Welcome back, Beth.
0: Thanks. I missed you guys.
2: We'll just leave that there.
0: I don't think I missed you.
4: Hey, I heard you playing Barry White a while ago. This week, 1995, Barry White and Earth, Wind, and Fire at the Charlotte Coliseum. It was a heck of a show. Heck of a show. And then we lost them the year following that to health reasons. But the maestro would put it on big time. Of this week, 1995. Ain't no crime to go back in time. Hey, guys, in East Charlotte, I understand the lanes are reopening now on Harris Boulevard at Delta Crossing Lane. That's just north of Albemarle Road. The apartment fire had affected the roadway there for a while, but now beginning to slowly recover. And South Charlotte reports of a disabled vehicle at Johnston Road at Carmel and Providence Road West at Johnston Road. Boomer Von Cannon, WBT Traffic.
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4: BT forecast today, Thursday, June 25th, sunshine up to 90 this afternoon. Tonight, clear, the overnight 70. Tomorrow, kick off your weekend, mix of sun and clouds and 92. 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
9: All right, 620 on 107.9 WBT. So, a few weeks ago, we took a field trip to Long Island, Hofstra University, to participate in the Talkers.com 2026 convention, The Future of Radio. Michael Harrison, the founder, invited us to do that, and you guys went along with us because we did the show from Hofstra, and we talked all about our experience and what we were doing, but not until now can we play you part of what we did.
8: And I will say, you guys know this, and Bo, you know this, I'm probably harder on myself than anybody. And so when you first sent it to me, I was like, do I want to watch this? Do I want to see? And I'm proud of us for being just super honest about the show we've put together.
9: Behind the scenes of a morning talk show at a heritage station, that was the premise of what they wanted us to talk about. And we said, okay, we'll do that. But in order to tell you what we do and behind the scenes and all that, we have to tell you how it came to be. And so here we go.
14: Well, good afternoon, everybody. My name is Bo Thompson from WBT Radio in Charlotte, North Carolina. And I know of at least one alum in the room because he was in the panel that you just saw. Jeff Katz, of course, did afternoons on WBT for several years. So it's good to see a fellow One Julian Price Place member in the room. I want to tell you a little bit about myself and my partner here before we launch into talking about putting together a morning show at a station like WBT, because we believe that to tell you how we do things really involves us telling you how we got to be doing this thing first. I started working at WBT in Charlotte when I was 16 years old. And in radio today, you don't hear stories like that very often. We did our morning show right down the hall at WRHU this morning. We had two students, Parker and Ethan, who helped us engineer that broadcast. And can I tell you how excited it made me to hear them be excited about radio? Because I think, and I just heard the panel before us talking about how do we get younger people to listen to talk radio. It's not an easy thing, and it's really unusual to see somebody who's in college get excited about what's next in radio, because I think all too often we have adults tell them, here's how it's not as good as it used to be, right? And here we are this morning doing our morning show with two students. So I just wanted to start off by saying that and what an incredible facility this is. I've been in talk radio, since 1990, and I've heard about this conference, and to be invited to be here by Michael Harrison and the crew is an honor. So first and foremost, we're excited to be here today. I started at WBT when I was 16, and I loved radio at an early age. I was an intern, and I kept showing up at the station so often that they said, we got to find something for this guy to do, right? We got to put him to work. And so they did, and I started working in a part-time position. I was going to high school at the time. Then I decided, hey, I'm already working at the radio station. I know what I want to do, but I need to get a degree. I need to be able to work my way up the ladder. And so I ended up going to Davidson College, which is right down the highway up the Interstate 77 from WBT. And I got a degree there in political science. They did not have the broadcasting program that this place has. Boy, I wish they did. But I was always already doing an apprenticeship at a station that was pretty large, and I was learning things on the fly. And so when I graduated in 1997 from Davidson, I had the opportunity to come on my first full-time job in the real world as one of the technical producers for what we called Charlotte's Morning News with Al Gardner. Now, some of you in this room may be familiar with Al Gardner. Al retired a few years ago, but he spent nearly 15 years at WBT and had been many places before that. I believe most recently Atlanta, and he also worked in Florida, and I could go down the map. And many people in this room may know him well. But I had the opportunity to begin as a producer on his show, and so I spent a couple of years working with Al. Interestingly enough, about 15 years later, I ended up taking over for Al on the same show. And I'll get to that in a moment. But that's my path to WBT, and I started doing mornings there in 2012, which is almost 15 years ago. Now, she doesn't like to talk about herself, and she hasn't said much yet, but don't worry, we're going to change that. But I want to tell you about Beth Troutman, who's sitting beside me, because Beth, sitting next to a radio lifer like I am and so many of you I know are, Beth is anything but. How she got to be sitting beside me right now, I still don't quite understand. But Beth started out, she went to North Carolina, Chapel Hill, graduated, found herself on the West Coast working as a production assistant for the West Wing. Then she ran for political office in North Carolina a few years later, ran for United States Congress. She went on to host several morning shows. She was a syndicated morning show host. She was a journalist. She, most recently before radio, was the lead anchor for our NBC affiliate in Charlotte, WCNC. And wow, how the heck did you get into radio?
8: Well, that's actually how our story began. And I think that this is probably the best way that we can describe why we do what we do, how we do what we do, the way that we do what we do. I was, like he was saying, I was the main anchor for an NBC affiliate, and I was tasked to cover the Olympics in Rio in 2016. So they flew me down there, and then I like to say it like this, like the kids say it, Bo slid into my DMs on Twitter. And I actually saw the message, and he was hoping to put a little local flavor on the Olympic coverage and was wanting to do, you know, just one interview just for me to talk about what it's like being a Charlottean down in Rio covering the first Olympic Games in a third world country. So I responded to that message and I said, sure, I would be more than happy to do an interview with you. And Bo has a way of telling it that kind of cracks me up. He's like, I just didn't want anybody that was too good.
14: Well, I'd say it this way. So what you need to know is Beth was doing morning reports for the local NBC affiliate. She was also doing cut-ins for the Today Show. So, you know, Beth was pretty established by that point. And the way I tell it is I needed somebody who was important, but not somebody who was self-important. I needed somebody who was willing not only to do what she was doing in Rio, but to localize what I was trying to talk about on the radio in Charlotte. I needed somebody who was willing to come on with little old me on a radio station back home. And not, you know, she did one morning and we hit it off. And then she ended up doing every single day she was there for the 2 weeks that the Rio Olympics were going on.
8: The whole entire time. It was this strange thing. This first conversation that we had, it was just natural. It was this fun chemistry. And the really fun thing about doing it was I only got signal in the media village where the Olympics were. I only got signal right beside a dumpster. So every single day, I say that this show started like as a dumpster fire. It was just a dumpster that I was standing beside daily. And after that happened, we parted ways. You know, this was so much fun doing these conversations for 2 weeks, but I was headed back to being the anchor at the NBC station. And, you know, Bo was hosting the Bo Thompson Morning Show on WBT.
14: So a few months later, Beth found herself as a caretaker for her mother who was battling cancer. And during that time, I think you experienced some things that changed your perspective on what it is you were doing. Do I want to work in media anymore? Do I want to be reporting in the morning on stories that a lot of times are really hard to tell about things that are oftentimes negative? And I think what she decided, I know what she decided was, I need to get away from this for a while. I need to do something where I feel like I'm impacting the world in a different way. And so Beth, her mother passed away, unfortunately, and Beth, several months later, decided to go and do a mission trip in Haiti. So while she was in Haiti, she shot a documentary, won 2 Emmys for that documentary. She ended up going to Pakistan and doing a documentary there. And, you know, she was on to a different portion of her life, understanding that we had talked, you know, back that time around the Olympics. And then, of course, as we all know, the world sort of shut down when the pandemic hit.
1: So that's part one of our presentation at the Talkers Conference, talking about how this morning show that we're doing came to be. And we'll hear more of this throughout the day and tomorrow here as it finally was published yesterday. We knew it was going to be, but we didn't know quite when after we left. And so now we can sort of bring parts of that to you because you went with us vicariously to New York. And so we wanted to tell you, okay, this is why we went.
15: We're glad you're back, Sugar Bee.
8: Oh, thanks. I was glad to be back. I you know, just started verbally saying all the things as soon as I got back.
1: Doing what she does.
15: A day without Beth is like a day without sunshine.
8: Oh, well, I'm going to come back and hug you in your little news closet.
1: Yes.
15: There's not enough room for two.
1: Let me toss it over to the other sunshine. Here he is, Mark Garrison.
15: Yeah, talking about violent crime, unfortunately, there were 2 stabbings in Charlotte last night in 2 different locations, not connected. First near West Boulevard, a person badly cut, then later a stabbing near North Tryon Street. Cops not telling us anything at this point about the cases, but we do know both victims are fighting for their lives this morning. And still more violence. Woman arrested for a brutal attack. Her weapon, scissors.
16: The stabbing happened Tuesday near the corner of Old Sugar Creek Road and West W.T. Harris Boulevard. The 35-year-old victim was badly injured and taken to a hospital. Police arrested 50-year-old Teresa Ford for stabbing the woman with scissors. She's facing assault with a deadly weapon causing serious injury. No word on a motive for the stabbing. Anna Erickson, WBT News.
15: And crime, the subject of a community meeting last night in West Charlotte. Police Chief Estella Patterson was there, told residents who showed up her goal is to have more cops visible, especially in high crime areas.
17: We want to make sure that we have a visible presence in those areas, making sure our officers, if they are not riding around with their blue lights on, that they're out in the community, walking around, talking to people, engaging them.
15: Well, cops plan to be especially visible uptown after 200 teens took over a park last weekend. They're also stepping up enforcement of Charlotte's curfew. Kids cannot be out after 11 without a parent. President Trump says the U.S. is ready to help this morning. That after we heard of two earthquakes that hit Venezuela overnight near the capital city. Both of them registered more than a 7 magnitude, lot of damage. At least 32 dead in Venezuela, and more bodies are expected to be found. Coming up on the news at 7, a Charlotte woman is alive this morning after she jumped from a burning apartment.
18: I woke up my son. And we jumped from the second balcony.
15: Jumped from the second balcony. Happened about 3:30 this morning in East Charlotte. Tell you more on the news at 7. Right now at 6:32. 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
4: Hey, thanks a lot, Mark. Hey, we have an incident and several first responders now on the scene on inbound Independence at Briar Creek. That's westbound Independence approaching Briar Creek Road. Delays are building up quickly on Independence, already beginning to build up at Eastway and moving back toward Applebar Road. So you may want to scoot over to Monroe Road and 7th Street or Central Avenue as your alternate. Again, this is westbound Independence at Briar Creek. There's some really heavy delays beginning to develop here. Incident on the 485 Outer Loop ramp to Wilkeson Boulevard. That's at the exit 9 ramp. All lanes are now open. Earlier incident, Harris Boulevard at Delta Crossing. That's on Harris, just north of Albemarle Road. All lanes are now open. Boomer Von Cannon, WBT Traffic.
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2: Yep, Hornets not involved in the second round of the draft, but some ACC stars selected, including early on former North Mech and Duke guard Isaiah Evans. He heads to the Minnesota Timberwolves. Duke forward Malik Brown taken by the San Antonio Spurs. Jay Billis on the ACC Defensive Player of the Year.
19: And he was the best defender, not only in the ACC, but I think you could argue front court defender, one of the best in the country. He had the number 2 steals rate in the nation and the number 1 defensive rating overall.
2: North Carolina's Henry Vassar headed to the Atlanta Hawks. Hornets are reportedly seriously engaged in trade talks with multiple teams that are pursuing star point guard LaMelo Ball, who averaged 20 points per game last season, has 3 years left on his current contract. Lakers star Austin Reaves will sign a 4-year max deal worth $185 million to return to L.A. Detroit Pistons send Isaiah Stewart to Memphis for 3 second-round picks. World Cup soccer, USA plays Turkey 10 p.m. tonight. American star Christian Pulisic, hopeful to return from a calf injury. It was last night among the matches, Brazil over Scotland 3-0 and Mexico 3-0 over Czechia. Cubs sweep a doubleheader over the Mets 10-3 and 10-5. Dansby Swanson had a day, 2 home runs, 11 RBIs in the 2 games. Padres finish a 3-game sweep of Atlanta 5-2. Phillies get by the Nationals 5-4 and the Knights win over Rochester 10-2. Jim Zocchi, WBT Sports.
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20: Today, heat index low 90s. Clouds give way to a mostly sunny day. Tonight, 70. Tomorrow, we get about 94, 95 degrees with sunshine, a southwest breeze. So we could be pushing close to 100 with a heat index. And then with air temperature around 97 Saturday, the heat index at or just above 100 as the humidity continues to increase. I'm meteorologist Ray Stajic from the Weather Channel on Charlotte's FM News Talk 107.9 WBT.
15: 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I'm Mark Garrison, WBT News.
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9: All right, 107.9 WBT, 639 on Good Morning BT. We mentioned that our trip to New York a few weeks ago, the reason that we went can now be heard. Yesterday, Talkers.com published the presentation that I made along with my partner here, Beth Troutman, about doing a morning show on a heritage radio station like WBT. And, of course, we said, okay, but we got to tell you how it all came together, right? Mm-hmm. So we rejoined the story right around the time of the pandemic.
8: When COVID hit, I wasn't able to travel and tell the stories with meaning that I was really excited about telling at the time. But there was this little voice. Now, whether you believe in God, whatever the universe, whatever it is that you believe in, there was this little voice in my head. It was actually quite loud one day, and I can see exactly where I was. I was at a stop sign in my car, and the voice said, "You know what? You should call that Bo Thompson guy." And I still had his number in my phone, and I called him, and I said, "Hey, can we talk?" And we met at a Panera Bread, nothing really fancy. We met at a Panera Bread and we sat down and we talked about what we thought a really cool show could be. There was no job available. There was not a contract being offered. There wasn't, you know, somebody who was trying to get me to come in and do radio. We literally just sat down for 2-3 hours and we mapped out what we thought could be really fun. What if we did a show together that was local, that was entertaining, that was informative, that was interesting, that was fun, that was optimistic, and something that would allow both of us to do the things that we always wanted to do. For me, it would allow me to do the things that I couldn't do as a TV news anchor. And really, that is just being myself, all of the parts of myself. I'm not reading somebody else's words every day. I'm not reading a teleprompter. I just get to be me. And this incredible fella embraces that every single day. And we realized that relationship kind of in that moment as we were talking at Panera Bread.
14: Now, what you need to know is I had hosted the morning show on WBT for 10 years by myself. I had a co-host when I first started, and she left after about 6 months for some health complications, and then she decided, I think, she wanted to move on to something else. And I always thought maybe I'd find a co-host, but I wasn't actively looking for one every day. They tried to, and I say they tried, I mean, I think this is a common thing, you know, when you work at a radio station for a company, they say, okay, this person might be good with you, let's try that. Or on paper, this seems like it would make sense, let's put you with this person. And they did that a couple of times, and it never worked. It just never felt right. And I eventually just kind of moved on and said, I guess I'm going to do this solo. And I was content in that. And then the last about 2.5-3 years before Beth came along, I ended up hosting the back end of my morning show with the former governor of North Carolina and also a 7-term mayor. I know Jeff remembers this guy, Pat McCrory, who came in after he had tried to run for re-election for governor, and he was out of politics and said, maybe I'll try this talk radio thing. And we were together for about 3 years and had a successful run, but I knew the whole time that he had an itch to get back in the game. He had one more, at least one more election in him. Maybe he has more, I will yet to be seen, but he decided to run for U.S. Senate in early 2021. And of course, I remembered this conversation that I'd thumbtacked with Beth Troutman at Panera that time, and I said, you know, if I ever need to go looking for a co-host again, you know the number that I'm going to call. And so Pat McCrory went and ran for U.S. Senate. He did not get elected, but he went and ran in the primary, which lasted about a year to get up and running with that. And so I called Beth Troutman, and Beth started doing once a week with me at least. And then over the next year, I had various co-hosts, but I think it was obvious to anybody listening which one I preferred. Because once she finally got on the air with me, we started in that Panera, we were talking, what if? And then she got on the air with me, and I said, okay, this is. How do I get from where we are right now to actually get in this place to hire her? Because it wasn't exactly the most inviting climate to say, hey, I'd like you to hire another person to come work with me and pay her too. Ultimately, though, after a year of lobbying, we made it
8: aggressive
14: happen.
8: Aggressive lobbying from this one, and yeah, from you too.
14: I aggressively lobbied. And so fast forward to, let's see, it was April 1st of 2022. That's 1 week before WBT's 100th anniversary, April 1st, 2022. That's a great date, right? April 1st.
8: So for about the first, I don't know, 3 weeks that we did the show, people thought that I was an April Fool's joke. They were like, wait, you're bringing Beth Troutman in? And we changed the name of the show. And this is, I think, a really important part of this story, because for a decade, Bo had been doing the Bo Thompson Morning Show on WBT, a heritage station. People knew his name. People trusted his name and listened to that show. And when the station came to me and offered me the contract in the morning show, the program director's idea was this was going to be the Bo Thompson Morning Show with Beth Troutman. I was totally fine with that. I had no ego invested in my name being in the show. And I, you know, went home after that meeting, and my phone rang about an hour after I got home. And this tells you everything that you need to know about why this partnership works. Bo called me and he said, Beth, you know, I'm actually not comfortable with this. We sat down together. We came up with this idea together. I'm not comfortable with this being the Bo Thompson Morning Show anymore. He said, I think we should change this. Our call letters are WBT. We're a heritage station. People all over town call the station BT. Hey, did you listen to BT this morning? And if you think about our names, I am Beth Troutman, BT. He is Bo Thompson, BT. That's how we came up with the name Good Morning BT with Bo Thompson and Beth Troutman. So from day one, he made sure that this was, in fact, a partnership, that we were heading into this on equal footing. It wasn't something that I asked for. It was just about his kindness and his generosity of spirit and his lack of ego. Because for us, when we sat down and wanted to create this show, it was about communicating with people. It was about connecting with people. It was about really caring about an audience. It was the reason that I left TV News, because I felt like my real heart, the person that I really am, wasn't getting to the people I was talking to. And those were the people who mattered to me. And that, I think, is
0: because the show started that way, we started with a great deal of momentum. And in the first few months that we were on the air together, we ended up hitting number one. And we were incredibly excited about that. We've done it multiple times over the last 4.5 years that we've been together. But we're proud of our rating success, but it's not really why we do this or what we are the most proud of.
3: Yeah, I think what it comes down to is, and I don't know the math on this. I haven't gone and done it, but I'm willing to bet, as I sit in front of you, there aren't many major market morning shows in the country that are hosted by people who grew up in that city. Now, there may be a few, but then I don't think there are that many that have two people in that category, which we both are from the same area. She grew up in Charlotte, and so did I. And then on top of that, I don't think you're going to find many male-female tandems that are doing that together. And so we have an opportunity every day to speak to really what I think are two groups of people. First, you're speaking to the people that are from here, know here, we can share anecdotal stories with, and say, hey, remember that, or this is how that came to be. But we also know that talk radio, and especially the city of Charlotte, is a very transitory place. A lot of people moving in every single day. We know that. And we have the responsibility to introduce people to Charlotte. So you're doing those two things at once. But I think it's a really unusual and rewarding position to be in, to be kind of the welcoming committee to a place like Charlotte that we both love so much.
1: 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And so we got word that it went, it was published yesterday on YouTube, and you can watch it if you like listening to it. You want to see what it looked like, you can see it on YouTube at talkersmedia.com. But we're relaying some of that to you because we said we would when we were able. And next hour, we'll have the conclusion of three parts here, where we were talking to the group there assembled of talk radio executives and hosts and people in the industry over that day period at Hofstra University. Traffic check right now from the Charlotte Eye, Ear, Nose, and Throat Traffic Center. Trust your senses to Senta. Here's Boomer Von Cannon.
4: Thank you, Bo and Beth. And we have some problems on Independence this morning. A collision on westbound or inbound Independence at Briar Creek. And special thanks to a traffic tip from Todd for telling us there's an overturned vehicle in the process here as well, being cleared. But in the meantime, the left two lanes are blocked. And as Todd mentioned, it looks like traffic getting by in the far right, but very slowly. Delays begin at Sharon Amity on inbound Independence. So go with Monroe Road as an alternate. You may want to consider Central Avenue or even consider Randolph Road, but you'll need that alternate. The backups are rather extensive right now. Incident in West Mecklenburg, the 485 Outer Loop, the Exit 9 ramp to Wilkinson Boulevard. Boomer Von Cannon, WBT Traffic.
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4: Your WBT forecast today, Thursday, June 25th. Carolina sunshine warming to 90 this afternoon. Tonight, clear to the overnight 70. Tomorrow, kickoff weekend with a mix of sun and clouds and 92. 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
11: Democrats, they have a slim lead in the generic congressional ballot. Just like 3 points. That is way lower than every other year they flipped the House during midterms. As I've said, you know, the political parties are reorienting, and it seems like the Democrats are choosing the wrong path.
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9: All right, let's check the market close on Wednesday.
17: Stocks finishing mixed and choppy trading, with chip stocks leading the retreat as investors rotate out of tech on concerns over debt-funded AI spending. With U.S. oil falling to its lowest level since late February, with West Texas Intermediate crude at around $70 a barrel. Airline stocks and cruise operators took off as oil slides. Tech was the worst performing sector, while industrials and consumer discretionary gained. The Magnificent Seven big cap tech stocks were mostly lower. The Dow winners, Home Depot, Caterpillar, and Sherwin-Williams. The Dow decliners, Goldman Sachs, Microsoft, and Chevron. The Dow up 182 points, the Nasdaq lower by 110, S&P 500 down 7. Hillary Barsky, Fox News.
9: 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Dow futures up 100 points, S&P futures up 52, Nasdaq futures are up 628. Well, it's not flying, it's driving, actually. The cheapest truck on the market. The cheapest truck out there right now, $24,950. What do you get for that? 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This is Jeff Bezos' Slate Auto. Here you go, Beth. Hand crank windows.
8: I kind of miss those. I'm not mad about hand cranks.
9: No touchscreen. No radio.
8: So they had me. Whoa. I was totally fine with this. I was totally fine with hand cranks. I was totally fine with no touchscreen. I don't need all that stuff. But come on, I need a radio. I need a radio, not because I'm on the radio, but because, like, what are you doing? What are you doing without a radio in the car?
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1: Well, see, this is what I don't know fully, and we're going to have to vet it a bit because, okay, we talked a lot about some cars don't have AM radio. This apparently has no radio whatsoever, but does it have a sound system? Because if it has a sound system, then you can plug, like Mark says, your phone into it, or you can, there are obviously different ways to listen to audio in a car, but if it has no sound system, then that's a deal breaker for me.
15: I feel like if it says no radio, the chance that they're not installing speakers if there's no radio.
8: There's a picture of the dashboard. There are no volume knobs.
15: Yeah, there's nothing to plug
8: there's
15: into.
8: There's nothing
2: just
8: there.
2: Just use your earbuds. Yeah.
15: Oh yeah, that's super safe. Yeah, drive around dangerous. With your earbuds or your headphones on all day. Super safe.
1: See, so I couldn't do it. I'd have I can't ride in a car that has no way to listen to anything.
8: And it's $25,000 for nothing. I mean, I might as well go and buy some tires and just roll around for free.
15: It's I'd like to see that.
8: It's like a GoBot.
1: There's your visual for the morning. Theater of the Mind is what we specialize in here. It's Slate Audio, by the way. Like I said, Slate Audio. They're bare bones electric pickup.
8: $25,000. No.
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2: She jumped off her balcony to escape the fire. Good morning. Just before 7, I'm Mark Garrison with plenty of drama this morning in East Charlotte. Big fire at the Delta Crossing Apartments. That's Harris Boulevard near Albemarle Road.
19: I woke up my son, and we jumped on the second balcony.
2: Jumped from the second floor balcony. She is okay. Another person rescued by firefighters. Channel 3's Ron Lee is on the scene.
20: We did talk to the woman who jumped from the second floor, and she credits her dog with waking her up and saving her life.
19: I was sleeping, and the dog kept on barking, and she kept on going to my room, and I woke up, and there was fire all over my door. It's the scariest thing ever.
20: 8 units in total were damaged. That means 8 families without a place to live.
2: The Red Cross will help them. Took just under an hour to control that fire, and no word yet on a cause. And that brings us to about a minute before 7 o'clock here. That was a scary scene out on Albemarle Road this morning, Boomer.
25: Big time. But my goodness.
2: Kind of getting traffic rolling there again, I think.
25: Yes, sir. The police telling us they have reopened lanes, so it's just going to be a little slow, though, still with all the emergency vehicles there.
2: Oh, good. Well, Boomer's in the Charlotte Eye, Ear, Nose, and Throat Traffic Center. Trust your senses to settle. What else we got?
25: We have a problem about Independence, Mark. If you're making your way up westbound near the Big Biscuit, Bojangles Coliseum, as you move into the area, you're going to see some, it's an overturned vehicle and heavy delays westbound Independence at Briar Creek. So delays stretch back to Sharon Amity. So you may want to go with Monroe Road or Central Avenue or even consider Randolph Road as an alternate. But you want to stay away from inbound Independence. So at least the left two lanes are blocked here. Have an incident beginning to clear the 485 Outer Loop Exit 9 ramp to Wilkinson Boulevard and in South Charlotte, disabled vehicle Johnston Road at Carmel Road. Boomer Von Cannon, WBT Traffic.
2: WBT News Time. Now, exactly 7 o'clock, SWAT team called to an apartment complex yesterday, East Charlotte, just off Albemarle Road, the Kelston Apartments. All the residents told stay inside. Officers were looking for a suspect after getting a call about an assault.
26: Witnesses say they heard what sounded like flashbangs and watched CMPD break through a large window. However, a major with CMPD who was here on scene tells us they weren't able to find who they were looking for. They do say that the incident appears to be related to domestic violence.
2: And that's Michael Warwick with Channel 3. We don't know anything about the victim in that assault. In Lincolnton, about 45 minutes up the road from Charlotte, man grabs a woman off the street in broad daylight, shoves her into a car, and speeds away. But cops quickly heard about it, chased the car, and caught him. 41-year-old Timothy Britton locked up. He's charged with kidnapping and domestic violence. The woman apparently was not hurt. In Venezuela, the sound of panic as the ground shook and buildings tumbled. They had not one, but 2 earthquakes back to back, doing a lot of damage.
27: Crowds gathering around collapsed buildings, told to keep silent as first responders yelled out to people buried in the rubble. Victims, pulled from beneath buildings. Officials warning the casualties could be high. Part of the Caracas airport collapsing in a cloud of dust. People still inside.
2: As reporter Sophie Flay, the quakes were a 7.2 and a 7.5. At least 32 are known dead and 700 hurt in Venezuela. It is called the Great American State Fair on the National Mall in Washington, celebrating America's 250th birthday. President Trump kicked off the festivities last night.
0: Tonight, as we stand on the edge of our 250th year of independence, I am thrilled to declare that America is back.
2: Plenty of pageantry last night to kick off the event, including a military flyover.
3: The fair will feature exhibits representing all 50 states and six territories and showcase live concerts and military performances. It opens to the public Thursday.
2: So everybody's ready to go for the 250th anniversary. That's reporter Kevin Uretsky. 7:03, check your forecast, brought to you by Window Nation. It's hot.
5: A little cloud around this morning and a bit milder already this afternoon, a little bit hotter. How about 90 or just above? Tonight to 70 degrees. Tomorrow we're up into the mid-90s. 94, 95 with sunshine. Saturday sunny and hot, upper 90s, mid-90s on Sunday. I'm meteorologist Ray Stajic from the Weather Channel on Charlotte's FM News Talk, 107.9 WBT.
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1: 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Opening bell on Wall Street, still a bit away, but the Dow futures right now at 7 o'clock are up 139 points, and the NASDAQ futures are up nearly 600 points right now. All right, time for sports, brought to you by Cardinal Environmental Solutions, and we have news from the LaMelo Ball Driving School.
2: There's driving a car, there's driving the lane in basketball, and the Hornets reportedly are in some serious talks, engaged in trade talks with multiple teams about the possibility of sending the star point guard LaMelo Ball elsewhere. ESPN's Brian Windhorst on what the Hornets are thinking.
3: The Hornets are looking at an opportunity to pivot. They had been about LaMelo Ball and Miles Bridges. They want their future to be about Con Knipple and Brandon Miller. And so whether Ball and Bridges can find a new home to clear out stuff to give those supporting casts is what we're going to find out.
2: Thank you, Windy. LaMelo averaged 20 points per game last season, has 3 years left on his current contract. Lakers star Austin Reeves will sign a 4-year max deal worth $185 million to stay in L.A. Detroit Pistons trade Isaiah Stewart to Memphis for 3 second-round picks. Hornets did not have a pick in last night's second round of the NBA draft. However, former North Mech and Duke guard Isaiah Evans headed to the Timberwolves, Duke forward Malik Brown to the Spurs, and North Carolina's Henry Vassar to the Atlanta Hawks. World Cup soccer, and last night it was Brazil over Scotland 3-0, Mexico 3-0 over Czechia. USA plays Turkey, or Turkey-A, as Mark likes to say sometimes, tonight at 10 p.m. from L.A. Apparently they rebranded 4 years
4: ago. Did you
2: say
4: Turkey Leg?
2: Turkey-A.
4: Oh.
2: Turkey-A, they rebranded to their indigenous name. Everyone knows that. Cubs sweep the doubleheader over the Mets, 10-3, 10-5. Dansby Swanson, 2 home runs, 11 RBIs. Padres 5-2 over the Braves, and the Knights win over Rochester, 10-2. Jim Zilke, WBT Sports.
1: 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I'm Mark Garrison, WBT News.
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9: It is delicious. 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
8: This is Good Morning BT with Bo Thompson and Beth Troutman.
2: Turkey-A. I didn't know this till yesterday. It starts out USA's playing Turkey-A. I go... Apparently, they rebranded 3 years ago. That's the indigenous name. They've asked the United Nations to refer to them as. I will continue with the traditional turkey until this becomes more widespread as Turkey-A.
11: How is Turkey-A spelled?
2: Like with a K-I-Y-E.
4: I-Y-E.
2: I-Y-E.
11: Yeah. I-Y-E, okay.
4: Because I've seen it flashing across the TVs this morning.
11: So I didn't know if it was Turkey-A.
4: Hey!
2: That's like my whole life until like... 15 years ago in golf, it was called the British Open, and then they just said it's called the Open Championship. So it's like, if you call it the British Open, I think you can kind of grandfather it in. I don't know.
0: Enjoy some Kyrie. Somebody got it. Welcome back. It's 7 minutes past 7 o'clock on 107.9 WBT. Bo and Beth and the Zoke and Steve Bernie is off today. And so Jim was talking about it. People are waking up saying, the Hornets didn't have any picks in night number 2 of the NBA draft. And somehow the Charlotte Hornets are in the NBA headlines thanks to Shams Charania.
12: Another star whose name is picking up steam in the NBA trade market here during draft week as we get closer to free agency is Charlotte's LaMelo Ball. Multiple teams are strongly pursuing LaMelo Ball right now. The Hornets are engaged, I'm

0: told, and Ball had a strong finish to the season. It mirrored the Hornets' rise over the course of the last calendar year. Both sides have been in a good place. Ball does want to be in Charlotte, I'm told, but this is an organization fielding some aggressive offers. So the price is met. He could very well be on the move. This is a developing story, potentially over the next 24, 48 hours.
1: Yeah, you know it's a developing story because of the music underneath it.
2: Bo, I want to say something. I want you to bring up some QEA under it.
1: Oh, you want... Okay.
2: Bo, there's a big trade rumor involving the Hornets and LaMelo Ball, the Hornets star guard, and the music tells you right there that this could be a big deal. It might happen. It may not happen. Several teams are involved. Sources are telling me it is an NBA trade that could involve a tall person for a short person. We will continue to update you on this developing situation.
3: A tall person for a short person?
2: Yes.
1: Thank you, Mr. Zoki. Okay.
3: Isn't LaMelo...
2: I'm sorry, I don't hear the music. You can't talk yet. And go. Beth, what's going on?
3: Isn't LaMelo often injured?
2: He is. He has ankles made of tissue paper.
3: Yeah.
2: And for that reason, the Hornets can't rely on him. He's a star player. But the ankles, the cankles, if you will.
3: Paper mache.
1: To quote the great Paul Silas, team was like, tissue paper. Oh, man. Okay.
2: But when healthy, he's outstanding. He played 72 games last year, Beth. And then,
1: I'm sorry, Jim.
2: Averaged 20 points per game. But, you know, you've got Brandon Miller, and you've got Miles Bridges, and you've got Con Knipple. And so with those guys, you know, maybe you make a move, maybe you don't. And maybe we get better, maybe we get worse.
3: Who's the short person?
2: I am, actually.
3: So you're going to be playing for the Hornets?
2: It's a possibility, Beth. I could come back. I did play high school ball. It's been a while. But if given a few months to get back in shape, I think I could help them. Brick and mortar kind of a guy. We have a trade coming in. A pick is in, and the more you know.
1: We're just throwing it all in.
3: LaMelo Ball being traded for one Jim Zoki.
1: Oh, man. Oh, you know, I want to get to this, too. Speaking of music, because I found out last night this is like a sanctioned thing, apparently.

0: they decided, like, this is official. Every time the United States wins a game in the World Cup, they play this, no matter what venue it is. And remember, there is no venue in West Virginia.
1: Yeah, I mean, listen to this. Ahead of the World Cup, FIFA asked all national teams for a playlist of songs to play for warm-ups, goals, and wins, and the U.S. soccer consulted with their players and people within the organization about what songs to submit. And when it came to picking the song for wins, the U.S. wanted this.
2: At least they kept it high energy, you know?
0: Now, I was reading last night that they had finalists. Like, you know, I graduated from Davidson, but the Sweet Caroline thing, I just have never loved anywhere for, I don't know why. I mean, it's a nice song, but it's not, I just get tired
3: Everyone
0: of it.
3: Uses it. The Boston Red Sox have for decades.
1: We use it at the Carolina Ascent, actually, when we win. But here, there were
3: Carolina Panthers.
1: There was a final three. They had a top three that players and fans came up with.
0: And there's one of these that I think would be fantastic. And
3: Kyrie.
0: I'm wondering if we... No.
2: The California Love?
0: Wondering if Beth...
1: I agree. I know which one you're going to say. I think we should probably play them. There you go. Bon Jovi's Living on a Prayer.
0: Now, this is a song. This is an American song I can get behind and say that's the spirit.
1: And they said they wanted a sing-along song. Everybody knows Living on a Prayer. The other options were Sweet Caroline or Country Roads.
0: Yeah, this to me...
1: is the jam.
0: Come on. And Country Roads is a nice song, and I don't dislike
1: it's
0: John
1: nice.
0: Denver, but I always wonder, like when they do the NFL European games, they break out in this, and I'm thinking, what does this have to do with the NFL overseas?
2: Come on, man, it doesn't get you all hyped. It's not your hype song. You don't listen to this on your way into the studio every morning.
0: To go to West Virginia that does not have an NFL team, it doesn't make any sense.
1: It makes me want to get a Coors Light and a barbecue sandwich and prop my feet up.
2: Yeah, there are so many songs that make reference to places across the United States that you could have used that are much more high energy, much more contemporary.
1: What about Living in America?
0: Right. Well, no, that's...
1: By James Brown.
0: Well, I was going to say Living on a Prayer was my voice, but you might have just swayed me.
1: Because, I mean, it lists cool places across the United States. I mean, Superhighway...
0: You're not wrong. You're not wrong. And, like, it's been kind of sitting there since Rocky IV. What do we do with this?
1: What do we do with it? We could absolutely all sing this together.
0: But you're exactly right. There's only one way to make it better. You know what the way to make it better is? Ow! I'm going to make it better.
4: Now we're up to a man who this week rewrites a page in the American Top 40 Book of Records.
1: He becomes the singer
4: with the longest time gap between top 10 hits. Now, the overall record is held by a non-singer.
0: Okay, you're going to have to speed it up there a little bit, Casey. Okay.
4: Living in America. Here's the singer with the longest gap between top 10s. At number 9 this week on American Top 40, the man who has always been Mr. Soul himself, James Brown.
0: Now, that's how you do it. That's how you make it even more American. But I was tracking with the Bon Jovi, and now you've actually swayed me in the Rocky IV direction.
1: They didn't consult us, but I kind of wish they had. I think Bo could have produced the World Cup games better.
0: Rocky 225, right?
1: Yes!
0: There you go, Boomer.
3: I'm talking about.
0: That's the man.
1: Can I just read an email that we, or not an email, a text message that we just got from Aram? Aram.
0: Iran? Like Emmanuel?
1: No, Aram, A-R-A-M, Aram.
0: Oh, okay.
3: Mercy.
1: I just have to read this out loud. He said, "Goodness, guys, I took a few days of a hiatus to listen to NPR, and I'm so glad I'm back to this station. Keep up the good work."
0: You ain't going to get none of this on NPR.
3: That's how you do it. Their music bumpers are very different than...
1: The music bumpers are completely different.
3: It's like a solo flute.
1: Energy. Totally different.
0: All right, hang on. Here we go. All right, from the Charlotte Eye, Ear, Nose, and Throat Traffic Center, trust your senses to Senta. Here's Boomer Von Cannon.
3: Cause we break it down like James Brown.
1: Yes.
3: With hair dyed, fried, and way to the side. Step on it, James. Work it up, man. That's the man.
0: I can't bring myself to bring it down.
3: That's the theme right there, brother.
1: They should have consulted us.
3: That's red, white, and blue and all for you.
0: You had Living on a Prayer or Living in America, mm-hmm. and you chose Country Roads,
1: Country
0: West Virginia.
1: Nope.
0: All right, Boom, how we doing, man?
3: All right, let's do it to it. Overturned vehicle on Independence Boulevard headed westbound at Briar Creek Road. Left two lanes are blocked here, and traffic back to at least Sharon Amity right now. So go with Monroe Road, Central Avenue, or Randolph Road as an alternate. Again, that's inbound Independence at Briar Creek. Incident beginning to clear at the end of the ramp of I-485, the exit 9 ramp to Wilkinson Boulevard. Boomer Von Cannon, WBT traffic.
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3: Your WBT forecast today, Thursday, June 25th, sunshine and 90 this afternoon. Tonight, clear, the overnight 70. Tomorrow, mix of sun and clouds, 92. 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Monroe, 61. 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In the Queen City, 61 at WBT.
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0: Yeah, you are so right. It was right there. This should be the song they play after the United States wins.
1: I mean, come on. Living in America. It's right there. It's right there.
0: Or you might say,
17: right here.
0: One more song, though. We could have gone this direction, Steve. I'd be okay with this. In fact, this would actually, this might be better than James.

0: This is my wheelhouse. Good time to remind you, Sky Show 2026, just days away at Truist Field. I am a real
1: American. Brother. Fight for the rights of every man. What you gonna do? I am a real American. Fight
0: for what's right. 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

0: Tonight, as we stand on the edge of our 250th year of independence, I am thrilled to declare that America is back.
1: This is last night in Washington, the kickoff of the 250th celebration.
0: As you know very well, a short time ago, we were a dead country. We were dead. Now we're the hottest country anywhere in the world. We're respected by everybody. Nobody's laughing at us anymore. 2 years ago, they were laughing. Now we're the most respected anywhere. Think of it, anywhere in the world. Where were we 2 years ago? We weren't respected. We were a joke. We're not a joke anymore. Most powerful country in the world. But just like those patriots of 1776, over the past 17 months, we have taken power back from the far-off political class. They're trying to gain it back, but it's not going to happen. We have reclaimed our sovereignty, regained our liberty, restored our prosperity, and we have saved our country. In all things, we're once again putting a thing called America first.
1: So that's a little bit of a taste of President Trump kicking off these festivities last night. Lee Greenwood was there. Cash Patel's girlfriend sang the national anthem. And you had a lot of pomp and circumstance. Now, it was an interesting day for President Trump because he ended the day with that speech at that venue. Earlier in the day, he paid a visit to the Capitol to meet with senators behind closed doors. And Bill Cassidy, for one, who, of course, has been at odds with President Trump recently for obvious reasons, I think, the way that election primary went. But he apparently was very vocal behind closed doors and answered questions for reporters about what went down. President Trump also spoke after that meeting yesterday, and President Trump has taken to Truth Social overnight regarding the what he says is a reversal on the number of votes for the Iran plan. So when we come back, we'll get into some of the other activities of the president yesterday, because there's a lot to unpack, and people were talking both behind closed doors and in front of cameras, depending on who you're talking about. As we head towards the bottom of the hour on this Thursday morning, it is June 25th. We head back to the news center right now, rejoin Mark Garrison.
2: Getting ready for the new school year. CMS will open on the 25th of August. Charlotte Mecklenburg schools, of course, are in a bit of a management mess now because Superintendent Crystal Hill is on leave while the school board investigates whether she has been mismanaging the system. So for now, CMS in the hands of Deputy Superintendent Melissa Balknight. She says the staff knows how to prepare for the new year.
3: Today, he didn't.
2: And here she is.
4: My focus is to make sure that every student goes into a classroom this fall with a highly qualified teacher. So the goal is to make sure that we have all the wraparound support needed to ensure that we have a smooth opening of school.
2: Balknight sat down with Channel 9 yesterday, hoping to reassure parents that CMS is not falling apart without Crystal Hill.
4: We have opened school together as a leadership team a couple summers now, and so the work hasn't stopped, the work hasn't changed, we know what to do.
2: As for Superintendent Crystal Hill, she put out a statement saying she really doesn't know what she did to prompt an investigation. An outside law firm is handling the probe. The big question is, will Hill come back or will she be shown the door? Charlotte crime. A woman has been arrested, accused of a brutal attack using a pair of scissors.
5: The stabbing happened Tuesday near the corner of Old Sugar Creek Road and West W.T. Harris Boulevard. The 35-year-old victim was badly injured and taken to a hospital. Police arrested 50-year-old Teresa Ford for stabbing the woman with scissors. She's facing assault with a deadly weapon causing serious injury. No word on a motive for the stabbing. Anna Erickson, WBT News.
2: Now that scissor attack, one of three stabbings this week in Charlotte that left victims badly hurt. Charlotte crime was the subject of a community meeting last night in West Charlotte. Police Chief Estella Patterson was there, told residents her goal is to have cops more visible, especially in high crime areas.
6: We want to make sure that we have a visible presence in those areas, making sure our officers, if they are not riding around with their blue lights on, that they're out in the community, walking around, talking to people, engaging. engage in them.
2: Police plan to be especially visible uptown now. This comes after 200 teens, 200 of them, took over a park last weekend in Center City. And police are stepping up enforcement of the curfew. Kids cannot be out after 11 without a parent or guardian. In Venezuela, the death toll now climbing in a hurry. It's up to 164. Killed in back-to-back earthquakes near the capital city.
3: People could be heard calling for help from the wreckage. And buildings, of course, are without power, many reduced to rubble. Officials have completely closed the train and metro systems, and the international airport there has also been shut down after parts of the ceiling collapsed. Some posting chaotic footage to social media, capturing those terrified passengers scrambling to safety.
2: That's reporter Chanley Painter. That death toll of 164 is expected to climb much higher. President Trump promising help to Venezuela. And that brings us to 7:31. We'll check into the Charlotte Eye, Ear, Nose, and Throat Traffic Center. Trust your senses to Senta. So we got a big old mess on Independence, huh?
7: We sure do, Mark. It's an overturned vehicle on Independence making your way westbound at Briar Creek. That's inbound near the Bojangles Coliseum. And it's the left two lanes blocked here. Delays stretch back to Sharon Amity. So for inbound Independence, you may want to go with Monroe Road or Central Avenue or even consider Randolph Road as an alternate. Have an incident at the 485 Outer Loop in West Mecklenburg. This is southbound 485 at exit 9 Wilkinson Boulevard. Also to the west, have a collision Freedom Drive at Ashley Road, Hoskins Road at Glenwood Drive, north of Uptown, Statesville Avenue next to I-85 at Tipton Drive. Boomer Von Cannon, WBT Traffic.
2: Thank you, sir. 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
8: It was, and they wrapped things up at the Barclays Center. Hornets not participating in round two with a previous trade. Former North Mech and Duke guard Isaiah Evans, though, headed to the Minnesota Timberwolves. Duke forward Malik Brown taken by the San Antonio Spurs. North Carolina's Henry Vassar goes late to the Atlanta Hawks. Gary Parrish of CBS Sports on him dropping so far in the second round.
9: But if you're Atlanta, at some point, just like Utah did with Cal Filipowski once upon a time, you just say, hey, I don't know what's going on. Or maybe you do know exactly what's going on. But at some point, it's just like, at 52, what else are we getting?
8: Meanwhile, Hornets in the news reportedly seriously engaged in trade talks with multiple teams about the possibility of sending star guard LaMelo Ball elsewhere. He averaged 20 points per game last season, has 3 years left on his current contract. Lakers star Austin Reeves will sign a four-year max deal worth $185 million to return to L.A. Pistons trade Isaiah Stewart to Memphis for 3 second-round picks. World Cup soccer late night tonight will be USA versus Turkey at 10 from L.A. American star Christian Pulisic hopeful to return from a calf injury. Last night, Brazil over Scotland 3-0 and Mexico 3-0 over Czechia among the games. Cubs take a doubleheader from the Mets, 10-3 and 10-5. Dansby Swanson, 2 home runs, 11 RBIs in those 2 games combined. Padres sweep the Braves 5-2 and the Knights over Rochester 10-2. Jim Zoki, WBT Sports.
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11: Today, heat index low 90s, clouds give way to a mostly sunny day. Tonight, 70. Tomorrow, we get about 94, 95 degrees with sunshine, a southwest breeze. So we could be pushing close to 100 with a heat index. And then with air temperature around 97 Saturday, heat index at or just above 100 as the humidity continues to increase. I'm meteorologist Ray Stajic from the Weather Channel on Charlotte's FM News Talk 107.9 WBT.
2: 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It is 65 at the moment in Pineville and 65 uptown. 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We lead local. I'm Mark Garrison, WBT News.
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1: 7:37 on WBT. Bo and Beth and the Zolk. Steve is here today. Bernie is off this week, so Bernie will be back next week. Steve pulling.
18: Hey, Bernie!
1: Remember that?
18: Hey.
19: Yeah. Steve's off this week, so I'll be taking his spot.
18: I missed Bernie so much. I played golf with him in George yesterday.
10: I think that's so awesome. And I had forgotten when you just like, hey, Bernie, I had forgotten that when the show first started, Bernie wasn't, he was basically Steve. He was the call screener, and he would come in at about 7 a.m. Uh-huh. And every time he would walk in the door mid-show, we'd all just
1: right.
10: stop.
1: It would not matter Bernie! What we were talking about. Like, yeah. It could be anything. And all of a sudden, hey, Bernie.
10: I had forgotten about that completely.
1: Oh, man.
19: Well, you forgot that for the first couple of days that I worked here, you did that for me. And I said, are you going to do that every day when I walk in? And you said, yeah, totally. And I haven't seen that.
10: Well, because
19: now
10: you're here before we're here. You're here doing.
18: It was the entrance, like, mid-segment.
1: Right, right. Yes, I bow to you when I come in.
10: Yeah.
1: I do. That's not stretching it. I will come in and I'll bow to Steve because it's Sir Stephen of Anthony.
10: And so. I say, hey, Stevie.
19: I mean, sometimes.
18: Oh, that's sweet. That's sweet.
1: So, anyway, Bernie back on Monday. Bo and Beth and the Zoke here. And so we were talking, you heard a bit of President Trump last night, the beginnings of his kickoff for the America 250 celebration speech. There's a lot going on out of D.C. as it relates to the president, and an active day yesterday because he actually traveled to Capitol Hill to meet behind closed doors with Republicans. And this apparently was pretty testy behind the scenes because they're talking about, Iran, for one thing, and several other items where there is, you know, there's some contentiousness. President Trump emerged from the closed doors where apparently there was some loud shouting going on. Bill Cassidy, we'll get to him in a moment, but here was the president.
0: I think we had a really great meeting, and we're very proud of the party. We like our leader. We like everybody really in the room. I don't like a few people, but that's okay. I think you know who they are. But I'll give you that information someday. But for the most part, we have a really well-unified party. And I said it very strongly. We have the hottest country anywhere in the world. We're the most powerful. We're the smartest. We're the most respected. 2 years ago, we were a laughingstock all over the world. We had a terrible group of people represented us. Every leader, I just left G7. Every leader, and we had a lot of people in addition to G7, as you know, came. Everyone said, what we've done in a year and a half is a miracle. We have the hottest country in the world, and we want to keep it that way. We have more factories being built right now than we have at any point, at any time in the history of our country. And all of those factories are opening up soon. It's all jobs. And our job numbers are incredible anyway. I see that oil just broke the $70 number. Who would have thought that was going to happen? And that's during a war. And Iran is being very nice. They're agreeing to everything that I want. And they have to. Otherwise, we just go back and do what we have to do. Thank you very much.
1: All right, so that was on the floor of the Capitol, or actually not the actual lawmaking floor, but the, what do you call it, the atrium or wherever, you know, the lobby area, so to speak.
19: The rotunda, right?
1: Rotunda,
10: yeah, he was in
1: the
10: rotunda.
1: Word.
10: And what was
1: that's
10: interesting was Senator
19: Good
10: Thune
19: job,
10: was kind of in that Republican delegation standing there with President Trump. His body language was odd. You could tell that they were coming out of a heated discussion as he was standing there by the president. And then the president turns to walk away, and the other Republicans who were with him kind of walked him out of the Capitol. Senator Thune just like hightailed it in another direction. He just was like, nope, I'm out, guys. And I it made me wonder like how contentious that meeting must have felt. But I mean, obviously the president came out ready to, he had a lot of energy and ready to say something positive, which made me feel like things had impacted him in a certain way as well.
1: Okay, on that note, Senator Bill Cassidy, who has been no friend of the president lately and vice versa because of the primary there in Louisiana where he was ousted. But of course, Cassidy is still in office for the remainder of his term. Bill Cassidy apparently voiced his opposition to President Trump in this meeting yesterday. He was asked, as he was walking through the rotunda, what exactly happened.
20: The president was wondering why people would vote for the War Powers Act. I asked him if that would be a rhetorical question or a real question. He said real. And so as we begin to speak, the president didn't want to hear my question, interrupted me. I didn't care to be interrupted. I felt like I was trying to get answers for the American people. And I'm not going to be bullied when I'm trying to get answers for the American people. And so so it escalated from there. At some point, it de-escalated.
21: We're told the president called you a lunatic?
20: Can I imagine that the president called me things that would be said on a school, on a playground? Yeah, I can imagine that.
22: Does it bother you that he went after Leader McConnell, who wasn't here to defend himself?
20: If there's somebody I know who's got thick skin, it's Leader McConnell.
21: And I mean, do you believe that this is the way the president should be conducting himself in a meeting with colleagues?
20: I'll let the president's actions speak for themselves.
21: Did you refer to him? We're hearing reports that you referred to him as brother at one point, and there was that sort of contentious.
20: I don't think that's really important to the story. I don't.
21: And I mean, I'm sure I know the answer to this, but you don't regret at all the vote for the War Powers resolution yesterday.
20: No. As I said, and I've said before, that once I start getting answers, I can change my vote. But I feel like there's answers that need to be given, and they've not been given. And that's important to the Senate. Where are we going? And it's important to the Senate. It's important to the American people.
1: All right, so that's Bill Cassidy, you know, doing the interview while I'm going up the stairs and walking to my office. Tom Tillis does that a lot.
10: If you go back and listen to that again, it sounded like it was something that they added Foley to, which Foley are the sound effects that you add in movies, like that somebody with shoes on their hands, you know, added the sounds of footsteps and the crushing of gravel and the...
1: Someone's at the door, Beth.
10: Exactly. Yeah. That whole thing sounded like they had added sound effects to it.
1: Now, this is, we should mention this morning. President Trump at 11:25 p.m. last night on Truth Social posts, wow, the Senate just changed its vote on Iran from 50 to 48 against to 50 to 47 for. Rand Paul and Bill Cassidy changed. Thank you to Leader Thune, Lindsey Graham, and all. This vote puts Iran on notice. So apparently, if he's correct, then perhaps he was able to sway some people to change their votes. And so that's a story to watch as the day progresses. But, yeah, I mentioned last night you had the 250th anniversary remarks kickoff with President Trump. But that was at the end of a day which had been pretty active for him and some other senators.
10: Which that kickoff was supposed to be that concert that, that everyone announced, you know, that Martina McBride and Milli Vanilli and Vanilla Ice and artists were supposed to be at. And, you know, once those announcements came, they started pulling out of the event. And that's how it ended up being Lee Greenwood and President Trump and Kash Patel's girlfriend.
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7: Hey, thank you, Bo and Beth. Have an incident now clearing on inbound Independence at Briar Creek Road. Earlier incident with an overturned vehicle has really jammed up traffic, though, so it's taken a while to recover as far as speed is concerned. Inbound Independence at Briar Creek delays still go back to Sharon Amity Road. Have a collision in West Mecklenburg, the outer loop of 485. That's southbound 485 at exit 9 Wilkinson Boulevard. In West Charlotte, a bump up on Freedom Drive at Ashley Road. Hoskins Road at Glenwood Drive. North of Uptown, they have a collision on Statesville Avenue next to I-85 at Tipton Drive. Boomer Von Cannon, WBT Traffic.
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7: Your WBT forecast today, Thursday, June 25th, sunshine 90 this afternoon. Tonight, clear, the overnight 70. And then for tomorrow, mix of sun and clouds, 92 with the heat index approaching 100. 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
5: All right, 10 before 8 o'clock on 107.9 WBT. It's been a few weeks since we took the show to Long Island. Did the show from Hofstra University at the 2026 Talkers Convention, and you guys went along with us. But not until today have we been able to play for you what we actually went there to do. We went to make a presentation behind the scenes of a morning talk show on a Heritage radio station. Last hour, we played you parts one and two, and you can go back and listen to the podcast and hear the entire thing, but here is part three of what we said in New York.
6: For me, really the key to it all is positivity. And I know that some people like, oh, roll their eyes and think Pollyanna and think naivete, or think that, oh, you just think everything is perfect in the world if you are approaching things with a lot of positivity. And that's not the case at all. We cover the hard stories. We cover tragedy. We cover the difficult news headlines. But what really, really became important as we got to know our audience, and of course, because we're both from there, we care about this community very, very much. And I started thinking about the impact that we could have. I mean, our show airs every day from 6 to 10 a.m., so we're starting people's day. And if we start people with some humanity, some positivity, some kindness, some laughter, some information, and some entertainment, we can impact that person's day, uplift them to a degree, and then they go out into the world. We talk to thousands and thousands of people every day, and then they go off to construction sites and schools and hospitals and offices and boardrooms. And if we have done our jobs well, we've informed them, but we've infected them with a little bit of that positivity and a little bit of that kindness. And then every interaction they have with someone else might be more positive. So we might be impacting people who don't listen to Good Morning BT yet. We're going to get them. They don't listen to us yet. But we, what starts out as a conversation, an authentic conversation between the two of us in a studio, ends up having a ripple effect over an entire community. Because when you really think about it, kindness brings more kindness. A smile might bring another smile. A moment of laughter might inspire laughter later on. A moment of grace might inspire another moment of grace. And then, like I was saying, this tiny little idea that starts in a studio ripples out into a community. And that is incredibly powerful. And it's a tremendous responsibility.
5: So one of my favorite moments on the show in the almost 5 years that we've been doing this happened one day when we were trying to describe what it is that we do. And we had a caller on the line or whatever it was. And we were having a conversation and somebody said, you know, you guys sound like a conversation that might be happening around a table at a restaurant in town. You guys sound like maybe it's the conversation that's happening before a board meeting at an office somewhere. And Beth says, we don't know we have microphones. And I kind of stopped for a second and I said, you know, I kind of like how that has a ring to it. And shortly after we hit number one for the first time, which we were, you know, excited about, we put a promo together. And I was looking at my phone a minute ago, and I don't want to be rude by looking at my phone while I'm talking to a group like this, but there's a reason behind it. I want to play you the promo that we aired right after that happened, because it speaks to what I just said.
1: I got to do the sound check. Check one, check. Simple.
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10: 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And but really, honestly, good morning. Morning, BT.
9: They don't know they have microphones. 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
5: So you might recognize Scott Fisher. He's a voice that's on stations all across the country, I know, but you can imagine the conversation that I had with him when I said, hey, we have this idea for a promo. Let me explain the copy for you for a second. And so that's how that came to be.
6: And look, what it really comes down to is authenticity. The panel before us, the question was, you know, how journalists aren't really trusted anymore. If you ask someone what they think of journalists, what do they say? And here, you know, journalists sometimes fall below used car salesmen. And I think the reason is people are savvy now because of so many outlets to reach people, whether it be TikTok or Instagram or YouTube. People can tell whether or not you're being authentic. And I think we have spent so much time kind of twisting ourselves as media personalities often into pretzels to, you know, defend behavior of one party that we would berate in another party and vice versa. You know, those things happen across the board, and people are starting to recognize the hypocrisy in that, and I think they're hungry for hope. And I think hope comes from true relationships and true authenticity, and in recognizing that we really care about the information that we're giving, but also care about how people feel about the information that we're giving. And so we often say that we don't want to tell people what to think, but we're going to help tell people what to think about.
5: We have been doing this for a long time, but it took us a long time to find each other and find a show where we feel at home. And we actually have a management team in Radio One in Charlotte that lets us lets the show breathe. And we've brought in people that we have around us that all pull the ball in the same direction. But again, back to where I started, we were working with those students this morning, and to see young people excited about radio and to be able to look at them and tell them, hey, this is fun, this is important, and it has a shelf life. We all know that with podcasting and AI and all the other stuff that's going to figure into it is going to cause us to get creative to keep this radio dream alive. But everybody in this room, I know, wants that to happen. And being here today with a group like you all and these students that run this place, I've never been more proud to be in radio, and I appreciate you all allowing us to be part of this today.
6: Yeah, we were thrilled to be here, and we do think that if we can go out into the world and inform people and entertain people and connect with people on a more human level with a little bit of kindness, we could change the world.
5: Thank you. And so that was a few weeks ago in New York City, or actually near New York City, on Long Island, as I learned to say. That was our presentation at the Talkers 2026 convention. So we promised we'd play it for you when we were able to. And if you missed parts one and two, you can go back and check that out on the podcast.
6: I'm proud of us. Good talk, Bo.
5: Good talk, Beth. Don't leave. We got two more hours.
6: Yeah, that wasn't the end of the show.
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13: She woke up this morning with flames at her door. Good morning. Just before 8, I'm Mark Garrison.
14: There was fire all over my door. It's the scariest thing ever.
13: She was terrified, awakened by her dog barking, so she grabbed the animal and jumped off her second floor balcony. happened about 3:30 this morning at the Delta Crossing Apartments on Harris Boulevard near Albemarle Road.
5: 8 units in total were damaged. That means 8 families without a place to live.
13: Channel 3's Ron Lee spent the morning on the scene. Took firefighters nearly an hour to get the flames out. So one woman jumped from her apartment. Another person had to be rescued by firefighters, said to be in the hospital now with critical injuries. Cause of that fire not known at this point. And that brings us to the top of the hour, off to the traffic center, the Charlotte Eye, Ear, Nose, and Throat Traffic Center. Trust your senses to Senta. So, Boomer, we still got that overturned car on Independence?
15: Yes, sir. They have just moved that off the roadway, but still some heavy residual delays here, Mark, and the backups occur on Independence westbound. An incident that took place near Briar Creek Road still has traffic back to Sharon Amity. So it's going to take a significant extra amount of time to make it into Uptown. You may even still want to consider Monroe Road and 7th Street as an alternate for inbound Independence. Have a collision in West Mecklenburg. The outer loop of I-485 is headed southbound at Exit 9 Wilkeson Boulevard. Also to the west, a collision on Freedom Drive at Ashley Road. Boomer Von Kennen, WBT Traffic.
13: 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Good morning. The other top story on this Thursday, 2 big earthquakes hitting Venezuela.
16: Concern about aftershocks after 2 powerful earthquakes rocked Venezuela. Hitting less than a minute apart. The first, a 7.2 magnitude quake. Then, 39 seconds later, and just miles away, a 7.5 quake. People fleeing into the streets of Caracas, buildings swaying, smoke plumes rising from the city.
13: Reporter Sophie Flay, it is quite the disaster. 130 dead at this point, 1,000 injured. More bodies expect to be found in Venezuela. And there was an earthquake in Northern California yesterday, a 5.6 shaker, but it did little more than take groceries off shelves and break some wine bottles in some stores, a little damage to buildings, but thankfully nobody hurt. Here in Charlotte, SWAT team called to an apartment complex in East Charlotte yesterday. Residents at the Kelston Apartments off Albemarle Road had to stay inside. They say that's nothing new to see the cops.
17: We were hanging around watching and stuff, and they're not too pleased about this either. They say it's been happening too frequently, and it's got to stop.
13: A lot of crime around there. Officers searched for a suspect after getting a call about an assault, but they never found the guy. It got ugly yesterday in Washington. President Trump's meeting with Republican senators.
16: A shouting match between President Trump and a member of his own party, Senator Bill Cassidy.
18: President, didn't want to hear my question, interrupted me. I didn't care to be interrupted.
16: At a lunch meeting with Senate Republicans, the president grew angry at Cassidy, who was among those who voted to curb the president's authority on Iran. At one point, each told the other to sit down.
18: And I'm not going to be bullied.
16: Trump downplayed the tension.
19: I think we had a really great meeting.
13: That's reporter Caitlin Huey Burns on Capitol Hill. Meantime, to make the president happy, Republican senators took another vote late last night on the war with Iran, and this time they defeated a resolution that would require Congress to approve any more military action. This reverses a vote that the Senate took on Tuesday. It's called the Great American State Fair on the National Mall in Washington. Celebrating America's 250th birthday, President Trump kicked it off last night.
19: Tonight, as we stand on the edge of our 250th year of independence, I am thrilled to declare that America is back.
13: The Great American Fair will open to the public in Washington today. Now, coming up on 8:03, check our forecast. It's a hot one brought to you by Window Nation.
20: A little cloud around this morning and a bit milder already this afternoon, a little bit hotter. How about 90 or just above? Tonight to 70 degrees. Tomorrow we're up into the mid-90s. 94, 95 with sunshine. Saturday sunny and hot, upper 90s, mid-90s on Sunday. I'm meteorologist Ray Stajic from the Weather Channel on Charlotte's FM News Talk, 107.9 WBT.
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1: Harry Enten over at CNN says that there are warning signs for Democrats in this midterm. We are told blue wave, blue wave. 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
3: 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Looking ahead to the opening bell on Wall Street, Dow futures right now up 74. The NASDAQ futures are up just over 500 points right now.
4: You don't say.
3: Yeah. And that means it's time for sports. I was waiting for your music. 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So, might say so wrong to LaMelo, huh?
4: We'll see. It's something being talked about by some of the biggest insiders in the NBA. Hornets reportedly engaged in trade talks with multiple teams about sending point guard LaMelo Ball elsewhere, including ESPN's Sham Sharania says something could happen in the next day or two.
5: LaMelo Ball of the Charlotte Hornets. His name is picking up steam around the league. I'm told the Charlotte Hornets are seriously engaged on multiple fronts with interested suitors in Ball. There have been multiple teams that have made aggressive offers this past week.
4: LaMelo averaged 20 points per game last season, has 3 years left on his current contract. Lakers star Austin Reeves will sign a 4-year max deal worth $185 million to stay in L.A. Detroit Pistons trade Isaiah Stewart to Memphis for 3 second-round picks. Hornets not involved in last night's second round of the draft. However, former North Mech and Duke guard Isaiah Evans goes to the Minnesota Timberwolves early last night. Duke forward Malik Brown taken by the San Antonio Spurs. Late in the second round, North Carolina's Henry Vassar to the Atlanta Hawks. World Cup soccer, Brazil beat Scotland 3-0, Mexico 3-0 over Czechia. USA plays Turkey tonight, 10 p.m. from L.A. Among the other games today, Germany versus Ecuador. Sweden plays Japan. Dansby Swanson, 2 home runs, 11 RBIs as part of the doubleheader, 2-game win for the Cubs over the Mets, 10-3 and 10-5. Padres over the Braves, 5-2, and the Knights hammer Rochester, 10-2. Jim Zocchi, WBT Sports.
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3: 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Will Pelagic in studio.
6: You weren't here the day, Jim.
3: Oh, yeah, no, Jim doesn't know this joke.
6: Jim wasn't here. Every time, you know, Bo would say Willie P, I started hearing it as Will He P. So now
9: we'll keep you updated right here.
3: I really hope he's listening on the way in.
6: I know I can't unhear it.
10: I can see his face if he is.
6: He's mortified right now.
4: Wait, is he coming on soon?
9: Not anymore.
4: What time?
6: 8:20.
10: 8:20. Gonna be.
4: I'm just now hearing this.
10: See?
4: I thought he was in Italy. I didn't even know he was in the country.
6: He's back.
10: He came back yesterday. And so he's back today. He's going to be with us for a couple of segments.
3: Will he be here?
10: Will he be here? So we'll see together.
4: Is he on the same time zone? Is he?
6: No.
10: That's a good point.
6: He's jet lagged for sure.
10: Well, you just mentioned all the games coming up today. And, of course, you got tomorrow and end of the weekend.
4: Thursday and Monday.
10: And Sunday and Tuesday.
6: I love that this has become a thing now, too.
10: Even when you weren't here yesterday, we were doing it.
6: You did?
10: Yeah. Yes.
6: Oh,
4: in your honor.
6: It's so sweet. Thanks.
10: Now, we also, I mean, it's convenient that he's here today because this Hornets news is breaking last night. And he may have some thoughts on that as well. I'm sure he does.

0: Will Pelagic. But if you're just getting up this morning, this is not the headline we necessarily thought today, because the Hornets didn't have any picks last night in round number in the second tonight of the NBA draft. But towards the end of the broadcast, and Zoke was playing some audio from Shams Charania, their ESPN's main NBA newsbreaker, their analyst. And he said last night, towards the end of that broadcast of the draft, that the Hornets are apparently, they're at least listening to offers for LaMelo Ball. And it sounds like it's pretty serious. As they said in Ferris Bueller, I think it's pretty serious.
1: It's not the biggest quote.
2: Exactly.
1: From
2: yes.
1: Yes. Well, yes. It's not like the biggest line. From
0: but it's they saw Ferris at 31 Flavors last night. I think it's pretty serious.
3: Yes. Are we going to be okay if this happens? I mean,
1: and will it make a difference?
3: Will it make a difference, guys? I know that Charles Lee knows exactly what he's doing. Love that guy. Is he going to be sad? Is he sad?
0: Depends on what you get for him.
3: What could we get?
1: Well, I think
3: what's on the table.
1: I think it's about what you can get is what is going to, whether the steals could be made or not, is what is the return. But I think as far as what they're thinking with their current roster is, someone like Coby White, who they acquired in season last year, they would like to keep as a free agent, and they could pay him above the regular amount with the Larry Bird rule. And so I think with him, they'd like to keep him. And again, I think it's a team that improved by 25 wins last year, but we still didn't actually make the playoffs. We made the play-in, did not make the playoffs, so we finished essentially ninth in the Eastern Conference. I think the goals are much bigger than that. So I'm not saying this is there's not a done deal because they don't have a deal yet, but based on the return of what they could get to improve the roster is what they're looking at. There's also been some talk about Miles Bridges could be moved, as well as another thing that's been talked about.
3: Was Miles Bridges the guy with the Doritos?
1: No. That was, I know who you're talking about. The guy in the parking lot.
3: The parking lot had the Doritos.
1: Baz Knight, what was his name?
3: Oh, okay.
1: James Booknight. James Booknight.
0: Yes.
1: Booknight. Okay. I wasn't ready for that. James Booknight.
0: No.
3: I just brought it up. I like the Doritos.
1: He fell asleep with his gun and his Doritos. Parking deck. He's not here anymore. That was a good trade.
0: That was a Beth out of left field basketball reference.
1: Yeah. See the guy with the Doritos. I had to decipher the coding language.
0: Now, so we got the World Cup. So
1: that's Ed Billick, the guy with the Doritos.
3: Right.
1: That's Ed Billick.
0: So Willie Pee is coming up.
3: See, you can't unhear it now.
0: I can't unhear it. Will he show up? We'll find out. That's coming up in just a little bit. So night number two of the NBA, and the Hornets could end up making big news. Now, this is NBA free agency coming up here. So it's like turn the page from the draft to free agency. The draft happens so quickly after the finals now, it's almost like there's no offseason. But there will be some downtime. But really, the free agency comes, and then it's Summer League, which the Hornets won last year.
1: That's our time to shine, Summer League.
0: That's right.
3: Summer League.
1: Yeah. But defending champions.
0: The biggest that's right. The biggest fish in the free agent pool, or the biggest thing to happen, already happened, really, is Giannis.
2: You're welcome.
0: Yeah, I'm Giannis on the eve of the draft. Giannis signs with Miami, so everything sort of falls into place after that.
2: Well, now there's rumors also of maybe Klay Thompson making his way to South Beach.
0: I wouldn't be surprised.
1: Is he still in the league? He was good 5 years ago.
0: I mean, this is what Pat Riley does. He reels in the big fish, and he's done it again.
1: He's trying to bring in players of his age. he's hoping to get Magic on the roster.
2: He's putting Mourning back in a jersey. He's taking him out of the suit and putting him back in the 33.
1: Is James Worthy still available?
0: All right, it's 8:13 on WBT, and we will, again, Will He Pee, coming up at 8:20.
1: Of Charlotte waits and wonders
3: to find out.
0: He's gonna hate us.
2: I just saw him walk down the hall and kind of give us a hand gesture.
3: Did he wave us off?
0: Come on, has FNZ never done that before?
3: Right? Has nobody else ever?
2: Considering all those guys have nicknames, there's somebody has to have thrown that out.
1: Yeah,
2: at
1: all
2: some
1: the
2: point.
1: Buzzsaw and hacksaws and everything.
0: Is like
1: Willie P.
2: Right.
1: Willie P.
2: Smoke and Flounder and Fitty.
1: Yeah,
2: and,
1: I mean, Bulldog.
0: Jim Salania.
1: Yeah, Shark Attack.
2: Kyle Bailey.
1: Jim Salania.
0: From the Charlotte Eye, Ear, Nose, and Throat Traffic Center, trust your senses to Santa. Maybe he's listening to us painting his driveway right now with chalk.
4: Jim Selania. He is a one of a kind for sure, man.
0: The legend.
4: We were neighbors for years. He's a trip.
0: Wait,
4: we're about three houses apart. Yes.
0: Are you kidding?
2: Did you help him with his driveway?
4: Yeah, I ride by there all the time, man. He's hand painting it like crazy.
0: He does.
4: It's incredible. Two basketball goals in the driveway. Not just one.
0: Wow, it's a full court.
4: Fiberglass goals.
2: Full court.
4: You should see his backyard. It is an amusement park,
3: did
4: man.
3: Did he hand paint it too?
4: Hey, give him the idea. He'll do it.
2: Sounds like you guys are out there playing all the time.
4: All the time. Jim's a good guy, man. He really is. He is a trip.
0: See what former anchors at WCNC go on to do?
3: Fred Shropshire. With Boomer.
2: Fred Shropshire.
0: That's what I'm saying.
3: Where is Fred Shropshire?
4: Jim is a trip.
0: I'm here to tell you that Willie P. is in the hall.
2: Yes,
4: all right,
2: Willie P.
0: He's there. He's ready.
3: But will he pee?
2: In the hall.
4: If you do, go outside.
0: Oh, there's the look. I told you. And he's walking away. Right now.
3: I don't think he's going to come in now.
0: We'll see you later.
2: He hopped on his Vespa back to Italy.
4: He's going outside. That's where he's going.
3: Nope, I'm not coming in.
0: I'm out. Thanks, guys. No thanks.
4: Oh, Willie P.
2: That's what we're asking.
0: Ladies and gentlemen, Boomer Von Cannon.
4: Willie's a great dude, man. Hey, 485 Outer Loop southbound, an incident near Exit 9 Wilkinson Boulevard. Still have residual delays on inbound Independence near Briar Creek, near the Big Biscuit, Bojangles Coliseum. Southeast Charlotte Collision Randolph Road at Billingsley Road, and to the west on Freedom Drive at Ashley Road. Boomer Von Cannon, WBT Traffic.
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4: Your WBT forecast. Today, Thursday, June 25th, sunshine and 90 this afternoon. Tonight, clear. The overnight, 70. Tomorrow, mix of sun and clouds, 92 with a heat index at 100. 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
0: Fresh from across the pond,
2: literally.
0: That's right.
3: Fresh off the boat.
0: I mean, this man is just hours removed from Italy. He's back in the States. He is the voice of Charlotte FC, ready to talk World Cup, fresh off, a few days off and getting recharged. Will Pelagic.
15: It is the mundiest Thursday that has ever happened, as far as I'm concerned. But it's great to be with you guys. It's great to be back. In the land of unlimited AC, unlimited refills, and ice everywhere, which is great.
0: So this was not your first time in Italy.
15: No. It's third year in a row we've gone, and again, all under really different circumstances. I don't want people to think that, you know, I'm buying a villa over there, although we did actually run into people who this time around all had moved from the United States over to Italy, and they were trying to convince us, and I'm sitting there, I'm just like, no, we're okay, we're good. And these are all people who were, you know, retirement age, although there was one couple who said, oh, we work remotely. I'm like, how does that work? So I don't know.
1: I get up at 2 a.m.
15: I don't know if either my wife or I have careers that could translate over there literally and figuratively, but no, it was fun. We did Rome, and we did Assisi for the first time, which was really, really good. Stark contrast in regions and cities, cuisine, vibe, language, everything. It was a lot of fun.
2: How did those legs feel after the up and down of the hills of Assisi?
15: So we were there 8 days. We were there actively 8 days, 125,000 steps,
2: yep,
15: which equates to about 65 miles.
3: Wow, that's awesome.
15: My legs are toned, man. It's ready to go.
3: I was thinking when you walked in, like, man, your legs look good.
15: Is that you trying to make up for the Will He Be comment? Is that what that is?
1: Look at her backtracking now. Like he didn't hear it before he walked in.
3: I know, he was right at the window.
0: Well, speaking of backtracking, the last time you were in this studio was, mm-hmm. you know, right before your trip, and we talked to you before the World Cup had started, and mm-hmm. now we're a couple of weeks into this. The United States is undefeated so far. They play tonight at 10 o'clock, so it's a West Coast game. They play Turkey. This will be at SoFi. This will be on Fox, so you got to stay up late to see this one. I don't think that's going to be an issue because plenty of eyes are going to be on this, but what do you make? You, the voice of Charlotte FC and the resident soccer guy around here for us, so what do you make of not only how the U.S. has done, but how the World Cup has been so far?
15: Well, it's been a sensational start for the United States. The first game, obviously, you know, with their victory over Paraguay, you know, putting a four-goal performance together was something that I don't think anybody had in their cards, so that was really, really encouraging. And then the first half performance, I would say, against Australia, I'm sitting there literally at a at 10 o'clock at night in Assisi at watching this game against Australia with a couple of Australians at the next table over, and they're sitting there and saying, have we scored yet? No, that's literally what they said.
0: That's not a knife.
15: It was very much like
0: crikeys.
15: There was some expletives thrown out there, well,
0: you're
15: and maybe
0: so
15: some
0: American.
15: Fosters and some whiskey shots. But having said that, you know, that's kind of how I felt during the second half, being like, okay, you know, they were a little passive. They took the foot off the gas. That's really the only discouraging thing I would say about the first two contests. But because of the way the new format goes, the United States has already won this group. Like, this game tonight means absolutely positively nothing for them. They could lose this game 10-0. Their spot would not change. So this is a situation where it puts, I think, a real mind-bender situation into the mind of head coach Mauricio Pochettino, because he does have the unfortunate situation involving Christian Pulisic dealing with an injury. And then you got four guys who are on yellow cards. Two yellow cards get you suspension for the knockout stage first contest. And there are four very, very key guys who include, you know, Tyler Adams, Anthony Robinson, and Flo Balogun, very, very key players, and their top defender, Chris Richards. So I'm wondering if we maybe see some rotation with those four guys tonight. I know Pulisic has said he wants to play, but do you risk him in a game that literally means nothing? Turkey also has nothing to play for. They are eliminated, so they can't do anything to improve their position.
3: So what's the point of the game?
15: Well, it's the way this new format works, Beth, is the fact that the first tiebreaker is now head-to-head record. So instead of it being a situation where team can get in tied on points with goal difference, they made a change between the World Cups to basically say, hey, you know what? You can basically win your first two contests, and then if you play the third game against a team that's eliminated, it basically means you're done. Now, it has put some greater excitement into some of these other contests that the way the matchups work could potentially make them all eligible going into the final day, but this is kind of the other side of that particular situation where now, you know, the United States has put themselves in a situation where they won their first two games of playing a team that can't get advanced, and it has kind of taken the drama out of this final game of the group stage for them. They also kind of know right now that they're pretty much locked into a round of 32 game against Bosnia-Herzegovina and potentially would be playing Egypt in the round of 16. That is a very favorable draw, about as favorable of a draw as you can get in a knockout stage with this tournament being expanded as much as it has. It puts the quarterfinals very much in the picture for the United States.
3: Wow, this is a big deal.
15: It is.
1: It's the World Cup.
3: Well, yeah.
1: It's the World Cup.
3: It's such a big deal that we're doing so well. I don't know that anybody...
1: Well, that part, because usually the ladies do well and the men don't do so well on the world stage. But how much, as a tourist in Europe, have you enjoyed looking on social media and seeing the Scottish fans here, Norway, Japanese fans in Texas eating brontosaurus-sized ribs?
15: I said it yesterday. I said the tourists here are doing better advertising for us than we ever could do. And I said that yesterday sitting while eating a buffalo chicken tender sub from Publix, because there was a dude who was literally, I think he was from Scotland or England somewhere. I think it was Scotland because he was down in Miami, and he's sitting there in the parking lot of a Publix eating a buffalo chicken tender sub. He's like, this is phenomenal. So it's incredible. I know the accent's probably making everybody.
3: Actually, it was really good.
15: So I think it's great. And, you know, watching that one dude, the German guy, Freddie, I know we talked about him last week.
3: Oh, Freddie 47.
15: He's been great. What they did to get him to that game after all those flight cancellations too was pretty, pretty cool. And, the other thing, too, is just even abroad, you know, people are responding to being basically saying, like, you know what, the U.S., after kind of some of the negative talk that led up to the World Cup, you know, ticket prices and all the other stuff that kind of followed the World Cup, they've actually kind of, I always thought once the game started, this was going to turn, and I'm thankful that it has, because the U.S. is coming off really, really good on this. I know people don't like the hydration breaks, and a lot of the soccer hardheads don't like those things. But outside of some of those very minor things, it has been a very watchable, very enjoyable, and it's come off very, very well when it comes to the World Cup for the U.S. in terms of as a host nation or as one of the three host nations for it.
0: And this is only we're only halfway through, essentially.
15: Well, that's the thing, too, is that this is a marathon, guys. There's 103 games when it comes to the way they play this game. And this is where it really picks up. With the final days of group stage play, like yesterday, there were six games. And the group stage games in the final day all play at the same time for each group. So the U.S., if there was anything in this game tonight with the U.S. and Turkey and Paraguay and Australia, they would not have the ability to basically fix the result to favor them, so to speak. That's why they play them at the same time. There is still something in it potentially for Australia and Paraguay that basically could serve as a knockout game for one of those two teams if they aren't one of the eight third place qualifiers. There's also a lot of intrigue today with Ecuador and Germany. Curaçao, Ivory Coast is one that's kind of intriguing as well. So and even Japan, Sweden as well. There's so many different machinations that can play in because of them adding the 16 teams to the field that allows you to really feel like you don't know what's going to happen on a day-in, day-out basis, as opposed to in previous iterations where you can kind of cherry-pick, okay, if we win our group, we're probably going to play this team. You don't have that with this World Cup.
0: That's the voice of Charlotte FC, Will Pelagic. He's going to stay with us one more segment here. I want to get your take on how far you realistically think the United States can go. And also, we got to talk about the big Hornets headline this morning.
15: Oh, there's a Hornets headline?
0: Yeah.
15: Oh, no.
1: Oh, yeah, while you were gone.
0: This guy, LaMelo Ball, you may have heard of him.
15: I have heard of him.
0: We'll continue here on Good Morning BT. And coming up next hour, by the way, Larkin Eggleston in with us, as he always is on Thursdays. And David Chadwick coming up at 8:50. Busy Thursday morning continues. Back to the news center and Mark Garrison.
16: With the mess at CMS and the question who's in charge now that Superintendent Crystal Hill is on leave and under investigation for possible mismanagement of the system. Well, CMS now in the hands of Deputy Superintendent Melissa Bocknight, who's never supervised a school system.
17: I have 30 years in public education.
16: Bocknight sitting down yesterday with Channel 9, apparently hoping to reassure parents that they don't really need Crystal Hill to get ready for the upcoming school year.
17: We have opened school together as a leadership team a couple summers now, and so the work hasn't stopped, the work hasn't changed, we know what to do.
16: Bocknight, 53, hired by Hill just a couple of years ago. So the country's 16th largest school system once again in the hands of a superintendent with no experience. That was also the case with Crystal Hill when she was hired 3 years ago. She came in with no background as a superintendent and now forced to take a leave as she is under investigation. Charlotte crime, subject of a big community meeting last night in West Charlotte. Police Chief Estella Patterson was there. She told residents her goal is to have more cops visible, especially in high crime areas.
18: We want to make sure that we have a visible presence in those areas, making sure our officers, if they are not riding around with their blue lights on, that they're out in the community, walking around, talking to people, engaging them.
16: And she said she'll have more cops visible uptown for sure after 200 teens took over a park last weekend. And they're stepping up enforcement of the curfew as well. Kids in Charlotte cannot be out after 11 unless they're with a parent or guardian. Still more Charlotte crime. A woman has been arrested, accused of a brutal attack using a pair of scissors.
19: The stabbing happened Tuesday near the corner of Old Sugar Creek Road and West W.T. Harris Boulevard. The 35-year-old victim was badly injured and taken to a hospital. Police arrested 50-year-old Teresa Ford for stabbing the woman with scissors. She's facing assault with a deadly weapon causing serious injury. No word on a motive for the stabbing. Anna Erickson, WBT News.
16: That scissor attack, one of three stabbings this week in Charlotte, and all three left victims badly hurt. In Lincolnton, about 45 minutes from Charlotte, man grabs a woman off the street yesterday, forcing her into his car. Happened right off Main Street. Cops quickly heard about it, chased the car, and they arrested 41-year-old Timothy Britton. He's charged with kidnapping and domestic violence. The woman apparently not hurt. And we're keeping up with things from Venezuela, where they were hit by not one but two big earthquakes last night. Death toll right now at 164, nearly 1,000 hurt. And that brings us to 8:32, off to the Charlotte Eye, Ear, Nose, and Throat Traffic Center. Trust your senses to Senta. And Boomer's had his hands full this morning on Independence.
20: Yes, sir. It's beginning to clear now. Getting a little better. It was a mess there for a while, but now looking much better, Mark, on inbound Independence approaching Briar Creek Road. Still some residual delay, but right now I don't think you need an alternate. It's going to be a little slow, but you're better off just riding this out on Independence. Incident in West Mecklenburg on the outer loop of 485 at exit 9 Wilkinson Boulevard, and in Southeast Charlotte collision, Randolph Road at Billingsley Road. Boomer Von Cannon, WBT Traffic.
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1: Second round of the draft was last night. Hornets not involved in this one, but former North Mech and Duke guard Isaiah Evans was headed out early in the second round of the Minnesota Timberwolves. Duke forward Malik Brown taken by the San Antonio Spurs a few picks later. Jay Billis on the ACC Defensive Player of the Year.
4: And he was the best defender, not only in the ACC, but I think you could argue front court defender, one of the best in the country. He had the number two steals rate in the nation and the number one defensive rating overall.
1: Late in the second round, North Carolina's Henry Vassar goes to the Atlanta Hawks. Hornets reportedly in serious discussions and trade talks with multiple teams about the possibility of trading star point guard LaMelo Ball, who averaged over 20 points per game last season. Lakers star Austin Reeves staying in L.A. with a four-year max deal worth $185 million. Detroit Pistons trading Isaiah Stewart to Memphis for 3 second-round picks. USA versus Turkey tonight, 10 p.m. from L.A. in the World Cup. Among the other games today, Germany versus Ecuador. Sweden takes on Japan. Last night, Brazil 3-0 over Scotland. Mexico 3-0 over Czechia. Cubs take a doubleheader over the Mets, 10-3 and 10-5. In those two games combined, Dansby Swanson, 2 home runs, including a grand slam, 11 RBIs. Padres with a series sweep of the Braves, 5-2, and the Knights with an easy one, 10-2 over Rochester. Jim Zocchi, WBT Sports.
0: How far can the United States go in the World Cup, and what about LaMelo Ball? We'll talk with Will Pelagic. More coming up here on Good Morning BT. For the moment, want to talk about Chris. 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How do you sell for the right price? How do you avoid stress? And how do you make sure that this transition feels smooth instead of overwhelming?
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21: Today, heat index low 90s, clouds give way to a mostly sunny day. Tonight, 70. Tomorrow, we get about 94, 95 degrees with sunshine, a southwest breeze. So we could be pushing close to 100 with a heat index. And then with air temperature around 97 Saturday, heat index at or just above 100 as the humidity continues to increase. I'm meteorologist Ray Stajic from the Weather Channel on Charlotte's FM News Talk 107.9 WBT.
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12: What you do in the morning. 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
0: 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That's Group E. That'll be on Fox from New Jersey, from the Meadowlands.
1: Beth's eyes are already rolling back in her head.
0: 7 o'clock, Japan versus the Netherlands. That'll be on Fox.
1: What group? What group?
0: That'll be F.
3: Group F. And that's on when? Tonight.
0: Kansas City.
3: Thursday.
0: But 10 o'clock tonight, USA versus, what is it, Jim?
1: I go old school Turkey.
3: It's
1: I know
3: Turkey
1: Willie
3: A.
1: Willie came in and said Turkey A, which is their preference. Indigenous
15: that
1: name.
15: That is the preferred nomenclature for that.
1: But I live here. I say Tour de France instead of Tour de France. I don't know.
15: I will enjoy my Thanksgiving turkey this year.
0: So
3: Turkey.
0: USA versus Turkey tonight.
1: Hey.
0: SoFi, Fox, 10 o'clock. So the question for the voice of Charlotte FC, who's joining us here, Will Pelagic. Willie P.
1: Daddy.
0: All this talk about America, and we asked you the last time you were in here before anybody had played yet, you know, are you bullish on the United States team? And I think most people were thinking, okay, this could be better than we've seen in a while.
15: Cautiously bullish.
0: Cautiously optimistic,
15: yes.
0: Right? So, okay, now you've seen the first two games, and they have a game tonight, as you said, that really means nothing. but that's because...
3: So everyone tune in.
1: I don't believe the hype.
0: But that's because they've taken care of their business so far.
15: They
0: so
15: have.
0: Once they advance on here from tonight's game, how far do you legitimately think this team can go?
15: Well, I think part of this too that we have to recognize is that when I started looking at this group, I thought that this last game would be very consequential because I thought a heck of a lot more of Turkey than they've shown in their first two games of this tournament. So I think it's one of those things where we're finding out that the U.S. is either a lot better with respect to the rest of its group than they are, or we overrated the group that they were in because they've handled their business. They've done so, conceding only one goal. And I think, too, there's a real sense of that there might be a separation of the really good to great teams in this tournament from the teams that are just kind of okay. And, you know, I think you look at a team like France, probably still looked at as – I would say the odds-on favorite at this point. I think everybody still loves Argentina. And I think also there's another, you know, level that Spain can get to as well, even though they had, as Beth and I were talking during the break, you know, they had that really confusing draw against Cabo Verde. So I say all that to say the U.S. is right in the mix. And I think they can be because of the fact that they have, as we talked about before, the right kind of a draw. Like if they play Bosnia in the round of 32 and then draw an Egypt in round of 16, like I was always under the impression that you were going to have to play a team in the round of 16 that has either won a World Cup or could very well win this World Cup. I don't necessarily think that of Egypt now. Egypt's got a fantastic player in Mo Salah who can take over a game at any point in time, but I wouldn't call them an unbeatable squad by any means. Now, there could have been a machination if the United States didn't win against Australia or potentially finish second in their group that they could have played Argentina in the round of 16. That's not something you want to see. So that's something you look at and say could be part of some of these other groups, like, for example, Canada, for example. Canada, who doesn't have a lot of World Cup history to their name, but has been a very in vogue, sexy name because, number one, they were a host. Number two, they have an American coach in Jesse Marsh. They got upset yesterday, and they're looking at a situation where they have to play potentially South Korea in L.A., which is a road game for them because of all the Korean presence that is in the city of Los Angeles. So it's a what I would call very interesting type of scenario that is developed right now with some of these teams. And I think that the U.S. has done themselves a really good service to put themselves in a position, like you said, Bo, to where this game means nothing tonight, and it's to their credit of how they've played the first two matches.
0: Okay, I did not think that we'd be talking about the Hornets today, but we wake up and the Hornets are in the headlines, even though they had no draft picks last night for the night number two of the NBA draft. But Shams Charania, the NBA insider for ESPN, towards the end of the broadcast last night, came on and said that the Hornets are actively listening to offers for LaMelo Ball. So are you thinking LaMelo Ball could be moved here before we get going in this next season?
15: Yeah, I just saw another report from the local Hornets writer, Rod Boone of the Charlotte Observer, saying that, you know, there are speculative talks in play, and he calls that the most active member of the other teams, the Toronto Raptors. We had heard the Timberwolves potentially being one of those teams as well in the mix. I wouldn't say it is 100% surprising in a vacuum, but it is surprising given the season that he just had and the season that they as a collective team just had. They were, for much of the season, the number one efficiency team in the league with him on the floor. He played a 72-game schedule, which is something you look at and say is a stark contrast to what he had done here in recent memory. He had looked as good as he had looked since his All-Star season of a couple of years ago, and it really kind of felt like he was part of the young core to build around alongside Brandon Miller and Con Knipple. The only reason that if I'm the Hornets, I'd be entertaining this is that if it did include a superstar coming back to me in either this trade or another trade that would be portended off the pieces you would get in this trade, I don't see a scenario where the Hornets come out looking better in this unless there's something unforeseen that involves another superstar coming their way. And I just don't know if we've heard enough on that to say that 100% it's going to happen. It could just also be a situation where they're more in the listening phase as opposed to the active phase. But if you believe Shams Charania's report, they're actively in discussions, and it has obviously turned incredibly right now.
0: That's the voice of Charlotte FC, and we have a big game tonight, 10 o'clock, USA versus Turkey or Turkey?
3: Turkey.
1: Turkey. Turkey is not one of the options.
0: tonight. Tonight, USA versus Turkey.
3: That's
1: the 9 o'clock hour.
3: That's our 9 o'clock hour, exactly.
0: But he's not here today.
3: That's right, it's just Larkin.
0: So it's just Larky today. Yeah. All right, thank
3: Larky-ay.
0: You.
3: Larky-ay.
15: Keep it on the tracks, guys.
0: Will Pelagic. We're great at that.
3: Which, by the way, you have an excellent vocabulary, Willie P.
15: What's that?
3: You use nomenclature. You use
15: that one too.
2: Your vocabulary is so good. I'm going to mispronounce words you use.
3: You used machinations all in like one sentence. I was quite impressed.
15: You know very well those games are 90 minutes. You have to put a lot of words in there. Even you have to find the big one.
0: He used en vogue.
3: I
0: mean, you are on point, man. Thank you, Will.
3: Nomenclature
1: with the machinations.
3: You can say nomenclature.
0: All right, from the Charlotte Eye, Ear, Nose and Throat Traffic Center, trust your senses to Senta. Here is Boomer Von Cannon. Here we go.
20: Willie P's the man. That's a good dude, man. He knows his sports.
3: I love that you came in here during the commercial break and called him Daddy.
20: Yes, sir. Fist pump greatness.
1: Yeah, what was that Willie all about?
20: What's up, Daddy?
0: Willie P with his final appearance on Good Morning.
3: I don't think he's ever going
1: to. He literally left as you were saying his name. Like, he didn't even wait till
20: he got out of here. He like ran real quick.
1: He went right back to Italy.
3: Yeah, he was like going back to vacation. Is it my fault?
0: Bye.
20: Guys, do you know how close we were or are from having Turkey and Team USA on a Friday? We were that close, man.
3: You're so close.
0: That's what I was
3: so
0: trying
3: close.
0: To do.
20: Yeah, so far away.
3: It was Thursday. Okay.
20: There you go.
0: All right. Check that traffic out there this morning on a Thursday. What's up, Boomer?
20: Looking good on the interstates now, recovering from an earlier incident. Southbound 77 at exit 12 on South Street. Also in West Mecklenburg, the outer loop of 485 at exit 9 Wilkinson Boulevard, now clearing. Have a collision in East Mecklenburg, Rocky River Church Road near Peach Orchard Road. Watch for police and medical on the scene with this. Also southbound Sharon Amity at Kimberly Glen Lane. And in Southeast Charlotte, bump up on Randolph Road at Billingsley Road. Boomer Von Kennen, WBT traffic.
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20: Your WBT forecast today, Thursday, June 25th, sunshine up to 90 this afternoon. Tonight, clear to the overnight 70. And tomorrow, kick off your weekend with a mix of sun and clouds, 92 with the heat index approaching 100. 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
0: Okay, we're 9 minutes away from 9 o'clock on 107.9 WBT. Larkin Eggleston in studio next hour. Tark, latest I heard, is not going to be here next hour, but
3: maybe he'll surprise us.
0: So we have Larkin, maybe Tarkin. Don't know yet. But right now, as always on Thursday mornings, we bring into the studio the longtime host of the David Chadwick Show, Sunday mornings at 8 a.m., and the senior pastor at Moments of Hope Church. David Chadwick, and
26: my wife Marilyn joins us today. She was my guest on my show that's going to air this Sunday at 8 a.m. We're going to talk about heaven. What's heaven like? Going to look at the scriptural insights we have on heaven. She loves that subject, as do I. Thought it'd be appropriate to give people some hope.
3: That will definitely be hopeful. It's so good to see you,
7: Marilyn. It's good to see you, too. And David, you said so sweetly that heaven was being married to me for 48 years.
26: Which
7: he won some brownie points. Yeah.
3: Happy anniversary to you. We got to wish him a happy anniversary a few weeks ago. But I'm so inspired by your marriage and your commitment to each other.
26: Yeah, it's been a cool run. We've enjoyed it. We've not had a perfect marriage. We've had a great marriage. And we've learned how to forgive each other and keep moving forward and let that love deepen with every day.
7: Mm. And 48 years. That's really a lot, guys.
3: Yeah.
7: It just kind of hit us all of a sudden. Wait, where did it go?
3: Wait, how does it go by so quickly? My husband and I just celebrated 18 years and it feels like we just got married. How did 18 years? Our marriage can vote.
7: Your marriage can vote.
3: It's old enough to vote.
7: What can ours do? Ours is almost ready for the old folks.
3: You're almost ready for retirement.
7: That's right.
26: Well, what does they say? That life is like toilet paper. The closer you get to the end, the quicker it goes.
3: Yep, that's exactly
26: right. It feels that way.
0: Well, Marilyn, and not everybody may know this, but Marilyn has written a book on heaven. And so this is a subject that you have studied for years. It's a subject that you enjoy talking about. And it's something that I think to this day, you know, people, I think it's mysterious to a lot of people.
7: It is mysterious. That's why people pray. And the book is really as much about prayer as it is about heaven. But why do we pray if there's not a heaven? I mean, we're citizens of earth, but we're also citizens of heaven. So that's why we communicate.
26: Well, those of us who are followers of Jesus know that he talks as much about heaven as any other subject. So if it's not real, please just don't tell me, because it gives me hope to think I'm going to see my loved ones again. No, but we've talked about that, and that allows me just to keep moving forward, to know that Mom, Dad, my big brother Howard, others I love a lot,
7: ones.
26: I'm going to see him again, and that gives, again, me hope.
7: And we still grieve when we lose our loved ones, but the Bible tells us we grieve with hope because we do believe we're going to see him again. You've even felt your dad has been close to you at times.
26: Yeah, there have
7: been
26: a couple of occasions when I'm struggling with something, wrestling with something. I just feel his presence. I sometimes think the veil between heaven and earth is really thin. Mm-hmm. And I mean, that deep, resonant, baritone voice that my dad had, I almost hear it in my ear saying, son, think about this, think about that, you know, maybe do this. And it's almost like his counsel is still here with me.
0: Well, I asked this question from the standpoint of Marilyn having written a book about this, and then your show this week is about this, and people start, you know, talking about, I mean, heaven is a place that people want to go, but what do we think it actually looks like? I mean, when you see someone in heaven, do they resemble the person that they were on earth? Or, you know, and I know no one in this room has that definitive answer, but that's what I think, you know, when people start really looking into this. And I'm curious, like, when you go to write a book about something like this, which is it's something everyone talks about, but no one knows true details about, what do you study? Who do you talk to? How does that happen?
7: We talk to people that say they've been there. I mean, there are enough people that have had near-death experiences, David, that we've heard about that tell us they've had a brief visit there and then they come back. Now, that might sound weird and random if it was one, but you hear so many of them. And they're kind of consistent. They all kind of say the same thing. A place of peace, a place of beauty, and yes, a place where they see loved ones, which, by the way, they do recognize.
26: Yeah, interestingly, if you look at Luke 24, after Jesus' resurrection, he has his resurrection body, which is eternal, and he's with these two disciples who don't immediately recognize him, but they finally recognize him in the way that he broke the bread at dinner time. And I've always wondered, you know, my dad's not going to be 91 years old in heaven and have that decrepit body that he had when he died. I think he's going to be like 33 years old. I don't know. Jesus was 33 when he died, but at peak performance, if you will. But I'll see him, and I think there'll be something in the way he speaks. My dad had some unique mannerisms, the way he moved, that I'll go, oh, Dad. And he'll go, son, with that deep, resonant voice.
7: That's how he sounded, too.
26: And I'll just know that I know this dad. But they will be recognizable. I really believe that miscarriages that happened here, those babies will be alive in heaven, and parents who lost them will be able to see them in heaven. I really, really believe that with all my heart. So it gives me hope to think about heaven.
0: Well, there's a phrase or a word that Beth and I have talked about before, and I think I've heard you say it before, and it goes back to what you're talking about, you know, talking about heaven as a place and then talking about glimpses of heaven, or and that word God wink that we've talked about before.
3: I love God that winks. Word.
7: Yeah, I like it too.
3: I love God winks.
26: Yeah, Marilyn has pennies as her God winks.
7: I found one yesterday in the most unusual place, and I had just been praying to God about something, and I turned around, and there was a penny in a very odd place.
26: Calls it pennies from heaven.
7: Pennies from heaven. Yeah. Well, God wink, just my little language.
3: Are there things that surprised you? I know we're almost out of time, but as you were writing this book, were there moments that surprised you? Moments of studying heaven, moments of talking to people who have seen heaven and come back? Were there things that surprised your heart or surprised your mind?
7: I think just the universal longing that everybody seems to have, that they want heaven to be real. Mm. You know, that there's, you know, you don't have to go far to talk to somebody that will talk about heaven. And most people really, really do want it to be real. So I think it gives hope. David, what do you think?
26: Yeah, there's that verse in 1 Thessalonians 4:13 that we who trust in the Lord, we grieve just like everybody else does when we lose friends, loved ones. We grieve.
7: Yeah.
26: But the difference is we grieve with hope. And I do think that's the characteristic of people who love the Lord, follow the Lord, is that we know this life is temporal. We know there's a beginning. We know there's an end. But we also know that there's something beyond this that will guarantee us the ability to see our loved ones again. And we grieve with hope, with a resurrection body that's not going to hurt anymore, no more death, no more pain, no more tears. I think that's going to be pretty cool. But also a place that has real meaning for us, that will still do work and glorify the Lord.
7: And I think most of us, in most of the conversations I've had, many people that have lost loved ones have had kind of an encounter with them in a dream.
3: Oh, yes.
7: Or like David said, I've sensed my dad there. And it's not like we're talking to him, but there is definitely, like you said earlier, that veil seems to be very thin. I had a dream about my mom soon after she died. And honestly, it was just so real. I felt like I could reach out and touch her. She was much younger, but I knew it was her. And I don't know, how could you have a dream that real at just that moment? I know you've experienced that before.
3: Yeah, right after my mom passed away, I had the same experience in a dream.
0: So 8 a.m. Sunday, much more deep dive on this with David and Marilyn Chadwick from Moments of Hope Church.
26: Yeah, we look forward to it and hope it helps people have hope, because at the end of the day, that's all we want to give people.
0: 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Always great to see both of you.
26: Great seeing you too, Bo
7: great
26: and Beth.
7: To be here,
26: and
7: guys.
26: Maybe next time, Beth, you'll hug me as nicely as you hugged Marilyn when she walked into the room. Now.
7: We hadn't seen each other in a while.
3: It had been a while. I told her I chased her down a golden retriever.
7: Yes, I said it's a great way to start my morning with a Beth hug.
0: A golden retriever.
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12: She had to jump with her dog to escape the fire. Good morning. Just before 9, I'm Mark Garrison.
13: I woke up my son. And we jump on the second balcony, because I live in the second floor, so I had to jump.
12: So I had to jump, she said, a little noisy, but an amazing scene this morning in East Charlotte. She jumped off of her balcony. Another person had to be rescued from a big fire at the Delta Crossing Apartments. Happened about 3:30 this morning. They're on Harris Boulevard, not far from Hickory Grove Baptist Church. Channel 3's Ron Lee's been there all morning.
16: 8 units in total were damaged. Now, talking about those people that were rescued, one of the people actually jumped themselves from the second floor. The other person was pulled from an apartment. They were transported priority one. We're not exactly sure the condition as of this point.
12: We understand they're in critical condition, in fact, and not sure what caused that fire at the Delta Crossing Apartments. And that brings us top of the hour, exactly 9 o'clock, off to the Charlotte Eye, Ear, Nose, and Throat Traffic Center. Trust your senses to Senta. How are we doing out there, Boomer?
20: Looking much better on the interstates right now, Mark. Clearing 77 southbound, exit 12 to South Street, as well as 485 in West Mecklenburg, the outer loop near exit 9, Wilkinson Boulevard. And uptown now, just a minor delay, and this is on westbound John Belk near Kenilworth Avenue. Have a collision to the east on Rocky River Church Road near Peach Orchard Road. Southbound Sharon Amity, backups approaching Kimberly Glen Lane. Southeast Charlotte, bump up on Randolph Road at Billingsley Road. And South Charlotte, Archdale Drive near Park Road at Park Royal Avenue. Boomer Von Cannon, WBT Traffic.
12: WBT News Time now, 9:01. Three earthquakes making news this morning. One in California yesterday did a lot of shaking, but not much damage. But it's a different story in Venezuela. Two big earthquakes near the capital city. And that is the sound of just some of the panic as the ground shook and buildings tumbled. The quakes were a 7.2 and a 7.5. Big ones, back-to-back, hitting near the capital city.
5: Crowds gathering around collapsed buildings, told to keep silent as first responders yelled out to people buried in the rubble. Victims pulled from beneath buildings. Officials warning the casualties could be high. Part of the Caracas airport collapsing in a cloud of dust. People still inside.
12: It is a terrible scene there. Reporter Sophie Flay, at least 164 dead. Now many more bodies are thought to be buried under the rubble. Nearly 1,000 people reported hurt so far in Venezuela. SWAT team was called to an apartment complex yesterday in East Charlotte. Residents at the Kelston Apartments off Albemarle Road say nothing new. They see a lot of cops.
9: We were hanging around watching and stuff, and they're not too pleased about this either. They say it's been happening too frequently, and it's got
12: to
9: stop.
12: Well, yesterday, residents had to stay inside. Officers searched for a suspect after getting a call about an assault.
11: Witnesses say they heard what sounded like flashbangs and watched CMPD break through a large window. However, a major with CMPD who was here on scene tells us they weren't able to find who they were looking for. They do say that the incident appears to be related to domestic violence.
12: Michael Warwick, Channel 3 in East Charlotte. It's called the Great American State Fair on the National Mall in Washington. If you're planning to go to Washington, worth seeing for sure. It celebrates America's 250th birthday. President Trump kicking off the festivities last night.
14: Tonight, as we stand on the edge of our 250th year of independence, I am thrilled to declare that America is back.
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21: 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It opens to the public Thursday.
12: Yep, today. Reporter Kevin Uretsky. Today, June 25th, is also National Handshake Day. It's also National Catfish Day. 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
2: 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The NASDAQ futures are up nearly 700 points right now. 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Here's Jim.
3: Charlotte Hornets reportedly are engaged in some serious trade talks potentially with multiple teams that are interested in point guard LaMelo Ball. ESPN's Brian Windhorst on what the Hornets might be thinking.
4: The Hornets are looking at an opportunity to pivot. They had been about LaMelo Ball and Miles Bridges. They want their future to be about Con Knipl and Brandon Miller. And so whether Ball and Bridges can find a new home to clear out stuff to get those supporting casts is what we're going to find out.
3: LaMelo averaged 20 points per game last season, has 3 years left on his current contract. Laker star Austin Reaves will sign a four-year max deal worth $185 million to return to L.A. Pistons trade Isaiah Stewart to Memphis for 3 second-round picks. Second round of the NBA draft last night. The Hornets not involved, but former North Mech and Duke guard Isaiah Evans headed to the Minnesota Timberwolves. Duke forward Malik Brown to the Spurs, and North Carolina's Henry Vassar going to the Atlanta Hawks. World Cup soccer tonight at 10 from L.A., USA versus Turkey. Among the other games coming up today, Germany versus Ecuador and Sweden versus Japan. Jim Zocchi, WBT Sports.
2: 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I'm Mark Garrison, WBT News.
5: 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I see you guys to drop by.
6: 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I found them.
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0: All right, 9:07 on WBT on this Thursday, June 25th. Boy, it's so much quieter in here. Getting ready for the show.
1: So nice.
0: What is it?
1: Tarkier is not here today.
2: You were listening.
1: I could also do without another man ever calling me Larky.
0: At least I didn't say Malarkey. Larkin, Eggleston, Sands, Tark Bakari. Usually we have Tark and Larkin. That's R&D in the NC. Former Charlotte City Councilman. Of course, now they team up and represent the Southern Group here in town and join us on Thursdays to talk all things mostly local politics, but really anything is fair game with these two guys. But today, Tark is out, and so it's just Larkin, but I appreciate you being here nonetheless.
1: Glad to be here, and it is much, much more peaceful without my sidekick.
0: You know, I think most people know, but every once in a while it's probably good to get the nutshell version. Did you guys know each other before you served on city council?
1: Only in the year leading up to us serving on city council. So I'd heard his name before. He had run for city council in the late 2000s, and I guess was in his maybe late 20s or something. He ran twice, and I think came pretty close one of the times, but didn't make it. And so I'd heard his name just as another young person involved in local politics. He then decided that he was going to run in 2017 when I decided I was going to run. And I don't remember who it was, but somebody said, you guys should know each other. You're close to the same age and both going to be out on the campaign trail at the same time. And so reached out to him and went over and chatted with him for an hour or two. And we hit it off, got to be

0: Renzen ended up both winning pretty close races and then coming on as part of that group of six people at the time, all under 40, which was pretty seismic shift on the council. And so, no, really had never met formally until probably 6 or 8 months before we started serving together.
1: But you guys are such a great example of people from two different parties who know how to work together, know how to form a friendship, and know how to figure out compromises. But you also have fun, and you can do that kind of ribbing thing and point each other, point out each other when you might be being hypocritical. Or
0: when Tarek might be being hypocritical. Yeah, I mean, we are genuinely friends. I am genuinely like each other. We also genuinely drive each other crazy. But I think even if we didn't like each other or we weren't friends, I think we also both realized that we can each get more accomplished if we're working with each other than when we're not. And I think that holds true of members within your own party who you may or may not be best friends with outside of work. It's probably true of just anyone who works together. It's probably true of people here at the station. I mean, you don't have to be best friends with everybody to realize that you can be more effective in the work that you're trying to do by having teammates that you trust and will tap to accomplish those goals with you.
1: You guys are like Ruth Bader Ginsburg and Scalia.
0: Tarek's gonna love. Oh, okay. I wasn't sure where that was. Yeah, I mean,
1: they were best friends.
0: I'm not sure Tarek and I are that as polar opposite as those two were, but yeah, I mean, and that's the other thing too. They were an interesting example of the fact that you can be diametrically opposed to somebody and still sort of acknowledge their humanity and their worth as a person and can treat them with dignity and respect. So, I don't know that we're that extreme, polar opposite ends of the spectrum, but it is an example. And it happens a lot more in Congress than you realize it does. And frankly, at all levels of government, but there is now such polarization that there's a disincentive politically for people to acknowledge who they're friends with if it's someone of the opposite party, because then they look like they're not, strong enough member of whichever team, red or blue, and that they're somehow a traitor.
1: And that is hugely problematic. That is hugely problematic for the future of this nation, because that's not how this was designed to work. And we have to, like you just said, respectfully acknowledge each other's humanity in order to compromise and move forward. And I think our leaders have done us all a disservice by constantly cheering on my team is the best team.
0: When I was working for Jeff Jackson in the Attorney General's office last year, the gentleman who just won the South Carolina gubernatorial primary, Alan Wilson, who's the Attorney General of South Carolina, Jeff and Alan probably don't agree on a ton of things. I mean, they're pretty far apart politically, but they both had identified a way in which some drug trafficking was taking place through the way the money was moving around and said, let's work on that together.
1: Yeah.
0: So we held a press conference with Alan Wilson here in Charlotte, and they announced that they and a handful of other members of both parties, attorneys general across the country, were going to try to work to hold accountable this financial services company that was essentially allowing money to be trafficked around on their platforms. And so they don't have to agree on a whole bunch of other things, but they agreed on that, and let's work on that.
2: Mm-hmm. I give you and Tarek a lot of credit, because I remember when both of you came onto the scene, and I remember the podcast that you started, and I remember, and I'm sure a lot of people were like skeptical that this is this a stunt? Is this a gimmick? Is this going to last? And not only did it last, but you guys are still doing things.
0: Well, now we're in business together.
2: Long after you served in office. So you guys started something, you stayed with it, and you're consistent all the way through, even beyond, running for office. And I think, and I know I speak for Beth when I say this, but I feel like when there are examples of that, especially in the power-charged political climate that we live in now, it's important to spotlight that. And it's one of the reasons why I was intrigued about having you guys on the show on a regular basis, if you were interested, because I think, the narrative so much these days is that it's one way or the highway, or it's Republican, Democrat, and never cross that line. And the lines are there for a reason, but by the same token, there's something called an aisle that you can reach across. And I think younger people sometimes think that never happened, and it can happen, but you have to, you have to make you guys are an example of it, that it can happen. And I think it's good to spotlight that. And, we have some discussions in this room, and we have with you guys, where sometimes it gets, I don't say contentious, but you guys aren't afraid to disagree with each other, and that's how it's supposed to work. Right.
0: When you attack the argument, not the person.
2: Right.
0: You try to point out the fallacies in whatever the case they're making is, not say this person is a bad person or whatever. And so, you know, you said you weren't sure whether it was a gimmick. I don't think it was ever intended to be a gimmick, but we weren't sure whether it would last either. We actually kind of thought when we started the podcast in 2017 or whenever it was that we didn't know if anybody listened outside of like a very narrow niche of people that follow city politics really closely. And I think for us, it was almost just a way to sort of think through things as we were learning, and almost creating like an audio diary of our experiences of what's this really like, and like what are we going through, and what are we, and talking through those issues with each other. It sort of forced us to have more philosophical conversations about the things we were voting on than just sitting in our own brain trying to hash them out, but being able to debate each other and bounce ideas off each other. So I think it made us better council members.
2: I do too. And knowing you now, I if I knew you the way I know you now and Tark back then, I wouldn't have thought it would be a gimmick, but we didn't know who you guys were. You guys were new on the scene and trying to make your name.
0: We were probably also a little more immature 10 years ago. Well, at least one of us.
2: I wonder which one he's talking about. From the Charlotte Eye, Ear, Nose, and Throat Traffic Center, trust your senses to Senta. Here's Boomer Von Cannon.
3: Thank you, Bo. Have an incident on I-77 headed northbound, taking up the right lane at exit 8 Remount Road. So traffic getting by in the center and left lanes. Slowdowns began at exit 5 Tivola Road. Also some congestion southbound 77 near Uptown at exit 9A West Boulevard. Rather heavy. It's going to be a little slow making your way south headed toward Billy Graham Parkway. Incident on John Belk Freeway westbound at the ramp from Kenilworth Avenue and East Charlotte. Have a collision on Sharon Amity Road southbound at Kimberly Glen Lane and on Rocky River Church Road near Peach Orchard Road in South Charlotte. Bump up Archdale Drive near Park Road at Park Royal Avenue. Boomer Von Cannon, WBT Traffic.
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3: Your WBT forecast. Today, Thursday, June 25th, Carolina sunshine, 90 this afternoon. Tonight, clear, the overnight 70. Tomorrow for Friday, mix of sun and clouds, 92. And for the weekend, Saturday and Sunday, sunshine but hot and humid. Highs 95 both days. 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
1: 921 on WBT. Bo Thompson and Beth Troutman with Larkin Eggleston. Usually Tark Bakari joins him. Tark is out today. Larkin and Tark, part of the Southern Group here in Charlotte, former Charlotte City Councilman. Oh, I thought you were going to say something.
2: Oh, no. We just got a text from a listener that coincides a bit with what we were talking about last segment between relationships with Republicans and Democrats.
1: 704-570-1079, driven by Liberty Buick GMC.
2: Jeremy sent this text, Larkin, and said, Beth, can you ask Larkin this question? Are there more Democrats who agree with the current administration but can't show that because of the anti-Trump hostility?
3: I guess it depends on what you mean by agree with the current administration. I think that there are probably not many Democrats who feel good about the way things are going in the current administration. I do think that how that manifests in both directions, whether it was Biden or Obama or whether it's Trump or Bush or whatever, although Trump and Bush are very, very different. But I do think that it means even when a president does something right, there are a lot of members of Congress who are in the other party and can't really call a spade and say that's a good thing.
2: Is it because they think that they'll be voted out of office or?
3: Yeah, that for a Democrat to come out and say, hey, I disagree with President Trump on nearly everything, but on this one singular thing, I actually think he did the right, made the right choice or whatever. There's just no political upside to that. So I do think that happens from time to time. I was heartened until I was not. This week, seeing the bipartisan bill to try to make housing more affordable. I mean, there are issues that are not, that's not a partisan issue. Like, who doesn't want affordability for Americans in all things, but particularly housing, which we know has become increasingly unaffordable. And of course, that was a good news story that turned bad. But I do think that there is a hesitancy to acknowledge the occasions where you do agree with someone who is as polarizing as our current president.
1: Okay, let's take things hyper-local here. We talked to you on Tuesday morning briefly after Robert Harrington was elected by the city council, the interim mayor. The two names on the short list to end it, Kerry Cook and Robert Harrington, were the two that did not have experience. So I want to first, though, go back to Harrington getting this. He was on your podcast. You and Tark talked to him. And again, this, if you look at the way this broke down, nobody received six votes on the first ballot. And so here's how that broke down. Harold Cogdill got two. Kerry Cook got three. Robert Harrington got four. And Mitchell got two, James Mitchell. And so Kerry Cook and Robert Harrington advance on. And in the end, Harrington takes it. What kind of talk have you heard since this happened amongst people in your circles? And again, it's aside from Ed Driggs, it's all people in your circles because those are the numbers on city council. But what's the talk behind the scenes about how he is going to be as a leader in a group that, doesn't really know him that well?
3: A couple things. One, I'd be remiss if I didn't mention that he's not actually the interim mayor now. When he gets sworn in next week, he will be the mayor. It's a little bit of a technicality, but it is important. I mean, there is such thing as an acting mayor, and we saw that when Patrick Cannon got arrested. Michael Barnes was acting mayor for, like, I don't know, 6 or 10 days or something, until Dan Klodfelter was installed. But at this point, Rob Harrington, come next week, will be the mayor, not technically the interim mayor. I will say, too, I actually still talk to Ed Driggs. Ed Driggs and I are buddies, and I have talked to him about Rob, and I think he's encouraged by the seriousness he sees from Robin, and frankly, there were several candidates I think he felt good about. But I do think this will sound like a negative, but I actually think it's a positive. I don't think people see Rob Harrington as incredibly exciting a candidate, and frankly, I think that's perfect. Like, I don't think politics always has to be exciting. I don't think just serious people conducting business seriously is probably, or should be, more appealing to us as an electorate than someone who's flashy or high profile or a name that everybody knows. And you said that he and Kerry were the two without experience. They're the two who'd not ever been in elected office, but they've got plenty of experience. And I know you didn't mean it like that, but, Rob has been the president or the chair or whatever of the North Carolina Bar Association, and he's chaired the library board here, and Carrie's led an organization here, the Green Light Fund. And so there's all these things that they've done where they've led, and I think have the right skill set. They will have a learning curve on some of the specific city issues, but in terms of leading a group of strong personalities through difficult decisions, I think all five of those folks had varying degrees of that. And I think Rob's going to do really well. I think if we don't have, if we're not talking about the mayor of Charlotte every week, that's probably a good thing.
2: Well, that's what Kimberly Owens has said. She's joined us on the show a couple of times, currently serving on the city council. And she said that her goal was to make this process boring again, that we shouldn't be tuning into the city council meetings as, you know, fireworks and entertainment, but that it should be just about the business of running a city.
3: We were actually laughing with County Commission Chair Mark Jarrell a week or so ago. We were on a Zoom with him and a handful of other folks, and Tark and I on occasions will joke with people as if they're live on our podcast. Well, welcome to the pod. And Mark said, well, I know it's not the R&D podcast because y'all don't have county commissioners on. And I said, well, that's because y'all used to be like the exciting, crazy body of government in Charlotte or in Mecklenburg County. And now, like, it's the boring one. And that's something that he's proud of, that is, you know, with his, not just because of, but certainly partly because of his leadership, there's not a news story about the county commission every week. And that's probably a good thing.
1: We're talking to Larkin Eggleston, who served on Charlotte City Council in recent years, and Tark Bakari as well, and they join us on Thursdays. Tark is off today, but Larkin is here. We're talking about what's happening at City Hall. Got a new mayor, not interim mayor, a mayor, and you're right. He's got all the powers a regular mayor would have. He's just elected a different way. And we have something going on the sports scene.
4: Yeah, we do.
1: We're going to head over and join Mark Garrison in the news center right now.
4: Yeah, it's a done deal. LaMelo Ball is leaving Charlotte. Hornets trading him to the Minnesota Timberwolves in exchange for a big man. Hornets also sending backup guard Josh Green as part of the deal. So LaMelo is saying goodbye to the Queen City. We'll have more on that coming up in sports. Violent crime in the city, lots of it. Two stabbings in Charlotte last night in two different locations. The incident's not connected. The first near West Boulevard. Person was cut badly. Later, a stabbing near North Tryon. Now, beyond that, cops not telling us anything, but both victims we know fighting for their lives at this hour. And there was another stabbing in Charlotte earlier in the week. Woman did a lot of damage with a pair of scissors.
5: The stabbing happened Tuesday near the corner of Old Sugar Creek Road and West W.T. Harris Boulevard. The 35-year-old victim was badly injured and taken to a hospital. Police arrested 50-year-old Teresa Ford for stabbing the woman with scissors. She's facing assault with a deadly weapon causing serious injury. No word on a motive for the stabbing. Anna Erickson, WBT News.
4: Based on the headlines, it seems like crime's going crazy in Charlotte, but Charlotte's police chief told a group last night at a town meeting that crime is actually down a bit this year. But Estella Patterson also said important to have cops highly visible in high-crime hotspots.
6: We want to make sure that we have a visible presence in those areas, making sure our officers, if they are not riding around with their blue lights on, that they're out in the community, walking around, talking to people, engaging them.
4: Police also plan to be especially visible uptown after 200 teens got rowdy last weekend and took over a park. They're also stepping up enforcement of the curfew here in Charlotte. Kids cannot be out after 11 unless they're with a parent or guardian. A disaster in Venezuela overnight. Two earthquakes near the capital city.
7: The search and rescue, you're trying to get to people while you can still save their lives. They're buried under rubble.
4: Secretary of State Rubio just a few minutes ago says the U.S. is sending a lot of help. 161 dead that we know of at this point. Nearly 1,000 hurt. High prices, according to the Federal Reserve this morning. Inflation rose to a 3-year high in May. And, of course, it was led by gas prices. In case you're wondering, in Charlotte this morning, average price for a gallon of gas, $3.58. That's down 2 pennies in the past week. Every penny counts, Boomer.
8: Yes, sir. Yes, sir. We'll take it.
4: Yeah. Sure. Boomer's in the Charlotte Eye, Ear, Nose, and Throat Traffic Center. Trust your senses to scent us. So How we look out there?
8: Hey, on I-77, Mark, have an incident northbound, taking up the right lane at exit 8 Remount Road. Now, traffic getting by on the left, just a moderate onlooker delay. Delays do begin at exit 6 Woodlawn. So just proceed to the far left lane if you're northbound 77 near Remount. On the other side, southbound, have an incident with some onlooker delay, exit 9A West Boulevard, and uptown on westbound John Belk Freeway at the ramp from Kenilworth Avenue. And East Charlotte collision southbound Sharon Amity at Kimberly Glen Lane, Rocky River Church Road near Peach Orchard Road, Albemarle Road near Martin Lake near Mallard Drive, and a collision now clearing Archdale Drive near Park Road. Boomer Von Cannon, WBT Traffic.
4: 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Here's Jim.
9: Second round of the NBA draft last night, and former North Mech and Duke guard Isaiah Evans scheduled to go to the Minnesota Timberwolves. Duke forward Malik Brown taken by the San Antonio Spurs, and North Carolina's Henry Vassar to the Atlanta Hawks. Gary Parrish of CBS Sports on Vassar dropping so late in the second round.
10: But if you're Atlanta, at some point, just like Utah did with Kyle Filipowski once upon a time, you just say, hey, I don't know what's going on, or maybe you do know exactly what's going on, but at some point, it's just like, at 52, what else are we getting?
9: Hornets not involved in the second round of that draft, but reportedly are engaged in serious trade talks involving multiple teams about the possibility of dealing star point guard LaMelo Ball, who averaged 20 points per game last season. World Cup soccer tonight, USA versus Turkey at 10 p.m. from L.A. America star Christian Pulisic hopeful to return from a calf injury. Last night, Brazil over Scotland 3-0 and Mexico 3-0 over Czechia. Cubs sweep a doubleheader over the Mets 10-3 and 10-5. Dansby Swanson, 2 home runs and 11 RBIs in those two games. Padres beat the Braves 5-2. Jim Zocchi, WBT Sports.
4: And as we just mentioned, it is a done deal now. LaMelo Ball traded to the Minnesota Timberwolves. WBT News Time, 9:33.
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21: Beautiful afternoon here, but hot temperatures in the forecast. Sunny, 91. A clear sky tonight, 71. Chance for a pop-up shower or storm tomorrow with a high 92. And warm and sticky for the weekend coming up. Readings in the mid-90s both Saturday and Sunday with a slight chance of afternoon showers and storms. 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
9: 9:37 on WBT, and it is official, as you heard with Mark Garrison. We've been hearing rumblings about this throughout the morning. Charlotte Hornets are trading LaMelo Ball and Josh Green to the Minnesota Timberwolves for Naz Reid, a 2033 unprotected first-round pick, three first-round pick swaps in 2028, 2029, and 2030, and three second-round picks in 2029, 2032, and 2033. That's according to Shams Charania, the ESPN breaking news NBA beat analyst. Let's go to ESPN real quick here. Brian Windhorst is on the show, Get Up, talking about this trade, what it means for both teams. It just happened.
16: Okay, let's start from Minnesota. Minnesota, this is a move to get Ant Edwards the kind of backcourt running mate that he needs. Ant Edwards was a guy that people, after Giannis getting traded, were like, is this the next star player to be traded? He has watched Karl Anthony Towns go to New York in a trade that ended up not working out and win a championship. Where is his mind, his head at? He's tired of being double-teamed. They get him a dynamic scorer in the backcourt. You throw a double team in Ant Edwards with LaMelo Ball on the court, you are playing with fire. LaMelo will drop 10 three-pointers on you in the blink of an eye. And so this is what their move is. To accomplish this, they are basically emptying their coffers. They are giving up, because this is going to end up sort of combining with the Julius Randle deal. They're trading two of their three best big men. Okay, in a Western Conference where everybody's getting bigger, they're trading big for small here. You know, including Randle and Naz Reid, who's an incredibly highly respected and valued player, to Charlotte.
24: Right.
16: To get this deal done, they have to grease it with the one first-round pick they've got left and three pick swaps. For Charlotte, this is a pivot to Con Knipple as their franchise player. They will move away from LaMelo Ball. They will give themselves an opportunity to give a great pick-and-roll partner for Con Knipple to play with, and then there will be fallout. Fallout is, with Ball out of the way and his contract off the books, they can focus on re-signing Coby White, who they traded for during last season and was really good for them. They can give him starters money to be their starting point guard.
24: All right,
9: there you go. Brian Windhorst on ESPN making sense of this LaMelo Ball deal, and so the LaMelo Ball era is over in Charlotte.
2: I'm kind of sad. I feel like LaMelo was just hitting his stride here with the Hornets, and that it was gonna be like a sexy year for the Hornets, and I mean that by like sexy basketball, not like girlfriends.
9: Well, it was the first time since he's been here that he stayed healthy for an entire season, and you saw a glimpse of what they saw when they first drafted him. Now the clincher here is going to be whether or not that was an anomaly, what we saw this past season, and he goes back to being the injury prone guy that's inconsistent, or like you say, does he go somewhere else and really flourish, and we say, oh, we let that guy get away. You don't know. Yeah. So this is the gamble that you make.
2: Like, what if the paper mache ankles show back up once he gets to the Timberwolves?
25: And maybe that's something that the Hornets are thinking, that it was just sort of
5: dumb luck that we got him in as many games as we did last year. It's going to be hard. It might not be hard to, over time, especially if we re-sign Kobe, to replace the talent. I mean, he's incredibly talented, but it will be hard to replace the energy he brought to a game in terms of like how much fans loved him, how much particularly young fans loved him. I mean, you got it. I'd have trouble coming up with someone who is a bigger, had more star power as a Charlotte athlete than LaMelo Ball since Cam Newton.
6: Yeah.
5: I mean, in terms of just almost one name, you just say Melo or you just say Cam. I mean, the cars they drove around town, you knew like, oh, there goes Melo. Now, he had some other issues with his cars, but...
6: But like Cam Newton did too, like anytime anything happened with him, it was a huge story. And I'm glad you brought the Cam connection, because when you think back over the history of professional sports in Charlotte, you go back to the early days of the Hornets and you think of Larry Johnson and Alonzo Mourning, and, you know, in the early days, Muggsy and Dell. But you talk about the names that really put us on the map nationally: Larry Johnson, Alonzo Mourning, and then obviously Cam Newton and LaMelo Ball. And you could put a few other names in there. I mean,
5: because even Kemba wasn't as good as Kemba was on the court. He was not nearly the big persona that Melo is.
6: I mean, Steve Smith, yes, and Luke Kuechly, but those are people that you developed in your franchise. When Cam got here, Cam was a story. Cam was a well-known entity. Same thing with Larry Johnson being the number two. No, Larry was number one, was he not?
5: Yep.
6: And then Alonzo
5: was number two.
6: Alonzo was number two to Shaq's number one. But you know, you knew those were big stars when they got here. Same thing with LaMelo Ball, at least from
5: notoriety standpoint.
6: From the family. Yeah. Like, we knew who Lonzo Ball was, and we knew who LaVar Ball was, and he was telling you how good LaMelo was going to be, and then LaMelo, so the family name was something when he got here, and then he made himself into the star of that family.
2: He has charisma.
6: He has a weird shot, though.
2: What I was thinking. Every time I watched, I was like, what a weird shot.
5: It's not a way you'd want to teach someone to shoot. But if it's going in, who cares?
6: No, I'm with you.
2: That's what I say.
6: I always thought to myself, how does that go in? But it did. And now the question is, was his best year here, or is it going to be somewhere else? And maybe he goes on and stars in Minnesota, and we don't care because this deal turns into something even better for us.
2: Yeah, maybe it turns into something really amazing. We have a first-time texter who just texted and said, well, traffic is breathing easier now.
5: I thought we were going to be moving Miles Bridges this offseason. That's who I expected us to... Now, we wouldn't have gotten this sort of return for Miles Bridges, but that's the one I thought maybe they were willing to let go of, because... maybe he's a little more replaceable, and obviously he's had off-the-court problems that they probably wouldn't mind moving away from, and maybe we still do. But I was not expecting us to move Melo.
6: Well, and you heard Brian Windhorst on ESPN just say it. This means they are pivoting to and doubling down on Con Knipple.
2: Con Knipple,
5: and Brandon Miller. I mean,
2: we've got
5: an incredible team, and Kobe, I think, exceeded everyone's expectations when he came in, too, so maybe that's part of it. Maybe they look and go, we don't need two players that are this good at guard.
2: And
5: we can do without. Let's get value out of one of them while we can.
2: Maybe Charles Lee is looking at chemistry, and maybe he's thinking about team chemistry, and maybe there was.
5: They all seem to love Melo. Like, that's one of the weird parts of this. Like, if you watch them on the court, like, he was sort of the ringleader of that energy and of that chemistry. It seemed like. Who knows?
6: And you just brought in Hannes Steinbach and Christian Anderson, the 14th and the 18th pick, the first night of the draft earlier this week. So you have new names and more to come. The breaking news is, if you're just joining us, we heard rumblings about this overnight, and it is official, according to Shams Charania of ESPN, the Charlotte Hornets trading LaMelo Ball and Josh Green to the Minnesota Timberwolves for Naz Reid, a 2033 unprotected first-round pick, and three first-round pick swaps. And there are a few other picks thrown in here, but those are the major notables here, as the LaMelo Ball era is over in Charlotte. Let's go to the Charlotte Eye, Ear, Nose, and Throat Traffic Center. Trust your senses to Senta. Here's Boomer Von Cannon.
7: Hey, thank you, Bo. We have delays on 77 northbound. Incident near exit 7. Make that exit 8 remount road up to exit 8. It's on mainly the right shoulder here, but still a couple of vehicles on the scene creating a bit of an onlooker delay. 77 southbound, exit 9A West Boulevard, getting over an earlier incident. Also in Uptown, a collision on westbound John Belk at the ramp from Kenilworth Avenue to the east on Albemarle Road near Martin Lake at Mallard Drive, north to Charlotte, Mount Holly Huntersville Road at Bellhaven Boulevard. In South Mecklenburg, northbound, inbound Providence Road, heavy delays approaching Kuykendall Road. Police and medical on the scene here. Also North Community House Road at Ballantyne Commons Parkway. Boomer Von Kennen, WBT Traffic.
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7: Your WBT forecast. Today, Thursday, June 25th, sunshine 90 this afternoon. Tonight, clear, the overnight 70. Tomorrow, mix of sun and clouds, 92, with the heat index approaching 100. 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
9: All right, 10 before 10 on WBT, Bo and Beth and Larkin Eggleston, part of the Southern Group, former Charlotte City Councilman. Larkin and his counterpart, Tark. Lark and Tarkin. Tark Bakari, Larkin Eggleston. We just say Tarkin.
2: Tarkin. We're Tarkin with Tarkin.
9: Tarkin with Tarkin. Or today, just Tarkin with Larkin. Good to have you here, as always.
5: Always a pleasure.
2: He's over here shaking his head like, what did I just hear?
6: Is that how you feel when you walk out of here on Thursday? It's like, what just happened?
5: It's usually Tark I'm shaking my head at, not you.
6: Yeah. See, Tark was like, got you ready for us. Like working with Tark kind of got you prepared for walking into this, whatever this is.
2: It makes
6: Thursdays.
2: This way easier.
6: That's exactly right. Well, you know, the four of us actually work really well together. I'm not surprised because we all kind of have short attention spans or going from one thing to the other. And we love politics. And also we love Charlotte. And today it's actually not politics that's dominating the headlines. It's Charlotte sports. And the Hornets have traded LaMelo Ball to the Minnesota Timberwolves. This emerged as a possible story late last night after the NBA draft night two was wrapping up. And Shams Charania, their ESPN's NBA beat guy who reports all the latest trades, he came on towards the end of their broadcast last night and said that there's a lot of chatter out there and legitimate chatter about the Hornets listening to offers for LaMelo Ball. And sure enough, before we get off the air today, we learn in the last half hour that he is going to the Minnesota Timberwolves. And what do we get in return? We get Naz Reid is a player. We get a 2033 unprotected first-round pick, three first-round pick swaps, 2028, 2029, and 2030, and three second-round picks in 29, 32, and 33. And, of course, you never know who gets the better of these situations when they happen, because we don't know, A, how LaMelo is going to play next year, and B, of course, we don't know how these picks are going to pan out. But the Hornets believe, and we've talked about this in recent days, that they're not in a situation anymore where everything hinges on your lottery pick.
2: Who's this guy? Naz?
5: He's a big man.
2: He's the tall guy?
5: He's like 6'9", like 250 maybe, but he won the Sixth Man of the Year award, I think, two seasons ago. So, I mean, it's like a legitimate player. He's not going to be the star player of our team, but he is going to be an impact player. It just actually, as we're sitting here and you said the Timberwolves again, kind of occurred to me. I'm guessing that Melo's contract did not have anything in it where he had to approve a trade. But can you think of a city that seems like an odder fit for LaMelo Ball than Minneapolis, Minnesota? Yeah.
6: Well, actually, yes. In the beginning, I'm sure that's what his dad thought about Charlotte.
5: Yeah, but it's a southern city. It's a growing
2: good
5: city.
2: Good weather.
5: I actually love Minneapolis. I'm going there in December for the Panthers-Vikings game and very excited about it and have been before. And it's actually a much cooler city than I would have ever imagined. But it doesn't seem for a LaMelo Ball, like maybe the most appealing place to land compared to LA or New York or Chicago.
6: Yeah, if you're finally gonna move on to,
5: or even Atlanta,
6: if you're gonna leave the small market team and go to a place, because we've seen a lot of players like Larry Johnson went to the Knicks and like Alonzo Mourning went to Miami that want to go to a bigger market. And if you remember back in the day, LaMelo Ball, or rather LaVar Ball, the dad, the patriarch of all this. First, it was Lonzo that came along. He played for the Lakers, and then there was one point in time LaVar wanted all his kids to play for the Lakers. Because there was LiAngelo too, if you remember him, he didn't pan out.
5: He's a rapper now.
6: Yes,
2: is he really?
5: Well, he did play for the Greensboro G League team for a period of time, but never got a chance to play an NBA game.
6: And Lonzo's been injured for so long, and it never really has been the same. And it's kind of like a Serena and Venus thing. Like in the beginning, Lonzo was the one they touted, and then LaMelo came along and obviously came here and he's been a much bigger star than Lonzo was, but that's how Venus was to begin with. Venus mm-hmm. Williams was the big star mm-hmm. and then Serena came along and overtook her. And ironically now they're both playing Wimbledon again next week, but that's another sport. So it's going to be interesting to see what the reaction is throughout the day, because I think LaMelo's I think there's some people who loved him. I think there's some people who thought that we made a mistake with him because of how injury-prone he was early in his career. But as we've been talking about with Larkin and Beth here, this was finally the season where he stayed healthy, and you saw what I think they saw several years ago or hoped for.
5: And whether you eye-rolled or not at some of the stuff around his reckless driving or crazy tattoos and fashion and whatever, I don't care what you thought of him. You couldn't not enjoy watching him on the court. I mean, he freestyles so much, and it works so often, and it's fun basketball to watch. I mean, it has an element of, I guess it was 20 years ago that the whole and-one street ball thing was kind of at its peak, but it has a little bit of that flair to it that's just mm-hmm. fun to watch no matter what.
6: And you ignore a lot of things when you win.
5: Yes.
6: We saw
5: when
6: that.
5: When it's working, it doesn't matter whether it seems ridiculous. like his shot, like his jump shot.
6: Before we get out of here, we talked about the mayor situation. And as Larkin said, the interim mayor is the mayor. The mayor has all the powers a regular mayor has, even though he's only serving for a short time and has said that he won't run again. Although I saw an interesting post. I think it was Nick Carboni, who works over at WCNC. And I don't have it in front of me, so I'm going to have to paraphrase. But it was, you know how when an interim coach comes in the NBA or the NFL, and what's his name, who came here from West Charlotte, Steve Wilkes came in, was an interim coach, and then ignited the team. Charlotte loved him, and a lot of times those interim coaches end up being they end up becoming the guy because they do so well. What if Robert Harrington comes in and everybody loves him on the council and he decides to... Could you ever see a scenario where something would change where he would end up running and get the blessing of those around him?
5: I mean, we've seen before where ultimately there's nothing binding him to that commitment that he made. He strikes me as someone who would not make that commitment lightly and who certainly means it. That said, even if it goes well, I don't think the other members of council who want to run for mayor are going to go, you know what, you're doing so good, yeah, I don't need to be the mayor. They're still going to want to be the mayor. I think the difference between that and the Steve Wilkes situation is there's nowhere else for Steve Wilkes to go in the city of Charlotte other than to be the coach of the Panthers.
6: Right.
5: If Rob Harrington does a great job with this, he could run for a city council seat. He could run for a congressional seat, a state legislative seat. I mean, there's a lot of things you can do in politics. He just said he wouldn't run for mayor in 2027. That's right. The only commitment he made. It still leaves a lot of options in public service in this community for him if he does well enough that the community wants him and if he enjoys it enough that he wants to continue.
6: Well, we have to remember that the people that put him there were the council members, not the community. So that'd be a whole different thing. I guess I'm just saying, would there ever be a scenario where he would decide to break his promise or...
2: Because he becomes beloved.
6: Or they would...
5: Become beloved by the community. But again, regardless of how well he does, the five people on council who think they ought to be the next mayor will still think they ought to be the next mayor.
6: Real quick, I mean, 30 seconds here. There's a new poll that came out from Catawba College that has Michael Whatley trailing his counterpart there for the U.S. Senate race, 48% to 34%. So the Roy Cooper Michael Whatley race right now, you believe that that gap is that large?
5: There's zero chance that ends up being the margin of victory for Cooper, but I do think it shows that Whatley's not closing the gap. He's not making up ground. And I think the big risk for Whatley with polls like this continuing to come out is that a lot of that national money is going to be funneled into places like Texas and other states if they think that North Carolina is a lost cause.
6: 34. My screen keeps flickering on me. And 15% were undecided in that mix. So that's always an important thing, too. That'll wrap it here on a busy Thursday as we've seen the end of the LaMelo Ball era right during this final hour.
2: And we got Lil Nas.
6: Lil Nas. And we have Larkin. Larkin without Tarkin today. Larkin without Tarkin. And remember, check out the R&D and the NC podcast, which happens just about every week. That's the two of you guys. Wherever you get podcasts, you can hear that podcast. And thanks as always.
5: Good talk, guys.
2: Oh, good talk, Larkin.
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4: A rookie superintendent says CMS is doing just fine. Good morning. Just before 10, I'm Mark Garrison. Charlotte Mecklenburg School's in a bit of a management mess. Superintendent Crystal Hill on leave as the school board investigates whether she has mismanaged the system. So for now, CMS in the hands of Melissa Bauknight. It's America's 16th largest school system run by a woman who's never been a superintendent. But she says the staff knows how to prepare for the new school year.
18: My focus is to make sure that every student goes into a classroom this fall with a highly qualified teacher. So the goal is to make sure that we have all the wraparound support needed to ensure that we have a smooth opening of school.
4: Bauknight sat down yesterday with Channel 9, hoping to reassure parents that CMS isn't falling apart without Crystal Hill.
18: We have opened school together as a leadership team a couple summers now, and so the work hasn't stopped, the work hasn't changed. We know what to do.
4: Bocknight was hired by Hill, and as for Hill, she put out a statement saying she doesn't really understand what she did to prompt an investigation. An outside law firm is doing the work. The big question, of course, will Hill come back or be shown the door? And that brings us to 10 o'clock, right in the middle of the morning rush. Well, we hope it's over with by now. Check in with Boomer and the Charlotte Eye, Ear, Nose, and Throat Traffic Center. Trust your senses to scent us, or are we out of the rush hour?
7: Pretty much so, Mark. We do have one incident, though, on the interstate that has created some delays. In West Mecklenburg on I-485, headed on the outer loop or southbound, approaching Exidine Wilkinson Boulevard, delays begin at I-85. Rather heavy traffic now on the outer loop at 485. Collision clearing on 77 southbound exit 9A West Boulevard and West Charlotte Collision, Valleydale Road at Roswell's Ferry, and South Charlotte inbound northbound Providence Road at Cockendall Road. Have a bump up on North Community House at Ballantyne Commons Parkway, to the east to Applebar Road near Martin Lake at Mallard Drive, and to the northwest Mount Holly Huntersville Road at Bellhaven Boulevard. 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
4: 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She woke up with flames at her door.
0: There was fire all over my door. It's the scariest thing ever.
4: Very scary. Her dog barking is what got her out of bed. Then she grabbed the animal and jumped off her second floor balcony to escape the fire. Happened about 3:30 at the Delta Crossing Apartments. That's on Harris Boulevard near Albemarle Road.
3: 8 units in total were damaged. That means 8 families without a place to live.
4: Channel 3's Ron Lee on the scene all morning. Another person rescued by firefighters said to have critical injuries. At this point, we don't know what caused that fire. In Venezuela, the sound of panic and buildings shaking. And then falling to the ground, 2 back-to-back big earthquakes last night near the capital city. Reporter Sophie Flay.
17: Crowds gathering around collapsed buildings, told to keep silent as first responders yelled out to people buried in the rubble. Victims pulled from beneath buildings. Officials warning the casualties could be high. Part of the Caracas airport collapsing in a cloud of dust. People still inside.
4: Now, the quakes were a 7.2 and a 7.5. More than 130 dead, and the search for more bodies is continuing. Got ugly yesterday in Washington. President Trump's meeting with some Republican senators.
17: A shouting match between President Trump and a member of his own party, Senator Bill Cassidy.
19: The president didn't want to hear my question. Interrupted me. I didn't care to be interrupted.
17: At a lunch meeting with Senate Republicans, the president grew angry at Cassidy, who was among those who voted to curb the president's authority on Iran. At one point, each told the other to sit down.
19: And I'm not going to be bullied.
17: Trump downplayed the tension.
21: I think we had a really great meeting.
4: As reporter Caitlin Huey Burns, meantime, to make the president happy, last night Republican senators took another vote on the war with Iran. This time, they defeated a resolution that would require Congress to approve any more military action, so that reverses a vote the Senate passed on Tuesday. If you're a Taylor Swift fan, this will be of interest to you. Word this morning that she and NFL star Travis Kelce may soon get married at Madison Square Garden.
25: An event company has filed a permit requesting closure of the street outside Madison Square Garden from July 2nd to July 4th. A potential sign of planning for a Swift-Kelce wedding reportedly taking place July 3rd. The official said the permit application also requested permission for an exterior canopy that could be used to conceal comings and goings, and listed the size of the event between 500 and 999 people.
4: As reporter Aaron Katursky, there's no comment from Taylor Swift's publicity machine. Would not be the first wedding of note at Madison Square Garden. Music legend Sly Stone got married there back in 1974, and 20,000 people attended. Now 10:05, here's your weather brought to you by Affordable Siding and Windows.
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1: 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On Wall Street, Dow futures, since the opening bell at 9:30, is up 475 points. 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Here's Ed Billick.
4: Breaking news this morning, the Charlotte Hornets have traded LaMelo Ball and Josh Green to the Minnesota Timberwolves for Naz Reid, a 2033 unprotected first-round pick, and other pick swaps. Reid afford has averaged 16 points per game. So LaMelo Ball is now with the Minnesota Timberwolves. Ed Billick, WBT Sports.
1: 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We lead local. I'm Mark Garrison, WBT News.
5: Good morning. Welcome to the Vince Coakley radio program. So glad you are here. A lot to talk about during the course of the next couple of hours. And your input, always welcome. 704-570-1079 is that number if you'd like to call. If you would like to text, either one will allow us to make that very important connection. Number of things to talk about during the course of our conversation. We're going to talk about something that's going on here at home and how it's being dealt with well. And a country where things are not going so well because they are far gone. The idea is to make us thankful for what we have, at least for the time being. We'll talk about this issue at hand. We're going to go into dollars and cents. I continue to see these numbers and these trends as it relates to people just trying to keep the lights on, just trying to keep life going in their homes, and it's harder and harder. That's just the reality. We're going to talk about what this means and how this is going to, what the implications are for right now. This trend is very sobering, to say the least. How many of you experience burnout? How many of you would say that you are at that place now? I'm going to suggest that some of you have the key in your hand right now to relieve burnout, and you have not used it. What am I talking about? It's the subject of today's Therapeutic Thursday. You do not want to miss this one. It's a message I want to echo from the highest rooftop possible. Without revealing what it is until the next hour, I'm just telling you folks, we have one life. One life. And the reality is,

0: and this is kind of a hint, I don't think anybody, few people, are going to look back and say, boy, I really wish I put in more time at work. That's your hint. The subject of today's Therapeutic Thursday. I want to begin with some encouraging developments here on the home front, mainly with state government. As you know, we have a Democrat governor, Josh Stein. But the consolation is the fact that we have Republican control of the House and the Senate in terms of state government. And for all practical purposes, it pretty much has kept him from doing any number of things that he might want to do that would be harmful to the state. Yesterday, the Observer reports on how Republicans overrode Governor Stein's vetoes on DEI bans and immigration enforcement. A series of vetoes overridden. Diversity, equity, and inclusion practices, immigration enforcement. The bills broadly ban DEI in schools and government and require further cooperation with U.S. Immigration and Customs Enforcement. All but one of the bills have already been overridden by the Senate, so they now become law. Not surprisingly, Stein vetoed these bills nearly a year ago, but House lawmakers didn't take up the override votes until now. Republicans are one seat short of a veto-proof supermajority. However, two key lawmakers were absent for Wednesday's vote, despite having been present in committee hearing earlier in the day. So they took the opportunity. Democratic Representative Shelley Willingham and now unaffiliated Representative Carla Cunningham, both of them lost their primaries in March. Their absences gave Republicans the numbers they needed to override Stein's votes, his vetoes. They did these back to back. Leaders' limited debate gave each side 3 minutes to speak on each vote. Deb Butler, a new Hanover Democrat, attempted to object to the restrictions, but House Speaker Destin Hall said the change was within the rules of the chamber, simply the way the government works. It's worked in the state for a long time on the overrides. Stein said an email statement, as the legislature leaves teachers and law enforcement officers waiting for hard-earned and desperately needed pay raises, members of the General Assembly are stoking the culture wars that divide us rather than fulfilling their long overdue responsibility of passing a budget. Now, I, for one, would not support the idea that the legislature has, I don't know how else to put this. I do think they need to get on the ball and pass a budget. However, this effort to try to accuse the Republicans of divisiveness because of this so-called culture war thing, it's a loser argument. It really is. Stein goes on, it's time for them to do their jobs rather than whitewash the diversity that makes our state strong. Let me just tell you something, Mr. Stein. If diversity makes our state strong, it's because we have a diversity of people who are here, who are present, who are involved, who are engaged. It has nothing to do with these stupid laws. Nothing. To take state law enforcement officers away from their existing state duties, forcing them to act as federal immigration agents. Listen here, moron. It's time that we have all government agencies cooperating together to keep illegal immigrants out of our country. And if that's not what you're interested in doing and enforcing the law, go back home. We don't need you. The state budget is nearly a year overdue. Republican leaders have said they expect to pass one soon, possibly by the end of the month. The four overrides cleared the House's calendar of pending overrides except for one bill, Senate Bill 50, to allow people to carry a concealed handgun without a permit. On the prospects of that moving, Hall telling reporters the bill still has a chance of moving. It's not quite there yet. On conversations with Cunningham and Willingham, Hall declined to say if he'd spoken with them ahead of the votes. But when I got on the dais today, saw we had the votes, I said the whole season, whenever we have the votes on an override, we're going to take them up. And good for them. We're going to break these bills down a little bit as we continue our broadcast of the Vince Coakley radio program. I'd love to get your thoughts on what has been done here. 704-570-1079 on 107.9 FM, WBT Charlotte's FM News Talk. Let's get our first look at the traffic scene. Here's Boomer Von Cannon.
1: Hey, thank you, Vince. So in West Mecklenburg, as you get over toward Gaston County line, have delays underway on I-85 in each direction near 485 between Sam Wilson, exit 29, and exit 30, I-485. Some heavy backups occurring, especially on the outer loop side of 485. So watch for incident. Also reported a second bump up here at exit 9, Wilkinson Boulevard. It's going to be a bit of a jam making it through the area there, I-85 and I-485 in West Mecklenburg. Incident to the north, Mount Holly Huntersville Road at Bellhaven Boulevard. Be on watch for crews on the scene. A brush fire on Statesville Road at Harris Boulevard. To the south, collision inbound Providence Road at Kuykendall. North Community House Road at Ballantyne Commons Parkway. 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Boomer Von Cannon, WBT Traffic. The forecast coming up.
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3: "We've been on WBT since 1978 when we opened our first Sonny's in Charlotte. 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
1: Your WBT forecast for today, Thursday, June 25th, sunshine 70 this afternoon. Tonight, clear, the overnight 70. And then tomorrow, partly cloudy with a high 92. 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
0: 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You do not want to miss it. What are your thoughts on these overrides by the legislature? Is this something that is pleasing to you? I'm thrilled. Let me just tell you what's in these bills. They ban DEI implementation The first, House Bill 171, bans local and state governments from using DEI concepts in hiring decisions or giving differential treatment or special benefits on the basis of race, sex, ethnicity, sexual orientation, and more. It also bans government agencies from using state funds to support DEI programs or applying for federal grants that require compliance with DEI policies. The Republican state auditor would regularly audit state agencies for compliance with the ban. Violations could result in a $10,000 civil penalty. If you object to this, I'd love to hear your reasons why. Can we just treat people as people, period? That's what this is about. This is not anti-anything. This is pro-content of character. Merit. Then we have the immigration bill override. Senate Bill 153 requiring state and local law enforcement to further cooperate with ICE and carry out immigration enforcement duties usually performed by federal agents. Cooperation is all this requires. And at the end of the day, I think this is doing a favor to our law enforcement. I mean, think about it. If you are dealing with especially criminals who are breaking the law, who happen to be illegal immigrants, fewer people to continue to break our laws. Kind of reminds me of a story I came across about a repeat offender. And I'm just thinking to myself, what a joke. We have people that have just basically run circles around our so-called justice system. And as a result, we're certainly not safer. So what happens when these DEI policies run rampant? Well, take a look at the United Kingdom, which is a crumbling kingdom. One of my favorite people in the United Kingdom, Nigel Farage, a leader of the Reform Party, warning that Britain faces more division and potential violence if the state does not scrap its leftist two-tier approach to different ethnic groups, and that it's essential to return to merit, a system based on merit that treats people equally. It's scary to me that we even have to explain this, but that's where we are. You've probably heard about the case. We've discussed it here. The killing of 18-year-old Henry Nowak and the ensuing riots in Southampton. This was cited as an example, the dangers of treating people differently based on immutable characteristics. Nowak was stabbed to death by a 23-year-old traditional Sikh. And one of the reasons they're able to carry this knife around, there's a special religious dispensation. Without this, would this young man still be alive? It's a good question, isn't it? Was accused by his killer of having been racially abusive. This turned out to be a lie. The officers attending the scene appeared to instinctively believe the accusation. Of course, anytime there's an accusation of racism, it has to be, right? They handcuffed Nowak. As he pleaded, he had been stabbed and could not breathe. Infamously, one officer replied to the teen's assertion he had been stabbed. I don't think you have, mate. I know what I'm going to say. It sounds very harsh. I think these people deserve the death penalty. What an idiot. An additional transcript released this week by the BBC showed the officers did not realize Nowak had actually been stabbed until nearly 8 minutes after coming onto the scene. What a bunch of idiots. Mr. Farage said police in Britain are being trained to treat racial abuse as, you ready for this, ladies and gentlemen, the most serious offense, regardless of whether it's true or not. And if the officer doesn't take the accusation seriously, they will be suspended immediately. So we're not policing each group with color blindness. We're not treating everybody the same. And the police chiefs themselves admit we now police different communities and different groups in different ways. Nigel Farage saying this is a road to disaster. The reform UK leader, who has vowed to strip all DEI measures put into place by previous governments, says it is imperative for the state to treat everybody exactly the same rather than giving preferential treatment to protected groups. Going to talk more about this as we continue the broadcast of the Vince Coakley radio program. 107.9 FM WBT, Charlotte's FM News Talk. Let's head over to the WBT News Center in Brandon Dixon.
17: Thank you, Vince, and good morning. Well, crime concerns were front and center during a community meeting last night in West Charlotte. CMPD Chief Estella Patterson was there telling residents her goal is to have cops more visible, especially in high crime areas.
18: We want to make sure that we have a visible presence in those areas, making sure our officers, if they are not riding around with their blue lights on, that they're out in the community, walking around, talking to people, engaging them.
17: Police plan to have a heavier presence in Uptown after 200 teens took over Romare Bearden Park last weekend, and they're stepping up enforcement of the curfew. Kids cannot be out after 11 without a parent. Well, a woman arrested, accused of a brutal attack. Her weapon? Scissors.
19: The stabbing happened Tuesday near the corner of Old Sugar Creek Road and West W.T. Harris Boulevard. The 35-year-old victim was badly injured and taken to a hospital. Police arrested 50-year-old Teresa Ford for stabbing the woman with scissors. She's facing assault with a deadly weapon causing serious injury. No word on a motive for the stabbing. Anna Erickson, WBT News.
17: That scissor attack, one of three stabbings this week that left victims badly hurt. Meanwhile, in South Carolina, York County man behind bars after cops say he stabbed an elderly woman multiple times. 51-year-old Douglas Stewart is accused of committing the crime at the victim's home Tuesday night in neighboring Cherokee County. The 74-year-old woman reportedly drove herself to a neighbor's house for help and was airlifted to the hospital in unknown condition. Police say the two knew each other and this was not a random act of violence. Stewart has been charged with attempted murder and possession of a weapon during a violent crime. The death toll now at least 164 in Venezuela after a pair of deadly earthquakes last night. Nearly 1,000 people hurt.
20: Rescue crews are on the ground desperately looking for survivors as the clock is ticking. This is after a massive back-to-back earthquake rocked Caracas. Now, Venezuelans acting president Delcy Rodriguez, she is warning the death toll expected to climb as emergency crews reach devastated areas and continue pulling victims from collapsed buildings. Now, the powerful 7.2 and 7.5 magnitude earthquake struck just after 6 p.m. yesterday, shaking the capital and surrounding regions.
17: Fox's Dana Marie McNichol. Well, it's called the Great American State Fair on the National Mall in Washington, celebrating America's 250th birthday. President Trump kicked off the festivities last night.
21: Tonight, as we stand on the edge of our 250th year of independence, I am thrilled to declare that America is back.
17: There was a military flyover and plenty of pageantry.
22: The fair will feature exhibits representing all 50 states and six territories and showcase live concerts and military performances. It opens to the public Thursday.
17: Correspondent Kevin Uretsky. And looking for a giraffe named Gracie in the Lone Star State. The large animal has been on the loose for nearly 2 weeks since escaping her enclosure at a ranch about 100 miles west of San Antonio. The search for her has become a tall order as only a few sightings have trickled in from that extremely remote area. And her owner has even used a helicopter that hasn't led to her discovery just yet. A $5,000 reward is on the table for anyone who finds the giraffe that's been on the lam. So you would think that, you know, be a head above the rest.
23: I was thinking that right there. You got it, Brandon.
17: Spotter through the trees, possibly. It's not the tiniest animal out there, you know, but hey, It's a rural area. We'll give them, sir. You know, we'll cut them some slack, Jack.
1: Kind of look over the situation and see what we
17: exactly
1: can find.
17: Right. Yeah. You know, she could make a good traffic reporter for that matter.
1: Very
17: you know?
1: Good. Stick your neck out. Come on, yeah, girl.
17: Exactly. Come on now. Give us the bird's eye view up there.
1: I do hope they find her soon, man. I really
17: hope so,
1: do,
17: too. Man. Yeah, hopefully she's all right. They said that they don't think anybody will mess with her. It's just a matter of just trying to find her. So.
1: And then how do you rope her?
17: Yeah, exactly. How do you wrangle a giraffe exactly? I have to watch a video on that.
1: That's a whole different rodeo right there, brother.
17: That is exactly right. I know we got some issues out there on the roads this morning, don't we, Boomer?
1: Yes, sir. A little slow on 85 northbound near exit 27 Mount Holly Belmont. Seeing some congestion here. Very heavy headed northbound. Southbound, the usual congestion headed into Gaston County. Have a collision to the west. Josh Birmingham Parkway at Harley Avenue and South Charlotte on northbound Providence Road at Kuykendall. Bump up on North Community House at Ballantyne Commons Parkway. North Charlotte collision Ridge Road at Highland Creek Parkway. 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
17: Now for your WBT weather, presented by Affordable Siding and Windows. A mix of sun and clouds near 90 today. Tomorrow, sun and clouds, warmer and more humid. Some isolated showers or storms in the afternoon and a high of 92. Saturday, sunny, hot, humid, 95, but it'll feel like 100. Sunday, sun and clouds and a chance of afternoon storms and a high of 95 as well. Right now, cloudy, 79 in Kannapolis, 77 in Gastonia and Charlotte. At WBT, we lead local. I'm Brittany Dixon, WBT News.
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5: Back on the broadcast, 40 minutes after the hour of 10 o'clock. So we started off talking about the overrides, the veto overrides here in the state of North Carolina. One of them relates to GEI, and interestingly enough, the other one relates to immigration. These are issues that people across the pond are wrestling with right now. And frankly, it's become a life and death matter. We gave you the example of what has happened. I told you that Nigel Farage, one of the things that he would like to do in the United Kingdom, get rid of all of these DEI measures. Get all of them. Eliminate them. And talked about the importance of the state treating everybody exactly the same rather than giving preferential treatment to protected groups. Whether you're a police officer on the street, whether you're a university admission secretary, everybody must be treated the same. We have to get back to some sense that we're a meritocracy. Because if we don't, the level of division, that sense of division grows deeper. We're headed for very, very troubled times. Have we not seen this in our country in recent years? Mr. Farage also warned the two-tier system in Britain was allowing radical Islam to flourish unchecked, noting the anti-Israel demonstrations held in London, which anti-Jewish messages are frequently seen and heard. I'm afraid the whole establishment has run away from radical Islam. We don't even try. The Muslim Brotherhood thrives in this country. It's the main spreader of hate and extremism in Britain today. Yet it has offices all over the country. Sensible Arab Muslim states proscribe these organizations and treat extremist terrorists for exactly what they are. And our gutless, cowardly political class have done their best to turn a blind eye to all of it. Folks, this is what happens when these kinds of things run amok. That's what happens. Immigration. Closely related issue here. By the way, a couple of very important Supreme Court decisions just out minutes ago. The Supreme Court has cleared the way for the Trump administration to potentially revive an immigration policy once used to turn back migrants seeking asylum at the U.S.-Mexico border. 6-3 decision overturned a lower court blocking the practice that limited the number of people who could apply for asylum each day under the Obama administration and during Donald Trump's first term. Advocates said the tactic created a humanitarian crisis as thousands of people settled in unsafe makeshift shelters to await their turn. The Trump administration said it was necessary to deal with an increase of asylum seekers at the border. That's one very significant issue. Just one of them. So basically, migrants, not entitled. And that's a key word in all of this, isn't it? Where are all the entitlements? Just the other day, I had a conversation with a friend of mine who's trying to get his... He's gotten his wife already approved. He married a woman from another country. And he has been waiting for years now to get his daughter approved. It's insane, ladies and gentlemen. This is what happens when you do it the right way. It takes forever. And yet you've got people who think people should just be able to walk across the border and skip the line in front of everybody else. How is that for fairness? I've never heard a logical explanation as to why this should be allowed, because there isn't one. There really isn't one. What are your thoughts? 704-570-1079, still to come. We will talk about our current economic environment. One of the disturbing manifestations of this, and how people are taking some pretty extraordinary measures to keep things together. We'll talk about this and more as we continue. 45 minutes after 10, let's get another look at the traffic scene. Here's Boomer.
1: Hey, thanks a lot, Vince. Much improved conditions now for I-85 northbound near exit 27 Belmont Mount Holly. Had a line of heavy traffic there for a while, but now traffic moving close to posted speed, and I'm beginning to get a little spacing underway in 85 northbound. Still a little slow, but I don't think you need an alternate for sure. Incident clearing 485 outer loops or southbound at exit 9 Wilkinson Boulevard near the airport. Have a bump up on Josh Birmingham Parkway at Harley Avenue. And South Charlotte collision on inbound northbound Providence as you approach Kuykendall Road. Incident on Providence Road near 485 at Goff Links Drive. And North Mecklenburg, look for a collision on Ridge Road at Highland Creek Parkway.
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1: Your WBT forecast today, Thursday, June 25th, sunshine 90 this afternoon. Tonight, clear, the overnight 70. Tomorrow, mix of sun and clouds, 92. 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
8: Back to the Vince Coakley radio program. 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At least some of them then feel emboldened to break additional laws. Well, why not, Alan? It's really set a trend in place. Hey, Vince, great show. This is your buddy Mike. The answer is easy. Let illegals in and the Democrats get more votes. What other logical explanation is there? And that's what this has always been about. This has been about reshaping the electorate. It's really a crass form of people who are in political office choosing their voters rather than voters choosing who we elect. We have politicians deciding, you know what? I don't like these people. Let's bring in different people. I want to quickly go over several Supreme Court cases coming up in the next hour. We're going to talk about what's going on economically, and it's having an impact on families, significant impact. I want to tell you about some Supreme Court decisions. One of them, Supreme Court has blocked thousands of lawsuits claiming Monsanto's weed killer Roundup causes cancer. Billions of dollars at stake here. The fate of tens of thousands of lawsuits filed by cancer victims. The future of an herbicide, farmers say, is crucial to the nation's food supply. Health groups warn it's a danger. The Supreme Court has now blocked thousands of these lawsuits. That is just out. Supreme Court has also struck down Hawaii's limits on carrying guns in public. That is definitely a loss for the radical left, which I hope I remember a few minutes from now after I do Therapeutic Thursday to tell you about a conversation I had that was very enlightening, someone I hope you will meet very soon on this broadcast. We also told you about this case. Supreme Court has ruled that migrants are not entitled to apply for asylum while standing on the Mexican side of the border. A group of migrants sued to block the policy, which began informally under the Obama administration, arguing they should be entitled to seek asylum even if they were stopped before entering the United States. And we have this. The Supreme Court is allowing Trump to end temporary protections for migrants. The decision could allow the government to deport hundreds of thousands of people starting this year. I mean, this is really kind of a no-brainer. If something is temporary, why can't you end it? It's kind of common sense here. Coming up the next hour, you have the keys to reduce some of your stress and, God forbid, even burnout. I'm going to tell you what it is, and you're going to be able to determine whether there's something you can do today to relieve your pain and suffering. Hour number two is straight ahead.
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10: Fleeing the flames in East Charlotte. Good morning. I'm Brennan Dixon in the WBT News Center. A woman and her son jumping from a second floor balcony.
11: I woke up my son and we jumped on the second balcony because I live in the second floor. So I had to jump.
10: She jumped. Another person had to be rescued at the Delta Crossing Apartments early this morning on Harris Boulevard, not far from Hickory Grove Baptist Church. Channel 3's Ron Lee is on the scene.
12: 8 units in total were damaged. Now, talking about those people that were rescued, one of the people actually jumped themselves from the second floor. The other person was pulled from an apartment. They were transported priority one. We're not exactly sure the condition as of this point.
10: No word on what sparked the big blaze. One person was reportedly rushed to the hospital with life-threatening injuries. now out to those morning roads. And Boomer now looking a little bit better than we were just a few minutes ago, aren't we?
13: Yes, sir, Brandon. Much improved on I-85 northbound. There are delays that are developed near exit 27 Belmont Mount Holly now beginning to clear. The traffic returning close now to posted speed. For whatever reason, what held up traffic just a short while ago, it's been cleared. Traffic looking much better. Have an incident on Independence. Look for road blockage reported. Independence at the ramp to North Wendover. Also to the north, Ridge Road at Highland Creek Parkway and South Charlotte on Providence Road at Golf Links Drive. Boomer Von Cannon, WBT Traffic.
10: Some serious shakes in South America. Two big earthquakes in Venezuela today near the capital city. That's the sound of panic as the ground shook and buildings tumbled. The two tremors were magnitude 7.2 and 7.5 and came back to back.
14: Crowds gathering around collapsed buildings, told to keep silent as first responders yelled out to people buried in the rubble. Victims pulled from beneath buildings. Officials warning the casualties could be high. Part of the Caracas airport collapsing in a cloud of dust. People still inside.
10: Reporter Sophie Flay, at least 164 people are dead and nearly 1,000 hurt in Venezuela. The SWAT team called to an apartment complex Wednesday in East Charlotte. Residents at the Kelston Apartments off Albemarle Road say it's nothing new to see cops.
15: We were hanging around watching and stuff, and they're not too pleased about this either. They say it's been happening too frequently, and it's got to stop.
10: Yesterday, residents had to stay inside while officers searched for a suspect after getting a call about an assault.
16: Witnesses say they heard what sounded like flashbangs and watched CMPD break through a large window. However, a major with CMPD who was here on scene tells us they weren't able to find who they were looking for. They do say that the incident appears to be related to domestic violence.
10: WBTV's Michael Warwick. In Lincolnton, about 45 minutes northwest of Charlotte, cops say a man grabbed a woman off the street and forced her into his car. Police were quickly alerted and chased the car. The suspect, 41-year-old Timothy Britton, finally stopped and was arrested. He's charged with kidnapping and domestic violence. The woman was apparently not hurt. A management mess at CMS. Now that Superintendent Crystal Hill is on leave and under investigation for possible mismanagement, the district is in the hands of Deputy Superintendent Melissa Bocknight, who's never supervised a school system.
17: I have 30 years in public education.
10: Bocknight sat down with Channel 9 hoping to reassure parents that they don't need Dr. Hill to get ready for the upcoming school year.
17: We have opened school together as a leadership team a couple summers now, and so the work hasn't stopped. The work hasn't changed. We know what to do.
10: Bocknight is 53. She was hired by Hill, who had no prior experience herself as a superintendent. So the country's 16th largest school system, once again in the hands of a superintendent with no experience. 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
18: Beautiful afternoon here, but high temperatures in the forecast. Sunny, 91. A clear sky tonight, 71. Chance for a pop-up shower or storm tomorrow with a high 92. And warm and sticky for the weekend coming up. Readings in the mid-90s both Saturday and Sunday with a slight chance of afternoon showers and storms. I'm Richard DeWetting on Charlotte's FM News Talk, 107.9 WBT.
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10: Looking at mixed markets, 90 minutes into the trading, the Dow is up 618 points. S&P 500 has gained 25. NASDAQ, though, has lost 83 points. 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
20: 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The Charlotte Hornets have traded LaMelo Ball and Josh Green to the Minnesota Timberwolves for Naz Reid, a 2033 unprotected first-round pick, and other pick swaps. Reid Afford has averaged 16 points per game. So LaMelo Ball is now with the Minnesota Timberwolves. Ed Billick, WBT Sports.
10: 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I'm Brendan Dixon, WBT News.
8: Welcome to hour number two of the Vince Coakley radio program. Still to come, we're going to talk about what's going on economically. And it's kind of interesting because what's really

Thursday. Let me give you a little factoid. This is stunning to me. Americans left 768 million vacation days unused last year and wonder why burnout is at record highs. 768 million vacation days unused. Why? Why? Let's talk about what's happening here. 55% of Americans don't use all of their paid time off. Not because they don't have it, because they feel they can't step away. Because the workload won't stop. Because nobody else can cover for them. Because taking time off creates more stress than just staying. That's not dedication. That's a broken system. The research on this is clear. People who don't take regular breaks show higher rates of anxiety, depression, cardiovascular disease, and cognitive decline over time. Chronic stress without recovery isn't just mentally exhausting, it's physically damaging. And here's what makes that 768 million number so frustrating. Most of those days weren't lost because people were living their best lives and couldn't fit vacation in. They were lost because the culture of American work quietly punishes people for stepping away. The unspoken message in most workplaces, people who grind the hardest are the ones who get ahead. So people leave their paid time off sitting there, unused, expired. Gone. Meanwhile, the U.S. remains the only advanced economy on Earth with no federally guaranteed paid vacation. Every other developed nation figured out that rested workers are more productive, healthier, and more economically valuable than burned out ones. We didn't get that memo. 768 million days. Not hours, not breaks, full vacation days. Left on the table in a single year by a country that will tell you with a straight face it values work-life balance. Again, the days didn't disappear because people were too busy living. They disappeared because somewhere along the way, Americans convinced themselves grinding without stopping was the same thing as getting ahead. The burnout numbers say otherwise. I just put that question to you. Are you one of those people? You know you have needed to take a break for a long time, and yet you're afraid. The work's going to pile up. They might get rid of me. They might see that we didn't really miss him. Remember what we shared, I think maybe it was a Monday meditation, the reality that the things that we fear the most, that cause us to be anxious, most of them never happen. This could be one of them. You are living in fear based on something that is pure fiction. Here's my message to you. If you are one of the people, you leave vacation time unused. Take a break. Make a plan now. Get away. Get some rest and relaxation in. I don't think anybody's going to look back again and say, boy, I really wish I worked more. I'm going to say, I really wish I just took some time away to recharge. If this is you, let me know. I would really love to hear from you. Over on the WBT text line, driven by Liberty Buick GMC, Elise writing in,

0: Someone answered my question. Intriguing. Someone says they can't take a vacation because of their workload. They're working under poor management. Management should provide help assistance for those people to take time off. But if a person doesn't take a vacation because they feel they're not replaceable or no one can do their work, they've got a problem themselves. That perspective from Tom. And we have this. Very simple. People can't afford to go on vacation. You know, there's truth in that. I can see that in the economy we have, especially the story we're going to talk about coming up after the break. One thing that I fully embrace, staycations. A lot of people do that. Just do a staycation. Don't go anywhere. Just stay at home and relax. Prop up your feet for a little while. And that's a very inexpensive way to do that. Corey writes in, Vince, I happen to be one of those people that lost a whole week of vacation last year because I didn't take it. And it's use or lose. For me, it was just a matter of the fact that my wife also works. She did not have time to take off. I did not want to take a week off without being able to also have her off at the same time. Don't do that again. Relax, Corey. Stay at home. And you know what? Since she's working, have dinner ready for her. Spend some time at the park. Just do something and relax. And do some special things for her. So when she comes home, maybe surprise her with a different meal every day or something like that. Oh, she would love that. She might want you to stay home all the time. Greg writes in, I am one of those people, but learning to take more time off. Good. Good for you. You know, I've become passionate about this because I recognize, again, I'm reminded as I'm on the, in the later season of life, I see people that I know my age and in some cases younger, passing away, and just reminded, there are no guarantees at all. No guarantees. Dennis writes in, I was in sales, had 6 weeks of vacation with the company. You can't take 6 weeks when you're in sales. Yeah, that makes sense. That's a tough one there. Kristen writes in, the very least, use PTO days for a mental health reset. Yeah. And sometimes, if you can't take a week, just take a day or two. Sometimes, just that is enough. Just to unplug for a bit. And, you know, tack it on maybe on a Friday or a Monday so you have just an extended weekend. That can do wonders for you. Because I'm concerned about who you are and how you are really doing. It's really important for you to be healthy. Mind, body, and spirit. So we continue our broadcast, the Vince Coakley radio program. What is happening to 25 million adults under 35? Well, I'm going to reveal what's going on as we continue our broadcast, the Vince Coakley radio program. On 107.9 FM WBT Charlotte's FM News Talk, let's get another look at traffic. Here is Boomer.
1: Hey, thank you. Hey, Vince, I have a word for the fellas who are taking a staycation, and which is a great idea, but when you do, hide your glasses so then you don't read that honey-do list. If you can't read it, you can't do it.
0: Oh, my goodness.
1: You know there's one waiting on you.
0: That is hilarious.
1: You know there's one waiting on you. Or you're going to stay around the house, huh?
0: Oh, my goodness.
1: Here, that's, look at this.
0: That's a good one.
1: Hide your glasses.
0: Just to clarify, Boomer just said that. I didn't.
1: Been there, done that.
0: So, carry on.
1: It's not me, baby. It's not me. In South Mecklenburg, Collision Providence Road at Gofflings Drive to the north on Sunset Road at I-77 next to Exit 16. Also a bump up on Ridge Road at Highland Creek Parkway. And reports of road blockage on Wendover Road at the ramp from Independence. Boomer Von Kennen, WBT Traffic.
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1: Your WBT forecast today, Thursday, June 25th, Carolina sunshine up to 87 this afternoon. Tonight, clear, the overnight 63, and tomorrow, some isolated thunderstorms, high 85. 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
0: We're edging ever closer to that day when WBT is celebrating 250 years of freedom and 50 years of WBT Sky Show. 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Interesting to get all the feedback on people not taking their vacation time for a variety of reasons. And the reason behind this, the concern that many of you are experiencing burnout. And yet, you are leaving a whole lot of vacation time on the table. It's just disappearing, evaporating. What's the reason behind this? Miguel writes in, Vince, when I was broke, no money for vacation, I used to plan movie days at the house with my wife and kids, projects together around the garden, or maybe paint the kids' room, read the Bible together, discover so much stuff we missed in the day. Works every time. No money, then do staycation. That's awesome. Just take some planning. Planning, very important part of this. Steve says, I know two groups who will never leave unused vacation days on the table. U.S. Senate and House members, guaranteed. Steve, you are right on point here. These folks, I'd be very curious to see how many days they actually work. Love your show. Thank you. Russ writing in, my wife and I ran a business in Lancaster for over 20 years. She passed away in 2017. I continued with the business. My two sons grew up working in that business. There were 12 to 16-hour days and weeks when she and I would work anywhere from 70 to 120 hours a week because we were shorthanded. One of my sons there in the business still, one has gotten out. I'm thankful they've not gotten into that grind that we did. Even so, they have an awesome work ethic. They didn't want to take over the business after I left, and I'm kind of glad for that. And thanks for sharing your story. Don, people have too much debt in order to take time off from work. Yeah, there is that. The good Jeff writes in, I took a week off for the first time in years, twice last year. With no PTO. It didn't set me back too far because I had some money in reserve. I do hope I get to travel some later this year. Got some places on my bucket list. Good for you. I hope those travels go well. By the way, before I forget, told you I wanted to throw out a personal story. There is a person I ran into actually have seen for quite some time. I keep running into, and I finally had the opportunity to talk a little bit to this person last night. So I was asking, you know, about this person's background. And to my shock, I learned this person is from Iran. I was stunned. So you know where I'm going after that, right? What are your thoughts about what's going on? So we had an interesting conversation, and one of the things that he said, I was asking, you know, what's the atmosphere back at home? How are people living? And keep in mind, I didn't prep anything. I didn't corner him in any particular position or anything. You know what he voluntarily said to me about the people and what they're doing or not doing? He said, you know, without guns, there's not much they can do. I was like, whoa. Without guns. And reminded me of something I heard years ago. It's not new, not original to me, but referring to our own Constitution, the idea that without the Second Amendment, the First doesn't matter. And it's true. It is so true. If you have no weapons, no way of defending yourself, asserting your own sovereignty, forget it. The government will not allow it. So I thought it was very intriguing, and to hear this person further talk about the joy of experiencing America. I think I remember a couple times in that short conversation, maybe 5-10 minutes, talking about how much he loves America. I'm serious, and I'm not saying this is not patronizing in any way. I would love to clone this guy. And millions of other immigrants. And yes, I said immigrants, legal immigrants. I'd love to clone them because they understand the value of freedom. They understand it. So many people in this country, they take freedom for granted and they do not understand the price. And I tell you what, you come from a place like Iran, you get it. And you're not going to be making stupid issues out of just stupidity. You understand the gravity of life and freedom. And you're going to take full advantage of it. See, this is the true reality of healthy immigration. I would gladly take in, seriously, millions more people like this. I promise we will get to this economic issue coming up. What is happening to families on the Vince Coakley radio program? If you'd like to weigh in, 704-570-1079 on 107.9 FM, WBT Charlotte's FM News Talk. Let's head over to the WBT News Center. Here's Brandon Dixon.
16: Thank you, Vince, and good morning. While the Charlotte Hornets no longer having a ball, the team traded star guard LaMelo Ball to the Minnesota Timberwolves in exchange for a big man, Naz Reid, and several draft picks. The Bees also sending backup guard Josh Green to the T-Wolves as part of the deal. In Burke County, a search is underway this morning for a possible missing swimmer. Channel 9 reports first responders were called to Lake James last night after a swimmer had reportedly disappeared. Crews searched in and around the lake, but they did not find anyone Wednesday, so the search continues today. A disaster in Venezuela, two earthquakes near the capital city.
17: The search and rescue, you're trying to get to people while you can still save their lives. They're buried under rubble.
16: Secretary of State Marco Rubio says the U.S. is sending help. At least 164 are dead and more than 970 are hurt. New today, President Trump's limits on asylum claims at border crossings are upheld by the nation's high court.
17: The U.S. Supreme Court is now siding with the Trump administration, agreeing it has the power to turn back migrants seeking asylum when arriving at ports of entry along the U.S. border with Mexico. The policy is not in effect currently, but the ruling, which overturns lower court decisions of the past, clears the way for the Trump administration to implement it. The decision is just one of a number of immigration matters before the court, which also ruled the Trump administration can end deportation protection for Syrian and Haitian migrants who had been living in the U.S. under special statuses.
16: That's Fox's Eben Brown. It's called the Great American State Fair on the National Mall in Washington, celebrating America's 250th birthday. President Trump kicked off the festivities last night.
18: Tonight, as we stand on the edge of our 250th year of independence, I am thrilled to declare that America is back.
16: Plenty of pageantry to kick off the event.
19: The fair will feature exhibits representing all 50 states and six territories, and showcase live concerts and military performances. It opens to the public Thursday.
16: That's correspondent Kevin Uretsky. Cases of a concerning disease are climbing across North Carolina and the country. Catawba County health officials warning of a rise in Legionnaires, a serious type of pneumonia.
20: The way it spreads is through water droplets, inhalation of water, contaminated water droplets.
21: That means Legionnaires' disease is not contagious, but it does easily spread. The bacteria lives in wet environments like hot tubs, HVAC systems, and hot water heaters.
20: It should not be taken lightly. It's treatable, but early recognition is the key.
21: Novant Health doctor Amar Panchal tells me case numbers typically rise in the summer months because the bacteria thrives in warm environments. North Carolina had 310 cases in 2025, up from 201 in 2024, a 54% increase. Symptoms include fever, dry cough, shortness of breath, and confusion.
16: Queen City News' Caroline Boyer says the way to prevent it is making sure your plumbing and HVAC are properly maintained and disinfected. And it's National Handshake Day. Its origins are hard to pinpoint, but some theories suggest it was a way for medieval knights, Roman soldiers, and other weapon-carrying men to check for hidden daggers by grasping each other's forearms in greeting. Then there are the secret handshakes, elaborate greetings signaling membership of a group, club, or society. One of the more famous societies known to use secret handshakes is the Freemasons. There you go. All the handshakes.
1: Sir.
16: Now the handshakes are a huge deal in sports, too.
1: Yes, they are.
16: Yeah, I mean, they're, you talk about elaborate. I mean, some of those, I'm just watching them like, how long did it take to learn that?
1: Wow, man. They got it down to a science.
16: Yeah, it's hard for me to just remember one or two of those moves. I got 27.
1: I still count on that old R&B classic by Faye Adams. Shake a hand, shake a hand. There you go. Woo!
16: Well, we got some much lighter and better roads than we had earlier, don't we, Boomer?
1: Yes, sir, much lighter. Improved conditions as far as timing concerned on I-85, I-77, and 45. You should reach it now pretty much without delay and looking really good on 85. Incident Ridge Road at Highland Creek Parkway, also to the north on Sunset Road at I-77. In South Charlotte, which reports a malfunctioning traffic signals, Carmel Road at Sharon View. Boomer Von Kennen, WBT Traffic.
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16: Looking at mostly sunny skies here as we get into the afternoon and a high of 87. Tomorrow, isolated afternoon thunderstorms are possible, 85 degrees. Over the weekend, afternoon thunderstorms are possible and the highs will be around 90. Right now, looking at cloudy skies, 82 degrees in Matthews, 81 in Huntersville, 81 in the Queen City. At WBT, we lead local. I'm Brittany Dixon, WBT News.
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0: 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One more text. I promise we'll go into this. Well, actually, two. John says, when I first started working, I did not take any time off or use any of my PTO. Typically, would lose about 2 weeks every year. Now that my wife and I have our first son, we've been using all of our PTO, with the exception of maybe a couple of days' time now to look towards the future. Mainly his, and be part of it. Good for you. That is very good. Andy says, I agree how the immigrants, about the immigrants, but keep in mind Ilhan Omar is a legal immigrant as well. How do we vet that? I believe there should be a constitutional amendment banning any citizens that were not born here from holding any elected office, state or federal. Let's talk about what's going on economically right now with our country. It's a trend that has been manifest in a number of ways. Get a load of this story in The Hill. A record 25 million adults under 35 are living with their parents. A record 25 million adults under 35. More Americans under 35 are living with their parents. It's not because they don't have jobs. This is according to a new Realtor.com analysis, which found roughly 1 in 3 young adults, a record 25.2 million, were living at home in 2025. After ticking down from its pandemic peak, the share of 18 to 34-year-olds living with their parents has climbed back to 33%. up 6 percentage points over the past 2 decades. But employment challenges don't appear to be the main driver. Roughly 70% of 25 to 34-year-olds living at home are employed. A share that has remained relatively stable over the past 25 years. Instead, the trend is likely primarily fueled by a housing affordability crisis. Housing affordability. Housing costs have surged in recent years. In 2025, the median home listing price, $430,000, up 34% from 2019, while the median asking rent, $1,673, up nearly 18%. This alone is crippling for a lot of people. Realtor.com estimates a roughly 4 million unit housing supply gap, leaving many young adults with fewer realistic ways to form independent households. The rise in college attendance over the past 25 years could also play a role. More widespread student debt may be constraining what an entry-level salary can actually buy in terms of independent living. By age 22, the point at which college graduates historically entered the rental market, nearly half, 49%, remained at home, up from 46% before the pandemic. But the trend extends beyond those just starting adulthood. Among 30 to 34-year-olds, the share living with parents rose to nearly 13% in 2025, almost double the level of 2000. Realtor.com traced the rise in adults living with their parents to two distinct periods, the Great Recession and the COVID-19 pandemic. Both eras brought economic disruptions that made it harder for younger generations to live independently. And this analyst is saying every adult still in a childhood bedroom is a household that didn't form, a lease unsigned, a starter home unpurchased. This is a definite crisis. By the way, we didn't spend any time on this, and part of it is deliberate because I'm frankly becoming weary with some of these antics going on, but there is some sort of housing. I don't know the value of this housing bill that has been passed by the House and Senate. There was supposed to be a big fanfare yesterday at the White House for the president to sign. He decided not to sign it because he really wants the House and Senate to prioritize his legislation on voting. And for that reason, he canceled yesterday's event. There were a lot of tempers flaring over that as well. But the reality is, a lot of people are simply constrained in their ability to start households of their own. If you're in that place or you know someone in this place, I'd love to hear about your struggles, what you're doing to deal with this kind of situation. 704-570-1079. At 43 minutes after the hour of 11 o'clock, let's get a final morning look at the traffic scene. Here's Boomer.
1: Hey, thanks a lot, Vince. We're in great shape along the interstates. Light volume of traffic and moving well on I-85, I-77, and 485. North Mecklenburg Collision, Sunset Road near I-77, exit 16. And south of Charlotte, malfunctioning traffic signals reported now. Carmel Road at Sharon View. Boomer Von Kennen, WBT Traffic. The forecast coming up.
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1: Your WBT forecast today, Thursday, June 25th. Carolina sunshine, 87 this afternoon. Tonight, clear. The overnight, 63. Tomorrow, isolated thunderstorms, 85. And for Saturday and Sunday, afternoon thunderstorms, high hovering around 90. 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
0: 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Mark writes in, Therapeutic Thursday. As Christ followers, our families are free to define play. Any incorporated assembly, a.k.a. church, that does not recreate together from time to time accepts the consequences. Thank you again for your segment on relational trust. Yeah, I love what you've communicated here. This, you know, one of the phrases, again, I steal so much from my friend Steve Crosby. He uses the phrase a lot about, not just about relational trust, but about life integration. And this is really important that we, and it doesn't have to be weird, but too often we're not really connecting together in non-serious, non-spiritual settings. It is important to be able to play together. I don't know. Maybe it means coming together and playing pickleball. I had to throw that out there just for Brett Winterville. Whatever it is, playing together is something that's very, very important. Jeff writes in regarding your segment on the housing crisis. It's exactly where I'm at. My mentality says I'm ready to live by myself. My financial situation says like hell you are. I don't know what the housing bill that Congress wants to sign going to really solve a lot of issues. I wonder if more mass deportations will, because that will mean more available houses. Something to think about. Perhaps. Debbie writes in, what about young adults between 30 and 40 renting three-bedroom apartments with three or more friends, all of them working, all of them unable to afford a one-bedroom on their own, or a couple who can't afford a one-bedroom on their own? It's happening right here in Charlotte. I know for a fact these are college-educated people who were promised, their parents were promised a college education would secure their future. Not with this crazy inflation that started during the Biden administration. You know, I had this conversation with a friend of mine the other day. It's like, I just sense something has changed. And I'm just concerned about whether we're going to get it back. This affordable American dream. I do know the solution is not going to be socialism, and it's certainly not corporatism. I think it's one of the reasons that we're in this place in the first place. It's been very disturbing. So again, if you'd like to weigh in on this subject, I'd be very eager to get your thoughts on what is happening and why. And a better question, how do we recover from this? What are the steps we can take in a practical way to make life much more affordable? I was debating here what direction to go here, and I mentioned entertainment and unplugging, relaxing. It's intriguing to see what's happening with the entertainment world. Paramount has edged past Netflix in total TV use. That's kind of interesting to see. Total TV use. You know, and I keep thinking of this, I don't even know much of what's on regular television anymore. I don't have much of a grasp of that. Also, a related story, YouTube dominating. Now at 13.4%. Here is the breakdown of companies. At the bottom is AMC, 0.6, Hallmark, 0.8, A&E, 0.9, Weigel. What in the world is Weigel? 1.4, Scripps, 1.7, Roku, 3%, Amazon, 4.3, Warner Brothers, Discovery, 6.1, Fox, 6.9, Paramount. Let's see, Netflix 7.8, Paramount at 7.9, NBC Universal and Versant 8.2, Disney 10.3, and again, as I mentioned, the top is 13.4. Little trip down memory lane. This is one of my favorite scary movies of all time. June 25th, 1976. Do you know what came out? The Omen, released in theaters. The Omen. I didn't know this. It was directed by Richard Donner, one who did Superman, The Goonies, starring Gregory Peck, Lee Remick, David Warner, Harvey Spencer Stevens. The film plot, following Damien Thorne, a young child replaced at birth by his father, unbeknownst to his wife, after their biological child dies shortly after birth. As a series of mysterious events and violent deaths occur around the family, Damien enters childhood. They come to learn he is, in fact, the prophesied Antichrist. An original score for the film, including the movie's theme song. I think it's Hail Satan in English. The music is what really, it's what gives that film such a creepy edge. Gene Shalit called the film a piece of junk. Yeah, Roger Ebert, Gene Siskel, gave the film a 2.5 out of 4, with Siskel finding the story goofy. It's still creepy to me to this day. And the other funny thing, whenever I meet somebody named Damien, it always reminds me of The Omen. I don't know about you. That's all the time we have for the broadcast. Thanks a lot for joining us. Have yourselves an awesome day. God bless you.
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20: The investigation continues into CMS Superintendent Crystal Hill. I'm Brandon Dixon in the WBT News Center. She's off the job for now over questions about possible mismanagement. The woman who has taken her place says the school system is doing fine without her.
21: For now, CMS, America's 16th largest school system, is in the hands of Deputy Superintendent Melissa Balknight, who's never been a superintendent.
22: My focus is to make sure that every student goes into a classroom this fall with a highly qualified teacher.
21: Balknight sitting down with Channel 9, hoping to reassure parents that CMS is not falling apart without Crystal Hill.
22: We have opened school together as a leadership team a couple summers now. We know what to do.
21: An outside law firm handling the investigation of Crystal Hill. The question is, can she come back from this, or will she be shown the door? Mark Garrison, WBT News.
20: Well, those looking for some lunchtime travel, not going to face a lot of traffic out there right now, are they, Boomer?
1: No, you can get your order to go and really be on the go. You won't be stopped for long, really. Mm-hmm. Looking good on the major thoroughfares, 77, 85, and 45, pretty much at posted speed. Isn't it to the south, and this is Lancaster Highway near the state line, making your way northbound Lancaster right before Carolina Academy. Also, keep an eye out for some malfunctioning traffic signals in South Charlotte, Sharon View Road, at Carmel Road. Boomer Von Kennen, WBT traffic.
20: She woke up with a fire at her door.
4: There was fire all over my door. It's the scariest thing ever.
20: The woman's dog snapping her out of her sleep. She then grabbed the animal and jumped off her second floor balcony. It happened about 3:30 this morning at Delta Crossing Apartments on Harris Boulevard near Albemarle Road.
5: 8 units in total were damaged. That means 8 families without a place to live.
20: WBTV's Ron Lee on the scene. Another person was rescued by firefighters and is said to have critical injuries. The cause of the fire not known at this point. Two large, deadly earthquakes hitting Venezuela today.
8: Concern about aftershocks after two powerful earthquakes rocked Venezuela, hitting less than a minute apart. The first, a 7.2 magnitude quake. Then, 39 seconds later, and just miles away, a 7.5 quake. People fleeing into the streets of Caracas, buildings swaying, smoke plumes rising from the city.
20: Reporter Sophie Flay, at this point, 164 people are dead, nearly 1,000 injured, and hundreds missing. Republicans warring with each other. President Trump's meeting yesterday with GOP senators turned ugly.
8: A shouting match between President Trump and a member of his own party, Senator Bill Cassidy.
9: The president didn't want to hear my question, interrupted me. I didn't care to be interrupted.
8: At a lunch meeting with Senate Republicans, the president grew angry at Cassidy, who was among those who voted to curb the president's authority on Iran. At one point, each told the other to sit down.
9: And I'm not going to be bullied.
8: Trump downplayed the tension.
23: I think we had a really great meeting.
20: Correspondent Caitlin Huey Burns. Meantime, to make the president happy, Republican senators took another vote last night on the war with Iran. This time, they defeated a resolution that would require Congress to approve any further military action. This reverses a vote the Senate took on Tuesday. And if you're a Taylor Swift fan, word today that she and NFL star Travis Kelce may soon get married at Madison Square Garden in Midtown Manhattan.
24: An event company has filed a permit requesting closure of the street outside Madison Square Garden from July 2nd to July 4th. A potential sign of planning for a Swift-Kelce wedding reportedly taking place July 3rd. The official said the permit application also requested permission for an exterior canopy that could be used to conceal comings and goings and listed the size of the event between 500 and 999 people.
20: Aaron Katursky reporting, no comment from Swift's team. It would not be the first wedding at MSG. Music legend Sly Stone married model and actress Kathy Silva there in 1974 with over 20,000 people in attendance. Now let's check your WBT weather presented by Affordable Siding and Windows.
25: Beautiful afternoon here, but high temperatures in the forecast. Sunny, 91. A clear sky tonight, 71. Chance for a pop-up shower or storm tomorrow with a high 92. And warm and sticky for the weekend coming up. Readings in the mid-90s both Saturday and Sunday with a slight chance of afternoon showers and storms. 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
20: On Wall Street at lunchtime, the Dow up 356 points. S&P 500 has increased 9. NASDAQ has lost 125 points. Now your WBT Sports. Hornets guard LaMelo Ball was traded to the Timberwolves today for big man Naz Reid and some draft picks. Now here's Jim with more of your headlines.
6: World Cup soccer and USA back in action tonight versus Turkey, 10 p.m. our time from Los Angeles. American star Christian Pulisic hopeful to return from a calf injury for this one. Among the other games today, Germany versus Ecuador and Sweden versus Japan. Knights continue their baseball homestand versus Rochester tonight. Jim Zocchi, WBT Sports.
20: At WBT, we lead local. I'm Brittany Dixon, WBT News.

What's going on? Welcome to the program. What a day. What a day. Happy day for me. We got our resupply of Pete's coffee in the break room. No relation. Also, some Supreme Court rulings came down. 107.9 FM WBT, Charlotte's FM News Talk. The phone number, 704-570-1079. And that's also the WBT text line driven by Liberty Buick GMC. Now, full disclosure, these opinions were issued at about 10 a.m., so like less than 2 hours ago. So I've not been able to read through all of the opinions. Now, I believe there were three or four that came down. They still have like eight more to go. They have a bunch more. They're going to drop a bunch more opinions on Monday, I believe at 9:30 or so. So just in case you've been, you know, waiting to hear about a particular ruling, the big one is Trump versus Barbara, or Barbara, and that's the

And so to me, or there were, yeah, so I guess four cases. Yeah, four, I believe, that were dropped today. So let me run through what was ruled upon. The first one is Mullen versus Doe. I thought it might be DOE, but no, like the Department of Energy or something. But no, it's Doe. They're anonymous people. So here are the big, to me, these are the big two, really, I would say, groundbreaking developments that will probably reorder our entire society going forward, is that in case people were not aware, thank goodness we have a couple of lawyers with a wardrobe change that have been able to tell us now that arrive means arrive and temporary means temporary. I know, like this could change everything going forward. So the first case is, let me start with the temporary means temporary. This was for temporary protected status, or TPS. This is in relation to immigration from countries where something terrible has happened. There are refugees fleeing and that sort of thing. And so the administration, whatever the administration, is allowed to offer those people wanting to come to America temporary protected status, TPS. Okay? Congress actually created TPS back in 1990. Okay? Back when, well, Democrats were in charge. And so here is from the ruling. The question presented is whether respondents who challenge the termination of TPS for aliens from two countries, Syria and Haiti, are entitled to orders postponing the terminations during litigation. Okay, so they're fighting the termination of TPS for Syria and Haiti. Trump administration removed temporary protected status from those two nations, and people from those two nations sued, saying, you can't do that. Okay? And so while they're being, while they're in litigation, they had gotten some lower courts to order that they, that the Trump administration cannot proceed with anything while the litigation occurs. Why would you do that? Well, because the argument you are attempting to make is complete horse hockey, okay? The argument you're attempting to make is that somehow or another, the administration cannot end TPS. And it can. It's literally in the law, okay? And so they got lower courts. I'm sure there was no judge shopping or venue shopping that occurred there. But lo and behold, as coincidence would have it, they happened to land in front of some lefty lawyers on the bench who agreed that we can't deport anybody until we finish this litigation, which is, you're not going to win, which is what the Supreme Court said today too. So Congress enacted TPS in 1990 to provide short-term humanitarian relief for aliens who cannot safely return to their home countries. Although designed to afford temporary relief, which I understand why some people might be confused about whether or not this was supposed to be permanent or temporary, what it being called temporary protected status and all, but it was designed to afford temporary relief, although TPS designations in practice have often lasted for decades temporarily, don't you see? Syria, for example, received a TPS designation in 2012. So, what? 14 years ago? Why? Due to, quote, extraordinary and temporary conditions related to the repressive regime of Bashar al-Assad.

0: Okay. Well, he's not in charge anymore, and he hasn't been in charge for several years now. In September 2025, the Secretary of Homeland Security provided public notice that Syria's TPS designation would terminate. And then there's Haiti. Haiti got TPS status in 2010, so 16 years ago, after a devastating earthquake. In November 2025, the Secretary of Homeland Security provided public notice that Haiti's TPS designation would also terminate. And so here is what the Supreme Court, in a 6-3 decision, you'll never guess how that broke down. That's right, Republican appointed lawyers, they went, all six of them voted, the conservative majority voted together, and the left-wing majority or minority voted together, 6-3. So here's the court ruling. The TPS statute bars judicial review of non-constitutional claims. What does that mean? Well, in the law that was passed by Democrats in Congress in 1990, they specifically said that the Supreme Court has no role in adjudicating any of these decisions. So if the administration offers TPS or rescinds TPS, doesn't matter, that is not subject to judicial review. And it's not up to the U.S. Supreme Court to determine. Now, if there's some sort of a constitutional claim that's being litigated, then yes, you could argue that claim through the courts all the way to the Supreme Court. But if it's just about designating or not designating, you don't have any role here. And the Supreme Court said, it says it right here. Look, section 1254A(b)(5A). And it says, there is no judicial review of any determination of the secretary with respect to the designation or termination or extension of a designation of a foreign state. So they covered all the bases there. Okay? Supreme Court has no role, no judicial review here in whatever the secretary decides, whatever the administration decides on TPS designation, the revocation of the designation, or an extension of the designation. That's it. Case closed. But thank goodness, we went all the way to the U.S. Supreme Court to tell us what the plain language of the bill that Democrats wrote and passed says. Man, leave it to a bunch of conservative justices to explain to modern Democrats what Democrats wrote. Let's head over to the WBT Traffic Center for the update. Here's Pam the Jam Warner.
1: Now, all right, thanks, Pete, and off to a nice start. It's kind of nice outside, not too hot just yet, so if you're headed out for a bite to eat, you do want to watch out at the 1700 block Lancaster Highway for an injury accident. Also, Carmel Road at Sharon View Road, the lights are out. I always like to remind you to treat it as a four-way stop. That's going to help minimize any wrecks in that area. South I-77 at Sunset Road, dealing with a fender bender. And we did have an earlier situation, 3700 block Ernie Drive. It looked like it lingered off to the shoulder for a little while, but it has moved out of the way. And also, ultimately, traffic's getting by very easily, even with these little bump ups in the roadway. I'm Pam the Jam Warner, WBT Traffic.
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1: And your WBT forecast is calling for sunny skies with a high of 88 today. Later tonight, generally clear and a low near 69. It is currently 81 degrees here in the Queen City. 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
1: Did you know that for 50 years, WBT has been celebrating our country by blowing up a small piece of it? 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And this year, no different, okay? 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I guess it's the birthday, right? Birthday. Charlotte Symphony is going to do their musical tribute to America because the Charlotte Knights, we do this at their stadium at Truist Field, and they're playing away this year. So no ball game, but we've got a whole program set up. We've got the flag ceremony going. And of course, obviously the blowing up of tons of dynamite. So if you would like to go, check out the website, WBT.com, for tickets and event details. All right. So back to the case of temporary and what does it mean and whether or not the Supreme Court can decide whether or not an administration is allowed to follow the law. Turns out temporary means temporary, and the administration can, in fact, follow the law. And I, for one, am grateful that we have some lawyers with robes on that have been able to decipher this oh-so-nebulous language that says, quote, there is no judicial review of any determination of the secretary with respect to the designation or termination or extension of the designation of a foreign state under the temporary protected status law. Seems pretty straightforward to me. Democrats wrote it back in 1990, and now they think it means something else. Because this is why, remember, I've been saying this for a while, about the Democrats being taken over by the far left as a party. And I say it's because they don't have any natural immunity to this kind of thing, because it's moral relativism. This is why they are always corrupting language as well, right? Because words' meaning is also open to interpretation, right? So they just kind of stick new words into the lexicon. They give new meaning to a word when they want it to mean something else, like undocumented, for example, right? It's not a matter of a lack of documents. It's that their documents are not legal, right? Like they have documents. They just don't have legal documents for here, right? So they corrupt the language for the very same reason. Okay, then that was regarding judicial review. Then the Supreme Court takes up another aspect of this. Respondents and the courts below offer no sound theories to overcome the plain meaning of this law. In other words, the people who filed the lawsuit and the judges that ruled in their favor do not have any sound theory as to why they should win, which means they just made it up. They're just making up stuff. Why? We've talked about this before as well, which is to run out the clock, to stall and delay until Trump's term is over and then get somebody else in there of a Democrat persuasion who will keep the TPS status. That's what this is about, right? Another part of the lawsuit regarding that Haiti had its temporary protected status revoked because of racism, okay? So here's what the court said about that. The claim that it was terminated because of race is unlikely to succeed. And then the six-judge majority then goes on to say, ironically, respondents, the people who are suing on behalf of the Haitians and the Syrians, ironically, the respondents themselves offer a race-neutral explanation for the government's action. Okay, they actually argued that the Trump administration, which has terminated every TPS designation that has come up for renewal simply opposes the TPS program as it has been implemented. That is race neutral, folks. If they're shutting down TPS every single time one of these things comes up for renewal because they don't like the program, that's race neutral. So your accusation that they're doing it because of race doesn't make sense. And that's what the court told them. So that's a that is a victory for conservatism and for, I would say, rationality. Then there is, let me see here, we got a couple other cases. This was Mullen. Oh, I already did Mullen versus Doe. Then there was another immigration one. Here it is. Mullen versus Al Otro Lado. Or maybe that's AI, Otro Lado. No, it's probably Al. The question before the court on this one was whether an illegal alien who is stopped on the Mexican side of the U.S.-Mexico border, quote, arrives in the United States. All right, so let's think this through. Let's say you're a citizen of Mexico, and you're like, I want to go to America. The streets are paved with cheese, and I really love me some cheese, so I'm going to go there and get some of the free cheese, right? So you, let's say you live right on the border, so you don't even have to make the harrowing journey, right? You just kind of walk to the other side of town, and you get to the border, and you can see the border, and you're like, I want to come in. And the Americans, those dirty gringos, they're like, no, you can't come in. And then you're like, I claim asylum. I'm applying for asylum. And they're like, well, you can't do that here because you are not on American soil. And you don't have the legal authority to declare or seek asylum, rather, unless you are on American soil. So go home. And when the administration put in place the Remain in Mexico policy, right, if you want to apply, you got to go through like the embassy, which counts as American soil, right? You got to go through these channels in order to do it properly. But you don't get to just swarm the border and come over and then claim asylum like Joe Biden allowed with the CBP1 app, right? Where you just download an app, you pay some coyote to smuggle you across the border, maybe, you know, rape all the women in your party as you make your way across the border, maybe kill some people, hold them for hostage in a completely humanitarian way, of course. So then you get across the border and then you go onto the app and you're like, I claim asylum, Ali Ali oxen free. And then you get a court date of like 12 years down the road. And so now what they're saying is no, remain in Mexico, file for asylum claims at the embassies. And what these people were saying is no. If I get to the border, even though I don't cross into America, I should still be able to claim asylum because I have arrived in America. I'll pick it up there in a minute. First, let's get to the WBT News Center. Here's Brandon Dixon.
2: All right. Thank you, Pete, and good afternoon. Combating crime in the Queen City, the subject of a community meeting last night in West Charlotte. CMPD Chief Estella Patterson attended and told residents her goal is to have cops more visible, especially in crime hotspots.
3: We want to make sure that we have a visible presence in those areas, making sure our officers, if they are not riding around with their blue lights on, that they're out in the community, walking around, talking to people, engaging them.
2: Police plan to have a heavier presence in Uptown after 200 teens took over Romare Bearden Park last weekend, and they're stepping up enforcement of the curfew. Kids can't be out after 11 without a parent. Well, speaking of Charlotte crime, a woman arrested accused of a brutal attack.
4: The stabbing happened Tuesday near the corner of Old Sugar Creek Road and West W.T. Harris Boulevard. The 35-year-old victim was badly injured and taken to a hospital. Police arrested 50-year-old Teresa Ford for stabbing the woman with scissors. She's facing assault with a deadly weapon causing serious injury. No word on a motive for the stabbing. Anna Erickson, WBT News.
2: Meanwhile, in South Carolina, York County man arrested after cops say he stabbed an elderly woman multiple times. 51-year-old Douglas Stewart is accused of committing the crime at the victim's home Tuesday night in neighboring Cherokee County. The 74-year-old woman reportedly drove herself to a neighbor's house for help and was airlifted to the hospital in unknown condition. Police say the two knew each other and this was not a random act of violence. Stewart has been charged with attempted murder and possession of a weapon during a violent crime. In Venezuela, the death toll, at least 164 in back-to-back earthquakes near the capital city.
5: People could be heard calling for help from the wreckage, and buildings, of course, are without power, many reduced to rubble. Officials have completely closed the train and metro systems, and the international airport there has also been shut down after parts of the ceiling collapsed, some posting chaotic footage to social media, capturing those terrified passengers scrambling to safety.
2: Correspondent Chanley Painter, President Trump promising to help Venezuela. A win for the Second Amendment as the U.S. Supreme Court strikes down a restrictive gun law in the Aloha State.
6: Hawaii's statute requiring concealed carry license holders get expressed approval before bringing a firearm into public spaces like a store or a hotel is a violation of the Constitution's Second Amendment, the Supreme Court rules. Justice Samuel Alito, writing for a 6-3 conservative majority, says the law severely restricts the daily activities of individuals who already satisfied the state's rigorous requirements for a concealed carry permit. The state argued the statute balanced gun rights and property rights.
2: Fox's Jared Halpern. While prices continue to remain stubbornly high, the Federal Reserve says inflation rose to a 3-year high in May, led by gas prices. In Charlotte this afternoon, the average price is $3.58 a gallon. That's down a couple of pennies in the past week. And looking for a giraffe named Gracie in the Lone Star State. The large animal has been on the loose for nearly 2 weeks since escaping her enclosure at a ranch about 100 miles west of San Antonio. The search for her has become a tall order as only a few sightings have trickled in from that extremely remote area, and her owners even used a helicopter, but that still hasn't led to her discovery. A $5,000 reward is on the table for anyone who finds the giraffe that's been on the lam. You'd think a giraffe would be a little bit easier to find, you know?
7: I thought the same thing.
2: Smaller creatures out there.
7: But I also know how much I love giraffes, and if I saw that, I'd lure it to my home.
2: Yeah.
7: I'm just saying.
2: Yeah. How do you lure a giraffe exactly? That's my.
7: I don't know. I'm going to need a lot of plants.
2: I'm sure food is involved in there. Come on. Over here. Do you whistle at a giraffe? I don't know.
7: We'll give it a shot. Well, at least you don't have to lure out these traffic reports. We do have a few things that are going on right now. As I mentioned before, lights are malfunctioning. Carmel Road at Sharon View Road. Make sure you continue to treat it as a four-way stop. Now, we also have on Fairview Road eastbound over between Colony and Arbor Way, an accident had checked in roughly 7 minutes ago, and it's already shut down the roadway. So be mindful of that, not heading in that direction. Again, that one's Fairview Road eastbound between Colony and Arbor Way. That roadway shut down as of a few moments ago. We'll let you know and keep you updated on that one. Going to see a little bit of a slowdown. Billy Grant Parkway on the northbound side where it intersects with 85 North and 77 South. Both of those dipping just under 20. Otherwise, moving along mostly at their posted speeds. Reports of an injury accident, Lorna Street at Commonwealth Avenue, also and Westinghouse Boulevard at Cordage Street. However, that one's without injury, and looks like everything else is moving along beautifully. I'm Pam the Jam Warner, WBT Traffic.
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8: This guy is running for the U.S. Senate in Maine. 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He pretends to be a working-class populist, oyster farmer guy.
9: This is my life. 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
8: 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I am going to try it again at some point. It just comes in like a flash of inspiration or something. 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
2: Mix of sun and clouds, 87 are high today. Afternoon thunderstorms are possible tomorrow with high of 85. Over the weekend, afternoon thunderstorms possible again, highs near 90. Right now, mostly cloudy skies, 84 degrees in Monroe, 82 Mooresville, 83 in Uptown. At WBT, we lead local. I'm Brendan Dixon, WBT News.
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8: Harry Enten over at CNN says that there are warning signs for Democrats in this midterm. We are told blue wave, blue wave. However, you've got a bunch of polls, Ipsos, MU Law, NBC, and they show that Democrats, they have a slim lead in the generic congressional ballot, just like 3 points. That is way lower than every other year they flipped the House during midterms. So that does not scream blue wave. There are a lot of people that have misgivings about what the Democrats are embarking on with this. As I've said, you know, the political parties are reorienting, and it seems like the Democrats are choosing the wrong path.
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0: to let veterans and active duty military members know that if you would like to be a part of the WBT 50th Anniversary Sky Show Military Flag Ceremony, we do this every year. We would love to have you be a part of that. It's a very large flag, so we need a lot of veterans. We're going to actually select 30 military members selected at random to participate. You'll get 4 tickets so you can come to the big Sky Show event. We got the Charlotte Symphony doing the big musical tribute, the flag ceremony, obviously, as part of the program. And then we do the WBT fireworks show, the Sky Show portion as well. So go to WBT.com to register for your chance to join us Saturday, July 4th. And thank you to our friends at Audi Charlotte, and thank you for your service. All right, so the idea here regarding what does arrive mean, and what the Supreme Court determined in its infinite wisdom today was that arrive means arrive. This is groundbreaking jurisprudence, okay? Here is from the opinion. In the spring of 2016, okay, so this would have been before Trump won, right? Spring 2016, U.S. Customs and Border Protection began experiencing a surge of aliens seeking admission at ports of entry along the U.S.-Mexico border, with numbers sometimes far exceeding safe and secure processing capacity. In November 2016, the Department of Homeland Security responded by adopting a policy of metering the number of arriving aliens whom CBP would inspect each day and allow to apply for asylum. To enforce the policy, officials stood on the U.S. side of the border and prevented aliens from entering the United States beyond the number that the port could adequately process. Okay, so that was the initial plan, was metering, to say, okay, we got a capacity at this facility of, 1,000, so we're only taking in 1,000. The metering policy continued through the change in presidential administrations. So now Trump is in office. In 2017, asylum seekers and the immigration advocacy organization Al Otro Lado brought a putative class action against the government in the Southern District of California, arguing that CBP's enforcement of the metering policy unlawfully withheld inspections and asylum processing from aliens who arrive at the border and seek to enter the United States. The district court certified a class of all non-citizens who seek or will seek to access the asylum process by presenting themselves at certain ports along the border and were or will be denied access to that process. And so here is what the court ruled. Oh, by the way, the government rescinded the metering policy in November 2021 after Biden got in. Okay? And they said that an alien arrives in the United States and thus must be inspected and may apply for asylum when the alien, while standing on the Mexico side of the border, encounters a United States official at the border. So if you are in Mexico and you make it to the border, but you don't cross that border, you're just standing on your side of the border, and there's a Customs and Border Patrol official, there's an American official there, you are now arrived. You have arrived, you see. It's sort of like if you call a cab or an Uber to your house, and you could say, oh, the cab arrived. It's parked out front, right? The cab has arrived. Well, the cab has arrived to the curb, but the cabbie is not in your living room, right? So the cab has not arrived inside your house. It is on the border. It is just outside your house. So this is what the Democrats were trying to argue, is that arrived meant parked at the curb. And what the court said is, no. An alien arrives in the United States only when he crosses the border. The Immigration Naturalization Act thus neither entitles an alien standing in Mexico to apply for asylum, nor requires an immigration officer to inspect him. This case is not moot. The district court's declaratory judgment continues to bar the government from using metering to deal with border surges within the jurisdiction of the Ninth Circus. The government represents that it would like to resume the use of metering when border conditions warrant it. So the controversy remains live because a ruling for the government could reverse the lower court's judgment and thus give the government the effectual relief it seeks. So they were trying to say, look, Trump has so secured the border that this whole thing is moot now. We don't use the metering system anymore. Knowing that if they can punt this thing away and a Democrat wins the White House, then a Democrat would not be able to re-implement the metering program. Or if there's another surge that comes across the border, like they could not do a metering thing because they say, Ninth Circuit Court, they said you can't do that. So the Supreme Court said, it can, arrives mean arrives. That's what arrives, or arrives means arrives. It means you are in America. You have arrived in America when you arrive in America. So I'm glad we could clear that up for our friends on the left. Justice Alito said he called this pretty straightforward. Yes, indeed it is. Pretty straightforward. Arrives means arrives. Two other cases. There was a gun case out of Hawaii, and there was a case regarding Monsanto, maker of the Roundup product. I will tell you about those rulings in mere moments, but first let's head to the WBT Traffic Center for the update. Here's Pam, the Jam Warner.
1: All right, thanks, Pete. And we are looking at a wreck here over on Lorda Street at Commonwealth Avenue, an injury accident I did mention before. You want to watch out as officials are responding to that scene. Also, keep in mind, we've got a roadway closed here, Fairview Road eastbound between Colony and Arborway. It is for an accident. I'll have more details for you later. In the meantime, just know that that roadway is shut down. Drive times aren't looking too rough. We do have 77 northbound, giving you a little bit of pushback here. This is between Archdale Drive and 485 Outer. They are dipping just under 25. We did have a little bit of pushback earlier over on Independence Boulevard in the eastbound direction. It was because of some traffic delays going on there by Margaret Wallace Road. And while traffic is still just under 20, it does push it back to Sardis Road North. Otherwise, once you get through there, back in the green for that stretch. And so it looks like it's moving. It's not, you know, stopping too much. It's not clogged. We also have one more wreck going on. This one, Westinghouse Boulevard at Cordage Street. It is for a fender bender. And that one's also being worked off to the shoulder. I'm Pam, the Jam Warner, WBT. Traffic.
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3: "We've been on WBT since 1978 when we opened our first Sonny's in Charlotte. 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
1: And your WBT forecast is still calling for sunny skies, a high near 88 today. Later tonight, clear to partly cloudy with a low of 69. It is currently 81 degrees here in the Queen City. 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
0: 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Charlotte's FM News Talk. Two more cases came down today. One gun related. This was whether the U.S. Court of Appeals for the Ninth Circuit made a mistake. It did. In holding that Hawaii may presumptively prohibit the carry of handguns by licensed concealed carry permit holders on private property open to the public unless the property owner affirmatively gives express permission to the handgun carrier. So here in North Carolina, we have concealed carry, right? And if you are a concealed carry permit holder, you know the deal, right? If you're going to a restaurant or you're going to a store or something, it's open to the public. It's still private property. It's open to the public, though. And you see on the door that there is a sign that says no concealed handguns. And then you're like, I'm never shopping there again, right? But if they don't have a sign, then that means the presumption is that you can enter with your concealed handgun. In Hawaii, they flipped that. So if you wanted to allow concealed permit holders to carry on premises, you would have to explicitly state that. You would have to say you're allowed to have it. Otherwise, it's assumed you cannot. So they went reverse. And that got overturned by the Supreme Court today. They said no. Then the other ruling was a 7-2 ruling. I think Kagan may have joined in on this, or maybe it was Sotomayor. This was about a lawsuit filed against Monsanto, which manufactures and distributes Roundup, a glyphosate-based herbicide designed to control weeds. The EPA has repeatedly evaluated glyphosate, this according to the ruling, and repeatedly concluded that glyphosate is not likely to cause cancer. The EPA's assessment is shared by many other regulatory bodies around the world. In accordance with EPA's view that glyphosate is not likely to cause cancer in humans, the EPA has not required labels on glyphosate-based pesticides like Roundup to include a cancer warning. Okay, so this was the nature of the action, was that they didn't have a cancer warning, and so they should have had a warning. But Monsanto says, yeah, but the EPA requires us to put labels on our packages, and we do. And so, like, your beef is really with the EPA. It's not with us, because we just put the label as required by the EPA. Now, the EPA has not found that glyphosate causes cancer, so they did not include that in their label that we put on our package. In 2019, a guy named John Durnell sued Monsanto in Missouri state court, alleging that he had used Monsanto's Roundup products for over 20 years and they had caused his non-Hodgkin's lymphoma. As relevant here, Durnell brought a failure to warn tort claim, asserting that Monsanto should have included a cancer warning on Roundup's label. A jury agreed and awarded him more than $1 million on the failure to warn theory. On appeal, the Missouri Court of Appeals affirmed. The Court of Appeals rejected Monsanto's argument that the Federal Insecticide, Fungicide, and Rodenticide Act expressly preempted Durnell's failure to warn claim. And that's called the FIFRA. Federal Insecticide, Fungicide, and Rodenticide. FIFRA expressly preempts Durnell's state law failure to warn claim because the claim would require Monsanto to add a cancer warning to Roundup's label. FIFRA's preemption clause provides that a state shall not impose or continue in effect any requirements for labeling or packaging in addition to or different from those required under this subchapter. So in other words, FIFRA, the law, says this is what should be on the labels, and states cannot mess with these labels. So Monsanto won because they were using the EPA label. All right, let me go check out the text line here. Doug says, if the Democrats passed a law, well, then it's a living, breathing law that molds and adapts to the whims of their desires. What they said when it was enacted is irrelevant. What matters now is that they care, and the law must become what they want now, not what they said then. This is relativism. As I went over in the beginning of the hour, right? This is why they play Calvin ball with everything. Calvin ball, by the way, for those who may not know, there used to be a comic strip called Calvin and Hobbes, about a little boy and his stuffed tiger, his little, what do they call them, plushie? We call them stuffed animals. Little doll, but it was real to him. And so they would play this game called Calvin Ball, where they would just make up the rules as they played. So that's the equivalent, is Calvin Ball. It's like the Democrats have moved so far into the realm of the absurd that they just try to find meaning, and they twist and contort law for whatever the momentary advantage is. Chris says, al otro lado means other side in Spanish. That makes sense. Trying to get people to the other side of the border. And Russ says, Pete, I remember the great walking thesaurus named Bill Clinton that gave us the extra the extra definition of the word is. Ah, yes. Good times. I had no idea at the time that there were multiple definitions of the word is. The famous line from Bill Clinton, that depends on what your definition of the word is. Yeah. Calvin Ball. We'll just make it up as we go along. What could go wrong besides everything?
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22: Good afternoon. I'm Brennan Dixon in the WBT News Center. Two people hospitalized after an apartment fire early this morning in East Charlotte.
23: Age 23 is on scene. I've got a two-story apartment complex. Heavy fire.
22: A woman and her son jumping from a second-floor balcony to flee the flames.
24: I woke up my son, and we jumped from the second balcony because I live in the second floor, so I had to jump.
22: Happened at the Delta Crossing Apartments on Harris Boulevard, not far from Hickory Grove Baptist Church. Channel 3's Ron Lee's on the scene.
25: 8 units in total were damaged. Now, talking about those people that were rescued, one of the people actually jumped themselves from the second floor. The other person was pulled from an apartment. They were transported priority one. We're not exactly sure the condition as of this point.
22: No word on what sparked the big blaze, but firefighters say it was not intentionally set. The flames caused an estimated $275,000 in damage, and the American Red Cross is assisting those displaced residents. Now out to the afternoon roads, and Pam the Jam, how's that traffic shaping up?
1: It's still looking decent out there. We haven't picked up it too much. Of course, we're going to see some of those wrecks here across the board and injury accidents still being tended to by officials in East Charlotte, Lorna Street at Commonwealth Avenue. Also, we are seeing Del Rio Road and Cactus Valley Road, some minor bump up on scene. The 700 block of East 7th Street with an injury accident. Got Harris Boulevard at Mallard Creek Road. They're dealing with a wreck there as well. Now, I also mentioned earlier, road is closed due to a wreck over on Fairview eastbound between Colony and Arborway. That one is still with officials on scene as well. They have not cleared it just yet. Traffic delays, East Independence Boulevard here over by Margaret Wallace Road. That's going to throw you back to Crown Point Executive Drive. Traffic flows moving anywhere between 15 and 20 miles per hour. I'm Pam the Jam Warner, WBT Traffic.
22: More than 160 people are dead, almost 1,000 injured, and hundreds remain missing after two big earthquakes in Venezuela today near the capital city. That's the sound of panic as the ground shook and buildings tumbled. The two tremors were magnitude 7.2 and 7.5 and came back to back.
26: Crowds gathering around collapsed buildings, told to keep silent as first responders yelled out to people buried in the rubble. Victims pulled from beneath buildings. Officials warning the casualties could be high. Part of the Caracas airport collapsing in a cloud of dust. People still inside.
22: That's reporter Sophie Flay. The SWAT team responding to an apartment complex yesterday in East Charlotte. Residents at the Kelston Apartments off Albemarle Road say it's nothing new to see police.
27: We were hanging around watching and stuff, and they're not too pleased about this either. They say it's been happening too frequently, and it's got to stop.
22: Residents had to remain inside while cops searched for a suspect after getting a call about an assault.
28: Witnesses say they heard what sounded like flashbangs and watched CMPD break through a large window. However, a major with CMPD who was here on scene tells us they weren't able to find who they were looking for. They do say that the incident appears to be related to domestic violence.
22: WBTV's Michael Warwick. In Lincolnton, about 45 minutes northwest of Charlotte, officers say a man grabbed a woman off the street and forced her into his car. Police were quickly alerted and chased the vehicle. The suspect, 41-year-old Timothy Britton, finally stopped and was arrested. He's charged with kidnapping and domestic violence. The woman was apparently not injured. And now that CMS Superintendent Crystal Hill is on leave and under investigation for possible mismanagement, the district is in the hands of Deputy Superintendent Melissa Bocknight, who's never supervised a school system.
29: I have 30 years in public education.
22: Buck Knight sat down with WSOC, hoping to reassure parents that they don't need Dr. Hill to get ready for the upcoming school year.
2: We have opened school together as a leadership team a couple summers now, and so the work hasn't stopped, the work hasn't changed, we know what to do.
22: Buck Knight is 53. She was hired by Hill, who herself had no prior experience as a superintendent. Now here's your WBT weather, presented by Affordable Siding and Windows.
4: Beautiful afternoon here, but high temperatures in the forecast. Sunny, 91. A clear sky tonight, 71. Chance for a pop-up shower or storm tomorrow with a high 92. And warm and sticky for the weekend coming up. Readings in the mid-90s both Saturday and Sunday with a slight chance of afternoon showers and storms. I'm Richard Wedding on Charlotte's FM News Talk 107.9 WBT.
22: Mostly cloudy, 85 degrees in Belmont and the Queen City.
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22: 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The Dow is up 205 points. S&P 500 is down 1. NASDAQ has lost 141 points. Now time for your WBT Sports. Here's Ed Billick.
30: Well, a lot of buzz in the Queen City today, both positive and negative, as the Hornets ship their franchise centerpiece, LaMelo Ball, to Minnesota for forward Naz Reid, 3 first-round pick swaps and 3 second-round picks. Also going to the T-Wolves, Josh Green. While the Hornets' Kobe White did re-sign with the Hornets today on a 3-year, $74 million deal. Travelers Championship Round 1 is underway at TPC River Highlands in Hartford. The Braves are off today as they travel to the West Coast to take on the San Francisco Giants this weekend. At Billick, WBT Sports.
22: 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I'm Brittany Dixon, WBT News.

Okie dokie then, our numero dos underway, 107.9 FM WBT, Charlotte's FM News Talk, the phone number 704-570-1079, and that is also, coincidentally, the WBT text line driven by Liberty Buick GMC. You can also find me on Twitter, at Pete Callender. You can find all my show prep links at my Patreon page. That's Patreon, P-A-T-R-E-O-N, Patreon. I also do live streams there. We did one last night. And if you are interested in third worldism, like this term may have just come across your radar, did a deep dive on third worldism last night. Franz Fanon, all of that stuff. Anyway, some good news and one piece of not so great news regarding immigration enforcement. We have some developments aside from the Supreme Court rulings, which I went over in the last hour. We have this story from the Associated Press. I'm going to give you the one setback for the Trump administration, and then I'm going to give you two positive developments so you don't think all is lost. Like, put down the black pill. The parties aren't the same. Like, by the way, if yesterday's election results in the Democrat primary up in New York City hasn't disabused you of this idea that both parties are the same, I don't know what.

are not living in Realville, okay? So put the black pill down. Okay, so here is the story from the Associated Press. A judge this week, Tuesday, barred the federal government from making arrests at immigration courts. Because why would you arrest an illegal alien at an immigration court? I mean, that's just, it's got nothing to do with immigration, right? This was a Biden appointee, because of course, U.S. District Judge Casey Pitts of hell. Of San Francisco, sorry. The order puts an end to a practice that took hold shortly after President Donald Trump took office last year. The Trump administration's reversal of longstanding policy against arrests at immigration court resulted, quote, not from merely unreasoned decision-making, but a complete lack of decision-making, according to the judge. Definitely seems like an impartial arbiter, right? Yeah. Does not seem to be like a lawyer activist with a wardrobe change here. That they changed the policy. See, because what has been happening? What's been happening, and I've been reading these stories off and on for the last year or so, where people go in for their immigration proceeding and they have their case dropped, right? They're here in the country illegally, and the government is, you know, trying to make the case through the immigration court as to why they shouldn't be here and all of this, but they're here illegally. And so what the government has been doing is dropping the cases and then picking up the person and deporting them. And so this has got the left all outraged because they see voters being transported, you know, out of the country and future voters, let's say, although in some jurisdictions they can vote. And so this has prompted their cries of lack of due process, right? Because again, when you flood the country with 10 to 20 million illegal aliens, you overwhelm the systems and stuff. And so the administration has been trying to, you know, speed up the deportations, knowing that they are on a clock, because at some point when Trump leaves office, if there is a Democrat that wins back the White House, then the deportations will in all likelihood stop, right? And the border will get reopened and we're going to have even more people coming into the country, because this is now existential for the Democrat Party. They have to have more people come in, preferably from countries that hate Western civilization, so they can then give them amnesty and they will vote for Democrats. That's the idea. And by the way, that's not me making this up. This is the Democrats' plan. They called it the replacement strategy. That's what they called it 20 years ago. They celebrated that America would no longer be a white majority country. And when that happens, they will have so many people of brown and black skin. And that this is why they were saying demographics is destiny. Rui Teixeira wrote a whole book about it, right? And they thought this was going to give them a permanent majority in perpetuity, right? Like that was the idea. So the administration has been trying to speed up the deportations. So this is obviously going to slow it down. Authorities failed to address the chilling effect of arrests on whether people attend court hearings. This is the argument from the plaintiffs. They say, look, you're telling people to go to the immigration court for their hearings. And if you're going to then drop their case and then deport them, they're not going to come to the hearings. And I understand that. That's logical, right? And the administration, I'm sure, knows this as well. So that would be an incentive to go onto the CBP One app, which has been reconfigured to help you go back to your home country. You can even get money to do so. They'll give you money towards the airfare. They'll give you a relocation fee, right? Because it's cheaper to give you a check for like $1,500 or something
and you self

0: deport. You do it on your own, then it would be to go try to pick you up, put you in a holding cell, put you through the court process, right? The ruling is the second setback for courthouse arrests since May, when a federal judge in New York barred them at immigration courts. That order applied only to New York as a jurisdiction. This decision out of San Francisco is a nationwide injunction. Once again, these lower courts thinking that they are governing the entire country because they know what's best. James Percival, the U.S. Homeland Security Department's general counsel, so the lawyer, criticized the ruling as an exercise in judicial overreach. Quote, when a judge sentences a defendant, the defendant is taken into custody. If an alien is ordered removed by an immigration judge, the same thing should happen. A district judge ordering otherwise is naked judicial activism in service of an anti-American open borders agenda. End quote. After Trump took office, hearings across the country often ended with cases being dismissed by the government, setting the stage for plainclothes agents to make arrests in hallways in coordination with attorneys from the Department of Homeland Security. Okay, so you have two different potential avenues here, right? But either way, the person who was at the hearing, the defendant, they are an illegal alien. That's why they're at the proceeding. And the law allows for their deportation. And once again, to my Democrat friends who prefer the Calvin ball approach, where you just make up all the rules as you go, if you don't like the law, if you want to give everybody amnesty when they come in, if you can get across the border, then you're allowed to stay, right? If that's what you want the law to be, then write that law. But you haven't written that law. Change the law. If you don't like the current law, then change it. But they're not doing that. They haven't done that, even when they had the power to do so. When they had the House, Senate, and the White House, they still didn't do this. Which makes you wonder why. Might not be too popular of a thing to do. Let's head over to the WBT Traffic Center for the update. Here's Pam, the Jam Warner.
1: All right, thanks, Pete. And we are seeing reports of a new wreck over in West Charlotte as the 4800 block Old Pineville Road. Got a stalled vehicle on the 12,000 block of Sam Neely Road in Stoke Creek, and another one in Stoke Creek, South Tryon Street and Westinghouse Boulevard. That one's checking in as a hit and run. We do have Harris Boulevard at Mallard Creek Road with a bump up, and we are still seeing that the road is closed. Fairview Road eastbound between Colony and Arbor Way for an earlier wreck. Checked in about 12:30, so it hasn't quite been on scene for an hour yet, but being that they close the road so quickly, that's pretty telling that it could be shut down for a little while. But again, we'll keep you updated as soon as I get more details. I'm Pam the Jam Warner, WBT Traffic.
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0: This guy is running for the U.S. Senate in Maine. Graham Platner is his name. He pretends to be a working class populist, oyster farmer guy.
3: This is my life. 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
0: That's what he sounds like.
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0: Sorry, can't do it for long. 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Just in case, you know, people were very concerned about that. 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But I am going to try it again at some point. It just comes in like a flash of inspiration or something. Okay.
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1: And your WBT forecast is still calling for mostly sunny skies with a high near 88. Later tonight, mostly clear and a low of 69. As for right now here in the Queen City, we are at 82 degrees, 81 in Rock Hill, 79 Gastonia. 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
0: WBT celebrates 250 years of freedom and 50 years of WBT Sky Show, all on the same day, Saturday, July 4th at Truist Field in Uptown, home of the Charlotte Knights. 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And then, of course, it's all followed by the biggest and best fireworks show in the Southeast. 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Okay, so I went over the first setback for the Trump administration, although I suspect that'll probably get overturned as it makes its way up maybe all the way to the Supreme Court. We shall see. Then there are two positive developments when it comes to immigration enforcement. And by the way, there is, you know, keep in mind that the left, in doing these lawsuits over everything that Trump does, I understand –

0: Okay, I think we're back. Yeah, there was a EAS test signal there. So I understand what the left is doing with the stall strategy, as I outlined a couple minutes ago, right? They want to delay, delay, delay. But what they are also doing in the meantime, at the same time, is they are allowing there to build there to be built up case law, precedent, cause for action in future cases. Like, they are erecting guardrails around all of these policy questions and laws because they keep trying to do things. They keep winning at the lower court levels, but then they get smacked down when they go all the way to the Supreme Court. In so much as anybody follows the law in the future, there is precedent now. There are rulings. There are guardrails. So here's one. A federal appeals court on Tuesday ruled in favor of the Trump administration's efforts to fast-track deportations for undocumented immigrants across the country through an expedited process that's typically reserved for individuals who recently crossed the southern border. The Court of Appeals for the District of Columbia Circuit issued a 2-1 ruling. So this may go to the Supreme Court as well. But, I mean, the district court in D.C., 2-1 ruled this way, overturning a lower court decision blocking the efforts last year. So there is this is according to TheHill.com, there is an advocacy group called Make the Roads New York. Make the Roads, like, I'm not sure, there's no comma in there, so it's just like, is it like Make the Roads New York? Is that like a directive, like a demand? Make the roads, New York. Or like, make the roads, New York. So like New York would control all the roads or something? Or is it like the New York chapter of Make the Roads? I don't know. Okay. But Make the Roads, New York sued the office of the Secretary for the Department of Homeland Security after DHS expanded the expedited removal policy. And they made it applicable to all immigrants who could not prove that they have been residing in the country for more than 2 years. So draconian. Right? So they're saying, you have not been here. You cannot prove that you have been here for longer than 2 years. And so you got to go. And we're following the policy that applies. Like, if we catch you at the border, we can just send you right back across the border. Expedited removal. We caught you in Texas and boom, you go right back. And so we're going to do that nationwide, and we're going to do it for anybody that can't prove that they have been here for longer than 2 years. Like, I would argue you should do it for everybody, right? Like, that's the law. But so draconian, they're giving them a 2-year window. The group said the administration's actions had violated due process rights outlined in the Constitution. However, Judges Justin Walker and Naomi Rao, both Trump appointees, upheld the legality of the administration's efforts, citing case law that says due process requires an opportunity to be heard at a meaningful time and in a meaningful manner. And they said, quote, at most, the district court's findings show that Congress's expedited screening system operates quickly and with practical constraints, features the statute itself contemplates. They do not show that the challenged directives deprive aliens of a meaningful opportunity to be heard, right? So the law provides for the due process. The due process is actually occurring. And so we reject this claim. Rao also added that the executive branch retains the sole and unreviewable discretion to determine which undocumented immigrants are subject to expedited removal, and says Congress explicitly barred courts from reviewing those decisions. This is called judicial review. And as the Supreme Court just ruled in the case before it, and that the ruling was released this morning, covered it in the last hour. The Supreme Court says, like, in this law, the law says This is not up for judicial review. The decisions made by the executive branch are the executive branch's decisions. Congress gave that power to the executive branch. Once again, Calvin Ball Democrats, if you don't like it, don't just make up new rules. You have to change the rules. You have to change the law. That's the process. Because if everybody just starts playing Calvin Ball, then we don't have rule of law any longer. And then you have anarchy. You have tyranny. But you don't have rule of law. So that was one win. So let's take the win, conservatives and rule of law fans. Let's take the win. And then there is another case on a big fat fine that was handed down to an immigration attorney for alleged false asylum claims. I'll tell you about that in a minute. First, let's head over to the WBT News Center. Brandon Dixon has the update.
1: All right, thank you, Pete, and good afternoon. Well, the Charlotte Hornets no longer having a ball. The team traded star guard LaMelo Ball to the Minnesota Timberwolves today in exchange for big man Naz Reid and several draft picks. Fans reacting.
2: No, not at all. It feels like a big just slap in the face to all the fans, you know, after our best season in like 10 years. Vibes are sky high going into next year. This franchise has been so bad for so long, and it's just like seems like on par with what they would do.
1: The Bees also shipping backup guard Josh Green to the T-Wolves as part of the deal. In Burke County, a search is underway today for a possible missing swimmer. Channel 9 reports first responders were called to Lake James last night after a swimmer had reportedly disappeared. Crews searched in and around the lake, but they didn't find anyone Wednesday, so the search continues this afternoon. Cases of a concerning disease are climbing across North Carolina and the country. Catawba County health officials warning of a rise in Legionnaires, a serious type of pneumonia.
3: The way it spreads is through water droplets, inhalation of water, contaminated water droplets.
4: That means Legionnaires' disease is not contagious, but it does easily spread. The bacteria lives in wet environments like hot tubs, HVAC systems, and hot water heaters.
3: It should not be taken lightly. It's treatable, but early recognition is the key.
4: Novant Health doctor Amar Panchal tells me case numbers typically rise in the summer months because the bacteria thrives in warm environments. North Carolina had 310 cases in 2025, up from 201 in 2024, a 54% increase. Symptoms include fever, dry cough, shortness of breath, and confusion.
1: Queen City News' Caroline Boyer says the way to prevent it is making sure your plumbing and HVAC are properly maintained and disinfected. A disaster in Venezuela. Two earthquakes near the capital city.
5: You got to get people out of that rubble within 48 hours or they won't survive.
1: Secretary of State Marco Rubio says the U.S. is sending help.
5: They have a bunch of collapsed buildings, and so they'll need a lot of help in terms of digging through that.
1: At least 164 are dead and more than 970 are hurt. The death toll is expected to rise. New this afternoon, President Trump's limits on asylum claims at border crossings upheld by the nation's high court.
6: The U.S. Supreme Court is now siding with the Trump administration, agreeing it has the power to turn back migrants seeking asylum when arriving at ports of entry along the U.S. border with Mexico. The policy is not in effect currently, but the ruling, which overturns lower court decisions of the past, clears the way for the Trump administration to implement it. The decision is just one of a number of immigration matters before the court, which also ruled the Trump administration can end deportation protection for Syrian and Haitian migrants who had been living in the U.S. under special statuses.
1: That's Fox's Eben Brown. The price at the pump, zapping your wallet.
7: Two-thirds of Americans surveyed say the cost of fuel has caused financial hardship for their household. That from the results of a Gallup poll taken June 1st to the 15th. The answers are comparable to when prices were up in 2022 and at other times over the past two decades.
1: Correspondent CJ Papa. And it's National Handshake Day. Its origins are hard to pinpoint, but some theories suggest it was a way for medieval knights, Roman soldiers, and other weapon carrying men to check for hidden daggers by grasping each other's forearms in greeting. Then, of course, there are the secret handshakes, elaborate greetings signaling membership in a group, club, or society. One of the more famous societies known to use those secret handshakes is the Freemasons. You have a special handshake you do with anybody, Panda Jam?
8: Yes.
1: Okay. Well, obviously it's not me because I don't know it.
8: No, it's for my son. We high five and then we go behind and we low five and then I usually pop him in the back of the head.
1: I like that.
8: This is, you know.
1: I think I'm going to have to do this with some friends now, actually. Can I steal that?
8: Right. Not with the wife. Not with Kristen.
1: Yes, not with the wife. No.
8: Not with Kristen.
1: It'd be the last thing I'd ever do.
8: Only with the boys.
1: Yes, only with the guys.
8: All right. Well, if we had any handshakes going on the roadways, I would say most of them would be friendly. Traffic is moving along nicely for the most part. Of course, we're going to have a few slowdowns and a few bump ups. Here's what we're looking at. The 4800 block of Old Pineville Road. It is for a fender bender. Got a stalled vehicle on the 12,000 block Sam Neely Road. Hit and run South Tryon Street at Westinghouse. No injuries there, but it is going to cause you to slow just a bit on the approach. And a new one checking in the 2200 block of Sharon Road West. Now checking back with that wreck over in Fairview eastbound between Colony and Arborway. It still has it does not have the roadway closed, but this accident is still there. It looks like they've made great progress and moved it off to the shoulder. You still want to be mindful of your speed going through the area. Pam the Jam Warner, WBT Traffic.
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1: Now your WBT weather, presented by Affordable Siding and Windows. Sunny and 87 eventually today. Tomorrow, some isolated afternoon thunderstorms are possible with a high of 85. Saturday and Sunday, afternoon thunderstorms possible again, highs near 90. Right now we're looking at mostly sunny skies, 85 degrees in Mooresville, mostly cloudy and 85 in Concord, mostly cloudy and 85 in the Queen City. At WBT, we lead local. I'm Brendan Dixon, WBT News.
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0: 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Another piece of good news on the immigration enforcement front. This from ABC News. Immigration and Customs Enforcement on Tuesday announced that it is looking to fine an immigration attorney who allegedly filed false asylum claims. This is the first time that the agency has filed such a claim. Homeland Security Investigations, which is the investigative arm of the Department of Homeland Security, announced 5 notices of intent to slap fines on a lawyer named Vinod Dadamanani. I think is how he pronounces that. Who they say filed 32 immigration cases in which he filed 64 fraudulent documents. So 32 cases, 64 fraudulent documents. Seems like, what, 2 documents per case. That's what it seems like. The math works out on that one. Dadamanani faces a $250,000 fine for what DHS says is a pattern of filing allegedly false asylum claims. He allegedly filed the identical or nearly identical in language and substance containing the same or nearly the same factual narrative and supporting details regarding the alleged persecution. Okay, so what does this mean? Well, as I read it, as part of the asylum claim, right, because if you're seeking asylum, you have to be in fear of your life if you were to be sent back to your home country. So you got to come up with some sort of a story as to why that would be true. So I don't know if he actually used somebody's legitimate fear, their real story. Maybe he made up a story. Maybe they made up a story. Maybe he used AI. I don't know. But it seems like they created some sort of a story and then replicated it in all of these different cases, in 32 cases, which then you would have to wonder, well, if it was an actual real asylum claim, which one was the real claim? If you've got 32 claims and they all read the same, which one of those 32 people is the actual one in fear for their life? See, so there's a victim, because now a person who is actually, again, I'm assuming that the narrative that was crafted here was legitimate. It may not have been, but if it was, and he just took it and copied it and then applied it to 31 other cases, the victim there is the actual person in fear for their life if they are to be deported, but now the court won't know which one is real because you've got 31 fakes and one real. So which one is the real one? If there is a real one. See, this is these types of, well, let me say it this way. This way of thinking, this examination of the other side of the ledger, as I call it, this is never accounted for in the debate about illegal immigration, right? The people such as myself who are opposed to illegal immigration, we are always cast as the immoral one, as the morally inferior, ethically inferior, the less caring, the less empathetic or sympathetic. By people that say, no, we should allow this to continue as is. And there is never, on their part, any examination of the other side of the ledger. Because there is another side. There are victims in the current system. Well, in the system before Trump shut it all down. Right? People, millions of people, are victimized. They're held hostage. They're murdered. They're sexually assaulted. They're sold into slavery. They are extorted, right? This happens to so many people over the years that have been flooding in illegally because you've created an illicit market And then you turn your eyes away from all the devastation, all the human toll, the personal cost. You turn away from it. And you never take an accounting of what your preferred method has wrought. Because that's going to mess up your virtue signal. I get it. The action against this lawyer, Dadamanamani, comes after DHS's top lawyer last month directed ICE to go after lawyers who filed fraudulent asylum claims in immigration court. DHS has never sought to punish lawyers who have allegedly filed fraudulent claims before. ABC News. That's their line. Now, a journalist might ask something like, why not? Why? Why haven't lawyers ever been held accountable for filing false asylum claims? I don't know the answer to that, but that's why I would ask the question. But I approach these stories from a different perspective. And this is why when people say, I just want objective journalism, right? I might ask that question, whereas just coincidentally, like every single reporter at ABC doesn't. Because they're coming at it from a different subjective point of view. They're just pointing out that this has never been done before, with the implication being that this is wrong. It's wrong to do it now because it's never been done before, rather than asking, why wasn't it ever done before? Why would you allow lawyers as officers of the court to lie to the court? Because that's a disbarrable offense. You do that sort of thing, you get into trouble. You're an officer of the court. You're not allowed to lie to the court. Filing a false immigration claim violates anti-fraud statutes, although he calls them statutes. That's according to the DHS General Counsel, James Percival. And those who file them should be held accountable, according to a memo that was reviewed by ABC News. Quote, fraudulent asylum claims threaten the safety of Americans by overwhelming our burdened immigration system and delaying the removal of dangerous criminal aliens. By holding Dadamanamani accountable, we are sending a message to other immigration attorneys who engage in fraud across the country that your days of abusing and defrauding our immigration system are over. Good. Good. And this guy should be disbarred. Absolutely disbarred. How can a court ever trust this guy again with a record like this? If true. Okay. So two wins on the immigration enforcement front. Oh, but wait, there's more. Here's another immigration win. This comes from the North Carolina General Assembly. They overrode one of Governor Josh Stein's vetoes regarding immigration. They overrode three others as well. Total of four veto overrides. I will tell you what they are in a moment. But first, let's head over to the WBT Traffic Center for the update. Here's Pam the Jam Warner.
1: All right, thanks, Pete. That earlier wreck is in its final clearing stages along Fairview Road eastbound between Colony and Arborway, and they did go ahead and reopen the roadway, which is good news. Again, it's in its final clearing stages, which means they're getting rid of the rest of the vehicles with the wreckage. We do have a minor slowdown going on, 77 here over in the northbound direction. This is going to take you from Archdale Drive through to Westinghouse Boulevard. They're right around 25 to 30 miles per hour. Also checking in on a wreck over here in Gaston County, I-85. Southbound. This is over at Sam Wilson Road. It's going to slow you back to 485 inner. Those have dropped just under 20. Now, the thing with that one is if it doesn't clear soon, it's really going to cause a headache for a little later. It always tends to back up if they don't get it moved out of the way quick enough. Now, Billy Graham Parkway over on the northbound side, that's going to slow you right where it intersects with 85 North and 77 South, both just under 20. Everything in between still in the green, and an accident being tended to over in South Charlotte, 2200 block of Sharon Road West. I'm Pam the Jam Warner, WBT Traffic.
0: All right, would you like to rack up some wins for your health, for your wardrobe, for your lifespan, right? 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
1: And your WBT forecast is still calling for sun and clouds mix today with a high near 88. Later tonight, a few passing clouds. We're looking at a low of 69. It is currently 81 degrees here in the Queen City. 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

0: 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Lisa on the text line wants to know where the lawyer Donna Manamani is from, and I do not know. If I had to guess, with a name like Vinod Dadamani, I'm guessing India or a neighboring country. Don't know. Kevin says regarding that lawyer and his all of his fake asylum claim stories that he submitted to the court. Pete, think how much work it is to think up 32 different fake stories. I'd probably do some cutting and pasting too if I was in his shoes. Yeah, but you're not allowed to lie to the court. That's the, like, I get it. I mean, if we're just like submitting, you know, papers to the professor, that's one thing, but this is the court. Andrew Pomerantz at CarolinaJournal.com reporting on the four overrides that the General Assembly did, the House did yesterday. They overrode Governor Josh Stein's vetoes on four Republican-backed measures, clearing a backlog of long-stalled measures that had been on the House calendar for months. The votes hand GOP legislative leaders a major win over the Democrat governor. The overrides all passed by a vote of 71 to 47, and that is the exact number. Well, they needed 72, but there were two members who were not present. Actually, there were more than that. I think there was a Republican missing as well. There were two Democrats missing. Actually, one of them's not a Democrat anymore. One of them is an independent. Carla Cunningham. Former Democrat, primaried, right, by her own party, along with Shelley Willingham, a Democrat, also primaried by his own party. Both of them were defeated in their primaries by Governor Josh Stein's backed opponents because they had previously broken with their party on key votes. Now, they did not vote in this override vote. They just didn't show up. They just were not there. This is what they call up in Raleigh, taking a walk. So if you just leave and you're not there, then the number that the House needs, they need 72 in a full House. They need 72 votes to override a veto. But if you don't have all of the 120 members there, then that two-thirds number drops to 71 in this case, and that's what they got, 71 votes. So, of course, Democrats were outraged. How dare you, Republicans? They were yelling and screaming at the speaker, Destin Hall, you know, for having these votes when these members weren't present. And Hall told them, like, I could have just called for these votes whenever, which is the way it has been done. When Destin Hall became the Speaker of the House, one of the first things, if not the first thing that he did, was to publish a calendar. And he told everybody, here are all the days that we're in session, and here are the days we're going to vote. So everybody knew. Everybody knew when votes might occur. And it just so happened that two of these these Democrats that you guys targeted in your own party for defeat because they were not leftist enough, they just happened to not be here. Don't know if that was part of a plan, probably, but that's how they got the votes. So one of the bills that they overrode the veto on, the North Carolina Border Protection Act, it requires state law enforcement agencies to comply with federal immigration detainers and cooperate with ICE when a person in custody is believed to be in the country illegally. It also targets local governments with so-called sanctuary policies by holding them accountable for refusing to follow state immigration enforcement laws. How outrageous. Just absolutely outrageous. How dare you tell us at the local level that we have to comply with the law? We're working on nullification here, Republicans. Three other bills that got overridden, all related to DEI. One restricts state agencies and local governments from using public funds to promote, fund, implement, or maintain DEI initiatives. Another one applies those similar restrictions to K-12 education. And the third one applies the same restrictions to the colleges and universities. They did not take up the constitutional carry bill. That veto is still sitting there. And apparently two Republicans, Ted Davis and William Brisson, they refused to vote for it. So that's just still vetoed.
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3: Good afternoon. I'm Brittany Dixon in the WBT News Center. The investigation continues into CMS Superintendent Crystal Hill. She's suspended for now over questions about possible mismanagement. The woman who has taken her place says the school system is doing fine without her.
4: For now, CMS, America's 16th largest school system, is in the hands of Deputy Superintendent Melissa Balknight, who's never been a superintendent.
5: My focus is to make sure that every student goes into a classroom this fall with a highly qualified teacher.
4: Balknight sitting down with Channel 9, hoping to reassure parents that CMS is not falling apart without Crystal Hill.
5: We have opened school together as a leadership team a couple summers now. We know what to do.
4: An outside law firm handling the investigation of Crystal Hill. The question is, can she come back from this, or will she be shown the door? Mark Garrison, WBT News.
3: Well, if you have to go out the door to travel this afternoon, Pam the Jam, how are those roads looking?
6: You know, still looking good. We're picking up a few things and the volume is starting to, you know, amp it up just a little bit, but nothing that's really going to clog up the roadways at the moment. We are seeing here over in South Charlotte, the 2200 block, Sharon Road West, they are dealing with a fender bender. However, it looks like that one is getting off to the shoulder. Also, a stalled vehicle in the 12,000 block, Sam Neely Road, for the most part, completely off to the shoulder. Now, Mount Holly Road at Sonoma Valley Drive, dealing with a bump up. Same thing goes for the plaza at Eastway Drive and an injury accident. South Tryon to East 45 Outer Highway Ramp at the 485 there. That one's going to cause some delays as you approach it. Always on the ramp and especially when you're coming up to that curve. So just be extra careful. Right now, the slowdowns that we're seeing over in Gaston County because they haven't cleared up the accident over at Sam Wilson Road yet. That one's still now backing you up to 485 Outer. They're right around 17 miles per hour. 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I'm Pam the Jam Warner, WBT Traffic.
3: People jumping from balconies to flee a fire at an apartment complex in East Charlotte early this morning that left two people injured. It happened at Delta Crossing Apartments off Harris Boulevard near Albemarle Road.
7: Both sides of the building from front to back was just engulfed.
8: Edmund Radcliffe was woken by his son in the middle of the night to come face to face with a wall of flames.
7: Flames and smoke everywhere and all the firemen knocking out the window.
8: Fire crews pulled two people from their homes, including one pet, but some were forced to get out on their own.
9: There was fire all over my door.
8: Yvette Mario was fast asleep when her pet dog alerted them to the danger by barking and waking them up.
9: It's so scary. I put it when I see all that flame. It's the scariest thing ever.
8: Yvette grabbed her shaking dog and made the desperate jump from her balcony on the second floor all the way to the ground below, even after she had just gotten home from having surgery on her knee. Now, the Red Cross arrived here a short time ago to help those families who simply lost everything.
3: WBTV's Ron Lee. No word on what sparked the blaze, which caused $275,000 of damage, but investigators do not believe it was intentionally set. An urgent search and rescue effort is underway after two massive earthquakes, a magnitude 7.2 and 7.5, struck Venezuela. Marcus Moore reports.
10: These were two shallow earthquakes, the first one about 14 miles deep, the second one 6 miles in depth, so the energy had less ground to cover, so to speak. resulting in the catastrophic damage that we have been seeing. I mean, entire buildings have collapsed, and we know that several major urban areas have been impacted by these earthquakes, and the U.S. and other countries have now begun to mobilize search crews and relief aid.
3: At this point, 164 people are dead, nearly 1,000 injured, and hundreds are still missing. In party fighting in the GOP, President Trump's meeting Wednesday with Republican senators turned ugly.
11: A shouting match between President Trump and a member of his own party, Senator Bill Cassidy.
12: The president didn't want to hear my question, interrupted me. I didn't care to be interrupted.
11: At a lunch meeting with Senate Republicans, the president grew angry at Cassidy, who was among those who voted to curb the president's authority on Iran. At one point, each told the other to sit down.
12: And I'm not going to be bullied.
11: Trump downplayed the tension.
13: I think we had a really great meeting.
3: That's correspondent Caitlin Huey Burns. 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
14: Beautiful afternoon here, but high temperatures in the forecast. Sunny, 91. A clear sky tonight, 71. Chance for a pop-up shower or storm tomorrow with a high 92. And warm and sticky for the weekend coming up. Readings in the mid-90s both Saturday and Sunday with a slight chance of afternoon showers and storms. I'm Richard DeWetting on Charlotte's FM News Talk, 107.9 WBT.
3: And now partly cloudy and 87 in Charlotte.
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0: Harry Enten over at CNN says that there are warning signs for Democrats in this midterm. We are told blue wave, blue wave. However, you've got a bunch of polls, Ipsos, MU Law, NBC, and they show that Democrats, they have a slim lead in the generic congressional ballot, just like 3 points. That is way lower than every other year they flipped the House during midterms. So that does not scream blue wave. There are a lot of people that have misgivings about what the Democrats are embarking on with this. As I've said, you know, the political parties are reorienting, and it seems like the Democrats are choosing the wrong path.
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3: Mixed markets 2 hours ahead of that closing bell. The Dow's up 57 points. S&P 500 has lost 11. NASDAQ also in negative territory, 158 points. 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
16: Well, the sports blockbuster news of the day. The Minnesota Timberwolves are acquiring our Charlotte Hornets star LaMelo Ball in exchange for Nazi Reed, a first-round pick, 3 first-round swaps, and 3 second-round picks. Also going to the T-Wolves, Josh Green. While Kobe White is re-signing with the Hornets on a 3-year, $74 million deal. After last night's win, the Charlotte Knights continue their series with the Rochester Red Wings. Tonight, it's Thirsty Thursday. In the World Cup this afternoon, Germany versus Ecuador. Ivory Coast takes on Caraco. And tonight, at 10 o'clock, it's USA battling Turkey in their third match. Ed Billick, WBT Sports.
3: 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I'm Brittany Dixon, WBT News.

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Pete Callender here, your humble host. And the phone number, if you would like to join the program, is 704-570-1079. And that is also the WBT text line driven by Liberty Buick GMC. I was asked to mention this. The Hornets traded away LaMelo Ball. Okay, so there you go. Now, all right. I think they're going to trade for somebody else, too. I think this is part of a larger deal that's going to shape up. But what do I know? I'm just a news talk host here, people, not a sports ball host, okay? All right. So the Charlotte City Council stepping up enforcement on the transit system with the approval of a new fare enforcement program that will start on the city's light rail. Fare enforcement, not F-A-I-R. It's an F-A-R-E enforcement program. The move comes after a difficult year that placed the Charlotte area transit system in the spotlight due to concerns of security and safety. Yes. It's a difficult year, even more difficult for Irina Zarutska and her family. The newly approved, by the way, in the last week, there have been, what, new cases of people wielding knives on the train. One guy had two knives. So, I know, the first question I asked myself, too, was how have we as a community failed that knife-wielding maniac? The newly approved Fair Ambassador

cash, okay, then it's all a charade, okay? You have to have sashes. I want all of the fair ambassadors to have big, glittery, satin-like sashes from, you know, going, you know, over one shoulder and going down across their torso, tied at the waist. A bow is optional. You can totally make that call, whatever. But, and then like the words like fair ambassador right across the sash. So the newly approved Fair Ambassador Program is the latest in a series of steps that the transit system has taken. It's a 3-year program. I don't know if they get diplomas afterwards, but the 3-year Fair Inspector Ambassador Program. Okay, now we're just adding more words into this program. So now it's a Fair Inspector Ambassador Program. Okay, so they're inspectors, but they're also ambassadors because they'll be able to tell people, you know, what stop is coming up and help you navigate the very complex transit system that we've got going on here, which is like a hub and spoke system where you take one train in on one line. Yes. Okay. So this program is expected to cost $5 million a year through a contract with a Kentucky-based vendor named Block by Block. Block by Block. Out of Kentucky. Does Kentucky have... Do they have a lot of light rail lines? Do they have a lot of trains in Kentucky? A lot of commuter trains? That sort of thing? I'm not... I mean, I'm sure they have trains, but probably more for like hauling goods and stuff. Or maybe it's for buses. Maybe it's a maybe it was started for buses. But Block by Block, that's actually the name of the New York City housing property seizure program that they're doing. I mean, they say it's about, you know, tenants' rights and all of that. But they're called that's called Block by Block. $5 million. So I was kind of curious. How much do we spend, or I should say, how much do we generate off of the fares? So it took me a while, but I did find it in some budget documents over at the city website. And under CATS portion of the budget, I see passenger fares as a line item. And in 2024, we got $14.6 million in fares. Okay. In 2025, that then dropped to $13.7 million. Those are the actual numbers. The 2026 budget, which we're still in, it projected that we would get $18.5 million in fares. So an increase of like $5 million in fares. Okay. But that apparently that has not worked out, I guess, because the proposed budget for next year is contemplating only half of that revenue from fares at $9.4 million. So not sure why we went from, you know, this projection of $18.5 million this year going down to $9.4 million, unless maybe, I don't know, has something been occurring in the transit system that may have altered the projections of how much money we would be generating from people who wish to use the mass transit system, particularly the light rail line. I don't know, but a 49% decrease in your year-to-year budget, like that seems, there seems like there has to be some reason why people would not be paying the fares or maybe not wanting to ride the trains and the buses as much. I know it's a brain buster. So out of a projected $9.4 million in fare collection, we're going to spend $5 million for fare collection enforcement.
So half of the

0: budget. More than half. Right. Okay. And this is for the ambassadors. This does not include police, the security firms, right? The increase in security officers all over the mass transit system. In April, the interim CEO of CATS, named Brent Cagle, told the city council that around half of all bus and light rail riders are not paying their fares. Half are not paying. Rail evasion is the most common because of the design of the system. Okay, we've gone over this before. You built open platforms where people can just, on the honor system, just walk up to the train and get on. They're supposed to go to one of the little computer kiosks and print out a ticket and then get on the train. But they don't do that because there's no enforcement. And it's an open system. It's an honor system. And that may have been a good idea in years past. Spoiler alert, it was not. But when this system was designed, we had more of a high trust society. We don't have that anymore. And I've been talking about this for quite a while, right? When people have different ideas about what is polite, what's acceptable, what's considerate, right? When people have different concepts of these things, they will be in conflict with one another. Because while you may think it's impolite and inconsiderate to blast your iPhone at ear-shattering decibels on a crowded train, other people do not. This is what happens in a low-trust society where people do not share the same mores, the same norms. That's really the problem here. Let's head over to the WBT Traffic Center for the update. Here's Pam the Jam Warner.
1: Traffic is still building here on the roadways. Nothing too major just yet. We are dealing with a wreck over in Mount Holly Road at Sonoma Valley Drive. It is for a fender bender. The plaza at Eastway Drive is same thing there. However, South Tryon Street to East 45, outer ramp at 45 ramp. They do have that injury accident. Officials on scene. Now they're going to be working that off to the shoulder at the 2200 block Sharon Road West. An earlier wreck did finally move out of the way. Now you're getting a little pushback. 77 on the northbound side. It's in a stretch from the Archdale Drive straight on through to Westinghouse. They're just under 25, and luckily things are clearing out over in Gaston County. 85 southbound, where we had an earlier accident there at Sam Wilson Road. They were able to move it. Traffic flows getting back into the 30s, so it looks like we're going to have a clean slate before the 3 p.m. hour hits, which is definitely good news. I'm Pam the Jam Warner, WBT Traffic.
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1: And your WBT forecast is still calling for sun and clouds mixed today with a high near 88. Later tonight, a few passing clouds and a low of 69 as it is right now here in the Queen City. We are at 83 degrees. 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

0: 107.9 FM WBT, Charlotte's FM News Talk. Let us, Ham and Tomato, head over to the chat line, the text line, and see what people are saying. So this is from John, who says, Hornets trade makes driving in Charlotte safer. I would agree. Yes, I would agree. LaMelo Ball. I mean, think about it. All of our insurance rates are probably going to drop a little bit now. That's because LaMelo Ball has been in car accidents and stuff. John says, what are your thoughts on the designated hitter and the difference between the American and National League and Major League Baseball? So the designated hitter is an abomination to the sport. Never should have been implemented. It's an abomination. Fair Jennifer says, fair ambassadors, our city government is a complete clown show. Jimma says, Kentucky has no light rail at all. So, look, maybe this is one of those instances where it's like you got to get somebody with outside perspective, you know? So they're going to come in from Kentucky and they're going to clean up our light rail line. I mean, they don't have a light rail line in the entire state, but that's the kind of outside-the-box thinking we need. They need a monocle and a British accent as well. Oh, the ambassadors? A monocle and a British accent? Maybe they can sign an MOU with the Riders that nobody will abide by. Lots of resolutions will be introduced. Zach says there is an inverse relationship. As stabbings and murders go up, ridership goes down. That sounds like crazy talk, Zach. What do you mean? I don't think these things are related at all. Eddie says, get foreigners out of the system. I don't know how you would even do that. I don't know what classifies as a foreigner. You're talking about illegal aliens? Or if you can't make the goal, lower the goal. After all, Obama said to lower your expectations. Is that about the Hornets? Not sure. All right, so back to this story. This is from the Charlotte Observer. Reporter DJ Simmons. The Fair Inspector Ambassador Program is expected to strengthen safety through a uniformed presence, according to council documents. But the reporter wants us to know that research on the ties between fare enforcement and safety in other transit systems shows mixed results. For example, a 2025 study by the Center for Policing Equity. The Center for Policing Equity did a study on mass transit safety. Yeah, I don't know anything about this organization, but I kind of feel like it might have a certain worldview. The Center for Policing Equity, right? Well, they found in their study, enforcement on the Bay Area Rapid Transit System, so that's San Francisco, they found that inspectors between 2018 and 2023, having inspectors did not result in significant new revenue, nor did it meaningfully improve riders' feelings of safety. Okay. Is that because, like, the miscreants were still allowed on the BART? Could that be why? Like they weren't actually kicking people out of the system. If they just keep letting them ride, that might indicate why people don't feel safe. And then there's another study out of New York by the John Jay College Research and Evaluation Center. And it found over a 5-year period between 2018 and 2023, no statistically significant associations between fare evasion enforcement and total arrests for felonies and misdemeanors. Okay, so, I'm not sure that, for felonies and misdemeanors committed in the subway system or people with those rap sheets that you then picked up. Not really clear what that's because I remember there was a study out of Atlanta. We covered this a couple of months ago, I want to say, where they put up new barriers so people couldn't just jump the turnstiles. Right. So that prevented people from getting through the turnstile without paying. And when they did that, people paid. And when people couldn't avoid paying, they did not gain access to the system, the MARTA system. And then the MARTA system realized a whole bunch of cost savings in cleanup, in janitorial services. They saved a ton of money. I don't remember the exact figure, but they saved a ton of money because now they didn't have to pick up all the trash that the fare evaders, the fare jumpers, were apparently responsible for. Right? See, there are societal benefits in excluding the tiny percentage of people from abusing these public systems. I mentioned this the other day. So much of our society is built around having to police the lowest common denominator, which is a very small percentage of the total population, because we don't want to be hard on them. We don't want to crack down on them. Oh, how have we failed them, right? This suicidal empathy. And so we have to order the entire rest of society around this tiny percentage of miscreants. Let's head over to the WBT News Center for the update. Here's Brandon Dixon.
1: Thank you, Pete, and good afternoon. In York County, South Carolina, a man arrested after cops say he stabbed an elderly woman multiple times. 51-year-old Douglas Stewart is accused of committing the crime at the victim's home Tuesday night in neighboring Cherokee County. The 74-year-old woman reportedly drove herself to a neighbor's house for help and was airlifted to the hospital in unknown condition. Police say the two knew each other and this was not a random act of violence. Stewart has been charged with attempted murder and possession of a weapon during a violent crime. Speaking of stabbings, a woman is behind bars accused of a brutal attack.
2: The stabbing happened Tuesday near the corner of Old Sugar Creek Road and West W.T. Harris Boulevard. The 35-year-old victim was badly injured and taken to a hospital. Police arrested 50-year-old Teresa Ford for stabbing the woman with scissors. She's facing assault with a deadly weapon causing serious injury. No word on a motive for the stabbing. Anna Erickson, WBT News.
1: Combating crime in the Queen City, the subject of a community meeting last night in West Charlotte, CMPD Chief Estella Patterson attended and told residents her goal is to have cops more visible, especially in crime hotspots.
3: We want to make sure that we have a visible presence in those areas, making sure our officers, if they are not riding around with their blue lights on, that they're out in the community, walking around, talking to people, engaging them.
1: Police plan to have a heavier presence in Uptown after 200 teens took over Romare Bearden Park last weekend. More than 160 people have been killed, over 970 hurt after a pair of massive earthquakes today in Venezuela, and the airport among the structures damaged from the quakes.
4: We understand that one of the runways was cracked, so that will undoubtedly affect the emergency response that is really just now getting underway. The power is out in parts of the country and people being evacuated from businesses and buildings. And so these are without a doubt the most critical hours in the race to save people who may be trapped in the rubble.
1: Reporter Marcus Moore. A win for the Second Amendment as the U.S. Supreme Court striking down a restrictive gun law in the Aloha State.
5: Hawaii's statute requiring concealed carry license holders get expressed approval before bringing a firearm into public spaces like a store or a hotel is a violation of the Constitution's Second Amendment, the Supreme Court rules. Justice Samuel Alito, writing for a 6-3 conservative majority, majority, says the law severely restricts the daily activities of individuals who already satisfied the state's rigorous requirements for a concealed carry permit. The state argued the statute balanced gun rights and property rights.
1: That's Fox's Jared Halpern. And for all the Swifties out there, word today that the pop star and Kansas City Chiefs tight end Travis Kelce may soon get married at Madison Square Garden in Midtown Manhattan.
6: An event company has filed a permit requesting closure of the street outside Madison Square Garden from July 2nd to July 4th. A potential sign of planning for a Swift-Kelce wedding reportedly taking place July 3rd. The official said the permit application also requested permission for an exterior canopy that could be used to conceal comings and goings and listed the size of the event between 500 and 999 people.
1: Correspondent Aaron Katursky, it would not be the first wedding at MSG. Music legend Sly Stone married model and actress Kathy Silva there back in 1974 with over 20,000 attending. You a Swifty there, Pam the Jam?
7: No, I mean, fan? I'm not like, you know, a diehard fan. There's some songs that I like, but
1: you can
7: I'm
1: be
7: not,
1: honest.
7: You know.
1: It's okay. It's we're all friends here, Pam. Honesty's the best policy. You're going to be watching that wedding, aren't you?
7: I mean, I definitely want to see what all the hoopla's about. Mm. You know,
1: yeah,
7: rich
1: you'll
7: people.
1: Be amongst them, right? Yeah, I know, right? Yeah, I wonder what that's like.
7: You know,
1: since we don't know, we just got to go to our poor traffic reporter.
7: I know, that's okay. That's okay. We're still making it though, making it pretty decent on the roadways as well. Things aren't backing up too much. We're going to start to see some of that volume kicking in, some slowdowns right now. Billy Graham Parkway over on the northbound side, where it does intersect with 85 North, the Connector Road, and 77 South, dipping there just under 20. Also 77 here on the northbound side in a stretch between Archdale and Westinghouse. They're fluctuating between 25 and 32. Not too rough, but still a bit of a slowdown in the area. Gaston County's got 85 southbound, and even though they cleared that accident at Sam Wilson Road, it's still slow in a stretch from 45 Interloop through to the DMV Way Station. Those are just under 25 for that one. We also have Wayland Avenue at Wilkinson Boulevard. They've got an injury accident underway and officials headed toward the scene. Also Charlottetown Avenue at East 4th Street. That one's more of a fender bender. I'm Pam the Jam Warner, WBT Traffic.
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1: Your WBT weather presented by Affordable Siding and Windows. Sunny, a high of about 88 today. Tomorrow, isolated afternoon thunderstorms are possible in 85 over the weekend. Once again, afternoon thunderstorms are possible in highs near 90. Currently, mostly sunny skies and 85 degrees in Gastonia, 88 in the Queen City. At WBT, we lead local. I'm Brennan Dixon, WBT News.
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0: .9 FM WBT Charlotte's FM News Talk, 704-570-1079. You see some more of the messages here on the text line. Greg says, somebody told me that in Cleveland, I think you have to have a ticket to get on and you have to have a ticket to get out of the station. Ooh, I like that idea. Like if you don't have, like a parking deck where they hold you hostage, right? If you don't have the ticket on the way out, then you're, or maybe you could just like charge people the maximum or something. But yeah, you can't get off the train. Now you're stuck in here with me, right? Although I could see that backfiring if a criminal gets on board. Mike says, the more control the Democrats have, the worse things seem to be. Is there any Republican-run cities having the same kinds of issues? Not that I'm aware of. There's just a different philosophy of governance, you know? Anthony says, City of Charlotte is just a poser. Raleigh has gotten to Stanley Cup, and we are all excited about somebody getting close to being in the playoffs. Yeah, I mean, I would just like to have, you know, a team that doesn't stink. That's all. But I don't know why you would say that, like, that's on the City of Charlotte. I mean, that's on the ownership. And honestly, if the City of Charlotte were to host the NHL team, if we were to have the NHL team, I would suspect that they would also have a Stanley Cup here, right? There isn't anything specifically about Raleigh that that made them win the Stanley Cup. That's the team that did that. So I don't, not sure I follow that. Phil says, do you know what MARTA stands for? Yes, I do, Phil. Do you want me to Google that for you? I can go. Here's an opportunity for a little segment. Pete searches your questions, or as I call it, psych. PSYQ. Psych. MARTA stands for Metropolitan Atlanta Regional Transit Authority, or Rapid Transit Authority. No, it can't be Rapid. Is it Rapid? Oh, it is Rapid. Yeah, look at that. Rapid Transit Authority. Yeah, Metropolitan Atlanta Rapid Transit Authority. There you go. I can search your questions. Dean wants to know, why does logic never work in government? That's a pretty easy one to tackle. I don't even have to search this one. It's because the incentive structure is different, right? The incentive structure is different in government than it is in the private sector. In the private sector, if you own a business, you have to make rational, logical, smart decisions. If you do not, you will be out of business, right? You will lose all your money and you will have to close. If you are an employee at a business and you do not make rational, logical, smart decisions, you will probably be fired and then you will have to go find another job, right? So there is a different incentive structure there versus in government. They don't make profits. They just take money. And the more you promise people, the better your prospects are to maintain your position if you're an elected official. If you're a city or county or state or whatever, if you're a government employee, chances are very low that you're going to get fired, right? So you don't really have to worry about what happens if you make stupid decisions, irrational or illogical decisions, because you're probably not going to get fired. If you're an elected official and you make stupid, irrational, illogical decisions, but you promise people stuff that they like, then you'll keep winning. And so the incentive there is to just make those promises, throw a bunch of money at the things that, you know, you promised people that you would deliver to them. And whether they work or not is irrelevant. Doesn't matter, because you've been rewarded based on the promises that you made and the funding that you have secured for those promises. That's it. So it's just, it's all about incentives. There are new things like gates and doors that restrict entrance. I used it at our house. I even kept my mother-in-law out one time. I don't live there anymore, but it really works. Yeah, and this was the design, the initial design of the light rail platforms. And it was a cost-saving deal because they didn't have to build structures, right, for gated entry. Back in the 80s, people in Atlanta said that MARTA stood for Moving Americans Rapidly Through Atlanta. You know, I'm just going by what the search results show. So I'm not aware of what they used to say or something about Atlanta. So the BART system in the Bay Area Rapid Transit, BART, reported earlier this year an improvement in safety after the installation of new plexiglass fare gates throughout its system, something that would be structurally hard for cats to replicate in Charlotte. Yes, see, so even BART recognize that when you put in the more restrictive fare gates, that you see an improvement in safety because the scofflaws, the criminals, can't evade the plexiglass. They can't get around it. Despite this, Katz similarly said it has seen a decrease in overall transit crime prior to the approval of the program, but while crime on public transit is rare, a February Charlotte Observer investigation found violent incidents were more likely to occur on buses rather than light rail, and that bus drivers were especially vulnerable. The Charlotte Observer also previously reported that public records show fare enforcement efforts decreased over a decade between 2015 and 2024, with collected evasion fees dropping from over $10,000 a year to just $600. These are choices. These are choices that local officials have been making. They say they want to dedicate now more than 60 positions to fare enforcement at $5 million a year to collect $9 million. Maybe we should look at doing like controlled access, guys. Maybe. Let's head over to the WBT Traffic Center for the update. Here's Pam the Jam Warner.
7: All right, thanks, Pete. Now, we are seeing some slowdowns here for an accident. This one over on 485 Inter at Weddington Road. That one's going to throw you back here to the US 74 East Independence. That's just under 16 miles per hour for that stretch there. Now, we're also going to see some slowdowns along 85 southbound here in Gaston County. Slowing between Beatty Drive, that's going to take you all the way back to 485 Inter Loop. Those are also roughly around 16. Some of them, when I say some of them, I mean 45 out. Outer and the inner side, they're getting up to about 25 miles per hour, but the rest of it really steady at that 16 there. I also want to go ahead and take a look here. 77 over on the northbound side, they've got slowdowns from 45 Outer Loop through to Archdale Drive, pretty much between 25 and 30. Those remain. An accident did check in Central Avenue at Clement Avenue for a fender bender, and Pineville Matthews Road at Arboretum View, that one with injuries. I'm Pam the Jam Warner, WBT Traffic.
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0: Harry Enten over at CNN says that there are warning signs for Democrats in this midterm. We are told blue wave, blue wave. However, you've got a bunch of polls, Ipsos, MU Law, NBC, and they show that Democrats, they have a slim lead in the generic congressional ballot, just like 3 points. That is way lower than every other year they flipped the House during midterms. So that does not scream blue wave. There are a lot of people that have misgivings about what the Democrats are embarking on with this. As I've said, you know, the political parties are reorienting, and it seems like the Democrats are choosing the wrong path.
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7: And your WBT forecast is still calling for a mix of sun and clouds today. We're looking at a high of 89. Later tonight, clear to partly cloudy skies, a low of 69 degrees. As it is right now, we're at 87 here in the Queen City. 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

0: All right, let's bring this baby in for a landing. 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A message from Anthony in Charlotte. It ain't rocket science. I have ridden the train and witnessed homeless people ride it and not get off. I had my kids and it was their first time and it smelled and all the trash that was left by people. That was it for me. Never again. Also, of course, if criminal or homeless know that they can get on it without paying, what's stopping them? Which is the exact reason money isn't what it should be. That was about the earlier topics. In the beginning of the program, we talked about the Supreme Court rulings and a question here about wanting to know how the due process of the law and courts granted to the citizens of America are automatically given to illegal immigrants. In fact, Justice Clarence Thomas made that very point, saying that in his concurrence with the majority opinion, he pointed this out, that like these due process protections, they don't apply to illegal aliens. So, all right. Have you seen the video? It went viral of a large woman dressed in New York Knicks regalia after the big, championship parade that was held for the New York Knicks basketball team through New York City. You had all these people, ticker tape parade and all of this because they had won the NBA championship. And so you had all these people out there. And apparently the oh-so-broke city, they apparently went and had made up a bunch of special trash cans. Like they were orange because the Knicks colors are orange and blue and white. And so they had these cans made up and they were like in the Knicks colors. And this video that went viral shows this woman dumping out a full bin. It's like, it almost looks like a waste paper basket, like the wire mesh style, but it's a full size. It's a big garbage can. And they had them on the streets for the parade and she's walking it and she just picks up this trash can and she dumps all of the, it's like full, and she dumps all of it onto the street or on the sidewalk. And then she just waddles away with the can. And this video goes viral. Most expensive trash bin ever. I think the value comes in somewhere at about anywhere from $250,000 to $300,000 a year. Because that's what she was apparently paid before she got fired for stealing the can. The woman in the video, her name, she's been identified, Angie Baez. She is no longer at her job at J.P. Morgan Chase. She was first identified by the New York Post and described as an executive director of community and industry engagement for card and connected commerce. Like, how do you fit that on a business card? Seriously, how do you fit that title? That's just ridiculous. A spokesperson for the bank declined to comment on the tabloid report, but said, this is, by the way, from People Magazine, which People Magazine, I don't think you are in any position to be throwing around the title of tabloid against the New York Post. Okay. So a spokesperson declined to comment, but said in a brief statement that this employee is no longer with the company. The video, circulated widely on social media, showed Baez in her Knicks gear as she emptied the orange and blue trash can onto the street and then walked down the block with it. A spokesman for the city's Department of Sanitation told People Magazine that Baez has since returned the receptacle. But she got fired. She got fired, and apparently she was being paid like something like $250,000 a year for, I think, what amounts to a DEI position. Like she was in charge of their like DEI efforts or something. She got a $75 fine for littering, a $100 fine for impeding department operations. But the big scandal here is that she only had a 2-year associate's degree and was pulling in that kind of money. I was going to say, I hope the can was worth it, but apparently, like, you don't even get to keep the can. I would have just kept the can at that point. Canned over a can. Oh, the irony. Stick around. Brett Winterbull's up next. I'll see you tomorrow. Don't break anything while I'm gone.
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3: Good afternoon. I'm Anna Erickson in the WBT News Center. Two people injured after an apartment fire this morning in East Charlotte.
4: Agent 23 is on scene. I've got a two-story apartment complex. Heavy fire.
3: A woman and her son jumping from a second-floor balcony to flee the flames.
5: I woke up my son. And we jump on the second balcony.
3: It happened at the Delta Crossing Apartments on Harris Boulevard, not far from Hickory Grove Baptist Church. Charlotte Fire says 8 units were damaged. What started the blaze is still under investigation, but we do know it was not intentionally set. The fire caused around $275,000 worth of damage, and the American Red Cross is assisting displaced residents. Charlotte's FM News Talk 107.9 FM, WBT, checking traffic. Here's Pam, the Jam Warner.
6: All right, thanks, Anna. Traffic is going to start picking up here in just a little bit. In the meantime, we've got a few things for you. Central Avenue at Clement Avenue with a fender bender. Also, Pineville Matthews Road at Arboretum View for an injury accident. 7900 block, Ballantyne Commons Parkway with a bump up and an injury wreck in the 1900 block of Randolph Road. The slowdowns are also going to be seen over on Billy Graham Parkway, the northbound side, right where it does intersect with 85 North, the Connector Road, and 77 South. Those are all right around 12 miles per hour. Everything in between dipping under 30. So you're going to see a little ebb and flow there. Just be mindful of your speed and surroundings. Some traffic delays still remain. Independence Boulevard here on the eastbound side over at Margaret Wallace Road, throwing traffic back to Dion Avenue under 20 and 77. Northbound side here, delays on the ramp to 485 from the 77 North, putting you back to Archdale Drive. Those are just under 25. 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Learn more at crohnscolitisfoundation.org. I'm Pam the Jam Runner, WBT Traffic.
3: The concerning disease are climbing across North Carolina and the country. Catawba County health officials warning of a rise in Legionnaires, a serious type of pneumonia.
7: The way it spreads is through water droplets, inhalation of water, contaminated water droplets.
8: That means Legionnaires' disease is not contagious, but it does easily spread. The bacteria lives in wet environments like hot tubs, HVAC systems, and hot water heaters.
7: It should not be taken lightly. It's treatable, but early recognition is the key.
8: Novant Health doctor Amar Panchal tells me case numbers typically rise in the summer months because the bacteria thrives in warm environments. Symptoms include fever, dry cough, shortness of breath, and confusion.
3: Queen City News' Caroline Boyer says the way to prevent it is to make sure your plumbing and HVAC are properly maintained and disinfected. A disaster in Venezuela. 2 earthquakes near the capital city.
9: You got to get people out of that rubble within 48 hours or they won't survive.
3: Secretary of State Marco Rubio says the U.S. is sending help.
9: They have a bunch of collapsed buildings, and so they'll need a lot of help in terms of digging through that.
3: At least 164 are dead and more than 970 are hurt. President Trump's limits on asylum claims at border crossings are upheld by the nation's high court.
10: The U.S. Supreme Court is now siding with the Trump administration, agreeing it has the power to turn back migrants seeking asylum when arriving at ports of entry along the U.S. border with Mexico. The policy is not in effect currently, but the ruling, which overturns lower court decisions of the past, clears the way for the Trump administration to implement it. The decision is just one of a number of immigration matters before the court, which also ruled the Trump administration can end deportation protection for Syrian and Haitian migrants who had been living in the U.S. under special statuses.
3: Fox's Devin Brown reporting. Also today, Florida state officials announcing the closure of an illegal immigration facility dubbed Alligator Alcatraz in the Everglades. Governor Ron DeSantis says the facility was only intended to be temporary.
11: You know, I said from the beginning that this was a emergency solution that would be temporary, that once DHS had the wherewithal to be able to handle these illegal aliens, particularly the criminal illegal aliens, that they would be able to do so.
3: The decision to shut the facility down stemmed largely from its cost, which is estimated to be around $1.2 billion in total. Now it's time for your WBT weather forecast, presented by H&S Roofing and Gutter Company.
12: Last weekend of June ahead, looks like our summer humidity makes a bit of a comeback, and so do the air temps. We're talking some 90s for the weekend, and how about some upper 90s, low 100s next week for early July here. 69 our low tonight with a clear sky, partly cloudy tomorrow, isolated storm 88, PM thunderstorms possible Saturday, high 91 degrees. I'm meteorologist Scott Laurie Moore on Charlotte's FM News Talk, 107.9 WBT.
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0: Harry Enten over at CNN says that there are warning signs for Democrats in this midterm. We are told blue wave, blue wave. However, you've got a bunch of polls, Ipsos, MU Law, NBC, and they show that Democrats, they have a slim lead in the generic congressional ballot, just like 3 points. That is way lower than every other year they flipped the House during midterms. So that does not scream blue wave. There are a lot of people that have misgivings about what the Democrats are embarking on with this. As I've said, you know, the political parties are reorienting, and it seems like the Democrats are choosing the wrong path.
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3: 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S&P is unchanged. NASDAQ is down 129. Now it's time for WBT Sports. Here's Ed Billick.
13: Well, a lot of buzz in the Queen City today, both positive and negative, as the Hornets shipped their franchise centerpiece, LaMelo Ball, to Minnesota for forward Naz Reid, 3 first-round pick swaps, and 3 second-round picks. Also going to the T-Wolves, Josh Green. While the Hornets, Kobe White did re-sign with the Hornets today on a 3-year, $74 million deal. Travelers Championship Round 1 is underway at TPC River Highlands in Hartford. The Braves are off today as they travel to the West Coast to take on the San Francisco Giants this weekend. Ed Billick, WBT Sports.
3: 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I'm Anna Erickson, WBT News.

the Brent Rober Show. No place I'd rather be than where I am with you. Did you watch the celebration last night that took place on the incredible, beautiful night where you had flyovers and singing and dancing and chanting and all this sort of stuff, celebrating the United States of America? And, you know, they're calling this, you know, sort of like the fair, the entire fair from around the country. There are some spoil sports who are not participating in any of that sort of stuff. But I was absolutely mesmerized sitting there last night, and it was absolutely incredible. And it struck me very, very quickly. You didn't see a bunch of ne'er-do-wells go running through trying to do nonsense, whatever that's going to be, or anything like that. Obviously, secure facilities, that has a big part of this. But when you think about what we have accomplished in the last 250 years, it really is incredible. And there are all sorts of people who have all sorts of thoughts, who have all sorts, sort of people who have all kinds of thoughts, who agree, disagree, whatever it is, but they are sitting there reacting and enjoying the spectacle. The spectacle is something that we are able to do. I mean, look at the World Cup. Look at any of the big tournaments that come around. I mean, it's really incredible to think about this. We as a nation can put on an incredible show. And you're seeing it by all these Europeans, people from around the world in so many different ways. And they're coming in and they're saying, wow, I've only been here for 2 weeks and I'm amazed.

0: States is the cavalry when you need to go get something handled. And it has been for 80 years. When I looked during the most recent January 6th, not January 6th, when I was thinking about D-Day, and you had these 100-year-old people who were going back for the final time, obviously. They're not going to go back again. And they stand there looking out at the horizon, and they have a piece of every one of our hearts. And it is so disrespectful that we are celebrating in any way, shape, or form socialists. Socialism. Socialism is not any sort of thing that you would ever want to wish on anybody. You see what happened with the Nazis. You saw what happened with the fascists. You saw what happened with the communists. You saw what happened in Cuba. You saw what happened in every part of the world that is miserable. It is because it has contacted the disease of socialism. And you think about those 16-year-old boys or those 17-year-old boys who bled so we'd be free. And now we have an interloper coming in from Mandami Land. And he's saying, oh, this is the answer. This is the best. You need to take this. This is going to be great. It's going to make you so much happier. You know, I'm not going to say her name, but she made herself famous when she said that she wiped her backside with the American flag. How does that make you feel as a person? How does that make you feel as an American? I don't know what her backstory is, but we certainly know what she does with her backside. And that's a despicable thing, which means she's a despicable person. See, when you decide that you are not going to take it anymore, when you decide that you're going to defend your country, when you decide that everybody has a right to have an opinion, to say what they want to say, but we do too. We get to refute. And I'm telling you right now, ladies and gentlemen, we need a hard refutation against these silly little socialists. I was reading the New York Post last night, and it was incredible. 7% of the people voted. That's a machine? No, it's not. We are standing on a precipice. And if we don't lend our voice, if we let the socialists come in, take over, try to defame this incredible country, we have to have a refutation. It's the only thing we can do. We're not going to pick up weapons. We're not going to do any of that kind of nonsense. But what we need to do is to be loud and let them know that you will get a rebuttal every time you try to sell this nonsense. I'm Brett Winterbull. It's great to be with you here today. Let's head on over to Pam the Jam Warner and get a look at the roads.
1: All right. Thanks, Brett. And traffic is moving along, picking up a few extra things here. We've got Central Avenue at Clement Avenue still dealing with a fender bender. And we do have officials on that scene working it out of the way. Now in South Charlotte, it's Pineville Matthews.

0: Road at Arboretum View for an injury accident. 7900 block of Valentine Commons Parkway also with a wreck, and the 1900 block of Randolph Road. They've got an injury accident as well, so be careful as you approach these scenes. The lights are currently out. Westinghouse Boulevard to Texland Boulevard, and again, always remember to treat that as a four-way stop. It's going to help minimize the wrecks coming into that area. We do have slowdowns in Gaston County, 85 southbound from this one from Beatty Drive through to 45 Interloop, dipping there just under 22 miles per hour. As report is sponsored by the Crohn's and Colitis Foundation. 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I'm Pam the Jam Warner, WBT Traffic.
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0: And your WBT forecast is still calling for a mix of sun and clouds today, a high near 87. Later tonight, a few passing clouds with a low of 69. It is already at today's high at 87 degrees. 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
22: Brent Winterbull Show, great to be with you. Oh, boy. I came across something earlier today, and I'm just sitting here thinking to myself, ain't that something? Roy Cooper, he's got a brand new ad out. Cut number one, Roy Cooper will keep you safe? What? Go.
23: Keep your family safe and lock up criminals. That's what most North Carolinians want. And it's not too much to ask. As your attorney general, I put drug dealers, rapists, and murderers in prison and kept them there. As your governor, I toughened bail laws, went after drug dealers pushing fentanyl, and said, no way do we defund the police. I'm Roy Cooper, and I approve this message because you deserve to feel safe. And there's nothing political about that.
22: You definitely deserve to be safe. Everybody deserves to be safe. He doesn't make you safe. I mean, you could put a laugh track under that. I wish I had done that earlier. That is a laugh track under that guy. That guy is absolutely not protecting anybody. He sprung all these felons. Oh, I know it's justice and all that kind of stuff, but he let them all go. They all went. Your place and your place and your place and that place and right there. And look at that one. And there he is. Yep, that's it. That's what you get. Roy Cooper's telling you he can make you safe. You know how Roy Cooper can actually make you safe? There is one thing he can do to make you safe. He can leave the race. He can say, you know what? I'm who am I trying to, you know, do? What am I supposed to be doing here? You open with a Roy Cooper will keep you safe? Well, what happened to all the felons? What happened to all the maniacs? What happened with all these... This, you gotta be kidding me. I mean, you want to talk about insane. I'm not saying he's insane, but that is an insane proposition. I can re-rack this. Give me a little more of this here, okay? I want to hear this because I can't believe what I just heard. And he's all like, well, golly gee, and you know, I'm just one of those guys that doesn't say anything, but I can make you safe. Safe? Safe? Okay, go ahead.
23: Keep your family safe and lock up criminals. That's what most North Carolinians want, and it's not too much to ask. As your attorney general, I put drug dealers, rapists, and murderers in prison and kept them there. As your governor, I toughened bail laws, went after drug dealers pushing fentanyl, and said, no way did we defund the police. I'm Roy Cooper, and I approve this message because you deserve to feel safe, and there's nothing political about that.
22: Okay. You deserve to be safe. That's the only truthful statement, I think. I mean, as I look at this, is you do deserve to be safe. You absolutely deserve to be safe. You're a taxpayer. You're a person. You're a human being. You want to be safe. You want to make sure that you're safe. But Roy Cooper's not going to be able to endorse that. Number one. Number two, what is he running for? Anybody know the office that he is running for? What office is he running for? He's running for the Senate. The safest body in all of Washington, D.C. I mean, my goodness. So how are you going to make people more safe? How are you... One vote out of 100, how are you going to keep these people safe? You could go do some other position. You could go take a different position. You could go run for the presidency. And then you would actually have the ability to exfiltrate the right sort of stuff. And you'd be able to deliver it. But you're a senator. Like, you're one of 100. But he's going to make you safe. Roy Cooper is all about the safe. It's unbelievable. Like, how do you say that? How do you do that with a straight face? We have seen a bunch of people, a lot of people, a ton of people get sprung. And I know everybody always says, well, yeah, but they had to. It was a settlement. It was all this kind of stuff. Okay. But did you go back and try to, you know, check on them, see what they were doing in the COVID days and all that sort of stuff? I can't believe this. Is this just going by the wayside? I can't believe this. I really can't. I mean, when you look at, you know what? Here, let's do this. Cut number four, another weapon seized from a criminal on the light rail. Go.
0: This disturbing incident happened late last night. As you mentioned, we're here at the Sugar Creek Light Rail Station. Now, CAT security arrested 37-year-old Ramon Jermel Norman. They accused him of causing a disturbance on the train and on this platform. When officers arrested him, they found that he was armed with not one, but two knives that were hidden in his waistband. Fortunately, no one was injured in the incident, and some passengers that we talked to take that as a sign that security improvements are actually working.
1: That sounds like a success.
22: You can just drop that. Here's the thing. The guy that took the knife from the guy, he actually made people more safe than Roy Cooper. Because he did it yesterday, and he got the knife from him. Is Roy Cooper going to protect you? How is he going to protect you? He's going to be spending a whole lot of time there in Washington, D.C.? Not a good look. Not a good way to start. I'm Brett Witterbolt. Anna Erickson's got the update.
2: Thank you, Brett. The investigation continues into Charlotte-Mecklenburg School Superintendent Crystal Hill. She's off the job for now over questions about possible mismanagement. The woman who's taken her place says the school system is doing fine without her.
3: For now, CMS, America's 16th largest school system, is in the hands of Deputy Superintendent Melissa Bocknight, who's never been a superintendent.
5: My focus is to make sure that every student goes into a classroom this fall with a highly qualified teacher.
3: Bocknight sitting down with Channel 9, hoping to reassure parents that CMS is not falling apart without Crystal Hill.
5: We have opened school together as a leadership team a couple summers now. We know what to do.
3: An outside law firm handling the investigation of Crystal Hill. The question is, can she come back from this, or will she be shown the door? Mark Garrison, WBT News.
2: The Charlotte Hornets no longer having a ball. The team traded star guard LaMelo Ball to the Minnesota Timberwolves today in exchange for a big man, Naz Reid, and several draft picks. Fans reacting.
7: No, not at all. It feels like a big just slap in the face to all the fans, you know, after our best season in like 10 years. Vibes are sky high going into next year. This franchise has been so bad for so long, and it's just like, seems like on par with what they would do.
2: The Bees also sending backup guard Josh Green to the Timberwolves as part of the deal. Crime concerns front and center during a community meeting last night in West Charlotte.
24: CMPD Chief Estella Patterson was there telling residents her goal is to have cops more visible, especially in crime hotspots.
25: We want to make sure that we have a visible presence in those areas, making sure our officers, if they are not riding around with their blue lights on, that they're out in the community, walking around, talking to people, engaging them.
24: Police plan to have a heavier presence in Uptown after 200 teens took over Romare Bearden Park last weekend, and they're stepping up enforcement of the curfew. Kids cannot be out after 11 without a parent. Brandon Dixon, WBT News.
2: 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It's time to check those roads. Here's Pam the Jam.
26: All right, thanks, Anna. Traffic is starting to build. We do have the 1,000 block Albemarle Road with a fender bender. The lights are out, Westinghouse Boulevard to Texland Boulevard. Another accident here, North I-85 and University City Boulevard. Also, some slowdowns for a wreck in the 3600 block at St. Andrew Holmes Place. As far as your drive times, those are getting some volume as well. I would say over in Gaston County, probably one of your heavier ones, I-85 southbound. Now, this is going to start right around Belmont Mount Holly Road. It's going to take you all the way through to 485 Itter. They're dropping just between 15 and 20 miles per hour. Now, 77 on the northbound side, also building in delays, plus the delays on the ramp to 485. So from Westinghouse back to Archdale. Now, those are going to continue just under 22. And it looks like reports of an accident, Pineville Matthews Road eastbound here. This one over at Providence Road, it does take traffic back to McPherson. And that's right around 15. 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I'm PM the Jam Warner, WBT Traffic.
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2: 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Mostly clear tonight, 69 for the low. Tomorrow, partly sunny with a high of 88. Right now, it's 86 in Rock Hill, 85 in Gastonia, 86 in Charlotte. 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I'm Anna Erickson, WBT News.
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0: We got some nice missives coming our way. And I want to share them with them because, you know what, sometimes we get like going down the rabbit hole and we forget to acknowledge the great people who are over at the text group. And so we start off with Brenda. Brenda, these women and people who do things, something like that, that was about defiling the flag. Of this country can get the hell out. Wow. Yeah. I mean, I can see this is a hot topic. Roy Cooper. Yep. Then I released them. That's exactly right. Brianna. Hey, that Roy Cooper ad is perfect starting point for Whatley to use for one of his ads. How stupid of Cooper to create that ad. He just stepped right in it. That's Brianna. I think he did step in it. That was a big step. We also know from Oscar. Oscar is right on point. Cooper. he called him Copper. Cooper marched in the street to defund the police crowd. Oh, that's absolutely true, too. And, of course, Hey Roy from Dave. Hey, Roy, try selling your BS to Irina Zarutska. Oh, yeah, you can't because she's dead. Killed by a felon you let out of prison, signed Dave. These are all important points. I don't understand why they decided that they wanted to make that their first number one sort of, you know, hammer. I don't know why they would do it. Doesn't make any sense to me. I mean, you're going and you're saying, look at the stain on my shirt. Oh, that's not a stain. That's a blood. I mean, this is really bad stuff. And somebody is not managing that guy well. And you want to know something? They're going to keep it up because they'll double down. That's what the left always does. They double down. It's unbelievable. Patrick says, Cooper, catch and release 2026. Good one as well. There's a lot of people that don't really think that the former governor is really protecting the American people. Remember, he represents, technically, right? He would represent, if he got elected, he would represent the Senate seat for this, you know, for this cycle. But how do we know he's going to make you safer? How do you know? What is the metric going to be? And that's an important question, right? If you say, I am going to make you safer, and you say, I'm a senator, and I'm going to make you safer. Well, what is the metric for making that safer? Like, are you going to go around? Are you going to ride with the cops? Are you going to go around in the helicopters and stuff, you know, the police helicopters or any of that sort of stuff? Are you going to go out, you know, in different places? I have a feeling he's probably going to go home. He lives in Raleigh, right? Something like that. So I think that's probably where he's going to end up going. He's going to go from Raleigh to D.C., back to Raleigh to D.C., to back to Raleigh to D.C., and he'll come through once every, I would say, once in a blue moon. And then he'll come to Charlotte. And he'll stand with the people that he has to stand with. And then he'll immediately go back up to Raleigh. I mean, it's tough. Especially when you think about how many people on a regular basis are having to deal with, you know, actual real crime. See, the people don't understand. When I say the people don't understand, the people in power don't understand what it's like to get off the bus or get off the light rail or walk to a job and hope please, I hope today is not the day I'm going to be accosted. I hope this is the day that is not the day that I'm going to be harmed, that I'm going to be killed, that I'm going to, you know, result in something really, really badly. I used to live in some, you know, sketchy neighborhoods. You know, I was in the Bronx. I was in L.A. And I would walk. I'd walk to the stores. I'd walk to stuff. And then there comes that point where you start walking and you hear behind you somebody who's walking up on you. Okay. And I was a, you know, I was a perfectly good young man. You know, I could handle myself, but you have to worry every day. And unfortunately, people think that safety and security is optional. It's not. It's not. If you are being accosted, you're like Ms. Zarutska, and you had people around her as she bled out, which is so sad. She had a nice job. She liked being here, all that sort of stuff. And Roy Cooper has really never answered the questions. Every time you see him getting out of an SUV or getting into an SUV and people ask him the questions, he acts like he doesn't hear it. I take him at his word. I don't think he actually hears it. I think he drowns it out in his mind because it's responsibility that you have to take if you're going to be a leader. And Roy Cooper is not a leader. Roy Cooper, given what we just saw, is a hider. He hides. He doesn't have the conviction to say something to a person who is asking him a question. It's too bad. I'm Brett Winterbull. Let's head on over to Pam, the Jam Warner, and get a look at the roads.
1: All right. Thanks, Brett. And roadways not too rough, but we are picking up some extra volume here. We still have the lights out Westinghouse Boulevard to Texland Boulevard. And again, just treat it as a four-way stop. And we do have an accident as well. North I-85 at University City Boulevard. A fender bender in the 3600 block of St. Andrew Holmes Place. Also here, a stalled vehicle, 12,000 block Cumberland Cove Drive. Looks like they're getting that one off to the shoulder very quickly. Now, an accident here, Pineville Matthews Road, eastbound over at Providence. And they've got backups over to Rain Tree Lane. I'll tell you right now, the traffic flow in the area, they are currently for that stretch. It looks like they're moving just under 17 miles per hour. And we're also going to see traffic slowing. We're going to go with Gaston County, 85 at southbound from Beatty Drive through to 485 inner, and those are between 12 and 15. 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
3: Harry Enten over at CNN says that there are warning signs for Democrats in this midterm. We are told blue wave, blue wave. However, you've got a bunch of polls, Ipsos, MU Law, NBC, and they show that Democrats, they have a slim lead in the generic congressional ballot, just like 3 points. That is way lower than every other year they flipped the House during midterms. So that does not scream blue wave. There are a lot of people that have misgivings about what the Democrats are embarking on with this. As I've said, you know, the political parties are reorienting, and it seems like the Democrats are choosing the wrong path.
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1: And your WBT forecast is still calling for a few passing clouds this evening. We're looking at a low of 69. It is currently 87 degrees here in the Queen City. 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
11: Hakeem Big Sleepy Indica Jeffries. He sounds like a third grader.

0: right, let's go back to the socialist stuff here, okay? Give me cut number two. The new socialists want to nationalize everything. What? No, really, it's true. Cut number two, please.
1: My hot take is we need to abolish pre-check. I've got like a million beefs with the airline industry and the process of having to fly. We need to like nationalize the airline industry.
0: So tell me why you would not want to be part of a nationalized sort of a thing like this. Anybody have any kind of an idea? Anybody have any kind of an idea about this? Because it's really easy to understand. The reason why you want to have competition is so that you can shop around, right? It's kind of important. You got to think about this, right? So if you want to nationalize the airlines, so I guess she's going to take it all the parts of it, and they're going to put it all into one thing. You do know that there's a word for that. No, it's not fascism. No, it's not any of that other sort of stuff like that. What it is it's you're not going to have choice. You're not going to have choice. So like you're going to get let's say this particular socialist wants to fly to Cuba. So she calls up Hassan Piker and they go, hey, let's go down to Cuba. Let's go over to Cuba and let's go fly on that incredible, amazing, nationalized carrier. What would it be called? Too bad for you. That's what it would be. Because you're not going to get any sort of good thing out of that. Like if you go into the Middle East and you're flying from JFK to the Middle East, you're going to have like a really nice ride. Even the coach is going to be really nice. It's going to be really, you know, plush. That's not how this is going to be. This is going to be absolutely nothing like that at all. And so all these other countries who like to invest and have people coming in to do business and this sort of stuff, yeah, that's not going to work. The new socialist that we're talking about here is the person who has a whole lot of plans. So she wants pre-check put away. Why? You know, pre-check is not that expensive. You know, If you only have one airline, you don't have anybody to compare with. You don't have anything. You have to just stand there and say, you know what? I'll just wait. I know I've been waiting for 3 days. The planes are not really flying right now because there's a whole bunch of protests that are taking place because of whoever, whatever, however. And so as a consequence, we really don't. I don't have that ability to do that. Of course you always want comparison. Why wouldn't you? Like even the poetic of anti-Semites, they offer up two different kinds of foods. They offer up a couple of different sort of muffins or whatever that is. Why would you only want to have one style of muffin? Even anti-Semites are sitting there saying, well, what we got to do is we got to get this thing, we got to have a choice. Well, what's the choice? See, these are people who are so overwhelmingly ignorant when it comes to why it is you want choice. You know, once upon a time, right? Choice was an important word for the left. Now that word, they don't use it anymore. They have put it up on a wall and they go, yeah, well, that's a choice. How about the car? How about the car you drive? How about the apartment you live in? No. You want that car to be exactly the same for every single person in the whole world, whether it's Manute Bol or whether it's somebody else. What do you... People want to have a choice. They want to decide, hey, I think I'm going to splurge this week and get that first class ticket to go see my loved ones. That's how things should work. But unfortunately, you have these socialists who come out and say, this is going to be the dictum. We are giving you the dictate. And if you decide that you're going to try to do anything different, you're going to be really, really sorry about it. How sorry? Very sorry. Come on, tell me, how sorry am I going to be? It's going to be super sorry. You don't get a choice. They put you in wherever they're going to put you. You're going to have to deal with it. The riff and the raff and the raff and the riff. What is this? You see, this is why we can't have nice socialist things. There is no such thing as a nice socialist thing. It's just the same kind of widget with really smelly, you know, paint on it. And maybe you can use it and maybe you can't. But nobody gets fired if you really screw it up. Everybody is equal. Even the worst of the worst. That's your metric. I'm Brett Winterbull. Hour number two straight ahead. Stick around. It's the Brett Winterbull Show. Back after this.

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2: Good afternoon. I'm Anna Erickson in the WBT News Center. In South Carolina, a York County man arrested after cops say he stabbed an elderly woman multiple times.
3: 51-year-old Douglas Stewart is accused of committing the crime at the victim's home Tuesday night in neighboring Cherokee County. The 74-year-old woman reportedly drove herself to a neighbor's house for help and was airlifted to the hospital in unknown condition. Police say the two knew each other and this was not a random act of violence. Stewart has been charged with attempted murder and possession of a weapon during a violent crime. Brandon Dixon, WBT News.
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4: All right, thanks, Anna. And traffic is not too rough out there. And again, we have been building here on the roadways and picking up a few extra things along the way, one of which is Ray Road at Bevington Place. They've got a new fender bender on scene. Now the 3300 block of Holabird Lane, they've got a minor accident, as well as the 1900 block of BD's Ford Road. Now Alexander at Pineville Matthews has got a stalled vehicle, and South Tryon Street at Steel Creek Road, dealing with an accident there as well. 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
5: This guy is running for the U.S. Senate in Maine. 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
2: Win for the Second Amendment as the U.S. Supreme Court strikes down a restrictive gun law in the Aloha State.
7: Hawaii's statute requiring concealed carry license holders get expressed approval before bringing a firearm into public spaces like a store or a hotel is a violation of the Constitution's Second Amendment, the Supreme Court rules. Justice Samuel Alito, writing for a 6-3 conservative majority, says the law severely restricts the daily activities of individuals who already satisfied the state's rigorous requirements for a concealed carry permit. The state argued the statute balanced gun rights and property rights.
2: Fox's Jared Halpern. An urgent search and rescue effort is underway after two massive earthquakes, a magnitude 7.2 and 7.5, struck Venezuela. Reporter Marcus Moore with details.
8: These were two shallow earthquakes, the first one about 14 miles deep, the second one 6 miles in depth, so the energy had less ground to cover, so to speak, resulting in the catastrophic damage that we have been seeing. I mean, entire buildings have collapsed, and we know that several major urban areas have been impacted by these earthquakes, and the U.S. and other countries have now begun to mobilize search crews and relief aid.
2: At this point, nearly 200 people are dead, nearly 1,000 injured, and hundreds are missing. In the Middle East, more ships are passing through the Strait of Hormuz. Fox's Trey Yinks with more in Tel Aviv.
9: Shipping data tracker Kepler told Fox Business 69 vessels passed through the Strait of Hormuz on Wednesday, marking a new record since March 1st. This does come as America's top diplomat, Marco Rubio, is in the Middle East meeting with counterparts about the war and also keeping the Strait open and toll-free.
10: If ships are moving as they should be moving, then that's what we're going to judge and that's what we're going to react to. If, on the other hand, this rhetoric is backed up by actual ships being threatened and ships are not moving, that's a violation of the agreement and we're going to have a problem with it.
9: Technical discussions between the United States and Iran are set to resume next week, according to the Pakistani Foreign Ministry.
2: The U.S. and Iran decided to open the shipping route while conversations continue on a larger peace agreement. Now it's time for your WBT weather forecast, presented by H&S Roofing and Gutter Company.
11: Heat and humidity making a bit of a comeback. back here for late June this weekend and into next week. We're talking some upper 90s. Could even see some triple-digit air temps by Thursday next week. 69 our low tonight. Partly cloudy tomorrow, 88 with some isolated storms. PM thunderstorms Saturday, 91. I'm meteorologist Scott Laurie Moore in Charlotte's FM News Talk, 107.9 WBT.
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2: 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The Dow up 72, S&P down 1, NASDAQ down 118. 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Here's Ed Billick.
13: Well, the sports blockbuster news of the day. The Minnesota Timberwolves are acquiring our Charlotte Hornets star LaMelo Ball in exchange for Nazi Reed, a first-round pick, three first-round swaps, and three second-round picks. Also going to the T-Wolves, Josh Green. While Kobe White is re-signing with the Hornets on a three-year, $74 million deal. After last night's win, the Charlotte Knights continue their series with the Rochester Red Wings. Tonight, it's Thirsty Thursday. In the World Cup tonight at 10 o'clock, it's USA battling Turkey in their third match. Ed Billick, WBT Sports.
2: 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I'm Anna Erickson, WBT News.
14: Hour number two underway. Oh, we got some reaction from the genius that wants to just have one airline in our country. Oh, they grow so fast. They grow up so fast. Jay says, can you say Amtrak? Yeah, I can say Amtrak. But what happens if you have to fly, say, across the sort of places that don't have Amtrak, like, you know, Europe, Japan, any place else that's not just that sort of thing, but there is that possibility. You can do Amtrak. There's another Amtrak. Look at Amtrak. They're cheap, affordable, and run on time. Really? Really? Do yourself a favor. I've done this before. Go and look for a ride on Amtrak from Charlotte to Charleston. I think it maybe is 2 days. Is it 2 days or is it like 30 hours? It's unbelievable. It takes forever. If you want to take the train, if you want to go on Amtrak and you want to go and spend time with the great people, I did a lot of Amtrak. I liked Amtrak. I never saw Joe Biden, but I took him at his word. But the reality is, yeah. Hey, let's go ahead and take, let's just go get on the, let's go to, you know, Charlotte and go right down to the coast. It's only going to be 23 hours. I think it is 23 hours. Nick, you got to look that up. I think it's 23 hours to get to Charleston. Not Charleston, West Virginia, Charleston. 2.5 hours. You can get down there. But no. That's a big problem. Beth's favorite, Russ. Brett, if I heard your young socialist correctly, she has a problem with TSA pre-check. So she doesn't like the nationalized security system. And her solution is to nationalize the rest of the air travel space. That tracks. That is a great take. They don't even realize that they're they're not being ironic. You know what I wonder it is? I wonder if there's maybe a problem in the in her history. Maybe she got involved with something that she shouldn't have gotten involved with, and maybe now she might be a threat. Might be a threat. You never know. It's possible, right? 15 hours and 36 minutes. Do you think we could walk 15 hours and 32 minutes? Do you think we could walk to Charleston before that train or whatever it is gets to Charleston? I bet we could. Because you have to wait. You have like these stopovers. You have all this kind of...

0: I'm a Carolinian, and it takes you, I guess, to Bologna. Last time I looked, Wilson is north of here. It's a 4.5 hour trip to Wilson. You get you stay in Wilson for 6 hours and 19 minutes. Then you change over to the Palmetto train for a 4 hour and 48 minute trip to Charleston. And listen, when I was working in my first group back in the 90s, we used to take the Metroliner between Boston and New York. Baltimore and New York all the time. That was extremely right. That was great. It was expensive, but it was great. This is a little long.
1: That's a lot of long. I mean, I once took a run from Boston all the way to El Paso, Texas. I rode on a couple of different rails.
0: I always wanted to take one of those long train rides to Chicago and then across the country on the double decker trains.
1: Those are okay. When you get those, when you get your own room and all that kind of stuff, that's really great. But when you're in coach, like I was in coach, and it was miserable.
0: I told you when we were talking to coach, I with my parents and my family, we went to the 82 Final Four in New Orleans.
1: Yep.
0: As a family, we left Philadelphia, and we had a 28-hour trip to New Orleans on the train in coach. Now, as 12-year-old kid, that was a lot of fun.
1: Well, I'll tell you something right here. If you want to go and book now, if you go and book the car train on Amtrak, you get down there very quickly. Coming from up north, you get to take your car on the auto train, and you don't have to do any driving, and then you get to. At the end of the thing, you get to put it back on the train, and there it is, and you're back. No more mileage on there.
0: The coach fare for the trip to Charleston isn't too terribly bad. It's $113, and business class is $195 for a 15-hour.
1: But you're on the same train.
0: No, two trains.
1: Oh, it's two trains. Okay. Thank you, Nick. That was good. You're welcome. Hey, Brett. Some of us commoners have had to fly in that situation, but none of the people who are elected in the office will fly with us. They fly on private jets. Of course they do. They're a cut above. That's unbelievable. Everyone who likes socialism should read the book Atlas Shrugged. Yes, you should. And you should make your kids read it, because that's important. Walking 5 miles per hour would take you 42 hours. Okay, so depends. Maybe I could take a Lime scooter. Brett, I'm not a proponent of rail travel being the solution for most leftists, but as a freight railroad professional here in Charlotte, I can promise you that Amtrak runs a more timely schedule than your bargain airlines, such as Frontier, etc. Yeah, that's Frontier. Also, Charlotte to Charleston by rail is a bad comparison because you basically have to take two different lines to get there. Way out of the way, run the schedule from Amtrak from Charlotte to D.C. or New York City.
0: New York.
1: It's much faster.
0: Yeah, it's a little bit faster. It's 14 hours.
1: It is.
0: 14 hours and $300.
1: Wow. So. Wow. I love it. Thanks so much. I do appreciate that from, I don't have his name, but I do appreciate you breaking that down. That's totally fair. Absolutely no doubt about it. Let's jump out and get what's going on the roads with Pam, the Jam Warner. What's going on, Pam?
2: All right. Thanks, Brett. And traffic, still moving along here, picking up some extra stuff along the way, but still really, kind of keeping that speed on the roadway. And that's the good news. We do have a few slowdowns. Now, Ray Road at Bevington Place is still wrapping up an earlier fender bender. The 3300 block, a Hollowbird Lane for a minor accident there. Alexander Alexander Road at Pineville Matthews Road. That stalled vehicle off to the shoulder.

0: Plus South Tryon Street at Steel Creek Road, that earlier wreck also basically in the clearing. Now we do have one new injury accident. It's going to be Steel Creek Road at Steelcroft Parkway. Be extra careful as you approach that scene. But we are kind of riddled with delays here as far as those slowdowns go. I would say Gaston County has really kicked it up an extra knock here. I-85 southbound now starting at the DMV way station, running it all the way through to Billy Graham Parkway. Those are just under 1577, both on the north and the southbound side. We'll start with the south from 277 east straight on through to Billy Graham Parkway south. Those are just under 22. And on the northbound side, it's going to be from the ramp from 485 outer loop all the way up to Woodlawn Road, and those are between 15 and 20. 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I'm Pam the Jam Warner, WBT Traffic.
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0: And your WBT forecast, still calling for clear to partly cloudy skies this evening at a low near 69. We're still steady at 87 degrees here in the Queen City. 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
3: Harry Enten over at CNN says that there are warning signs for Democrats in this midterm. We are told blue wave, blue wave. 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
1: 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All right, let's jump out and talk to Steve on line one. Steve, what's on your mind today?
7: Brett, such an interesting day today, but you were talking about the socialism here, and I don't know who that woman was that you had talking, but she sounded pretty young, and I don't think these people understand what socialism really is, but I'm lucky enough to be married to a woman that grew up under socialism in Europe. For people who don't know, the old Czech Republic, which is Czechia now, which was Czechoslovakia. And so she grew up underneath the communist rule of Russia. Yep. And when we go back, I mean, actually her and my four-year-old are over there right now, but we go over there quite often. Mm-hmm. And today is totally different than 1989 when the wall fell and communists went away. And that's why it's so funny to watch these Europeans today for the World Cup, how they love it here. And I will say that people from the Czech Republic love Americans. One, because Patton liberated them. But when you talk about transportation, the way that their trains run over there is incredible. Yeah. Okay? And I could, when we go from Prague to Karvina, which is a four-hour car drive, we can get there in an hour and 35 minutes. And you're on a luxury train that leaves at 9, 10 a.m., and it arrives when it's supposed to arrive. And it costs $18, U.S. dollars, and it's totally different. It runs like clockwork. However, pre that, you could not travel like that in the communist bloc countries. I don't think people understand that. My wife was lucky enough, her father, when Russia took over Czechoslovakia, he was the editor of the largest newspaper in the country. And so he was lucky enough to travel to like the 72 Olympics in Munich and things like that. So he was a little special. And so she got to see things that other people wouldn't. But she tells me stories about when she would go to the border and from Czechoslovakia, crossing the border into Austria. There were times where you had to really, she said it was scary. It was scary because they could take you, turn you away, all these kind of things. I don't think people understand what it was like. And to go back to that in any way, shape, or form here in the United States will take this country back so far that we will be like a Cuba, like a Venezuela pre-oil oil takeover. But that's why going over there now, it is an amazing story because they are a capitalistic country. They have Zara, they have Brooks Brothers, they have everything that you could imagine, Jimmy Choo, anything you could, all the brands, okay? That's because they understand what capitalism is like. They understand what freedom is like. My wife grew up, when she would go to the store, she said there were days where you could only find one loaf of bread on the shelves. You could only find, whatever. And she started making her own clothes because she didn't like the grays and the greens, okay? So I don't believe people understand what it's like. It's not being taught in our schools today. And the left and the people like this want it that way because if you actually knew what it was like, you would never say that that's what you wanted. So when it comes to air flights over there, Brett, and I don't know if you've ever been to Prague, but you have to go. Call me. I'll take you over there. But from going from Prague to Brussels, Prague to Milan, it's just like going from Charlotte to Nashville or Atlanta because with the EU, you don't have to present a pass. I mean, I love getting the stamps in my passport, but when you're in Prague and you're flying from Prague to Milan, you don't have to present a passport because it's just like going from state to state here in the U.S. So it is a totally different environment, And I it's sad to see that people don't understand that.
1: So let me say a couple of things. And man, you did a beautiful job eliciting all of this stuff here. Okay, I mean, you are exactly 100% right on. I was the furthest east I ever went in 1990. Okay, I made it as far as Hungary, and it was, I mean, that was, the wall had just come down. I mean, that was, you either spoke German or you spoke Hungarian, you know, Magyar.
7: Yes.
1: And so
7: yes.
1: when you're going through that sort of stuff, it's absolutely incredible. And these people, they were fighting in their best possible ways that they could throughout that entire awful, disgusting communism that for what it was, because all those walls were built to keep them in, not to let
7: them
1: out.
7: Yep.
1: And when you think about, first of all, the Czech women are beautiful, and the Eastern Front, they are beautiful people over there, and they understand what means the most important thing in your world is freedom, and they're never going to go back, which I love. Number three, isn't it kind of cool that we had the foresight with our founding fathers to not ever have to be worrisome about this country becoming a socialist or a communist country? Because there's a certain kind of thing that you can use to rebut.
7: Yes. But I don't think people, you know, when you see politicians like the Newt Gingriches and people like that talk about how the paper that was written by our fathers is one of the greatest pieces of literature ever written. And people don't understand that, but you are correct. The people over there, whether it's in the Czech Republic or Austria or even places in Germany, these people truly are very nice people.
1: Of course.
7: And it's so funny to see these people today coming over here. Well, you know, don't watch the media. You know, if you watch the media, you're going to see that the United States is bad. If you come over and visit, you're going to see it's good. And I will tell you that I don't want to tell people to go to Prague because it is the most beautiful city I've ever been to. I don't want too many tourists over there, but you could go over there. It's cheaper to drink beer in the Czech Republic than it is to ask for a sparkling water. Okay. Because the breweries over there are so much better than Germany, just for a little FYI there, but it is an amazing country. And I know you were talking about it earlier in the week, I think it was, about the heat and the AC and all that kind of stuff over there.
1: Yep.
7: I think on Saturday it's supposed to be 101 in Prague. Ooh. And my wife and daughter just went over there earlier in the week, and they said, yes, it's hot. But the way that those homes are built too, the home that we still have over there, her home, it is cool. It is cool on the bottom, and on the top floors, you know, it's a little bit warmer, but the way that they're built, they actually are built correctly as compared to like here if you don't have AC. But it's amazing how these people have looked at the United States. Like I said, they love Americans over there.
1: I know. Oh, they love them. I'm up against it, but God, Steve, thank you so much for calling, man. Call me anytime. I love talking to you. You got it, buddy. Be safe out there. And best to your family. I'm Brett Witterbull. Let's head on over to Anna Erickson with the update.
8: Thank you, Brett. People jumping from balconies to flee a fire at an apartment complex in East Charlotte that left two people injured. It happened this morning at the Delta Crossing Apartments off Harris Boulevard near Albemarle Road.
9: Both sides of the building from front to back was just engulfed.
10: Edmund Radcliffe was woken by his son in the middle of the night to come face to face with a wall of flames.
9: Flames and smoke everywhere and all the firemen knocking out the window.
10: Fire crews pulled two people from their homes, including one pet, but some were forced to get out on their own.
11: There was fire all over my door.
10: Yvette Mario was fast asleep when her pet dog alerted them to the danger by barking and waking them up.
11: It's so scary. When I see all that flame, it's the scariest thing ever.
10: Yvette grabbed her shaking dog and made the desperate jump from her balcony on the second floor all the way to the ground below, even after she had just gotten home from having surgery on her knee. Now, the Red Cross arrived here a short time ago to help those families who simply lost everything.
8: WBTV's Ron Lee at the scene. No word on what sparked the blaze, which caused $275,000 of damage, but investigators do not believe it was intentionally set. President Trump's limits on asylum claims at border crossings being upheld by the nation's high court.
12: The U.S. Supreme Court is now siding with the Trump administration, agreeing it has the power to turn back migrants seeking asylum when arriving at ports of entry along the U.S. border with Mexico. The policy is not in effect currently, but the ruling, which overturns lower court decisions of the past, clears the way for the Trump administration to implement it. The decision is just one of a number of immigration matters before the court, which also ruled the Trump administration can end deportation protection for Syrian and Haitian migrants who had been living in the U.S. under special statuses.
8: Fox's Evan Brown reporting. Also today, Florida state officials announcing the closure of an illegal immigration facility dubbed Alligator Alcatraz in the Everglades. Border czar Tom Homan praising Florida Governor Ron DeSantis for his collaboration with federal immigration authorities.
13: This is an ended relationship. This is a continuation. We'll continue to go out, we'll continue to enforce immigration laws. We're going to continue to prioritize public safety threats first. But let me make it clear. If you're in the country legally, you're not off the table.
8: The decision to shut the facility down stemmed largely from its cost, which is estimated to be around $1.2 billion in total. Charlotte's FM News Talk 107.9 FM WBT. It's time to check those roads. Here's Pam the Jam.
0: All right. Thanks, Anna. Let's go ahead and take a look at what's slowing you down on the roadways right now. It looks like we'll be focusing on some of your drive times. Now, 77 over on the southbound side. We are seeing red. 277 east is bringing you back to West Woodlawn Road. Traffic flows between 12 and 22. Now, on the northbound side of 77, this is going to slow you from 485 outer. It's going to bring you all the way up to Woodlawn Road. And again, between 15 and 20 there. Now, we do have 485 here on the inner side, slowing from South Tryon Street straight on through to West Boulevard. Another one that's between 15 and 20. And good old Gaston County's got some slowdowns. We've got a wreck here blocking the shoulder, I-85 southbound at Catawba River Bridge. Looks like that one's going to slow you. It's going to take you all the way back here to Mulberry Church Road, just after Little Rock Road, where they're steady under 15. And one more accident, Brookshire Boulevard northbound. This one at Mountain Island Brook Lane. Slowdowns to Mount Holly Huntersville Road, under 12 there. 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
8: 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Just a few clouds tonight with a low of 69. Tomorrow, partial sunshine, 88 for the high. Right now, it is 86 in Rock Hill, as well as in Gastonia and Charlotte. 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I'm Anna Erickson, WBT News.
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3: This guy is running for the U.S. Senate in Maine. 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
1: Welcome back. It's the Brett Winterbull Show. Great to be with you. All right, let me reach out to cut number 7. I love me some Byron Donald, because he went scorched earth against the Senate either today or yesterday, and boy, what a shot he put right across the bow. Cut number 7. Why the Senate sucks. Go,
17: Byron Donald.
18: Got it.
17: Man, the Senate sucks. I'm just going to come out and say it. They suck. This is not hard. 80% of the American people want the Save America Act to pass. Not 80% of Republicans, 80% of the American people. And the only organization that refused to act is the United States Senate. Everybody else is saying, this is common sense. We should do common sense things. Let's make sure only Americans are voting in our elections. Makes sense, right? Let's protect the franchise of the American people. Let's make sure that people who are sent to Washington are being voted on by Americans. Who the American people choose is up to them, but we have a responsibility to secure that franchise and to secure that process for the American people. And what is happening in the U.S. Senate is laziness, and quite frankly, it's disgusting. What? The Senate Democrats don't want to have voter ID in America. Why? Because they want to maintain their power. Senate Republicans don't want to do the right thing and actually have a true filibuster on the floor and debate the matter on the floor, because it would take them away from their precious meetings that they have to conduct. I'm sorry. They have a responsibility to open up the Senate floor and debate this issue in front of the American people. I agree with Chairman Harris 1,000%. I want to hear what Chuck Schumer has to say on the floor in full debate about why he opposes this measure. I want to hear what Elizabeth Warren has to say about why she would oppose this measure. I want her to tell the people of Massachusetts why she believes that the people of Massachusetts should not have to show a photo ID in order to vote in a federal election in the United States of America. Just the other day, President Obama opened up his presidential library in Chicago. You needed an ID to attend the event. So if you're going to show up for President Obama's library, you got to present a voter ID, a photo ID, to gain access to that event. But to vote in our elections, you don't have to do that. That makes no sense. It's crazy and it's stupid. And so the United States Senate has a responsibility to open up that floor, use Senate procedure, actually have a debate. You have a filibustering debate. If Bernie Sanders wants to hold the floor of the U.S. Senate for 6 months, let him. Go ahead. Swap out the Depends. Get some body armor. Somebody slip you some whatever you need. Keep it going, because it demonstrates the stupidity of your argument. And that is what the American people want to see. I, for one, want to see what their argument is. But we're not getting that because, and to be blunt, because we have Republican senators who still believe that the U.S. Senate is operating in 1990 America. That is ridiculous. The Democrats are true radicals. They don't want to negotiate. They don't want to debate. They want to obstruct. They want to obstruct common sense.
1: And it's because we are allowing it. That's it. We're allowing it. Like, when did that happen? When did that become a thing? You ever go on a public transit and you want to sit down and somebody says, no, I'm saving that seat. I'm saving that seat. But you really know they're not saving the seat. They're just hoping that they can have nobody next to them. Try doing that on an airplane. Try doing that, wherever. But this is the problem we have. If you want to filibuster, make them filibuster. There is nothing wrong with filibustering. Yes, I'm going to go ahead and give you the blue slip, and I'm going to say that we're going to be doing this for the next 200 years. So you better not bring it to the four. This is the problem. I mean, let's be honest. And we can do this. All right. You tell me the best senator and the worst senator. I'm dead serious. Like, think about the august body of all of the super smart people there. Republicans and Democrats and all this kind of stuff. Give me your best person. Give me your worst person in the Senate. I'll tell you right now, I would take Fetterman. I'll take Fetterman, for the win. I'll take a number of different people. I mean, my goodness, you can look at all of these people, and I mean, I look at some of these folks and I go, what the heck is this guy doing? What the heck is that one doing? That guy's asleep. During the hearings, he's asleep. He's on his way out. What are you doing? You're stealing money. You know, I understand McConnell and all the stuff that went on with McConnell and all that sort of stuff. But for goodness sakes, Can we just chop it down by a third of age? Can we just chop it down by a third? There are a lot of Republicans who are smart, who want to make sure that we can do the filibuster. We can, negotiate. We can do all this kind of stuff. But if you just walk up there and they go, yeah, sorry, it's full. And you look in the room and you go, there's nobody there. Nobody there. What are we doing? It's It's despicable. I mean, maybe I'm wrong. Maybe I'm too emotional. Maybe it's something like that. You tell me. 704-570-1079. I'm Brett Witterbull. Let's head on back and check in with the Pam the Jam Warner, looking at the roads. What's going on, Pam?
0: All right, thanks, Brad. And not too rough out there. Of course, we're seeing our typical afternoon delays. The things that are really pushing us back, we've got them over in Gaston County, mostly because of a wreck that's off to the shoulder. 85 southbound at Catawba River Bridge. Traffic is going to be slow here, and it looks like it's going to take you from Beatty Drive, and it's going to throw you all the way back here to Billy Graham Parkway South, Mulberry Church Road. Those traffic flows, for the most part, right under 18 miles per hour. So a little slow and go in that area. We're also seeing a 77 on the northbound side, still in the red. This one from 485 Outer Loop, bringing you back here to Clanton Road. Those are pretty steady, right around 17. Another accident over on 45 Inner at Weddington Road overpass. And then because of that, the traffic is really kind of dragging here. The delays start right around Providence Road, where traffic is dropping under 25. But once you get full on back to US 74 West Independence, that's where traffic is just around 12 miles per hour. So it does get a lot slower from where you start. We got a serious accident going on. Outbound lanes are blocked. Providence Road southbound. This is between South Coswell Road and South Colonial Avenue. And because those lanes are blocked, as you can imagine, traffic is almost at a standstill. This one starting at Fill All Place, and it's going to take you back to East 12th Street, under 10 miles per hour, but those are also expected to get even slower. 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
3: Harry Enten over at CNN says that there are warning signs for Democrats in this midterm. We are told blue wave, blue wave. 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
0: And your WBT forecast is still calling for mainly clear skies this evening, looking at a low of 69. As it stands right now, we're here at 86 degrees in the Queen City. 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
1: Welcome back, Brett Winterbull Show. Great to be with you. Everything is fair game if you want to opine. Jim wants to opine. Hello, Jim. Welcome to the program. What's on your mind?
28: Yes, thank you for having me on again. I just feel the need to opine about the reflecting pole.
1: Okay.
28: Sorry if we have to refer it again.
1: Go ahead. Go ahead. Is Jim there? Hello, Jim. I don't know what he did. Oh, for goodness sakes. Jim, come on. You're a professional on this. What are you doing? What, did you mute yourself? Maybe that wouldn't be a bad option. You could mute yourself. I don't know what he did. Now I'm kind of curious. I'm kind of curious about all this. I don't know what this is. Is there any sign of life? No sign of life. Wow. We lost him. He must have gotten so excited that just went like, what? Holy cow. I mean, The general says, name the names of the senators who won't show up or who won't, who don't support voter ID. Well, you can guess who that is. It's the entire left. And then a couple of, you know, people who are kind of in a different sort of a place. I don't know. All right. I'm going to give you a really interesting piece of sound. Let's go over to, of course, Ron DeSantis. I really like Ron DeSantis for a lot of different reasons. Cut number, what is that? Six? Go.
6: We've beat the left and we beat people like George Soros on crime. You have in this country these prosecutors that are funded by Soros and other organs of the left, and they get in and they have an agenda to simply not prosecute criminals. We see it in Philadelphia with this guy Krasner, who's been a total disaster and has harmed a lot of people because of the dereliction of duty. Well, we have had two Soros prosecutors in Florida, one in Tampa and one in Orlando, and I removed both of them from their posts. And I'm the only governor in the country to do that.
1: See, you have to look. What is power? What is power? Like, if you are powerful, what does that mean? Doesn't mean you have to be a tyrant. It means you have to be willing to make the call and stand by the call. At least that's the way I view it. But if you view it differently, absolutely feel free to jump in and tell me. But, you know, there's a difference between tyranny. There's a difference between tyranny. And there's a difference between, you know, being a strong person. You have to admit, he's a strong guy. He takes stuff, man. He takes stuff. He's really good with that. I mean, you think about it, and he says, hey, look, I'm the boss. I'm the boss. I'll make the call. Spencer's on line two. Spencer, welcome to the program, Spencer.
7: Yeah, Brett. The filibuster, the Senate filibuster.
1: Yes.
7: They might as well call it the perpetual filibuster right Ooh. Now because there's yep. nothing that stops it. But if you had to get up there and speak, you could speak as long as you want to. But yep. sooner or later, you're going to either fall over from lack of sleep or fall over dead or have to go off and do your business in a bathroom somewhere. Mm-hmm. And as soon as that happens, the vote comes up.
1: That's exactly right. That's brilliant, excellent, and right on. You know what?
7: And by the way, the reflecting pool, all yeah. you have to do with the algae is throw about 10 or 15 carp in there and they'll eat it all.
1: Oh, gosh, Spencer, you are my guy. You have got something really good going here today. Holy cow. I mean, that's great. Just throw them in there.
7: I used to work for a farmer who used to send carp all over the southeast to put in farmers' ponds to eat the scum. And they cleaned it up real good.
1: I don't think that was nice to say that about the people in Congress and the Senate, but okay. No, I'm just kidding. Can we throw some carp? Can we send some carp into the... No, I'm not serious. I don't. Now they're going to knock on my door. Now the powers that be are going to knock on my door and say, did you say that you should do this? This is terrible. No, I didn't mean it.
7: You should do it, though.
1: Well, they should. I mean, I think it's a good idea. And boy, you put your hand in there, you don't know what you're going to be getting. You know what I'm saying? I mean, you're going to learn a lesson the first time, not the 40th. Great stuff. Thanks so much, Spencer. Love talking to you. We got another great hour straight ahead. Stick around. I'm Brett Witterbull. Back after this.

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2: Good afternoon, I'm Anna Erickson in the WBT News Center. The investigation continues into Charlotte Mecklenburg School Superintendent Crystal Hill. She's off the job for now over questions about possible mismanagement. The woman who's taken her place says the school system is doing fine without her.
3: For now, CMS, America's 16th largest school system, is in the hands of Deputy Superintendent Melissa Bocknight, who's never been a superintendent.
4: My focus is to make sure that every student goes into a classroom this fall with a highly qualified teacher.
3: Bocknight sitting down with Channel 9, hoping to reassure parents that CMS is not falling apart without Crystal Hill.
4: We have opened school together as a leadership team a couple summers now. We know what to do.
3: An outside law firm handling the investigation of Crystal Hill. The question is, can she come back from this, or will she be shown the door? Mark Garrison, WBT News.
2: 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With a look at traffic, here's Pam, the Jam Warner.
5: All right, thanks, Anna. Traffic is busy. Right now, we are seeing in Matthews a tractor trailer. Now, I did mention that the roadway had a serious accident. A tractor trailer overturned on the ramp, 485 inner here. This is right before Weddington Road exit. Unfortunately, we are finding out it is a fatal accident, so you can expect that roadway to remain closed for quite some time. We'll keep you updated as we move along, but this only happened a little earlier in the 4 p.m. hour, so we're not even close to reopening that yet. But again, this is going to be 485 inner, just before Weddington Road. Traffic is building on the approach. Now, we also have a bit of a slowdown in Gaston County for an accident blocking the shoulder, 85 southbound at Catawba River Bridge. And again, those traffic flows are taking you all the way back to the Billy Graham Parkway South. Pretty steady here between 12 and 15 miles per hour. Not a lot of movement going on. Another wreck, Brookshire Boulevard northbound over at the Mountain Island Brook Lane, slowing you back to Mount Holly Huntersville Road. Those are currently under 10. And let's take a look at one more here. It looks like 485 on the inner side. This one is going to be over with the slow ram traffic at I-77. And it looks like the slowdowns are going to be from West Boulevard through 77 North. And those are between 15 and 22. 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
8: CMPD Chief Estella Patterson was there telling residents her goal is to have cops more visible, especially in crime hotspots.
9: We want to make sure that we have a visible presence in those areas, making sure our officers, if they are not riding around with their blue lights on, that they're out in the community, walking around, talking to people, engaging them.
8: Police plan to have a heavier presence in Uptown after 200 teens took over Romare Bearden Park last weekend, and they're stepping up enforcement of the curfew. Kids cannot be out after 11 without a parent. Brandon Dixon, WBT News.
2: Cases of a concerning disease are climbing across North Carolina and the country. Catawba County health officials warning of a rise in Legionnaires, a serious type of pneumonia.
10: The way it spreads is through water droplets, inhalation of water, contaminated water droplets.
11: That means Legionnaires' disease is not contagious, but it does easily spread. The bacteria lives in wet environments like hot tubs, HVAC systems, and hot water heaters.
10: It should not be taken lightly. It's treatable, but early recognition is the key.
11: Novant Health Doctor Amar Panchal tells me case numbers typically rise in the summer months because the bacteria thrives in warm environments. Symptoms include fever, dry cough, shortness of breath, and confusion.
2: Queen City News' Caroline Boyer says the way to prevent it is to make sure your plumbing and HVAC are properly maintained and disinfected. Nearly 200 killed, around 1,000 people hurt after a pair of massive earthquakes today in Venezuela. And the airport's among the structures damaged from the quakes.
12: We understand that one of the runways was cracked. So that will undoubtedly affect the emergency response that is really just now getting underway. The power is out in parts of the country and people being evacuated from businesses and buildings. And so these are without a doubt the most critical hours in the race to save people who may be trapped in the rubble.
2: Reporter Marcus Moore. Now it's time for your WBT weather forecast presented by H&S Roofing and Gutter Company.
13: Last weekend of June ahead, looks like our summer humidity makes a bit of a comeback, and so do the air temps. We're talking some 90s for the weekend, and how about some upper 90s, low 100s next week for early July here. 69 our low tonight with a clear sky, partly cloudy tomorrow, isolated storm 88. PM thunderstorms possible Saturday, high 91 degrees. I'm meteorologist Scott Laurie Moore on Charlotte's FM News Talk, 107.9 WBT.
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2: 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Wall Street closed today mixed, the Dow up 72, S&P down 1, NASDAQ down 118. 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Here's Ed Billick.
14: Well, a lot of buzz in the Queen City today, both positive and negative, as the Hornets shipped their franchise centerpiece, LaMelo Ball, to Minnesota for forward Naz Reid, 3 first-round pick swaps, and 3 second-round picks. Also going to the T-Wolves, Josh Green. While the Hornets' Kobe White did re-sign with the Hornets today on a 3-year, $74 million deal. Travelers Championship Round 1 is underway at TPC River Highlands in Hartford. The Braves are off today as they travel to the West Coast to take on the San Francisco Giants this weekend. Ed Billick, WBT Sports.
2: 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At WBT, we lead local. I'm Anna Erickson, WBT News.

welcome. It is the Brent Winterbull Show. It is great to be with you. If you've missed anything, don't worry. You can always go back and listen to it. We post all of our stuff. It's great to be with you. I got a feeling that this may be something that we have to. I'm just trying to be diplomatic. I think we got a little problem, and I really mean this. You know when a woman is carrying a child, right? People know about that. There is such vitriol coming Usha Vance's way. This is really nasty. Listen to this. This is not the sort of story that I would typically talk about, but I've got a wife. We have children. We have been in, a variety of different situations, right? But listen to this. Second Lady Usha Vance claps back at New York Times commentary on her body-hugging maternity fashion. Here's the receipt. So she's obviously carrying a child. She's obviously going to have a baby. And Mr. Vance as well, the vice president of the country. So listen to this. That's Mrs. Vance, if you're nasty. Second lady, Usha Vance, took a jab at the New York Times after an article commented on the political significance of her pregnancy, including a dress she wore on her podcast show, Storytime with the Second Lady. Vance made Second Lady history as the first spouse of a vice president to be expecting a child since 1870. The last vice presidential wife to be pregnant was Ellen Colfax, who was the wife of Vice President Schuyler Colfax. Vance, who

0: administration that has such an intuitive and strategic understanding of the power of aesthetics that has an unspoken dress code in which men outfit themselves in the image of the president has developed, and it has also become a telling one. Together, the women have created a notably consistent and somewhat paradigm-shifting picture of a White House family and a fertility platform. What? What are you doing that for? What are you talking about that for? But that's not where Vance popped in. She took aim at Friedman's line about the second lady wearing a stretchy coral dress that hugs her stomach. The writer was referencing an Instagram reel posted by the second lady promoting an interview with her husband, Vice President J.D. Vance, during a special Father's Day episode, Story Time with the Second Lady podcast. In a post on X, the second lady wrote, "Now that we know that the political significance of my $8.75 coral maternity dress from Old Navy, can't wait to hear from the New York Times. They have to be saying elastic waistband pants and compression socks." I don't know what we're doing here. Supporters flooded the post, with one user writing, "Brilliant response. Thank you, Second Lady Vance. You are truly a wonderful role model. Praying for a healthy pregnancy and delivery." All right, so let me just say something about this. And I think this is really kind of, you know, out of bounds. If you're not related, if you're not involved, just don't say anything about what people want to wear, especially if they're pregnant. Like, doesn't make any sense. I don't get it. Like, I sit back here and I go, wait a minute, hold on. So she's pregnant. So she bought a dress. She put it on. All that stuff. It showed her the front of her. Were we trying to keep it a secret? What are we doing? And by the way, I don't like that fertility kind of message that they're trying to push on these three people. Everybody does what's best for their family. And that's the reality. And maybe, just to quote Archie, stifle yourself. I mean, I don't understand this. It's hot. It's summer. Let the lady be who she is. See? You can't even be nice for 1 minute. So sad. Too bad. They should call the vice president, because he would have some choice words to say back to the New York Times. That's all I think. If you want to opine, you can. I just thought we should talk about that because it is a story. And I'm Brett Witterble. And let's head on over to Pam the Jam Warner and get a look at the roads.
1: All right. Thanks, Brett. And as we take a look at those roadways, we're still seeing police activity going on. Now, this happened over on 485, the inner side, eastbound towards a U.S. 74 Independence, just before Weddington Road. It is for an overturned tractor trailer that happened on the ramp, unfortunately resulting in a fatal wreck. And so we are going to let you know and keep you updated as the progress moves along there. But as for right now, that roadway is shut down. We are going to see that traffic has been building. We've got a new wreck, 77 southbound at Tivola Road. It is with injuries. Looks like another one here. Alta Crest Place at West Arrowwood. More of a fender bender. Jeff Adams Drive at Statesville Avenue for a minor accident. And Freedom Drive at Allegheny Street also dealing with a wreck. As far as your drive times go, we're going to stick with two of the heaviest. 77 on the northbound side. Not only do we have a slow ramp traffic at 485, which is going to back you up to Tivola, but then we've got a wreck with a right lane tied at Tivola.

0: Ola exit 5, and that one's going to take you all the way back to the ramp from 277 west, where there's a stalled truck on that shoulder and it's blocked, and straight on through. Because of all of this going on, it's going to start at 485 outer. It's going to run all the way through to West Moorhead. Top speed in the area is about 16 miles per hour. They're going to kind of waver through that stretch though. Over in Gaston County, still clearing an accident that's off to the shoulder, 85 southbound at Catawba River Bridge, with a DMV way station, the starting point ending over at Billy Graham Parkway South. Those are still under 12. 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It's not too late. 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I'm Pam the Jam Warner, WBT Traffic.
1: 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One of our clients, Sunny's Barbecue, says,
2: "We've been on WBT since 1978 when we opened our first Sunny's in Charlotte. 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
0: And your WBT forecast is still calling for a few passing clouds this evening. We're looking at a low of 69 as for right now, 86 degrees here in the Queen City. 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
2: "We've been on WBT since 1978 when we opened our first Sunny's in Charlotte. 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

0: another county heard from with these people taking shots at Usha Vance. I mean, my gosh, what are you doing? Why don't people just wish each other well? Hey, congratulations. Oh, my gosh, that's so great. I'm so happy. Good luck with everything and all this. You know, I mean, I'm not gonna harp on it, but I got a couple of people that had some thoughts on this, and I would be remiss if I didn't do it. So here we go. Shelley said, the writer obviously has no idea about fashion. That's the only kind of maternity clothing you can get, you can find now. And that's Shelley. And I appreciate her giving me that knowledge. That's a very interesting thing. Richard is saying, the derangement is psychotic. They have to spread hate on anything to do with this administration. He fixed the reflecting pool. The loons try to damage it. She's pregnant. They mock her clothes on and on. They can't help themselves. No matter what 47 does, it's bad. Americans have to be getting sick of it. I know I am. All the best, Richard. I think you said it pretty good. That's a good sentiment that you just put out there. But then why not just be nice? I mean, remember when Melania in the first term was you know, decorating and doing things like that. But then you go and look at what Jill Biden did, and it was a totally different kind of a thing. They never invited Melania to do a fashion show or anything like that, but they did it for Jill Biden. I'm not comparing and contrasting, but the fact of the matter is there's a lot of people that are not as nice as that you would think that they would be. Brett, the leftists today support late-term abortions. Why would they celebrate the VP and his wife expecting a newborn? Well, I didn't think about it from that perspective. I think there is something in that regard. But I would really hope that when you have a child, right? No matter how you get that child, when you know you think about traditional means, adoption, bringing someone into your home, you know, with foster care, all of that sort of stuff. You're giving people a lease on life. When you have a child, and you in this audience, you know, I've got an incredible wife. I've got an incredible daughter. I've got an incredible son. And everybody should say that about their wives and sons and daughters and all of that, because it's a gift. It's a gift. And the notion of sitting back and saying, well, I'm going to take a pot shot at her because I think she deserves it. And yet they tell us that we're the problem. We're the problem. We're absolutely the problem. What are we doing? We're the problem. No, I don't get it. I mean, I'm just sitting over here and trying to figure it out. Mitch says, Brett, you asked why not just be nice. Simple answer, they're not nice. Well, that is true. Carrie is saying, hey, Team Brett, it's Big C over here on the Mint Hill. Scrub that last one. I got a new one coming. That's a I think I should evacuate the scene here. I don't know what this means. He's got one and he wants another one to come in here. I don't know what this is. Michael R. is cool. He's got a t-shirt. Happy 4th of Easter, 1776. And of course, who do you think it is that's right there? Former president. The last former president. That's right. You know who it is. And he's got this amazing, this thing is great. I don't know what to do with it. I just looked at the picture. Of course you know who it is. You know, give me the, I'm going to go out through the door here, which is not a door, it's a refrigerator. I'm going to go over here. I'm going to dance over here. I don't know where to go. Can somebody please help me? I need to be helped. I need to be, well, you know, the whole thing. Jake Schism. What a name. Jake Schism. The right isn't the people. It's the left creating a problem. Yes. But here's the thing. I believe completely with the Mondami stuff going on and all these other things. You know what I believe? I believe that we're on a place that is very, very special coming up. And I'll tell you why. And I believe it totally because I think we've seen people finally pull the lids off. And it is a smelly, obnoxious sort of a thing that needs to be just kind of put outside right there. And let us continue the great stuff that we're doing. Plenty more straight ahead. Brett Winterbull Show. Let's head on over to one of my favorite people, Anna Erickson.
1: Why, thank you, Brett.
0: Anna Erickson with the updates. She's going to give you the updates, and it's going to be updatable. Here we go.
1: That's right. In South Carolina, York County man arrested after cops say he stabbed an elderly woman multiple times.
2: 51-year-old Douglas Stewart is accused of committing the crime at the victim's home Tuesday night in neighboring Cherokee County. The 74-year-old woman reportedly drove herself to a neighbor's house for help and was airlifted to the hospital in unknown condition. Police say the two knew each other and this was not a random act of violence. Stewart has been charged with attempted murder and possession of a weapon during a violent crime. Brandon Dixon, WBT News.
1: In Lincolnton, cops say a man grabbed a woman off the street and forced her into his car. Police were quickly alerted and chased the vehicle. The suspect, 41-year-old Timothy Brittain, finally stopped and was arrested. He's charged with kidnapping and domestic violence. The woman was apparently not hurt. A win for the Second Amendment as the U.S. Supreme Court strikes down a restrictive gun law in the Aloha state.
3: Hawaii's statute requiring concealed carry license holders get expressed approval before bringing a firearm into public spaces like a store or a hotel is a violation of the Constitution's Second Amendment, the Supreme Court rules. Justice Samuel Alito, writing for a 6-3 conservative majority, says the law severely restricts the daily activities of individuals who already satisfied the state's rigorous requirements for a concealed carry permit. The state argued the statute balanced gun rights and property rights.
1: That's Fox's Jared Halpern. The Charlotte Hornets no longer having a ball. The team traded star guard LaMelo Ball to the Minnesota Timberwolves today in exchange for a big man, Naz Reid, and several draft picks. Fans reacting?
4: No, not at all. It feels like a big just slap in the face to all the fans, you know, after our best season in like 10 years. Vibes are sky high going into next year. This franchise has been so bad for so long, and it's just like, seems like on par with what they would do.
1: The Bees also sending backup guard Josh Green to the Timberwolves as part of the deal. Charlotte's FM News Talk 107.9 FM, WBT, checking traffic. Here's Pam the Jam.
5: All right, thanks, Anna. We are looking at a serious accident that still has the outbound lanes blocked over on Providence Road southbound between South Coswell Road and South Colonial Avenue. Because of that, we are going to see that traffic is slow from North Kings Drive all the way through to Moravan Lane. Traffic flows there just under, looks like 10 miles per hour. We do, however, have an earlier wreck that impact was resulted in a fatality, 485 inner, just before Weddington Road. They did go ahead and get that off to the shoulder. The shoulder still remains blocked. You're still going to see officials on scene. The inner side isn't showing those delays. However, the outer side is from East John Street through to Stallings Road. Those are going to waver between 10 and 20. Big delays, 77 over on the northbound side. We are absolutely in the red due to an accident blocking a right lane over at Tyvola Road exit 5. So from Tyvola Road all the way through to the ramp from 277 West, traffic flows under 18. Plus we have a stalled truck blocking the shoulder at the 277 US 74 exit 9. That's going to slow you back to Westmoreland, just under 20 there. Taking a look in Gaston County, it looks like I-85 southbound still with a wreck blocking the shoulder at Catawba River Bridge, slowing you all the way back to Billy Graham Parkway South. Those are currently under 12 miles per hour there as well. And one more for you. It looks like an accident, 77 southbound at Road 49 Sutton Road. That's exit 83, slowing you through to Steel Creek Road, currently under 12. 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
1: Here's your WBT weather forecast presented by H&S Roofing and Gutter Company. Mostly clear tonight, 69 for the low. Tomorrow, partly sunny with a high of 88. Right now, it is 86 in Rock Hill, Gastonia, and Charlotte. 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I'm Anna Erickson, WBT News.
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0: Great to be with you guys. A lot of messages coming in here. It's a lot of fun. The right isn't the problem. It's the left that's creating a problem. That could be true. But there's also, nobody is completely clean of their hands in that regard. Brett, the Democrats have forgotten the golden rule. Treat others as you would like to be treated. Kim from Waxhaw. Yes, absolutely. You never go wrong if you're just nice. You never. You don't go wrong if you just be a nice person. I don't know. Stan, welcome to the program. Stan, what's on your mind?
9: Hi, Brett. How are you doing?
0: Good. I'm great. Thanks so much.
9: I was speaking of not being nice. I wanted to talk with you about something that Joy Reid said, and I'm starting to get the feeling that more people than not feel this way about our country. She said black people do not celebrate the holiday.
0: What? Yeah, you mean Independence Day?
9: Yeah, she said, apologies, my dear spicy white friends. I know my white brothers and sisters do love the 4th of July. I can promise you black folks will take the day off for barbecue because we all, but nobody black is really excited about the 4th of July.
0: Well, I mean, look, that's her opinion. And she's saying that, and she's saying that that's the case. I don't know what can be done about that, right? She's got an opinion. She's saying this stuff.
9: She's got an opinion, and I'm not sure how she thinks she gets to speak for all black people. But then she goes on to say there's a demon inside of us, and that Trump represents that demon, and because of Trump, we now have to face that demon. And I'm like, when we got people in the country who think half of the country is demonic, how do you think we go forward and coexist? Because, I mean, honestly, it's up to me. I mean, most people that I know that are black, I want them to experience the freedoms and the success that I know our founders left us back in 1776, and how people could come to that conclusion.
0: It's not people coming to that conclusion. It's Joy Reid. This is a one person who is saying on behalf of everybody else, I guess, that she's trying to, she's trying to stir the pot. That's what she's trying to do. She's trying to stir the pot. She's trying to become relevant again. You've got a lot of people who are not relevant at this point in time. And the reality is people can celebrate however they want. They can celebrate. They can do fireworks. They can have cookouts. They can have meetups. They can have all this sort of stuff. That's the choice that we have in our country. If you want to be a spoil sport, you don't want to have a good time, you don't have to have a good time. But I'm telling you here right now, everybody gets to do what they want to do as long as it doesn't infringe on you, right? Like, as long as nobody comes over to your house and starts, like, breaking windows and yelling at you and all this sort of stuff. So I take a very, very small piece of that from her. I think she's trying to get back in the good graces of the leftosphere. And, it's one of those.
9: What she makes you want to do is just, like, go paint my house red, black, and blue and put stars all over it and do fireworks every day.
0: Well, you could do that. You could do that. Or you can buy one of those things where it projects on the side of your house or whatever. I mean, that's fantastic.
9: She makes me want to just go out and just do that because...
0: Well, go do it.
9: Go
0: do it. Stan.
9: I love the country, and I don't understand why people don't.
0: Of course. Of course. Okay. Right. So here's what I would say. Okay. She's trolling. You kind of got trolled a little bit. I'm not blaming you. I love my country. I love my nation. I love all of this. But you know what? In 350 million people, 400 million people in this country, there's going to be a lot of people that have different weird kind of ideas. I'm not the least of which is... just pick your thing. That's the way I view. And thanks so much. I appreciate you calling in today. Thank you so much. Robert, welcome to the show.
10: Good afternoon, Brett. Joy Reid, as you know, is a joyless, primarily mostly a joyless person. You don't have to watch her very long to know that she and her fellow leftists they're not very happy in general, and they're not very happy with the country. But regarding the the wives of the current administration.
0: Yes.
10: Which would include Usha and Melania and Marco's wife. So I saw the photo of Usha's maternity dress. Very, very happily, they're having their fourth child. Usha is a very impressive person. They met at Yale Law School. She has chosen to make a big part of her life being a mother, which should be applauded. And she instead, these people on the left who continue to be in the throes of their agony, being out of power, they can't help themselves. So they have to say that, well, she's not glam enough, while they say that Melania is too glam. So until they achieve power again, which I hope does not happen for a long time, they are going to be just latching on to any pitiful and trivial thing like this Usha Vance criticism.
0: See, you know what's interesting? If you just stay right here and think about this for a minute. 24 hours ago, the socialists are incredible. They're going to be taking over the country and all this kind of stuff. Then all of a sudden today, boom, what do you have? They're not happy. They're not happy that they got three socialists elected, and they're not happy with it. So is it possible that those folks just might be spoil sports, that they just can't be made happy? They can't, because they can't even take the win that they got for what it was. But no, they had to throw it off already. Oh, it's terrible. This is really bad. It's, you know what I think? I think these folks know that they're going to lose. And you want to know why I think they're going to lose, Robert? I'll tell you. I think they know they're going to lose because they pulled the grenade too fast. All right? You got to act like you know it. And now, Hakeem Jeffries, Chuck Schumer, they're going to go into hyper flight. They're not going to do anything for those people that picked up those three seats. And they are going to absolutely take them down to Chinatown. And that's what it's going to be, man. That's what it's going to be, because power abhors a more powerful person. And I think that's what's going to happen. And I think you are 100% right when you talk about Usha. She's made a decision. J.D. Vance has made a decision. They want to have a family. That is fantastic. And all anybody has to say, whether you're Joy Reid or Joyless, is this. Congratulations. I'm so happy for you. Enjoy the day. Great stuff.
10: Yes, and that's the thing that is counterintuitive to them. They don't realize that if they're real and if they're compassionate, that it will reflect well on them. They think they always have to be quoting, unquoting, fighting.
0: That's true. And they don't know. They don't know when they have finally won. That's why they're going to lose. Robert, great call. Appreciate that. We got another great segment straight ahead. I'm Brett Witterbull. Let's head on over to Pam, the Jam Warner. Get a look at the roads.
5: All right. Thanks, Brett. And we are still fairly busy out here, especially as far as those drive times go. We're going to go ahead and start over on the 77s. Over on the northbound side first, that slow ram traffic at 485. That's going to slow you all the way back to Tivola Road, where we've got an accident still tying up a right lane. That's exit 5. And in that stretch, traffic is under 12 miles per hour. So then from Tivola Road, we're going to take you straight on through. It's going to take you up to West Boulevard, under 17. Make sure that you're using some extra caution. Make sure you also got a good alternate route always ready. We are taking a look at another accident with the shoulder tied, 85 and northbound at West Sugar Creek Road, exit 41, slowing you back to 77 south. Traffic there between 15 and 22. Gaston County not letting up just yet. I-85 at southbound from the DMV way station straight on through to Billy Graham Parkway south. Those are under 12 there. And keep in mind, they still have that accident blocking the shoulder over at Catawba River Bridge. And that's what's slowing it down from the DMV way station. station all the way back. As far as any other wrecks, we do have one here over on Pineville Matthews Road at Alexander Road. 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
12: 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We are told blue wave, blue wave. 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
5: And your WBT forecast is still calling for a few passing clouds, mainly clear though, with a low around 70 degrees. It is 86 here in the Queen City. 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
0: We got a bunch of wins. Did you guys see the wins that we got here? We got a bunch of wins at the Supreme Court. I mean, we're talking about TPS. That's now going to have to be dealt with. And then, of course, you don't have to. I mean, you have to actually position yourself for the decision to try to be brought into the United States. That's something that's big. We're going to see another one, which is probably going to, I don't think it's going to go the conservative way. I think they're going to chicken out next week on Monday. And on Monday, I think you're going to get that decision for birthright citizenship. I'm just telling you what I feel. I could totally be wrong. I probably will be wrong. And so in that regard, don't yell at me, because I haven't seen it. I don't have the power. I am just a man who has opinions. And sometimes jokes. Opinions and jokes. I mean, really, that's what we got. I had somebody who sent me a message. Brett, can you be a true Democrat and a military vet and vote against defending the country, as in limiting the president's right to order strikes on our enemies? Well, this is a difficult thing. You have to make the case. There are people who think that this war is optional. And it's not, I mean, it is a war, right? We've got the War Powers Act, but we have people who have a different opinion. They don't want to see people getting involved in wars and stuff like that. But this is why the commander in chief has to make the tough decisions. And so this is a teachable moment if you think about this, because let's say Gavin Newsom is the nominee for the Democratic Party, and he's facing off of J.D. Vance. I'm just throwing a name, J.D. Vance. You're going to get in a debate, and the debate is going to be pretty hairy, right? You're going to have to answer questions. What do you think that Gavin Newsom is going to look like on the debate stage against the vice president? Or swap him out, Marco Rubio. Because Gavin Newsom, he's known. He's kind of slimy a little bit. A lot of people don't necessarily like his cup of tea. But here's the thing. The thing is, what is he going to say about, and I made sure we stopped Al-Qaeda. I made sure that we didn't have to deal with the Houthis. I want you to understand absolutely this, that, the other thing. And he's just going to talk, and nothing's going to come out. If you think about Gavin Newsom, I'm just using him because he's a high-profile Democrat. When you see that guy, you know what you're seeing, right? Does anybody know what you're seeing? Kamala Harris. She was the vice president, but that's the only difference between Gavin Newsom and the vice president. She was the vice president. And this is not a game. You see how dangerous the world is starting to become a little bit here? You know, we heard from the president earlier today that we are going to be sending massive amounts of aid into Venezuela. They're going to have to be helped with. and all that sort of stuff. Now, what does that tell you? What does that tell you that we are going to go and send in, you know, millions, maybe billions of dollars going into Venezuela? Do you know what that is? You know what that is? That's the difference between us and the Iranians. That's the difference between us and Russia. That's the difference between us and China. Because we almost always try to rebuild in the aftermath of the catastrophe. I mean, think about that. How many times have you seen people come running to the United States to try to help us when there's been a catastrophic event? I can only think of one. I can only think of one. 9/11. And you did have people who were trying to help us out. We didn't really need it. We had enough stuff. We needed to get our allies put together and stuff like that. But when you look at all this kind of stuff, all these things, all these deals, all this stuff, this is how you find out who should be the president in the next term. Because I can tell you this right now, there's not a lot of people with spine in their back to make that call. Oh, I don't know what to do. I don't know. Let's just give them another chance. What are we going to do? It's not really in the cards. I don't know. I think we're going to just give them another chance. You know what that was? That was everything you saw in the Biden administration. Okay, well, let's tell Hamas that they're going to be in real trouble if they don't do something about this. All right, go tell everybody else that, you know, listen, this is going to be a long time. Just remember how you felt. Remember how you felt on that day when you had a group of people, 13, lose their lives at the Abbey Gate. And you never hear that from any of the Democrats. They never mention it because they understand that they were responsible for Joe Biden's blunders. That's it for me. Coming up next, Breaking with Brett Jensen. Thanks so much. I'll talk to you again tomorrow.

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2: Good evening. I'm Anna Erickson in the WBT News Center. Two people injured after an apartment fire this morning in East Charlotte.
3: Agent 23 is on scene. I've got a two-story apartment complex. Heavy fire.
2: A woman and her son jumping from a second-floor balcony to flee the flames.
4: I woke up my son. And we jumped from the second balcony.
2: It happened at the Delta Crossing Apartments on Harris Boulevard, not far from Hickory Grove Baptist Church. Charlotte Fire says 8 units were damaged. What started the blaze still under investigation, but what we do know is that it was not intentionally set. The fire caused around $275,000 worth of damage, and the American Red Cross is assisting displaced residents. Charlotte's FM News Talk 107.9 FM WBT. It's time to check traffic. 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
5: All right. Thanks, Anna. Traffic is still, pretty heavy here across the board. We're really hoping that these drive times are going to start to filter out here any minute now. Right over on 85 northbound, we've got a wreck blocking the shoulder. It's over at West Sugar Creek Road, exit 41. That's going to take you all the way back to 77 southbound, where traffic is just under 17 miles per hour. Now, also in Gaston County, they were able to clear the earlier wreck, but not the delays. 85 is southbound from Beatty Drive, straight on through to Billy Graham Parkway South. Those are going to waver between 10 and 20. We've got 45 here on the inner side with slowdowns from 77 north straight on through to West Boulevard. Those are between 15 and 25. And the other heavy delays do remain 77 on the northbound side, starting with the slow traffic at 485. That's going to put you back to Tyvola Road under 12, where we have an accident blocking the right lane at Tyvola Road exit 5. And that's going to throw those delays back to Billy Graham Parkway on the southbound side. And those are just under 15. 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I'm Pam the Jam Warner, WBT Traffic.
2: President Trump's limits on asylum claims at border crossings being upheld by the nation's high court.
6: The U.S. Supreme Court is now siding with the Trump administration, agreeing it has the power to turn back migrants seeking asylum when arriving at ports of entry along the U.S. border with Mexico. The policy is not in effect currently, but the ruling, which overturns lower court decisions of the past, clears the way for the Trump administration to implement it. The decision is just one of a number of immigration matters before the court, which also ruled the Trump administration can end deportation protection for Syrian and Haitian migrants who had been living in the U.S. under special statuses.
2: Fox's Evan Brown reporting. In the Middle East, tensions in the Strait of Hormuz flaring again after Iran struck a Singapore-flagged cargo ship today. The attack comes despite ongoing efforts to establish safe passage through the region.
7: A U.S. official is confirming that an Iranian drone hit that cargo vessel called the Ever Lovely as it was exiting the Strait of Hormuz off the Omani coast. The ship is Singapore flagged. UK authorities say there was damage to the ship's bridge, but no casualties. The attack violates the memorandum of understanding signed between the US and Iran just 8 days ago. That deal had helped sharply increase the amount of oil flowing through the strait. CENTCOM says more than 500 ships and 250 million barrels of crude have flowed through the strait since early May through the U.S. military's help with both mine clearance and transit coordination.
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8: Heat and humidity making a bit of a comeback here for late June this weekend and into next week. We're talking some upper 90s. Could even see some triple digit air temps by Thursday next week. 69 our low tonight. Partly cloudy tomorrow. 88 with some isolated storms. PM thunderstorms Saturday. 91. I'm meteorologist Scott Laurie Moore on Charlotte's FM News Talk, 107.9 WBT.
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2: 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Wall Street closed today mixed, the Dow up 72, S&P down 1, NASDAQ down 118. 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Here's Sharon Thorsland.
11: A shocker from the Hornets, who have traded star guard LaMelo Ball to Minnesota. The Timberwolves are sending big man Naz Reid and a slew of future draft picks to Charlotte in return. Reid averaged over 13 points and 6 rebounds a game last season. The Hornets get a total of 4 draft picks and 3 first-round pick swaps starting in 2028. The Hornets also sent Josh Green to Minnesota as part of the deal. It looks like the Hornets are getting Coby White back. The free agent guard reportedly will re-sign with the Hornets on a 3-year deal worth $74 million. White will likely start now with Ball headed to Minnesota. On the college front, North Carolina and NC State will face off twice after all this season. The schools are finalizing a deal to play each other in a non-conference matchup in Greensboro on December 15th. UNC is set to host the Wolfpack this season as part of the ACC schedule. The NFL announced dates and details for the 2027 NFL Draft, which will be held in Washington, D.C. The 3-day event will begin on Thursday, April 29th and continue through May 1st, with the main stage on the National Mall in front of the Capitol. At the World Cup, the United States will face Turkey tonight at SoFi Stadium in L.A. The U.S. has already locked up the top spot in Group D and clinched a berth in the knockout round. The game starts at 10 o'clock. I'm Sharon Thorsland, WBT Sports.
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0: forcibly removed from the premises of WBT. Seems that he started loving those bourbon tastings a little too much. So I am taking his place. I'm just kidding. He's in Washington, D.C. doing something. I don't know. Breaking something because he's breaking Brett Jensen. That's what he's doing. All right, 704-570-1079 is the phone number. You can call that and talk to me if you want to. Talk directly to me, the most famous and legendary active radio personality in Charlotte. What a treat for you that will be. Oh, my goodness. Good luck. Good luck to you. You can also text, thanks to Liberty Buick GMC. All right, it's a big day. Charlotte has made national news because of the trade of Melo Ball. I don't keep up with basketball. I'm not a basketball fan because I can't really relate to it. There's not enough diversity in basketball. There's not nobody really looks like me, so I don't even understand what's going on. I can't relate. But I know this is a big deal. Everybody's talking about it. Some fella from WBTV went out and was interviewing people on the street. As soon as it happened, it was almost like, you know, what do you think of the president being shot? What? Melo got traded. You know, microphone in the face. Here was the response he got from people on the street about the devastating news of Melo Ball being traded from the Hornets to the Minnesota. Listen.
1: Would y'all trade LaMelo Ball, son? That's like the Bulls trading Jordan.
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3: 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It's a tough day to be a Hornets fan.
1: We don't want Josh Green. We don't want the future trade. Bring LaMelo back. Reverse the trade.
4: Oh, man. My heart was broken when I heard about it. It's terrible.
5: It's some bull. Can I say that on your thing?
6: My first initial thought was, why? Wow.
7: I was definitely upset a little, but then I felt better because I know that he's going on, but they'll rebound well.
1: They keep f***ing up the team chemistry year after year.
8: I was thinking, surely they're not going to do this before the press conference.
9: I think Charlotte may be great without him.
10: Any farewell message for LaMelo?
11: Just come back one day.
4: I wish him the best, man. He's a great guy.
8: We miss you already. If you need help moving, I'm just a Facebook message away.
5: Okay. Come back.
2: Hey, man. Glad to have you here. Glad you came, walked by the shop, man. Wish you could have came, got a cut.
3: We wish you well in Minnesota, and we wish you were still here in Charlotte.
5: I'm going to miss him flying through the city.
0: Yeah. Here's the thing. Obviously, these people are upset, but they don't realize what a great service that the Charlotte Hornets front office did for the city of Charlotte. Think of all of the motorists who are going to be safer now.

0: haircut like that one fellow, you know, trying to promote his barbershop or whatever. But he can't come back and just play. And is it really like if the Bulls would have traded Jordan? I mean, I know he was really good. And I, to be honest with you, I'm joking around a lot, but I have watched him since he was a little kid, you know, on YouTube and everything, playing in tournaments and all that as a little phenom basketball player when he was a little kid. And I know how good he is, and I know that it's a big deal for the team if you're a basketball fan. I'm just not a basketball fan, although I do love the Hornets uniforms. No, I'm a football, baseball fan. That's it for me. Oh, and I've gotten to where I like hockey because I can relate to hockey because there are people who look like me playing hockey. So just don't tell my family back in Louisiana that I'm a hockey fan because they'll, you know, they'll try to revoke my Southern card, and I can't have that. But anyway, that is everybody's talking about Charlotte today, and I don't know. That's got to make you feel good if you're Melo Ball. You know, that's that big of a deal. All the whole country's talking about you. And while I do, excuse me, give him credit for being a great player and being good for the team, good for the city or whatever. You think he really thinks all those tattoos look good? Lonnie, you think he thinks all of them, you don't think he regrets any of them? He go, I could have waited on this one, or I could have done something different with this one.
1: I know that he used to fall out with his dad about it. His dad wasn't too big on him getting tattoos. So,
0: I wonder if he's got that type of personality. It's like overboard with everything, just obsessive thing. I mean, because he's completely illustrated, isn't he? He's covered in tattoos.
1: You know, that's the new thing with the young kids, you know?
0: Yeah. Young kids are screwed up, though. I don't know what we're going to do. These young people, they're going to lead us down a bad road, I'm going to tell you. All them tattoos and all that bad driving, reckless and everything. Oh. But his dad seems like a really nice guy. I can't even believe it. I couldn't even get that out without busting out. All right, so I do have a lot of stuff to handle here tonight in Brett Jensen's stead. I don't usually do a whole lot of local stuff on my show because everybody else on the radio station does such a great job of it, and they pretty much cover it. And there's nothing left for me that at night to cover. So, but I got some stuff, you know, because Brett would have wanted it that way. But first, we're going to get a check on the traffic with my friend, the lovely, the talented Pam the Jam. What's going on, girl?
2: How are you? I'm so glad to hear you.
0: I know you are. You love me.
2: I do love you.
0: And I love you back.
2: So glad that you're on with us tonight and tomorrow. You know what? It's been busy, TJ. We've had several slowdowns, and usually around this hour, the red zones really start to filter out. And that is not happening today. It's just a completely different day. Thursday is twisting things up for us. 485 Outer, they are dealing with a large red zone. This is moving from Independence Boulevard eastbound all the way through to Lawyers Road. Traffic is struggling between 15 and 22 miles per hour for that stretch. It is a pretty large stretch there. Now 45 on the inner side, on the other side, across town, here from 77 northbound ramp all the way through to West Boulevard. Those are just under 20. We do have Gaston County that's really been struggling to clear I-85 southbound. It moves from the DMV way station all the way back to Billy Graham Parkway south. Top speed in that area, I would say, is about 17 miles per hour. Some of them even dropping below 12. We're also going to take a look at some extra slowdowns going on. 85 on the northbound side with a wreck blocking the shoulder only. West Sugar Creek Road here at exit 41. That one's going to put you back to Beatty's Ford Road. Top speed in that area is about 15 miles per hour. 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It's not too late. There are thousands of kids waiting over a year for a sponsor. End their wait today. Sponsor a child with compassion. 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I'm Pam the Jam Warner, WBT Traffic.
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10: Your WBT forecast is still calling for partly cloudy skies this evening. We're looking at a low around 70. It is still 86 degrees here in the Queen City. I'm Pam the Jam, WBT.
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16: It's actually breaking with Brett Jensen, but I don't feel like I'm breaking anything here, so I'm not worthy of calling it breaking with Brett Jensen or breaking with anything. And I like my music and everything better than his, so I'm going to be honest with you. I mean, listen to this. (laughs) 704-570-1079 is the phone number if you want to get in on talking to me and saying, what's up? Hey, man, what's up? What's up? We got this text message. It says, it reads, I listen to Brett Jensen on my way home every day and was disappointed at first when I heard he wasn't on. Then something hit me. Are you the TJ from Ace and TJ? Yes, I am. I am that TJ, that famous radio legend, TJ from Ace and TJ. And here's a bigger shock for you. I am actually on the staff here at WBC. I host the show every night right after Brett Jensen from 7 to 9, but I know that nobody listens after 7 o'clock. I know that. So I might as well be in the witness protection program. If you turn state's evidence on somebody and they're going to put you in the witness protection program, then just come sit in on my show. Nobody will ever find you. I say I got 11 listeners, but that's pushing it. I mean, yeah, that's really pushing it. Let's see. So I was talking about the fact that I have become a hockey fan. I'm not much of a basketball fan because there's not enough diversity in basketball. There's nobody who looks like me, really, so I can't relate to it. Not enough people, you know. Not enough representation. But I said I have become a hockey fan, but don't tell my family back in Louisiana or they'll take away my Southern card. And this fellow Jeremy said, TJ, hockey has gone south. You can be proud. Well, I know that, you know, I'm about the Hurricanes and everything, but it's still not a Southern sport. No more than, you know, lacrosse is or swimming. See, we didn't have all that growing up. Like in the true South, we didn't have lacrosse in the deep South. But I mean, I enjoy hockey. It's not Southern. Even though, you know, Southerners are liking it and they've got the team in Raleigh. I mean, how many Southerners are in Raleigh? You know what I mean? And how many conservatives are in Raleigh? A handful, maybe. I mean, these metro areas of North Carolina, including the big dangerous city of Charlotte, I mean, this is overrun with Democrats. So I can't really see myself, you know, walking amongst them. Ugh. Yuck. I don't want to be up around a bunch of Democrats. Can't do that. And then Doug said, TJ, I was excited about the LaMelo Ball trade. Looking forward to lower car insurance rates here in North Carolina. Yep. That's what I was saying. Everybody's safer now. Everybody is safer. And by the way, again, I was just joking at the beginning of the show. Brett Jensen has not been canned. He's on assignment. How about me working for a radio station where I could say somebody is on assignment? Kind of formal sounding, isn't it? All right. There's a guy named Eric Cargyle in Charlotte. He won $100,000 on the Powerball on June 10th. Now, here's the thing. I like playing the lottery and Powerball and all that. But once they added all these other rules to it, you know, gambling gets too confusing for me. So he purchased a $3 quick pick ticket, included a power play multiplier. So I don't even know what all that is. He said he had visions of winning the lottery before securing his prize. He bought the ticket at West W.T. Harris Boulevard, and it's a QT there. In North Charlotte, matched the numbers on 4 white balls. And the red Powerball, initially winning $50,000 and then doubled it to $100,000 because he added the power play option and a 2x multiplier was drawn. See, that's the thing. What happened to the days of just going in and say, all right, the lottery tickets are $1. So I want 5 Powerball quick picks. Here's $5. Give me my tickets. Now you got to worry about, okay, I want to add this and that. And it's like I have a friend. Her name is Little Friend Jenny because her name is really Jenny and she's tiny and she's my friend. So I call her Little Friend Jenny. And she gambles nonstop. Every night she's betting on some kind of sports or something. And she's talking about the dog and the and the money line versus the under, over. I mean, it's like every night is just a game of craps. And if I go to the casino, I'm doing blackjack. Simple. I know how to play blackjack. Then you get over there on the craps table and you got all these rules and embedded on the yo and the this and the that. It's too much. Now, Lonnie Ray is a big, he's got a gambling problem. And
4: don't do that.
16: Lonnie, you know you do. It's an intervention, baby. Come on.
4: Don't do that.
16: You know you got an issue with it. You need to call the number on the back of the pamphlet.
4: Golly.
16: How many bets you got out tonight on sports?
4: Hey, listen, this ain't about me, okay?
16: I'm just saying, you know all of those rules and you talk all that stuff too, and I don't even know what you're talking about. With the money line and the parlays.
4: That's the terminology, yeah.
16: Yeah, I don't know all that. But seriously, if you know how to get Lonnie the help he needs, call now.
4: God.
16: I'm kidding. Here's what you need to be betting on. How much longer I'm going to be at WBT. That's an over-under you need to be taking. Especially after I came on and broke the news about Brett Jensen being forcibly removed from the building today.
4: Oh, yeah. You got to lighten up. Like the lines lighten up.
16: He didn't even like it when I joked around called him Breaking Bread Jensen. He didn't even like that. So you know he's going to be mad if I said he got canned.
4: Oh, yeah. He started calling you TJ the Bear and stuff right after that. So.
16: Oh, well. But, again, I was just joking. They would never. He's too valuable. He's too valuable to this institution called WBT. All right. Let's see. Oh, I got to take a break here and see what Anna has going on in the newsroom. She's so talented. This is just I sit and listen to our news people in awe at the way they deliver the news. It's just really great. Are you there, Anna?
17: I am.
16: Hey.
17: I am.
16: TJ. How you feeling?
17: I'm feeling all right.
16: Good.
17: All right. The investigation continues into Charlotte Mecklenburg School Superintendent Crystal Hill. She's off the job for now over questions about possible mismanagement. The woman who's taken her place says the school system is doing fine without her.
18: For now, CMS, America's 16th largest school system, is in the hands of Deputy Superintendent Melissa Bocknight, who's never been a superintendent.
19: My focus is to make sure that every student goes into a classroom this fall with a highly qualified teacher.
18: Bocknight sitting down with Channel 9, hoping to reassure parents that CMS is not falling apart without Crystal Hill.
19: We have opened school together as a leadership team a couple summers now. We know what to do.
18: An outside law firm handling the investigation of Crystal Hill. The question is, can she come back from this, or will she be shown the door? Mark Garrison, WBT News.
17: Cases of a concerning disease are climbing across North Carolina and the country. Catawba County health officials are warning of a rise in Legionnaires, a serious type of pneumonia.
20: The way it spreads is through water droplets, inhalation of water, contaminated water droplets.
21: That means Legionnaires' disease is not contagious, but it does easily spread. The bacteria lives in wet environments like hot tubs, HVAC systems, and hot water heaters.
20: It should not be taken lightly. It's treatable, but early recognition is the key.
21: Novant Health doctor Amar Panchal tells me case numbers typically rise in the summer months because the bacteria thrives in warm environments. Symptoms include fever, dry cough, shortness of breath, and confusion.
17: Queen City News Caroline Boyer says the way to prevent it is to make sure your plumbing and HVAC are properly maintained and disinfected. Charlotte's FM News Talk 107.9 FM WBT. Checking those roads, here's Pam the Jam.
10: All right, thanks, Anna. I wish I had better news on the delays as in your traffic drive times, but, you know, they've been hanging on for the extra haul today. Now, we are seeing over on 77 northbound at Tivola Road, exit 5, still showing some slowdowns for that accident. Traffic is backed up to Westinghouse Boulevard, pretty steady at about 16 miles per hour for that stretch. Also leading up the other way towards Clanton Road, getting a bit better. They are just under 25. Now, over in Gaston County, I-85 southbound's been dealing us a hand as well from the DMV way station through to Little Rock Road. Those are steady under 12. We also have 85 northbound on the other side of town from Jeff Adams Drive through to Statesville Avenue. They've got an accident. Those are just under 20. On top of that, Woody Ridge Road at Forsyth Hall Drive checked in with a new minor accident. Same thing for Charlottetown Avenue at Cherry Street. And yet again, another wreck, Lawyers Road at North 45 Outer Highway. 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
0: LaMelo Ball is no longer a Hornet. The team today traded the star guard to Minnesota in exchange for big man Naz Reid and a bevy of future draft picks. The Hornets receive a 2033 first-round draft pick, three first-round pick swaps in 28, 29, and 30, and three second-round picks in 29, 32, and 2033. The Hornets also sent Josh Green to Minnesota as part of the deal. With Ball gone, that opens up a starting spot in the backcourt in Charlotte, and it looks like Coby White will take it. The free agent guard is reportedly re-signing with the Hornets on a three-year deal worth $74 million. Al Horford plans to return to the Warriors next season on a two-year deal. It'll be his 20th NBA season. In college hoops, North Carolina and NC State are finalizing a deal to play each other in a non-conference matchup this season. The game would take place in Greensboro on December 15th. With the new ACC schedule, the schools are only set to play each other once this season in conference play. That game will be in Chapel Hill. In afternoon baseball, the Tampa Bay Rays lost a combined no-hitter against the Royals when Carter Jensen hit a two-run homer off Craig Kimbrell in the ninth. The Rays still won it 13-2. The Pirates beat the Mariners 5-1. The Braves have the day off. They open a three-game series at the Giants tomorrow night. I'm Sharon Thorsland, WBT Sports.
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17: Here's your WBT weather forecast. A few clouds tonight with a low of 69. Tomorrow, partly cloudy, 88 for the high. A mix of sun and clouds on Saturday, possible thunderstorms, highs in the low 90s. On Sunday, it'll be mostly overcast, highs in the upper 80s. Right now, it's 86 in Rock Hill, Gastonia, and Charlotte. 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I'm Anna Erickson, WBT News.
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0: I am the green-eyed patriot, America's coolest conservative. 704-570-1079 is the phone number. The show that I do comes on after Brett Jensen every night. I know most of you don't hear it, but it's on from 7 to 9, and then I do a bunch of podcasts and all kinds of stuff. 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TJRitchie.com will get you to all of it. Yep. That's what you can do. TJRitchie.com. All right. So the elections that went on the other night in New York, where New York elected a bunch of full-blown anti-American, anti-white, anti-Christian, anti-Jewish communists, bloodthirsty communists, revolutionaries. It's not good. Not good at all. And then, you know, even though it is in New York, it's not here, it's not across the country, but it will be. Now, they had a press conference, and there's something I want to point out here of what Steve Scalise is saying here to the people. Steve Scalise, who is a representative from my home state of Louisiana. Listen carefully.
1: I first want to express my condolences to Akeem Jeffries for the devastating defeat that the voters of New York imposed upon him last night in his own backyard in Democrat primaries. You know, you could call it the Bolshevik Revolution of 2026, but the Mandami takeover of the Democrat Party is official now. We've been talking about it for months, this move to the Marxist socialist left by the Democrat Party. They've become an unrecognizable party. You cannot recognize who the Democrats are anymore. This is surely not your father or grandfather's Democrat Party. They've fully embraced socialism. You look at some of the things that they talk about. It's, you know, they want to defund the police. They want to basically just get rid of the free market capitalist system that we have.
0: All right, that's all well and good, and I'm glad he's calling it out. Don't get me wrong. Well, first of all, I didn't like my father and my grandfather's Democrat Party either. It was never good. So there's that. Now, I think my parents used to be stinking Democrats, but that was before I was old enough to know what was going on. And then I usually don't tell people that. But back then they said that it was because you couldn't vote in as many elections if you were registered as a Republican. So you see, they've always tried to cheat Republicans, just like they do now. But be that as it may, it's good to call it out for socialism and they want to defund the police and all that. But here's what's going on. You got these young people. They don't know what that means. They hear socialism and it has been in their brains from Marxist universities. And we're talking about, you know, leftist white women, for the most part, overly educated white women who are carrying the ball for all of these Marxists. The message needs to be, what devastation has been caused through history with socialism and with Marxism, communism? Not just, I mean, they hear defund the police and abolish ICE. That's what they're voting for. They think that's the good thing. These idiot, indoctrinated, overly educated white women. That's what they're voting for. So the plan is the way it works is they come out with their propaganda and all of that. They have elections where they win through their messaging and all, and they have low voter turnout. But then they act like, oh, this is a revolution now. America's ready for change, and we are on, you know, we're just blowing past all of the Democrats and, you know, whatever else. Outside chanting to Hakeem Jeffries, you're next, you're next. But the Republican Party, we have to be out there and say, this is what they stand for. And then, boom, give them a real history lesson. Their policies cause starvation. They cause death. They cause disease. They cause a complete breakdown of society. They take away freedom. Say, hey, all of you crazy leftist white women, if you want to continue being free to go yell in the streets and act a fool and make an idiot of yourselves, then you better get off this socialist Marxist train, because it's not going to happen anymore for you. Like that woman I was talking about the other night that was at a Harris Teeter. Her whole big cause was, and you know, she's out there protesting because they're not treating the chickens right. Harris Teeter promised they would be eating cage-free eggs by now, or cage-free chickens, and she's on the news crying about it. They said, blah, blah, blah. It's like, you forget that. You think you're going to be out there being able to make a fool of yourself on TV protesting about chickens being not given free range in a socialist America or a communist America? But that's what we need the Republicans to be doing. We need the Republicans to step up and explain what socialism does. That right there, if you're one of these people that voted for these evil people in New York, like one that said 9/11 was our fault because of white supremacy and Islamophobia, got elected in New York the other night, people who voted for her here, defund the police and do away with capitalism, they're like, yeah, that's what I voted for. Hell yeah. So we got to paint the ugly picture of reality for them. Because it's not good. And, you know, we can be smug about, oh, the Democrat Party's eating itself. Well, once these evil people finish eating the Democrat Party, they're coming for us and the rest of America. So we gotta point out the differences between them and us. They're trashy. We're not. Okay. Now, you know what to do. Get out there and let everybody know. All right, so let's get a check on traffic now. Whew. Man, I know I'm not going to make it to 9 o'clock tonight, Pam the Jam.
2: Yes, you are.
0: Yeah, my nerves are shot. My pressure's up in here.
2: Sounds like you need a shot.
0: It does.
2: All right. Hopefully none of that on the roadways, though, because we are focusing on these delays. Got to be ready for them. We are finally starting to get some clearing going on. That's definitely good news. But here's what's still backed up. 77 on the northbound side. Don't act surprised. We all knew it was going to happen. They've got a wreck there. We're at Tyvola Road. It's been lingering for quite some time over at Exit 5. Now, those delays start at the ramp from 45 Outer Loop, where they had delays earlier, which now are not there. But they all start from 45 Outer Loop all the way through to Clanton Road. Traffic is moving anywhere between 20 and 25, so getting a little bit better. At least they're over that 15 mile per hour mark. Now 85 northbound on the other side of town between Jeff Adams Drive and Statesville Avenue. Traffic flows are under 20. However, they did clear the wreck there. And same thing in Gaston County. They cleared the wreck, but the delays have not yet. This is over an 85 southbound from the DMV way station through to 485 inner, and those are right around 17. Now we also had an accident check in Woody Ridge Road at Forsyth Hall Drive. It is with a bump up. No injuries. 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
3: 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One of our clients, Sonny's Barbecue, says,
4: "We've been on WBT since 1978 when we opened our first Sonny's in Charlotte. 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
2: And your WBT forecast is still calling for a few clouds this evening with a low around 70. Those winds coming in from the southwest whipping up between 5 and 10 miles per hour only. As for right now, it does remain 86 degrees here in the Queen City. I'm Pam the Jam, WBT.
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0: Jensen's time because he's on assignment. And they couldn't find anybody else. To tell the truth. Just the last possible option. You got something to say? Say it. 704-570-1079. Now, on my show, which starts at 7, my regular show, I'm going to be continuing my series that I started last night on highlighting the country's biggest race pimps. These are race hustlers of today. You know, gone are the days of Al Sharpton being the number one race hustler, race pimp in America. And of course, not long ago saw the passing of the Reverend Jackson, as Rush Limbaugh always called him. So there is a new age of social media race pimping going on. Last night we featured a rat named Mark Lamont Hill. You can catch that on the podcast from last night's show at WBT.com or TJRitchie.com. And there's a brand new one, and I think this is probably the most popular race pimp going today. So you don't want to miss that. Coming up, and my show starts at 7. There's an actor named John C. Reilly. You know who he is. He played in Talladega Nights, and he and Will Ferrell have been a comedy team in several movies. And well, he was on a podcast this week, and he was talking about the lack of empathy on the Republican side of things, and the way we are as conservatives, and all that. And first of all, he looks like he died a couple years ago. I mean, he's never been what you would call a strikingly handsome man to begin with, but I mean, he's rough looking. But I always like pointing out the celebrities, you know, because they're all pretty stupid when it comes to politics and everything. But when they're especially stupid, and they're people that you may not have realized was this stupid, I like to make sure that you know. So this is what he said about empathy. The buzzword on the left. Listen.
1: If you stand up for human rights, why is that a right or a left thing? Why aren't people on the right wing concerned about human rights? They're human too. This whole thing that like kind of has come into vogue of like empathy trap. You know, it's an empathy trap. You know, like that's what Elon Musk says, like empathy is like, oh, don't be fooled by the empathy trap.
2: Yes, yes,
1: yes. You know, stick to your agenda and what's best for you.
2: Holy fuck.
1: You know, don't start. Oh.
0: There was, all right. Okay, so he was saying that why can't people on the right, why are human rights, why can't you have empathy, why is it an
3: empathy trap? I mean, what is that? Why are human rights, why is that wrong? Why is it wrong for people on the right to talk about human rights?
0: And what he's talking about is just letting anybody and everybody come over here without you know, abiding by our laws and everything of immigration, and then abiding by our other laws when they come over here. You're supposed to have open borders, let people come in and out. This is a typical Hollywood, you know, behind the gates of his secure estates.
3: Why are we doing that? Why is it a right wing, left wing thing? Why is it?
0: You see, what happens is you get these brain dead Hollywood celebrities, and they always have to go out and prove that they have moral authority. You know why? Because they feel guilty at their success a lot of times. They're self-absorbed, but then at the same time, they feel guilty about it. It's like, oh, I don't want anybody to judge me because I've got all this money and everything now, and I live this elite lifestyle. I don't want anybody to think that I'm not a normal person. I want everybody to love me. Oh, but then they go and they play these roles. You know, they don't operate in real life. They're constantly doing something as another person, you know, as a character or something like that. So they have to tap into their emotions all the time to play these parts and everything. Now, he's not just a comedy act. He does serious stuff, too. He does dramatic things. So it's like, you know, once they make that transition to doing drama, it's like some of them think then they're an artist. You know, you're playing a goofy role in Talladega Nights or Step Brothers, and you and Will Ferrell just riffing on you know, going back and forth, riffing and trying to come up with the funniest lines and all that, and then that's the take, is different than when you become a serious dramatic actor. So now he's sitting there in an Argyle sweater, hair sticking up all over the place.
3: And then he's a serious person now. And why is it a left-wing, right-wing thing?
0: So he's tapping into his emotions now, so he has to make sure that everybody knows. He's Mr. Emotional. God. Leftists in general are annoying, but Hollywood leftists are the worst. Wouldn't you agree? Man. I wish you could have heard the whole clip, but because it's a liberal woman interviewing him, she has to be a trash mouth, start cussing. They all do that, you know. It's because they're godless. Godless liberals. Oh, bringing the country down. All right, so that's it for Breaking with Brett Jensen with TJ. All my regular stuff happens next, so hang on.
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5: Good evening. I'm Anna Erickson in the WBT News Center. In South Carolina, a York County man arrested after cops say he stabbed an elderly woman multiple times.
6: 51-year-old Douglas Stewart is accused of committing the crime at the victim's home Tuesday night in neighboring Cherokee County. The 74-year-old woman reportedly drove herself to a neighbor's house for help and was airlifted to the hospital in unknown condition. Police say the two knew each other and this was not a random act of violence. Stewart has been charged with attempted murder and possession of a weapon during a violent crime. Brennan Dixon, WBT News.
5: 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With a look at traffic, here's Pam, the Jam Warner.
7: All right, thanks, Anna. We are finally getting some clearance. Again, only two areas now still in the red. Gaston County, one of them over on 85 southbound between the DMV way station and 45 Interloop. That is just under 20 miles per hour. Plus, we're also seeing that the off-ramp is partially blocked, 85 northbound over at Sam Wilson Road. Also, delays do remain, 77 on the northbound side. Due to that wreck at Tivola Road exit 5, it's going to push it backwards to 45 outer loop. And those are also just under 20. Now, we do have here a hit and run over in the 1700 block, Lancaster Highway. Also an accident in the 1200 block, Morts Avenue. And Rothy House Road at Steel Creek Road, that one with injuries. I'm Pam the Jam Warner, WBT Traffic.
5: A win for the Second Amendment as the U.S. Supreme Court strikes down a restrictive gun law in the Aloha State.
8: Hawaii's statute requiring concealed carry license holders get expressed approval before bringing a firearm into public spaces like a store or a hotel is a violation of the Constitution's Second Amendment, the Supreme Court rules. Justice Samuel Alito, writing for a 6-3 conservative majority, says the law severely restricts the daily activities of individuals who already satisfied the state's rigorous requirements for a concealed carry permit. The state argued the statute balanced gun rights and property rights.
5: That's Fox's Jared Halpern. A disaster in Venezuela. Two earthquakes near the capital city.
9: You got to get people out of that rubble within 48 hours or they won't survive.
5: Secretary of State Marco Rubio says the U.S. is sending help.
9: They have a bunch of collapsed buildings, and so they'll need a lot of help in terms of digging through that.
5: Nearly 200 are dead and around 1,000 are hurt. looking for a giraffe named Gracie in the Lone Star State. The large animal has been on the loose for nearly 2 weeks since escaping her enclosure at a ranch about 100 miles west of San Antonio. The search for her has become a tall order, as only a few sightings have trickled in from that extremely remote area, and her owner has even used a helicopter, but that still has not led to her discovery. A $5,000 reward is now on the table for anyone who finds a giraffe that's been on the lam. Now it's time for your WBT weather forecast.
10: Last weekend of June ahead, looks like our summer humidity makes a bit of a comeback, and so do the air temps. We're talking some 90s for the weekend, and how about some upper 90s, low 100s next week for early July here. 69 our low tonight with a clear sky, partly cloudy tomorrow, isolated storm 88. PM thunderstorms possible Saturday, high 91 degrees. I'm meteorologist Scott Laurie Moore in Charlotte's FM News Talk, 107.9 WBT.
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5: 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Wall Street closed today mixed, the Dow up 72, S&P down 1, NASDAQ down 118. 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Here's Sharon Thorsland.
13: A shocker from the Hornets, who have traded star guard LaMelo Ball to Minnesota. The Timberwolves are sending big man Naz Reid and a slew of future draft picks to Charlotte in return. Reid averaged over 13 points and 6 rebounds a game last season. The Hornets get a total of 4 draft picks and 3 first-round pick swaps starting in 2028. The Hornets also sent Josh Green to Minnesota as part of the deal. It looks like the Hornets are getting Coby White back. The free agent guard reportedly will re-sign with the Hornets on a 3-year deal worth $74 million. White will likely start now with Ball headed to Minnesota. On the college front, North Carolina and NC State will face off twice after all this season. The schools are finalizing a deal to play each other in a non-conference matchup in Greensboro on December 15th. UNC is set to host the Wolfpack this season as part of the ACC schedule. The NFL announced dates and details for the 2027 NFL Draft, which will be held in Washington, D.C. The 3-day event will begin on Thursday, April 29th and continue through May 1st, with the main stage on the National Mall in front of the Capitol. At the World Cup, the United States will face Turkey tonight at SoFi Stadium in L.A. The U.S. has already locked up the top spot in Group D and clinched a berth in the knockout round. The game starts at 10 o'clock. I'm Sharon Thorsland, WBT Sports.
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0: from Breaking with Brett Jensen. Since I guest hosted that show tonight. Thank you. So we have a lot to do. I'm telling you, just a jam-packed show. So jam-packed that I don't even want to do it. Damn. 704-570-1079 is the number, and you can call or text. 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Liberty Buick GMC. A little bit later, don't forget, I'm going to continue the my series on race pimps in U.S. America. Now the most popular race pimps in America. Last night we featured a little rat named Mark Lamont Hill, a disgusting cockroach of a person, a real piece of crap. And not because of the way he talks about white people, which is horribly bad, racist kind of talk, but because and that's what a race pimp is. That's why I'm featuring the race pimps this week, because it's more upsetting because of what they do to their own people in this fake way that they pretend to be, fighting for the brothers and sisters when all they're doing is using the brothers and sisters. All right, so we'll get into all that in a little bit. LaMelo, I get my Mellos mixed up. LaMelo Ball being traded from the Hornets. And in the Brett Jensen hour that I did, I played this clip of people on the street flabbergasted. Why would we do that? Why would we do that? I think I know the reason why. I think he may have, or he and his people may have requested a trade to Minnesota, because I see this headline, and this is from today. Charlotte is bringing back red light cameras. Now, if I'm as terrible a driver as Melo Ball is, and I know that the city in which I live is about to bring back red light cameras, I would be wanting to get out of here too. Be like, I get paid millions and all, but I don't know if I can afford all these fines as bad as I drive. So maybe that's why. Maybe it was at his request because of the red light cameras coming back. You never know. You just never know. All right. It was something that happened. I think this may have been today. If not, it doesn't matter. Still lovely. I enjoyed it. I love Brandon Gill, representative from Texas. And he's leading these hearings on the EBT fraud. And there's a woman from some organization, some nonprofit, I guess. Now, when there's an organization that is considered nonprofit, that means that they don't, they're not selling things. They're not taking in money that's going to sit in the bank or whatever. They always have to show that they're using it for charitable efforts and things like that. Because of special tax privileges that they get by being a nonprofit. It doesn't mean that people who work for the nonprofit are volunteers. Some are. There are volunteers, but then there are also paid employees of the charity, the organization, of the 501c3. So I'm guessing this is what that situation is. And so this organization is all for, not regulating food stamps and all of them, what you can spend the food stamps on and all of that kind of stuff, that controversy. So this is how Representative Brandon Gill handled the situation when he questioned the representative from that organization. Listen. Well, you can't listen unless I turn up the volume. Okay, here we go.
1: Is your organization funded by organizations that make money from food stamps?
0: She's just staring at him.
1: Do organizations who profit off of food stamps fund your organization or businesses?
2: I mean,

0: him.
1: God, he's so good. So smooth. Who would have even thought? I wouldn't even have thought of that. And I am highly intelligent. I'm a genius. My IQ is through the roof. It's astonishing how high my IQ is. And I wouldn't even have thought of that. Like, look into who donates to these advocacy groups and see if it helps them, if the advocacy is fighting for something that helps them profit in their business. And that's why they donate to them. God, it's awesome. So, of course, yeah, General Mills probably wants every person that can get their hands on EBT cards and food stamps to be buying junk food and sugary cereal and all that as much as they can. Say, hey, you get out there and fight for these food stamps, girl. You and your advocacy group, we're going to, how much you need? Man, I wish you could have seen her, though. When he hit her with that, she stared at him like he had just said, I've got pictures of you stealing from Payless shoes. Or from, I got pictures of you stealing from the mall. She just look at it like if she were guilty of it. Huh? Oh, this fraud and abuse and this government overreach of taking people's money, giving it to people who don't earn it. God, it is so far out of control. And I know we're never going to get it, you know, reeled in to where it needs to be. But just think of how much better off the entire country would be if these thieves weren't out there and these fraudsters weren't out there just playing the government all the time. And it's not just Democrats, but mostly Democrats. I know it's all Democrats fighting not to get the fraud under control. You know, because they're dishonest, always. Always dishonest. But God, I love the way he just sets them up and then boom. Because you know they try, there are certain ones in these committee hearings and all, whether it's the Senate or the House, there are certain ones that they, you know, they have to practice for. And they have to say, all right, you got to be ready for this Brandon Gill. He's going to be tough. Gill is going to be the toughest one. And in the Senate, you know, they're sitting there going, okay, all right, Senator Kennedy is very tricky. He's crafty. You got to be prepared for him. I think it's just great. Just great. All right. I guess we'll start focusing on tonight's race pimp. Because it's a lot. It is a lot, and we're going to have some fun with it. We're going to have, because he's supposed to be a big bad A, you know, just big bad ass guy. He's tough. He's mad, always angry. Blah. Supposed to be scared of him. You're supposed to be, you know, intimidated by him because he yells all the time, and he's always serious. He's always never joking. But he's so funny because he takes himself so seriously, or he pretends to take himself so seriously. Oh, guys, this is going to be fun. So don't miss it. Coming up next.
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3: Harry Enten over at CNN says that there are warning signs for Democrats in this midterm. We are told blue wave, blue wave. However, you've got a bunch of polls, Ipsos, MU Law, NBC, and they show that Democrats, they have a slim lead in the generic congressional ballot, just like 3 points. That is way lower than every other year they flipped the House during midterms. 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As I've said, you know, the political parties are reorienting, and it seems like the Democrats are choosing the wrong path.
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1: Last weekend of June ahead, looks like our summer humidity makes a bit of a comeback, and so do the air temps. We're talking some 90s for the weekend, and how about some upper 90s, low 100s next week for early July here. 69 our low tonight with a clear sky, partly cloudy tomorrow, isolated storm 88. PM thunderstorms possible Saturday, high 91 degrees. I'm meteorologist Scott Laurie Moore on Charlotte's FM News Talk, 107.9 WBT.
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0: 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I'm the Green-Eyed Patriot, America's coolest conservative. And it is time to feature tonight's race pimp. The race pimp we feature tonight is probably the most prominent and popular race pimp going in the popular culture right now. He's a big fella. He's a great big fat person. Big fella. He was born, I believe, in Philadelphia. His real name is Jermaine Shoemake, but he legally changed his name to Umar Rashad Ibn Abdullah Johnson. Mr. Johnson is Dr. Umar Johnson. He is a real doctor, so he didn't just give himself that name Dr. Bryant, that lady that the big controversy was, she's not really a doctor. She didn't have her doctorate, but calls herself a doctor. He is a doctor because he is they describe him through the AI as Dr. Umar Johnson, a prominent Pan-Africanist certified school psychologist and motivational speaker. He is a doctor of clinical psychology and a certified school psychologist. What is a Pan-Africanist, you ask? A person who advocates for the solidarity, unity, and political self-determination of all people of African descent worldwide. Okay, so all about Africans just sticking together and fighting against everybody else, and Africans being black people in America. All right. I mean, he wears the costume and everything. He wears the dashiki, brightly colored dashiki, plays the part. I mean, he's hilarious, first of all. He's just constantly yelling and he's this angry black man. But he's funny. And comedian Shane Gillis just cooked him the other day. I mean, absolutely cooked him. Made jokes about him laughing in his face, the whole thing, because he said something. He called Shane Gillis a buffoon or moron or something. And Shane Gillis is going to come back on you. I mean, seriously. So anyway, he pretends, that he may just completely hate white people. That's what he acts like anyway. But when I first started really looking into him and watching his videos and things like that, I just thought he was just a regular, just race hustler type person, but he's not. He's a little more than that, I have determined, and then I'll tell you about it as we go along. But okay, here's a sample of what Dr. Umar Johnson, this is what he sounds like and the kind of stuff that he says. Here we go.
1: Thank you, Donald Trump.
0: Thank you, Donald Trump, he said.
2: So you want it.
1: Thank you, Donald Trump. Let me tell you why.
2: Tell me.
1: No, I did not vote for him. I never would.
2: No, but you won't.
1: I don't like him. I don't respect him. I don't support him. What Donald Trump did, and I need you to hear me. What Donald Trump did is he made it comfortable for white people to tell black people publicly what they think of you again. This is important, Loon, in order for us to raise our racial consciousness. Because we have been brainwashed by black religion to not see color, it's going to take our enemy to show us they racist. Mm. You see that? Mm. Thank you, Donald Trump, for letting these be cursed again. Mm. Because only under this type of a circumstance are you going to get the truth.
2: Right.
0: So calling us crackers, right? Okay. But you hear, he's a clown, obviously. He's a clown. Breaking into his preacher voice, and I need you to hear me. And I need you to hear me. He's got all that education. He's got, his doctorate and the whole thing, and he still can't speak proper English. Uh-oh, here I am. Cracker being a cracker, because I'm calling him out for being a clown. By the way, this man's a millionaire, probably several times over. So he's made a really good living out of out of this shtick that he does, this little routine. Let's see. And you can hear there he's against the church. And that brings me to what I think he's actually doing, what he's attempting here. But here's another clip of him against the church. I think he's talking, he's arguing with a Christian in this clip. I'm not sure.
3: The black church has brainwashed black people into thinking God don't want you to see color. If God didn't want you to see color, why did he make you so much darker than everybody else? If God don't want you to see color, why did he make your hair so much nappier than everybody else? If God don't want you to see color, why did he make your voice deeper than everybody else? If God didn't want you to stand up and stand out, why?
0: Black people's voices are deeper than everybody else? Is that a racial trait? Now listen, I grew up around and friends with a lot of black people. I told you the town I grew up in Louisiana was not diverse at all. It was 50% black, 50% white. And that is something, and I am the most observant person you will ever meet in the world. And I'm also America's leading expert on race relations, and I have never heard of that being a difference in the races, that black people have deeper voices than white people or any other color of people. Okay, let's see if we can finish this without busting out laughing.
3: If he make the black woman 5'5" and extra thick in the thighs. I said, if God didn't want us to stand out, why did he make the black woman 5'5", extra thick in the thighs? If God didn't want you to stand out, God would not have made you different.
4: That's right.
3: If God didn't want you to stand out, God would not have made you different. And the reason you look different, the reason you are different, is because you are the chosen people. Not because of no Torah, not because of no Bible, and not because of no Quran. You are the chosen people because God chose to put you here first.
0: All right, so obviously this is just stupid. I mean, it's just nonsensical. But here's the thing. Here's what I have determined with Brother Dr. Umar Johnson. I have determined that he is not just a race hustler. I need you to hear me. He's not just a race hustler, race pimp. The man thinks that he has the ability. Again, I need you to hear me. He thinks he has the ability to become a cult leader. That's what I said. I said he thinks he has the ability to be a cult leader. He acts like the poor man's Temu version of Jim Jones. I need you to go back and study the Reverend Jim Jones and tell me he had a message any different than what the good Dr. Umar has. Don't listen to the black church telling you not to see color. You listen to Dr. Umar. And he also says things, he presents it as, I need you to, da-da-da-da-da-da. What I need for you to do is, like he's giving out all these orders to black people to follow, like he's some cult leader, and he's just a clown. An absolute clown. But he has gotten rich. He's rich from doing this. And there are so many of these, you know, these phonies out there. He doesn't care about black people. Now, again, unlike other ones that that I will highlight, who actually, you know, pretend to hate white people, but they, you know, still follow along with what the powerful white Democrat racists in the party will tell them to do. I don't think he's one of those. I think he does legitimately hate white people. But he's full of himself, and he's not as intelligent as he puts himself out there to be. He's full of crap, in other words. He's completely full of crap. Completely full of crap. But they position it where if you criticize him or anybody who portends to be speaking for black people and helping black people, then, you know, they position it as you're a racist. And Donald Trump has given you permission as a cracker to be a cracker. All right. Well, then there you go. But I got more. I mean, I'm just scratching the surface here. And I guess some of the people who are brain dead that actually follow him are now, you know, they're doing their, this guy's doing his nightly, you know, call me a racist and everything, because he has no life outside of what thrill he gets out of texting a big time radio celebrity and having me read his texts. You know, it's got to be, you know, if you're a loser in life and you have nothing going on, to have a big radio celebrity like I am, a radio legend, actually read the words that you type, that's got to be the highlight of your day, every day. So we got one of those. And what I'm going to do next is I have some text messages that the good Dr. Umar Johnson has posted with people asking his opinion on something. And the way that he talks to these people is what really shows you that he thinks that he has the ability to lead people like a cult leader. All right. So we'll get to that coming up next.
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0: afternoon. Welcome back to Unapologetic In Your Face Conservatism with the Green Eyed Patriot and Charlotte's big daddy of radio, the most famous and legendary active radio personality in Charlotte, and it's not even close, and the most handsomest of all time. Of all time. Yeah, get it. All right, so we're talking about Dr. Umar Johnson, who is a Pan-Africanist. And I just realized tonight I am a pan-conservativist. I want to bring all things conservative together, separate us from non-conservatives, or join them in with us, turn them into conserve everything. Here is a message that came, and he posted this because he's proud of it. He's proud of the way that he answered this person. Dr. Umar, I hope you are doing well on this glorious black day. What are your thoughts on how the NBA is becoming filled with mixed race players? He says, my queen, neither black fathers nor black mothers are teaching our sons to be loyal to black women. So that's his answer of how he feels about mixed race players in the NBA. Meanwhile, I'm not exactly sure, but what I heard is that he has multiple children with multiple mothers. So that doesn't sound like he's been taught to be loyal to black women, if that's true. But, you know, wannabe cult leaders don't follow their own guidelines, you know, that they expect from the people who are, you know, the recipients of the brainwashing. Let's see, there was another one that I thought it had here. Where he was telling somebody, this is another clip I have. Again, let's see. I don't have them in order here, so hang on. It's taking me a second. Where is it? I may not even have it. It may not have made it on the list. It didn't. I'm missing one. Oh, well. Then we got these two British guys. They're British black guys, and they don't particularly like Dr. Umar. Listen.
1: Dr. Kumar as well. He's another that's going around and trying to tell people. This is the same guy that can't hold down a relationship and he's got kids with Umar. People that doesn't see him.
2: Dr. Umar, bro. Kumar.
1: Fucking Umar. But he's another one that will go around and go, oh, like, don't go with whites. Like, you can't say those things anymore.
2: Yeah, but he's mad, though, because he was trying to build some... He was... All that stuff he talks about, don't do this with white people there, don't do that with white people. I see one thing one time, yeah? And he was, like, building a school in the area, yeah? And he got, he was trying to pick, like, builders. But he was like, oh, I'm going to stick with the all-black builders, yeah? What do you reckon happened?
3: Didn't turn up. Not late.
2: Took the money, didn't turn up, come late, didn't have the materials, f***ed him over.
1: Well,
2: what did he have to do in the end?
3: Go get his white people, his new people.
0: So they're not buying it. But yeah, so he's built this school for only for black boys to go to this school. Which I don't see how that's legal. I really don't. But what do I know? What do I know? Here's one more, and then I'll be finished with the expose tonight on Dr. Umar Johnson. Listen.
4: Nobody wants to see black people rise, which is why I'm so disappointed that for the past 30, 40 years, we pushed the narrative of multiculturalism. Multiculturalism means we all together.
5: Right.
4: Since when? Nobody likes us, but we keep on speaking for everybody. Even with, look at what just happened with Jasmine Crockett. She fought hard for the immigrants, and they went to the election polls and voted for a white man. Look at that. They do not like you. You will never be repaid for the good you do to an immigrant. And I'm not talking about the black ones. I'm talking about all the non-black ones. You will never be repaid for the good you do for an immigrant. People don't come to America to be grouped with blacks. They come to America to replace blacks. Because America has already made it clear to the world, we don't like these people, and we don't want these people. If you're black in America, and you think America tells the world they care about you, you're insane.
5: Yeah.
4: You are insane. If you live in any country and turn on the news, you know America can't stand blacks.
5: Yeah.
4: In Vietnam, I have an elder who was in Vietnam, right? One of my closest elders. He said, them Vietnamese would come up to us and say, why y'all even here?
5: Yeah. Yeah.
4: The whole world knows white America don't like you. But guess what? On July 4th, 2026, I promise you there will be black people in downtown Philadelphia celebrating America's 250th birthday.
5: Yeah.
4: I promise you it will be black people packed in my birth city to celebrate America's 250th birthday this year. Nobody wants to see black people rise, which is...
0: Okay, so do you hear the narcissism there in that thing? My birth city. Black people are going to be in my birth city. Like, how could you go and do that to me? As much as I'm trying to tell you, as much as I tell you all these things and give you all these lessons, there are going to be people in my birth city putting it in my face. My birth city. Now, I just wish, you know, that he's not completely wrong in a lot of that stuff he was just saying in that clip. But the thing is, all of that stuff that he's saying, like about Jasmine Crockett and all that, yeah, that's not white people. That's the Democrat Party. That's not, I mean, that's the usual Democrat Party claiming to help black people and then throwing them aside. That's the Democrat Party. That is not us. Never has been us. Never will be us. That's the Democrat Party. So get it right, Dr. Umar. Get it straight, clown. All right, hang on. More coming up.
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17: Heat and humidity making a bit of a comeback here for late June this weekend and into next week. We're talking some upper 90s. Could even see some triple-digit air temps by Thursday next week. 69 our low tonight. Partly cloudy tomorrow, 88 with some isolated storms. PM thunderstorms Saturday, 91. I'm meteorologist Scott Laurie Moore on Charlotte's FM News Talk, 107.9 WBT.
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0: podcast and everything. Follow me on the social medias and subscribe and do all of that kind of stuff. I would really appreciate it if you do that. I really, really would. So a lot of stuff going on about patriotism and everything, which is good. And everybody knows that we, America-loving conservatives, we're the patriot people. We're the ones that have patriotism in the left, and especially now with all of these Islamic Marxists, like the Mondummies of the world. You know, they hate America. The Democrat Party hates America. But it always reminds me when we're talking about patriotism and everything. Hey, Lonnie.
1: Yes, sir.
0: Can you name all 50 states? Could you list them off?
1: Pretty sure I can, yeah.
0: You can?
1: Yeah.
0: Did you learn that in school?
1: Yeah, fifth grade.
0: Okay. Did you learn it by the song?
1: No.
0: No? That 50 nifty United States from 13 original colonies.
1: No.
0: 50 nifty stars in the flag that billows so beautifully in the breeze. You never heard that?
1: Before my time.
0: Yeah. I used to be able to say all 50 states in alphabetical order in less than 20 seconds. Because I learned them from that song. That stuck with me. Yeah. Alabama, Alaska, Arizona, Arkansas, California, Colorado, Connecticut, Delaware, Florida, Georgia, Hawaii, Idaho, Illinois, Indiana, Iowa, Kansas, Kentucky, Louisiana, Maine, Maryland, Massachusetts, Michigan, Minnesota, Mississippi, Missouri, Montana, Nebraska, Nevada, New Hampshire, New Jersey, New Mexico, New York, North Carolina, North Dakota, Ohio, Oklahoma, Oregon, Pennsylvania, Rhode Island, South Carolina, South Dakota, Tennessee, Texas, Utah, Vermont, Virginia, Washington, West Virginia, Wisconsin, Wyoming. And yeah, I learned that in the fifth grade, which was a lot longer ago than you when you were in the fifth grade.
1: You got me beat, man.
0: Yeah. So that's the kind of stuff that stuck with me from school. I didn't learn and remember any of the important things, you know, like how to read fast. I'm still not a good fast reader. I'm not good at skimming. You know why that is? Because when I read, every word that I read is like a narration in my head. I don't just read the words. I have to read them as if I were reading it aloud as a presentation. And it takes me so much longer to read a book than it does other people. I need to see somebody about that. I think they have courses that you can take, speed reading courses and all. But I wonder if other people have that same, I don't want to call it a condition, but have that same thing where just read everything as if it's a narration in their head as opposed to just reading the words. Obviously, it's a sign of intelligence, though. Clearly. Clearly it is. I don't know. I'll check into it, though. One of these days. Of course, it would take me a long time to read the material to check into it. It's the way it works. But it is good. I love seeing so much patriotism. Like, you know, that Sky Show thing is going to be awesome with the Charlotte Symphony, with the WBT Sky Show, with all the fireworks and everything, and the Charlotte Symphony patriotic presentation to America. That kind of stuff makes me tear up. Anything, you know, we're talking about patriotism and talking about sacrifices that our founders made, and then everybody else who's served in the military to fight to preserve our freedom and everything. I mean, it really chokes me up. And there aren't many things that choke me up like that. But that does. And it really angers me when people take for granted the greatness of this country. And then you hear people like this snake oil salesman, Dr. Umar, trying to convince an entire race of people that this country is rotten and that everybody hates them, and listen to him and do what he says and he'll make things better, and all the while he's a multimillionaire. And he hadn't done anything to pull anybody out of that. Just constantly, like all the other race hustlers, filling their heads full of America being rotten and you're never going to amount to anything because of the white man, and you know. But the Democrat Party has lived on that since the beginning of the modern era. That's what the whole Democrat Party is about. That's the thing that drives them. Anti-American. America sucks. All you need, if you're going to be able to get out of life, is what the government can hand out. And I just sit and I just think about the wonders of this country, where we would be now. I mean, we're as great as we are now with the Democrat Party fighting against the greatness all the way. If they never had any type of a hold on anybody in America, or if the Democrat Party were just half as anti-American, how much greater this country would be. Sky's the limit. Get rid of the Democrat Party and the sky's the limit. All right, hang on. More coming up.
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4: Good evening, I'm Anna Erickson in the WBT News Center. The investigation continues into Charlotte Mecklenburg School Superintendent Crystal Hill. She's off the job for now over questions about possible mismanagement. The woman who's taken her place says the school system is doing fine without her.
5: For now, CMS, America's 16th largest school system, is in the hands of Deputy Superintendent Melissa Bocknight, who's never been a superintendent.
6: My focus is to make sure that every student goes into a classroom this fall with a highly qualified teacher.
5: Bocknight sitting down with Channel 9, hoping to reassure parents that CMS is not falling apart without Crystal Hill.
6: We have opened school together as a leadership team a couple summers now. We know what to do.
5: An outside law firm handling the investigation of Crystal